0: At the end of the program, there will be an address where you can contact the ministry. And now, here's Les Feldick with today's lesson.
1: 1 Corinthians chapter 15, verse 23, but only as a jumping off place. But you want to remember that all the Old Testament promises and the program never considered the outcalling of the church. It was never in there. God had kept it secret. So all the Old Testament prophecies spoke of the coming of Christ to be their king, and they would have to go through the tribulation, and then they could have the king and the kingdom. And all the Old Testament prophecies are lined up with that. Psalms chapter 2, Joel chapter 2, Zechariah 14, they all speak of this kind of a timeline. But Israel rejected the king back here, and the tribulation did not come in. They did not get the kingdom. So instead, after having crucified their Messiah, and Peter does not succeed in turning Israel into repentance, God now brings up the Apostle Paul, and this is what we've been looking at for the last three programs, and is calling out the body of Christ, primarily from among the Gentiles. And since it has nothing to do with the Old Testament program, it has nothing to do with the tribulation, because that is tied to the Old Testament, primarily for the Jew. So we maintain that the body of Christ is insulated from God's dealings with Israel, either before or after. And consequently, this is why I teach the rapture, because the body of Christ has to be off the scene before God can pick up dealing with Israel. Now, always remember that if we could just pull a sleight of hand, what I like to do is just remove this section again and just back this right up to here, or we could just take the church out and we come right back to the Old Testament economy of the coming of the Messiah, the tribulation, the king, and the kingdom, and so forth. But remember that when Israel rejected it, God went to this, the calling out of the body of Christ, and it has to be raptured, and then he will yet bring in the tribulation to Israel. All right, now then, let's go from 1 Corinthians, if you will, back to Romans again. Romans chapter 11. Romans chapter 11, verse 25, which I always maintain will be the triggering mechanism for Christ's coming for the church. Now, we know there is no time element. We can never say that in 5 years he's coming. I certainly like to think he is, but we can't say that. We don't know if he's coming in 100 years, but we do know that he's coming. And we know that he's going to come the minute the body of Christ is complete, when the last Gentile or Jew is saved and the body is complete, then Christ will come for the church. All right, Romans 11, verse 25. For, he says, I would not, brethren. Now remember, he's not writing to just the hierarchy of the church at Rome. He's writing to the common, ordinary believer out there in the pew, as we would say. Every believer should be aware of these things, and that's why I teach. I don't have to teach the preachers and the seminarians. I want to teach the common people out here in the everyday walk of life, because God wants every one of us to drop our ignorance and pick up on the wisdom of his word. All right, so he says, I would not, brethren, that you should be ignorant of this secret. Now, I always have to define the word ignorant. When someone is ignorant, it doesn't mean they don't have the brain power. Someone who is ignorant isn't somebody who is incapacitated to a degree. Ignorance is simply a lack of being taught. You know, I've used the example, I'm ignorant when it comes to electricity. Oh, I know the ramifications of it. But to get right into the details of like three-phase electricity, hey, I'm lost. Why? Because I've never been taught concerning it. I'm sure I could learn it if I had to. But same way with Scripture. Most people are ignorant of the Scriptures, not because they don't have the capacity, but because nobody has taught them. And so this is what Paul is constantly advocating. Learn, learn, gain knowledge, get wisdom from the book. All right? So he says, I don't want you ignorant of this secret, lest you should be wise in your own conceit. And here is the secret, that blindness, a spiritual blindness, has happened in part to Israel. Now, what's he talking about? Well, when Israel rejected the Messiah, why did they reject him? Ignorance. They didn't know who he was. Ma, I've been telling my classes here in the weeknights for 25 years, over and over. They must get tired of my saying it. Israel should have known who Jesus was. Israel could have known who Jesus was. It was in the Old Testament. Why didn't they? They didn't bother to study. Oh, the priests knew it, and they knew the stuff on the surface, but to get right down into the nitty-gritty of the Old Testament prophecies, why, when the wise men came to Herod and asked about the king of Israel, oh, Herod calls up the bigwigs of Judaism, and they said, where is this king of Israel to be born? Did they know? No. What did they have to do? They had to go search the scriptures. Did they find it? Sure. Yeah, they said, it's in the scriptures. He's been born in Bethlehem. So they could have known, but they didn't. All right, I just told my class last night, America is no better right now today. Every last person in these 50 states should know that we are in the end time, that we are approaching the very coming of Christ and the tribulation, the appearance of the Antichrist and the world government. But do they? No. Most of them don't even know what you're talking about. Why? Because they choose to remain ignorant. They don't have to be, but they are. All right, now Paul is admonishing the believers at Rome. Don't be ignorant of this fact, that God has literally dropped a spiritual blindness on the nation of Israel. I said on the nation. The individual Jew can still have his eyes open and believe. But nationally, they are blinded. In fact, here in chapter 11 of Romans, go on up to verse 7. In this same chapter. Romans 11, verse 7. What then? Israel, the nation, hath not obtained that which he seeketh for. What were they seeking? The king. How did they miss it? They were ignorant. Now, how ignorant? Well, they were looking for a king who would come in with pomp and power and circumstance, probably at least symbolically riding on a great white Arabian steed. But instead, their king came riding on a what? The lowly donkey, see? And they missed it. This, our king? No way. Well, they were ignorant of who he really was. And so Paul says, Israel did not obtain that which they were looking for. But the election, in other words, those few Jews who did believe, they got it. Absolutely they did. They've obtained it, and the rest were what? Blinded. And that's the nation of Israel to this very day. They are still blind to who Jesus really was. All right, now then you come back to verse 25. So Paul says, we Gentiles are to understand that this spiritual blindness has fallen on the nation of Israel, and it will remain on their eyes, spiritual eyes, until the what? The fullness of the Gentiles is brought in. Well, what's the fullness of the Gentile? The body. So when the body of Christ is full, then God will take us out of the way, and he will start dealing again with the nation of Israel. Now, when I say that the tribulation is primarily Jewish, here's where I have to go back with you to Jeremiah. Keep your hand in Romans. Jeremiah. Jeremiah chapter 30. Jeremiah chapter 30. And of course, this is just one verse. There are many, many others. But this one is so plain that anybody can comprehend it. Jeremiah 30, and drop down to verse 6. Jeremiah 30, verse 6. Ask now, and see whether a man doth travail with child. Wherefore do I see every man with his hands on his loins as a woman in travail, and all faces are turned into paleness? paleness? From what? Fear. Oh, listen, I've taught it so often. The horrors of the tribulation are not only going to be physical, they're going to be mental. And it's just going to test men's ability to keep their sanity because of the horrors that are coming on the earth. All right? And so he says, why do I see every man with his hands and his loins as a male, a woman in travail, and all faces turned and pale? Alas, for that day is great. What day? The tribulation, see? So that none is like it. Remember what Jesus said in Matthew 24? There has never been a day in past history, speaking from his day, nor, he says, will there ever be in the future a time of trouble like that final 7 years. And all the world's getting ripe for it. My, listen, I told my class the other night, I don't know what magazine I read it, but I was just skimming through. And when you read of the horrible wickedness and sinfulness and evil that men are practicing, not so much in America yet as in other areas of the world, you wonder how can God put up with it. I couldn't hardly sleep at night to think that men can get so low in their sin. And so, yes, the wrath of God is coming on sinful men. He's going to pour it out. In fact, I shared with the class the other night, they sometimes wonder, well, why should this generation have to suffer so horribly when we've had 6,000 years of human history? Well, I'll give you the reason. Because there are more people living on the world right now than have lived almost all the way back to the beginning. And so the vast majority of the human race will still come under the wrath and judgment of God by virtue of our numbers. All right, now read it again. Alas, verse 7, that day is great, that is, in its trauma and in its suffering, so that none is like it, and it is the time of whose trouble? Jacob's trouble, Israel. See, that's who God is dealing with. Now, you want to remember, in all of God's dealing with the human race, who is at the center of it all? The nation of Israel. Remember, I always like to go back to Deuteronomy. Come back with me, since you're in the Old Testament anyway. Come back to Deuteronomy, the fifth book of your Bible. Deuteronomy, I think it's 32. Someday I'm going to get caught and won't be able to find my verse, but I'm pretty sure I'm right. Deuteronomy 32, verse 8. Deuteronomy 32, verse 8. And if this doesn't say it, well, I can't make it any plainer. You all with me? Deuteronomy 32, verse 8. When the Most High... Now, you want to remember that term of deity is always mostly associated with the Gentile. In other words, when you get into the book of Daniel and you're dealing with Nebuchadnezzar and the Babylonians, the term of deity is the Most High. And here again, we're talking about the Gentile nations as a whole, and the term of deity for them is the Most High. And when he divided to the nations, plural, see, all the nations of the world, their inheritance, and when he separated the sons or the offspring of Adam, he set the bounds or the boundaries, their national boundaries, of the people according to what? The number of the children of Israel. You see that? Everything that God has done with the human race on this planet revolves around that little nation of Israel. Now, most of the world don't want to believe that. And it is hard to believe. How can one little nation of just a few million people be so important in God's overall picture of the billions of the rest of the world? Well, that's what he said, that at the core of everything is this little nation of Israel. All right, now the same way then with the tribulation. It's going to be primarily God pouring out his wrath on Christ-rejecting Jews. But the whole world is going to come under the effects of the tribulation events. And remember, it's going to be cataclysmic. It's going to be meteorites. It's going to be volcanoes and earthquakes and anything of

saints will be relatively few in number compared to the number in the body of Christ. Now, lest you think, well, there haven't been that many people saved during the church age. Hold it. What about all the little infants that have died, not here in America, but the whole third world? Where are they? They're going to be in the body of Christ. Where are all of the abortions? Where are they going? Into the body of Christ. And so don't think for a minute that the body of Christ isn't going to be humongous. But remember, we're not going to be just confined to the planet when we rule and reign. We're going to rule and reign where? In the heavenlies. The whole sphere. I'm convinced more than ever, the whole sphere of outer space is going to be our domain. You're never going to feel crowded. You're not going to be like mice in some experiment. We are going to have all kinds of room. And we're going to serve Him with joy unspeakable. See? All right. Now, how's it going to begin? Verse 51 of 1 Corinthians 15. Behold, Paul says, I show you what? Another mystery. Something that's been kept secret. Something that's not in the Old Testament. It's not in the Gospels. It's not in the book of Acts. But here it comes from the pen of this apostle. A secret that we shall not all die, but we have to all be changed. Well, that's common sense, isn't it? If we're not going to die and have a resurrection body by virtue of our having died and resurrected, then what do we have to have? A new body. All right, now he explains it. Verse 52. In a moment. And that word in the Greek is the smallest division of time. You know, they've got atomic clocks now, and they've probably got something even beyond that. But they can split the second way down. Well, that's how quick it's going to happen. In the moment, in the twinkling of an eye, at the last trump. Now, this has nothing to do with the trumpets in Revelation. Don't limit God. You know, I get so disgusted that people always put God in a box. In that fact, they're always putting God in a box. Just because there's a trumpet back in Revelation, they think He's only got one, and He has to use it here too. No, God has all kinds of trumpets, and He's going to use this one for the church. All right. At the last trump, and the trumpet shall sound, and the dead shall be raised incorruptible. There's the resurrection of the dead believer. Called out of the grave, wherever it is, whether it's in the ocean or in a cave or whatever. And the dead shall be raised incorruptible. And then Paul adds, and we who are alive shall be what? Changed. Changed. Now hold it right there. I think I got time. Go back a few pages to the right to Philippians. Philippians chapter 3, and let's qualify that from another portion. Philippians chapter 3, and drop down to verse 20 and 21. Philippians chapter 3, verses 20 and 21. Okay? For our conversation. Now, if you have a marginal Bible, the word is citizenship. We are already citizens of heaven. For our citizenship is in heaven, from whence we also look for the Savior, the Lord Jesus Christ. Now, it doesn't say the King, does it? It doesn't say we're looking for the King. We're looking for the Savior. Who shall change our vile, corrupt, prone to death body, that it may be fashioned like unto His glorious body. The one that He walked for 40 days after His resurrection. And it was so supernatural, remember? He didn't have to go to the door to leave through the wall. He could go through the ceiling. He wasn't limited by time and space. Now listen, that's not gobbledygook. That's scriptural fact. And that's the kind of a body we're going to have. Now, you want to remember, we're limited to the physical aspects of this old planet. But when we get into the eternal, it's a whole new ballgame. And so we're going to have a body like His glorious body, according to the working whereby is able also. Alden, come back to 1 Corinthians chapter 15 for just a moment. And so we will be raised incorruptible. And changed into a glorious body like His resurrected body. And then this corruptible, verse 53, must put on incorruption, and this mortal puts on immortality, and so on and so forth. All right, now let's move on.

0: to 1 Thessalonians, which of course is to the right. Several books go through Ephesians, Philippians, Colossians. And then you come to 1 Thessalonians, chapter 4. And here is the blessed hope, as Paul writes to Titus, that blessed hope of the believer, the soon appearing of the great God and our Savior, Jesus Christ. All right, 1 Thessalonians 4, beginning at verse 13. And again, Paul uses that word. Oh, don't be ignorant. Don't go through life and not understand these things, even for believers. You know, a lot of believers have no concept of this. But here it is. I would not have you be ignorant, brethren, concerning them who are asleep, who have died in Christ, remember. They have been members of the body of Christ ever since Paul first went to the Gentiles. All right? Then he says, concerning them who are asleep, that you sorrow not, even as others who have no hope. For, verse 14, and I always tell folks, here are your qualifications for being in the rapture. If you are alive, when it happens, and you have believed with all your heart that Jesus died and rose again. See how plain that is? If we believe that Jesus died and rose again, even so them also who sleep or who have died in Jesus, God will bring with him. Now there's another instance where the name Jesus and God are used interchangeably. The God that is coming with the saints is Jesus. Jesus is the God who is coming with the saints. You see that? You can't switch it. I mean, they're the same. All right, now then, verse 15. For if we, this we say unto you by the word of the Lord. Now, Paul didn't dream this up. The Lord revealed it to him from his place in heaven. We say by the way of the Lord that we who are alive and remain until the coming of the Lord, that is for the body of Christ, we shall not precede or go ahead of them who are asleep. For the Lord himself shall descend from heaven with a shout, with the voice of the archangel, and with the trump, the same one he used in 1 Corinthians 15, and with the trump of God, and the dead in Christ shall rise first in resurrection power. When they hear the voice to come forth, just like Lazarus, only they're going to come out in resurrection power, and they're going to be drawn up to meet him in the air. All right, they're going to go first. Verse 17, then, see, in the next split second, then we who are alive and remain shall be what? Caught up. Now, those are the two words that comprise the cliche word rapture. Now, I know the word rapture isn't in here, but caught up is. And it's the same meaning. And we will be caught up with them. They've already received their new bodies coming out of the grave, and we're going to join them, and we're going to meet the Lord and those departed saints in the air. And then Paul says, so shall we ever be with the Lord. Comfort one another with these words.
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3: 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Boy, he played some beautiful numbers. 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Tom, of course, the son of Steve Moran, longtime member of the Wendinger Band. 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

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And white lightning's still the biggest thrill of all. 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

chick. They like the sound of chicka chicka boom chick. It came down the Amazon from the jungles, where the natives greet everyone they meet, beating on a tum tum. Boom chick, boom chick, boom chick, boom chick, boom chick, boom chick. 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
1: Missouri farmer Garrett Rekoff says actions speak louder than words.
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0: Hello and welcome to Through the Bible with Les Feldick, an inspirational and informative half hour of insight into the heart of Scripture. In addition to teaching the Bible, Les is a full-time rancher, having a down-to-earth practical teaching style that makes the Bible come to life. All programs are available on audio tape, videotape, and in printed form. At the end of the program, there will be an address where you can contact the ministry. And now, here's Les Feldick with today's lesson.
1: We looked quite in depth at the resurrection of the body of Christ, the church age believers, how that they will be separated from the rest. And we still had one group left that we didn't squeeze into our last four programs. And that, of course, would be the resurrection of the Old Testament believers. And the best place we can pick that up, of course, will be back in Daniel. But before we go there, let's read again this verse that we've been using as a jumping off place for the resurrection of the believers of all the ages. And that is in verse 22 of 1 Corinthians 15. No, I'm sorry, 23. But every man, that is every believer, every man in his own order, or in his own group, or his own company, and here it's reviewed again, Christ the first fruits, afterward they that are Christ's at his coming. Now, here again, the scripture does not do it right here for us, but instead sends us back to other portions to dig out where then do the various groups of believers come into play when it comes to resurrection. Well, like I said, in our last program, we looked how Paul lays it out in the later part of 1 Corinthians 15, and then going on in the 1st and 2nd Thessalonians, how that the church age believers will be caught up to meet the Lord in the air. But we did not have time to pick up the Old Testament believer. So now this afternoon, we're going to go all the way back to Daniel chapter 12. Now, in other remarks that I've made concerning the resurrection, the Old Testament certainly alludes to it, and they certainly were believers of a resurrection, but there's not enough said about it in the Old Testament to build any real knowledge concerning it. But Daniel chapter 12 probably says the most of anything. Although we know Job made reference to his resurrection life, we certainly know that David expected to be resurrected. But Daniel chapter 12, I think, lays it out as clearly as any place. And we might as well start at verse 1. We, every once in a while, hear from people who are blind, and they appreciate the fact that we read these verses. So we're trying to accommodate the whole spectrum of our viewing audience. Now verse 1 of Daniel 12, and at that time shall Michael stand up, the great prince who standeth for the children of thy people, which of course would be for Israel. And there shall be a time of trouble such as never was since there was a nation even to that same time. In other words, that's a reference to the tribulation. And at that time thy people, again the nation of Israel, shall be delivered, every one that shall be found written in the book. So there we have the delineation that the unbelievers are not going to be resurrected at the same time as the believer. Now, you remember we pointed this out several programs back, that when Jesus spoke of resurrection in John chapter 5, he did not divide them either. He just said that at the last day there would be a resurrection of the just and the unjust, but he does not put a time frame around either one. All right, now we're going to find that Daniel here is speaking of a resurrection of only the believer element. None of the unbelievers are yet going to be resurrected according to Daniel 12. Now then, verse 2, and many of them that sleep in the dust of the earth shall awake, some to everlasting life, and some to shame and everlasting contempt. And again, that brings the two resurrections seemingly into the same event, but you know from other scriptures that they are not. So we're going to have the resurrection of the believing Old Testament that will be totally separate from the resurrection of the unbelievers, which we will pick up later. All right, then, verse 3, they that be wise, in other words, they were wise in faith. And you know, I always have to, how shall I say, I always have to enlighten folk that regardless of where it was in human history, whether it was Adam and Eve, or whether it was Noah, or whether it was Abram, or Jacob, or Joseph, or any of those, David, Moses, they were all recipients of eternal life by virtue of faith. Oh, I can't emphasize that enough. It has to be by faith. Sometimes Iris and I have heard whole sermons on salvation and never heard the word faith. I don't see how they can do that. But you have to incorporate faith into our salvation experience. It's all of faith. Hebrews says, without faith, it is impossible to please God. Then how in the world can they preach salvation and never use the word? Well, it's beyond me, but they do. But here again, we have to understand that these Old Testament believers were there in their position as saved people, as we would call it today, by virtue of their faith. All right, and then, of course, reading on in verse 2, after the believing element are resurrected, then the rest will go to shame and everlasting contempt.

contains so much end time scenarios that they couldn't comprehend. No way. And so it was a closed book. But Daniel is told now that it would be opened up at the time of the end, and we are certainly witnessing that today. And then many shall run to and fro, that is, in the end time. And of course, there are various connotations to that. And knowledge shall be increased. And again, I'm going to take that word to mean not just secular knowledge and the explosion of technology, which, of course, is certainly pertinent to the end time. In fact, in our trip out to Ohio and Indiana, we had a lovely time with a young couple out there, and he is involved in one of the larger banks in the country and is in the very center of their computerization. And my, what a thrilling time we had as he explained how all, as I've said so often in my classes, he just sort of put the frosting on the cake, that all of this amazing, exploding technology is just bringing the whole world so rapidly to the scenario of the end time. And we know that all of the prophecies of this book could never be fulfilled without the technology that is exploding. It just couldn't happen. And so it's necessary. And yet, it's the very thing that tells us that the end is near. And so, yes, there is that explosion of secular knowledge, but I think we're also seeing a greater understanding of the Scriptures in these last days than men were able to do before, because, as I've always taught, God is the keeper of secrets. And I've used the verse Deuteronomy 29:29 over and over, but the secret things belong unto the Lord our God. You've heard me say it. And so this is so true, that God has kept things secret, but is now revealing them as we approach the end of the age. And so knowledge is not just limited to the secular world, but also into the area of the spiritual and the understanding of God's word. All right, then verse 5, then I, Daniel, looked, and behold, there stood other two, the one on this side of the bank of the river and the other on that side of the bank of the river. And one said to the man clothed in linen, which was upon the waters of the river, how long shall it be to the end of these wonders? In other words, these fantastic prophecies that Daniel has now written. Verse 7, and I heard the man clothed in linen, which was upon the waters of the river, when he held up his right hand and his left hand to heaven, and swear by him that liveth forever, that it shall be for, and here comes the tribulation now in a little different language, a time, 1 year, times, plural, or 2 years, and a time, another single year, for a total of three, and half a time, or a total of 3.5 years. And when he shall have accomplished to scatter the power of the holy people, all these things shall be finished. Well, that's right in accord with all the rest of our Old Testament prophecy, as well as what Paul writes in Thessalonians, and of course what John reveals then in the book of Revelation. This all speaks of these final 7 years when Israel, of course, will come to the place where God is dealing with them again on the basis of his covenant promises. All right, then verse 8. I think this is such an appropriate verse for us to understand today. That Daniel wrote, and he looked at what he wrote, and he says, and I heard, but I understood not. Let me give you a comparison in the New Testament. Come back with me. I just happened to think of this. I think people are beginning to catch on my style of teaching. I do not go by a particular format, and when something comes to mind, I'm going to go look at it. Luke chapter 18, and this happens throughout God's dealing, how that he keeps things secret, even though we can't understand, well, how could it have been kept secret? Well, you see, God is sovereign, and he has a way of closing minds and ears that we know nothing of. Luke 18, beginning at verse 31. Luke 18, beginning at verse 31. And remember, this is the setting at the end of the 3 years of his earthly ministry. They're up there in northern Israel, up at the headwaters of the Jordan River, and they are about to go back down to Jerusalem for the final days before his crucifixion. Now let's look at this carefully and compare it now with what we just saw in Daniel. Verse 31, then Jesus took unto himself the 12, and he said unto them, behold, we go up to Jerusalem,
and all

all things that are written by the prophets concerning the Son of Man shall be accomplished. For he shall be delivered unto the Gentiles, the Romans, of course, and he shall be mocked and spitefully entreated and spitted on. They shall scourge him and put him to death, and the third day he shall rise again. Now, do you suppose the Lord said that while the 12 were sleeping? Why, no. They heard him. They were listening intently. But look what the next verse says. And they understood how much? None. See, you all see it. And they understood none of these things. And this saying was, what's the next word? Hid from them. Neither knew they the things which were spoken. Now, for goodness sakes, who hid it? Well, God did. See? It wasn't time for them to know. Have you ever stopped to think what the account would have been in the Gospels if the 12 would have known all this? It would have just simply been a whole apple cart upset. Because then you see it had been recorded that the 11 were sitting there outside the tomb waiting for the resurrection and Mary and all the rest. And because the 12 had fully understood just exactly what was going to happen. But they didn't. They weren't waiting at the tomb. You know that. And when they were told that he was alive, they couldn't believe it. And you go into John chapter 20, and Peter and John race to the empty tomb, and when they saw the proof of resurrection, it says, and then they believed. And the next verse says, for as yet they understood not the scriptures that he should rise from the dead. Well, you see, that's God's prerogative. He can hold things secret, and he did it with Daniel as well as he did with the 12. All right, back to Daniel chapter 12 again. And reading of once more, verse 9. And he said, go thy way, Daniel, for the words are closed up and sealed till the time of the end. In other words, God is not going to reveal these prophetic truths until the end time, and he's ready for men to begin to put it all together. Verse 10, many shall be purified and made white and tried or tested, but the wicked shall do wickedly. My, we're seeing it today. I read a lot of even from the secular world, and I was reading a speech a gentleman made from the University of Georgetown in Washington, and he was decrying the fact that our whole society is falling apart because of the breakdown of the family. And he was trying to put out some positive indications that we've sort of turned the corner, that the pendulum is beginning to come back. Well, let's hope so. But see, we have seen now for the last 20, 30 years a complete destruction of the fabric of our society. Absolute nihilism. Absolute disregard for absolutes. In fact, I just was here listening to a tape as we came home from Ohio the other day. And he was giving this statistic that 40% now of the people that were polled in America believe that there were absolutes. 60% said there were none. Well, no wonder we're in trouble, see? And so this is what the prophecy said, that the wicked will do wickedly, absolutely. And the wise shall understand. You know, I like to tell my class people here in Oklahoma, here we are in the Bible Belt. Most people go to church at least once in a while, and yet you bring up the fact that we're in the end time, and even for most of these people here, they look at you with a blank look. They don't know what you're talking about. And it's so sad that people do not comprehend how close we are to the end time. Now, I'm not saying in 48 hours or anything like that, but in the relative term of the last 6,000 years, we are certainly within the last moments of the age, whether it's a few years or what. But whatever, we can understand because we know the Scripture. But now look at the verse 11, 12, and 13. This is the crux of the whole thing so far as 1 Corinthians 15. And from the time that the daily sacrifice shall be taken away. Now remember, that's at the midpoint of the tribulation. At the end of that first 3.5 years when the Antichrist will go into the temple and defile it and turn on the nation of Israel like they've never been persecuted before.
So from the time that that sacrifice shall be taken away, the abomination that maketh desolate is set up, there shall be 1,290 days. Now you have to be a little bit of a student of Scripture to realize that all of a sudden you got a different number here. We're used to 1,260 days as the length of the tribulation. 7 years times 360 is a total of, 2,520 days, but we split that in half, and each half then becomes 1,260 days, 42 months. All right, so now then, in verse 11, we have an extra 30 days thrown in. Is that a mistake? No. God knows what he's doing. And so verse 12 now then says, blessed is he. Blessed is he that, what's the next word? Waited. Now, if you understand Daniel, and after reading about all this, and he gets the picture of the great resurrection of the just or of the believers, what would they prone to be? Well, impatient. Let's hurry up. You know, I'm getting that way myself. When I see the world falling apart and I see the things that are implicating some horrible days ahead for the planet, I do. I get in a hurry, and I think a lot of believers do, that the Lord would come quickly. And so Daniel is told to be patient, wait, and come to the 1,335 days. Now, goodness, what do we got? Now we've got another 75 days, see? An extra 30 days and an extra 45 days, we have an extra 75 days added to the end of the tribulation. All right, but now here's the secret in verse 13. Why did God reveal to Daniel that there would be an extra 75 days after he returns and sets up his kingdom? Here it is. But go thou thy way till the end be. For thou shalt rest, that is, in his deceased state. For thou shalt rest and stand in thy, what's the next word? Lot. Now, Paul uses the word company concerning the church, but the same connotation that within this particular group of believers that are separated from all the rest, these are the Old Testament saints, and Daniel and his fellow believers of the Old Testament economy, you will stand in your lot at the end of the days. Well, what days? The extra 75 days beyond the tribulation. Well, now, what's the picture? After the church has been raptured, of course, and that company of believers is now in the presence of the Lord in their resurrected state, then we go through the horrors of the 7 years of the tribulation. And during the tribulation, there are going to be multitudes of people believe and be martyred. And that'll be Jew and as well as many, many Gentiles. Now, they are not members of the body of Christ. They have not missed it by not being here for the rapture. They simply will not be included in the body. They cannot be. So I'm, in my own thinking, going to put them back with the Old Testament believer, because the tribulation is the time of God dealing with Israel. The temple is operating, and it's primarily a Jewish period of time. So I'm going to put the whole lot of the tribulation believers, the Old Testament believers, into this particular time of resurrection of this group of just people. Now then, this completes the resurrections of all the believers of the age. We've already taken out all the church age believers. We've taken out the first fruits before that. And now we have the resurrection of all the Old Testament believers as well as the tribulation believers. And now we're ready for the kingdom. But since this resurrection of the Old Testament saints is 75 days into the kingdom, there has to be a reason. I hope I have time. Come back with me in Daniel to chapter 2. And I think this is my explanation for this extra 75 days. Now, for God, of course, a lot can happen in 75 days. That's a long time for him to operate. All right, now in Daniel chapter 2, we have the
recovery of Nebuchadnezzar's dream concerning all the great empires of the world and how they are pictured in that great image, the head of gold and the chest of silver and the belly of brass and the legs of iron and the feet of iron and clay, which are all pictures, of course,

0: Of the Gentile empires coming down through history. All right, when the Lord returns then at the end of the tribulation, he will strike that image, that representative of all the empires, on the empire that is then functioning, which is the iron and clay of the toes, or the revived Roman Empire, and he will crush everything that smacks of Gentile rule and empire. Then, in verse 35, then, after he has returned and he has crushed the residue of all these Gentile empires, he has crushed the armies of the Antichrist in Armageddon, and he has totally destroyed the planet. I think every city on the planet is going to fall in a matter of hours. And then verse 35, with the iron, the clay, the brass, the silver, and the gold broken to pieces together and became like the chaff of the summer threshing floor. Now, even whether you're acquainted with agriculture or not, I think you all realize that chaff is light, and like a feather, the wind can just blow it away and it just dissipates. All right. The residue then of these great Gentile empires will literally be blown away with the second coming of Christ and will disappear like the chaff of the summer threshing floor, and the wind carried them away. And then, after the next punctuation mark, the stone that smote the image, which is the returning Christ, the stone that smote the image became a great mountain and filled the whole earth. In other words, he sets up his kingdom. All right. Now, before he brings in the Jewish resurrected believers, and of course Israel, you know, is going to have the fulfillment of all their Old Testament promises, you want to remember that these 75 days are no doubt going to be used to get everything ready for the oncoming of this kingdom economy. This 75 days will be used to just cleanse the earth of all the residue, and it will be beautiful. I think by the time this 75 days have run their course, the earth will once again revert back as it was at the time of the Garden of Eden, and the curse will be lifted. And it's just going to be beyond human comprehension. All right, now there's one other reason I want to bring in for just a closing moment. And turn back quickly to Psalms 45 and drop down to verses 8 through 12. Now, we may not have time to read them all. We only have less than a minute left. But here, of course, is the connotation of a wedding feast. And I feel that the bride of Christ is the body of Christ. And we will be united in that formal marriage after we've been caught up to be with him in heaven. But we can't leave the Old Testament saints out of the picture completely, so they're going to come in, I think, as the wedding guests. And we may not have time to read it all, but it's in verse 8 through 12 of Psalms 45. And I'm going to drop down to verse 13. The king's daughter is all glorious, and they're going to be there for the feast.
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3: For KASM Radio, I'm Farm Director Joe Gill. We check in with fellow farm broadcaster Stephanie Hoff in regards to highly pathogenic avian influenza. As the fall migration is underway and, well, now raise concerns, of course, in the poultry industry.
4: New detections continue to surface in both poultry and dairy operations. Officials say monitoring, education, and biosecurity remain key tools in limiting the virus's spread. USDA Undersecretary Dudley Hoskins says the seasonal movement of wild birds always raises concerns.
5: And obviously, we're at the beginning of the fall migratory season, and this time of year, we always anticipate an uptick just as migratory birds are moving through the environment. They're a natural vector to transmit and spread high path throughout the country and every single flyway in the United States.
4: In addition to monitoring poultry cases, USDA continues to rely on a nationwide milk testing program to track the virus in dairy cattle. New dairy cattle infections have been confirmed in Washington, Kansas, and Texas over the last month. To help identify and contain those cases, Hoskins says the milk testing program has become an effective tool.
5: What we have seen, and we have a national milk testing strategy in place, that's been very effective for us in terms of almost like an early warning system. So far, we have 46 different states that are participating in the National Milk Testing Strategy, and about 39 of those are currently in an uninfected status. That system has really been a critical tool for us at USDA APHIS. It allows us to have visibility on the status of the dairy, the milk, but all the dairy products in that area.
4: That testing system also helps reassure consumers about the safety of dairy products.
5: Just a reminder, when we do find it and through the National Milk Testing Strategy, we are confident that we know it is not a human health risk. There's no food safety risk here, so to speak. FDA has spoken to that. Any of the milk that's pasteurized, there is zero risk in consumption. And when we do find affected animals, out of an abundance of caution for no food safety reason, we keep those animals out of the production cycle.
3: Yeah, once again, as well, dairy cattle recover from the infection, but poultry producers have a much steeper losses when it comes to highly pathogenic avian influenza. Those flocks have to be taken out of production as well and disposed of. So more details, so keep eyes on that. For KASM Radio, I'm Joe Gill. Our message is simple. Always.

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2: The Bible says Jesus was a man of sorrows, but something caused him to become very joyous. What was it? It was the spiritual success of his followers. The 70 he had sent out to heal the sick and cast out demons. They came back rejoicing, and Jesus rejoiced with them. What was it that made Jesus so happy? Listen to his prayer. I thank you, Father, that you've hidden these spiritual truths from the wise and understanding, and you've revealed them unto children. Here Jesus sees the brilliance of the Father's plan. God decided that spiritual truth would only be understood through the Spirit and not through human wisdom. God's plan was that mental excellence would never grasp truth. Instead, he looks for a humble and a contrite heart and reveals his truth to them, and that's the truth.
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1: Raid on a lawmaker's home. Good morning, I'm Gordon Deal, along with Nicole Murray, on this Tuesday, October 13th. Glad you could be with us. Here's what we have for you this hour.
2: Federal agents have searched the home of Minnesota Congresswoman Ilhan Omar weeks before the election. Hear why.
1: The energy ceasefire declared by President Trump is apparently being ignored by Russia. We'll have an update.
2: Lack of a verification code may have cost valuable minutes as Tennessee first responders tried to help in a bungled execution.
1: And how sports betting has become America's new pastime.
3: Putting that number together, it even seems like it's going to be over $300 billion. So we're now more than double, essentially, what we're spending on the pastimes that, you know, gave us life. It seems like we're just working and gambling all day.
1: Katerina Gioino at Fortune on the billions spent on sports bets that exceeds what we spend on movies and music. So much for the energy ceasefire announced by President Trump on Truth Social. Ukrainian President Volodymyr Zelensky said yesterday that Russia has hit at least six energy targets during deadly airstrikes. Under pressure over high energy prices ahead of midterm elections next month, Trump blindsided Kyiv and its European allies over the weekend by declaring that Ukraine and Russia had agreed not to hit each other's energy systems. In earlier comments by video to a conference in Poland, Zelensky identified two of the targets as a gas facility and a gas station, both hit by Russian drones.
4: An energy ceasefire and other steps to reduce escalation and guarantee security are truly needed here in reality, not just on Truth Social.
1: Trump announced the purported energy ceasefire days after unveiling a deal to buy diesel from Russia, which Zelensky has criticized as providing revenue for Russia's war machine. Trump's envoys told Ukrainian officials last week that the deal sought to draw Russia back to talks on ending the war. Agents from Immigration and Customs Enforcement have conducted a raid on the Washington, D.C. home of Minnesota Congresswoman Ilhan Omar. CBS News says the investigation centers on Omar's immigration paperwork. The documents in question date back to her childhood in Somalia, involving paperwork completed by her late father when she was a child. The report says investigators are examining potential allegations of false statements and immigration fraud. Reaction from President Trump before he hopped on a plane for a rally in Ohio.
5: I've always found them to be totally crooked personally, but that has nothing to do with me. I think she's a terrible person, just a complainer.
1: Homeland Security Secretary Mark Wayne Mullen told a podcaster recently that there was a continuing federal probe into Omar, who he claims married her brother to try to bring him into the United States. That is a claim Omar has denied for years. Omar's office called the raid an outrageous abuse of power and an unprecedented escalation in the weaponization of law enforcement to target political enemies. Emergency help for death row inmate Krista Pike was apparently delayed by confusion among first responders and Tennessee prison officials following her botched execution last month. 911 dispatch calls were first obtained by the Associated Press. Here's this morning's Mike Gavin.
6: The recordings show that precious minutes ticked away as officials and responders tried to figure out whether a request for emergency help in the execution chamber was legit. The dispatcher asked for a verification code, which the caller did not have. The Department of Emergency Communications released several other calls between the agency and Nashville Fire Department, Metropolitan Nashville Police Department, and others as it tried to confirm the prison emergency. It was about half an hour before prison officials affirmed it was legitimate and began letting in responders through prison gate.
1: Pike was initially on a ventilator following the execution attempt before regaining consciousness nearly a week later. Her attorneys say she has since been released from the hospital and transferred back to prison. If you've missed anything from today's show, by the way, you can always catch a podcast. It's available every day on Apple, Google, Spotify, or wherever you get your podcasts. 11 minutes now after the hour on This Morning, America's First News.
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1: Thanks for spending time with us. Welcome into Tuesday. The spike in mortgage rates to higher than 7.5% has made an uncomfortable housing market even more uncomfortable. Reasons for the recent jump from Zach Halashak, economics reporter at the Washington Examiner. Zach, take us through it.
2: Yeah, it's risen quite a bit recently, and it's not a good thing for someone who wants to go out and buy a house right now. If you recall, around the start of the year before the war in Iran, mortgage rates were somewhere around 6%, a little above that. And now I just checked before we got on the phone, and it's up to 7.6%, which is very high, and it spiked really quickly. I believe it was the fastest rate of growth for mortgage rates in a couple years. There's a few different things driving this. One is the 10-year bond yield is up, and that's in response to concerns about the long-term health of the economy, but also, again, inflation concerns with the war in Iran. You also just saw the Fed hike interest rates for the first time in a very long time, and that's putting more upward pressure on mortgage rates as well. Interestingly, I talked to some people, and the big question I had is this have room to run? Is this going to keep going up? Are we going to expect this to fall? And the answers are kind of all over the board. Some folks seem to think that we've kind of reached the zenith and we might see a little bit of declines in the coming year or so. Others said there is more room to run with concerns about the $40 trillion debt and deficits and fiscal stability. But I didn't really talk to anyone who said they expected to fall below 7% in the next year or so. So, again, just not great news for the housing market.
1: Boy, so that said, are we in a housing crisis?
2: I think it depends on who you ask. I think it could get to that level, and some would say it would get to that level if mortgage rates keep going up. So what happens when mortgage rates go up like this? You see home buying slowing. It's already a buyer's market. It's hard for people to sell their houses just because of these higher rates. There's not as much demand for housing. And I was talking to one individual who is an expert in the housing markets, and he was saying at the start of the year there was a ton of buyer activity when rates were around 6%. And in the past few weeks, it's really dramatically slowed. And the more it goes up, the more it slows. It's a complicated picture, but it's not a good situation for the housing market in any sense.
1: We're speaking with Zach Halashak, economics reporter at the Washington Examiner. The story is called Spike in Mortgage Rates Compounds Inflation and Debt Woes. You said, too, you touched on it earlier, the national debt now at $40 trillion. It's a psychological milestone. However, it does have an impact here, right? Explain how that works with regards to mortgage rates.
2: Yeah, it sends the longer-term treasuries up. It basically signals that the investors are signaling that they have concerns for the longer-term country. Obviously, we've been running deficits, the debt's increasing. And again, like you said, it is a psychological milestone, that $40 trillion mark, and I think it kind of sparked a little bit of panic among people, among investors. I think one thing, I don't know if it was in the story, but I've talked to some people, a thing that would be good for yields would be if there was an actual concerted effort by Congress or by the president or a combination of the both to actually start trying to drive down the debt and deficits, maybe through something like a bipartisan fiscal commission where you'd have both parties come together and try to come up with solutions, be they like cutting certain programs, stabilizing Social Security, or even raising revenues, doing something to kind of close that gap, or at least just show that they're working on it all. But again, in a little bit of a pessimistic note, very few people think that that will happen in the next year or so, just because of the politics at play. I think it's going to take a lot more pressure from the public to really start see Congress taking this issue very seriously and trying to do something to start stabilizing the country's fiscal health.
1: Boy, I hate to reference it.

0: as low-hanging fruit, but would ending the war in Iran or, you know, more freely opening up the Strait of Hormuz solve things, or not solve things, but at least indirectly start bringing mortgage rates down with gas prices in theory going lower?
1: Yeah, 100%. It would help.
0: Thanks, Zach. Zach Halashak, economics reporter at the Washington Examiner. 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Here's Nicole Murray.
2: And now, the three big things you need to know. Number one.
3: Ukrainian President Volodymyr Zelensky says that Russia has hit at least 6 energy targets during deadly airstrikes across Ukraine, despite President Trump announcing an energy ceasefire between the two countries.
4: If Russia wants us to stop our long-range strikes against its oil refineries and oil exports, then Russia must stop its strikes against our energy system.
3: On a related note, several Republicans are condemning Trump's deal with Vladimir Putin to import Russian diesel into the U.S., saying the sanctions are designed to economically isolate Russia.
2: Number two.
3: Federal agents have searched the Washington, D.C. home of Minnesota Congresswoman Ilhan Omar as part of an investigation into her immigration paperwork. President Trump, when asked about the raid.
5: She comes into our country and she says, I have a constitutional right. She's got a constitutional right. She's telling us about the Constitution. And she comes from one of the worst countries anywhere on the planet.
3: Omar's office has criticized the search, saying Trump is targeting his political enemies.
2: Number three.
3: A man has died after falling off a roller coaster at Six Flags over Georgia yesterday. Cassidy Delancey describes what she saw.
6: A man slips out of his seat and he turns sideways and he's flipping in the air. He comes down, he slams down on our cart.
3: The Cobb County Police Department said several others were also injured. Actress Selma Blair, who is accused of being physically abusive on a weekend flight and kicking an officer who took her to the hospital and a nurse after, has been arraigned in New York City on 2 counts of assault. Governor Ron DeSantis said power is expected to be restored to Florida customers impacted by Hurricane Isaias later today.
7: But I think between FPL and the co-ops, you know, they feel really good about the progress they're making and they're going to keep working.
3: More than 62,000 Florida customers were without power this morning. Pharmaceutical companies Eli Lilly and Novo Nordisk said weight loss drugs can slow biological aging by 2 to 3 years.
0: Wow. Get younger, get thinner now?
3: Yeah, basically.
0: Oh, man.
3: A lot of people are doubting this, though, online.
0: Whoa.
3: A little skeptical, if you will.
0: I think we need some time for this to develop.
3: Yes.
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0: Thanks for being with us. Cocoa prices have dropped from a record high in 2024, but retail chocolate prices are still high. What can we expect for Halloween candy? Here's Betty Lynn Fisher, consumer reporter at USA Today. Betty, what's going on?
1: Yeah, so, you know, there's something maybe a little scary in those trick-or-treat bags, or rather lack of something, which is chocolate. The chocolate prices have actually, or cocoa prices, have actually dropped from a record high of numbers in 2024, but retail chocolate prices are still high. And so some experts are saying that, you know, because of that, there's going to be probably less chocolate that's going to be handed out this year.
0: Wow. So if the price of cocoa has come down, why is that the retail prices of chocolate have not followed?
1: So the manufacturers that have made the chocolate for this year were buying those last year when the prices were still high. And so that has not translated yet to lower prices. The prices of cocoa also are, again, while they're starting to show early signs of stabilization, according to David Branch, sector manager for Wells Fargo Agri-Food Institute, they're really reliant changes. You know, these are changes in weather patterns in Western Africa, but it still remains an ongoing weather risk.
0: Oh, wow. All right. So what does that mean for us as consumers, say? Are we going to buy more lollipops and Smarties instead of chocolate? Like, is that how we're going to manage this? Or what are the anticipations or expectations?
1: Probably, yeah. Chocolate's kind of that premium treat. The bags that you're going to buy probably are smaller, don't have as much. And then people, because you want to have that full basket of candy to hand out to kids, you're probably going to be, adding more, like you said, gummies, lollipops, other things besides chocolate.
0: We're speaking with Betty Lynn Fisher, consumer reporter at USA Today. The story is called Why You Might Find Less Chocolate in Your Halloween Bag. It's a reference to cocoa prices higher than usual, at least when candy makers bought the cocoa last year. Explain, I guess, Halloween more broadly. Are we still going to spend as much?
1: It looks like, Halloween is still, in terms of beyond just the trick-or-treating and buying candy, in terms of decorations and parties, it's still a big holiday for people. According to the National Retail Federation, they're estimating that consumers will spend $13.5 billion this year, up from $13.1 billion in Halloween-related activities. Similarly, PwC did a similar survey, and they also said that people are looking to kind of enjoy the holiday.
0: Any indication that we're going so far as to say throwing healthier options?

0: is in children's goodies bags this year?
1: Yeah, the PwC study did find that, you know, as people are becoming more health conscious, they're making some of those decisions for parties and for, you know, moderating candy or treat intake due to weight, blood sugar, or metabolic health goals. But really, bottom line, it still depends upon, you know, the reveler or who wants to buy the candy and hand it out.
0: Thanks, Betty. Betty Lynn Fisher, consumer reporter at USA Today. 30 minutes now after the hour on This Morning, America's First News.

0: Hey, everyone. 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
1: Thanks for spending time with us. Welcome into Tuesday, October 13th. Gordon Deal with Nicole Murray. Some of our top stories and headlines. Feds raid the home of Minnesota Congresswoman Ilhan Omar. Russia apparently ignoring the energy ceasefire. A man has died after falling off a roller coaster at a Six Flags outside Atlanta. 911 calls suggest notable delays in getting help to a lethal injection survivor in Tennessee. Trump hints that Kimberly Guilfoyle's job may be in jeopardy as ambassador to Greece amid allegations of misconduct. Bills over the Rams in Monday Night Football. And a whole family works aboard the same KLM flight from Amsterdam. That story in about 20 minutes. Americans spent more on sports bets last year than on movies, music, and museums combined. And the industry taking a growing share of that money isn't a sports book at all. In 2025, Americans placed roughly $166 billion in bets on sporting events. Here's Katerina Gioino, news editor at Fortune. Katerina, what have you found?
2: Yeah, I mean, for the first time ever, we've seen $166 million being used by being waged by Americans on sports betting. And obviously, we can talk about the decline of movie theaters, the decline of people going and reading, let's say, or going to concerts, and anything that we used to spend our times on, right? Now, overall, I did the math, and that came up to well below what it actually what Americans have spent and waged on sports betting within 2025. And I spoke to a few economists. They said that number is even bigger, right? Because that's just legal sports betting. What you and I do in our off hours on Saturday nights watching the Knicks games, that's different. And that's even more of a bigger gap.
1: Jeez. All right. So this $166 billion, this encompasses prediction markets or just traditional like sports gambling on FanDuel or something?
2: No, it's just traditional markets. It excludes prediction markets.
1: Wow.
2: So, yeah, and that's, again, putting that number together, it even seems like it's going to be over $300 billion. So we're now more than double, essentially, what we're spending on the pastimes that, you know, gave us life. It seems like we're just working and gambling all day.
1: Wow. Who's losing out on this, or which industries are losing out?
2: I mean, like, the very quick, you know, answer is obviously people aren't going to movies. So, like, the whole Hollywood industry, people aren't going to museums, all the curators, everyone who goes and reads books, goes to concerts. That's one. But two, more importantly, it is also, like, traditional casinos, traditional sports books, let's say. They're also trying to fight from a, let's say, cannibalization of the very same laws that they use to skirt around the rules in the first place. That's one. And then two, more importantly, it is just people in general, right? You spend less money going to the movies. That means you spend less money on, let's say, drinks after the movies. You spend less money going to a concert. That means you spend less money on the restaurant you go right before the concert.
1: We're speaking with Katerina Gioino, news editor at Fortune. The story is called Sports Betting is America's New Pastime, and it's bigger than movies, music, and museums together as Americans wage a whopping $166 billion on bets. I thought it was interesting, too, you said that this has kind of uncovered a new demographic.
2: Yeah, of course, right? Like, you're having people who maybe would never have gambled in their lives, and now they're thinking, well, it's not gambling so much so as a prediction, let's say, with prediction markets, or it's a skill-based issue, which is very much so teetering on like a borderline question of, oh, I can win because I know everything about sports. I don't go to the casino because that's all luck. So people, we are starting to see a big shift in the demographic of people who were vehemently against gambling, and now they're saying, well, you know, I know everything there is to know about OG Anunoby. I can now bet on this.
1: And so that has spurred legal fights, though, between, say, the prediction markets and online gambling.
2: Correct, yes. And so, I mean, like, one of the bigger issues here is, like, when you look at these, again, both, honestly, online gaming, like DraftKings, let's say FanDuel, and also prediction markets, they offer you the word free, right? They offer you a free $50 bet for your first bet. And so now you're incentivized to bet more because you're not going to technically lose anything, let's say. And now we have these two kind of, let's say, like gambling websites or prediction websites and betting arenas suing each other as they're also facing outside pressure from casinos, from the traditional brick-and-mortar gambling places, because they are cannibalizing each other and there are laws.

0: laws of, is it betting or is it just a prediction of betting, for example?
1: How about some of the credit card data with regards to who's kind of using that to fund this habit?
0: Oh, yeah. I mean, like, there was a recent New York Fed study, right, that found that millennials and Gen Z have been actually delinquent more at greater rates than other states that don't have sports betting. And the researchers from the New York Fed, they said this, in theory, says that some bettors are giving their habit of gambling or like financing it through credit card debt, which is an insane amount to think about. In fact, they even found that a quarter of the sports bettors say they can't even control their gambling, and they're scared that their credit card use will enable that even more.
1: Thanks, Katerina. Katerina Gioino, news editor at Fortune. Hey, if you've missed anything from today's show, there's an easy way to catch up. Just tell Alexa, Siri, or Google to play This Morning with Gordon Deal. 20 minutes now in front of the hour. Coming up next, a disastrous attempt at a personalized birthday cake featuring Fudgy the Whale.
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0: for spending time with us. Welcome into Tuesday. It is time now for the Mic Drop with this morning's Mike Gavin.
1: Good morning. Well, you know, we can't resist the good. You had only one job story, and this is a fun one. A woman in New York City ordered a birthday cake for her husband, which ended up being a whale of a fail. Chelsea Kern posted about the incident on Threads, and it's been seen over 10 million times. In the post are two pictures, one of the receipt from Carvel with the ordering instructions, and then one of the cake that she actually got. What Chelsea

0: attempted to ask for was the word run, written on the Fudgy the Whale cake in large type in all caps with pink icing with a creepy, spooky kind of Halloween vibe to it. Whoever filled the order obviously took Chelsea's instructions too literally, and the inscription on the cake reads, Run, see big, all caps, creepy if possible. The kick in the pants was the misspelling of possible as possible, which means not only was the inscription wrong, but it was also misspelled. This apparently happens a lot, as the comments were filled with people who posted their own cake fails.
1: What? I lost track of the amount of things that happened here. Oh, my goodness. Yeah,
0: basically, this person just, the instructions, you know, sort of as written, just kind of took them verbatim and just put them right on the cake.
1: I'm following along the script that you gave me here, and you said on the cake it read run C B I G C big.
0: Yeah.
1: And then I looked at the picture you sent me. The C is the parentheses.
0: Right. Which they've
1: screwed put that
0: up
1: on the
0: too.
1: Cake.
0: And yeah, and actually wrote it kind of as C. It didn't even look like parentheses on the cake. It just
1: right.
0: looked like C.
1: Yeah.
0: They must have thought it was a big capital C.
1: That is unbelievable. Like no, yeah. like you know, like ask follow up questions to the person who places the order. Like this is not a thing.
0: This is what happens in our world of no human interaction. Oh. This was obviously done online, and the person just took it and just ran with it verbatim. But this is what happens when we don't talk to people, Gordon.
1: Oh my
0: anymore.
1: Goodness.
0: And not only is New York City home to epic cake fails, but it's also tops in another unfortunate category, rat infestation. Terminix, the pest control company, has released its annual list of the 10 most rodent-infested cities in the Big Apple, not surprisingly, comes out on top. Los Angeles and Philadelphia were number 2 and number 3. The rest of the top 10 includes returning cities like Houston, Chicago, Washington, D.C., Boston, and Dallas. But there was a new city cracking the top 10 this year. Congratulations to Detroit for making the list, moving up one spot from number 11 to 10. Terminix said all the cities on this list share three common factors: large populations, abundant food sources, and plenty of places for rodents to hide.
1: I was thinking about that, the list of reasons. I think they'd also include train stations, which would be a place
0: right.
1: for rodents to hide, I
0: yes,
1: guess.
0: Yes, that also helps.
1: And I think all those cities named are near large bodies of water, whether it be lake, river, ocean.
0: I hadn't thought of that, but I guess they need to drink as well.
1: However that's relevant, I don't know.
0: But, maybe you should work for Terminix. I think you've got it figured out. Yeah. Unfortunately, though, no matter what they do, nothing ever changes, right? There was a big rat crackdown in New York City a couple of years ago. I don't think much has really changed in the Big Apple.
1: Nope. I will never forget that. I mean, almost the size of cats.
0: Yeah.
1: I remember seeing them in my New York City reporting days.
0: And
1: in the subway.
0: Yeah.
1: In the subway.
0: And if you live and work in New York, you're unfazed. You're like, oh, look, it's just another cat-sized rat. Just another day in the big metropolis.
1: Thank you, Mike. 13 minutes now in front of the hour.
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0: 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This is America's First News, This Morning with Gordon Deal.
1: Thanks for spending time with us on the airline front. Like defensive driving, defensive flight booking means taking proactive steps to protect yourself. The New York Times has new rules for air travel. Number one, it says leave a day early. In addition to providing a buffer for delays, arriving early also allows you to rest after a long flight and potentially get a good night's sleep before moving on. Number two, take the first flight of the day. You've heard this before. Booking an early bird flight gives you more options for later flights should that original be delayed or canceled. Number three, fly nonstop. More takeoffs and landings mean the possibility of more complications. It's worth the extra few bucks. Number four, book with the airline. Agencies like Expedia or Travelocity can rebook a flyer before travel, but may not be able to help during a flight delay. Any refunds, too, may be issued first to the agency. And number five, stay informed. Download the airline's app and allow it to send you notifications. You'll be most likely first to know of updates. 8 minutes now in front of the hour on This Morning. Once again, here's Nicole Murray.
0: And now, the three big things you need to know. Number one.
2: Ukrainian President Volodymyr Zelensky says that Russia has continued to target energy infrastructure in his country, despite President Trump announcing an energy ceasefire between the two nations. President Trump speaking at an Ohio rally.
3: I settled eight wars. I thought this would be one of the easier ones, but it's not, because the hatred, you know, when the hatred between leaders is that heavy and that hot, it's a little bit tougher, but we're going to get it done.
2: On a related note, several Republicans are criticizing Trump's deal with Vladimir Putin to import Russian diesel into the U.S.
0: Number two.
2: New 911 dispatch recordings reveal that emergency help for Krista Pike was delayed by confusion among first responders and Tennessee prison officials following her failed lethal injection last month. Pike, who was temporarily on a ventilator, has been discharged and is back in prison.
0: Number three.
2: President Trump said he is considering dismissing Kimberly Guilfoyle from her position as U.S. ambassador to Greece after a string of reports about alleged misconduct.
4: Well, we're looking at it. Yeah, we're not happy.
2: Reports say that Guilfoyle allegedly accepted lavish gifts as ambassador and took money in exchange for providing access to administration figures before she was confirmed. She denies the allegations. A Pennsylvania coroner has announced the state's sixth measles-associated death this year in Franklin County. Johns Hopkins University data says that measles cases in the U.S. this year have surpassed 4,200, with more than 1,100 in Pennsylvania and more than 1,000 in South Carolina. Hackers targeted hundreds of French supermarkets in a cyber attack yesterday that reportedly caused refrigerators and freezers to overheat, spoiling food and sparking fires. Reuters reports that grocery stores in Spain, Portugal, Poland, Germany, and Belgium were affected.
5: It is good. Tyler Bass sends the Bills out of SoFi with a 37-34 overtime win.
2: Joe Buck with the call on ESPN as Tyler Bass kicks the game-winning field goal in overtime to win it for the Buffalo Bills against the Los Angeles Rams on Monday Night Football. The Bills move to 4-1 on the season, while the Rams fall to 2-3.
6: Wow. And the Bills win it!
1: Is probably what it sounded like on Bills radio.
2: Yeah, right, exactly. Like that. Got that game right in the pick 'em pool. Just want to brag a little bit.
1: 6 minutes now in front of the hour.
7: Marketing text messages consent are required to purchase. 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

0: Thanks for spending time with us. A young pilot flew a commercial jet alongside her father as captain for the first time, while her mother worked in the cabin crew. On the same flight, 22-year-old Zoe took to the skies with both parents aboard the Dutch airline KLM, flying out of Amsterdam. The unique family's work shift came as a surprise, with none of the three initially realizing their schedules would put them on the same flight. Zoe grew up watching her father head off to work in his pilot's uniform, jetting off to far-flung destinations around the world. It inspired her own love of aviation. She attended the KLM Flight Academy after being accepted at the age of 17. Zoe excelled in math and science at school before deciding to follow in her father's footsteps and pursue that career in aviation. In August, she found herself sitting alongside her dad in the cockpit while her mother looked after passengers. Her dad's been a pilot, by the way, for 35 years. That'll do it for this hour. For Nicole Murray and Mike Gavin, I'm Gordon Deal. 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
7: For KASM Radio, I am Farm Director Joe Gill. We check in with fellow farm broadcaster Stephanie Hoff in regards to highly pathogenic avian influenza as the fall migration is underway and, well, now raise concerns, of course, in the poultry industry.
8: New detections continue to surface in both poultry and dairy operations. Officials say monitoring, education, and biosecurity remain key tools in limiting the virus's spread. USDA Undersecretary Dudley Hoskins says the seasonal movement of wild birds always raises concerns.
9: And obviously, we're at the beginning of the fall migratory season, and this time of year, we always anticipate an uptick just as migratory birds are moving through the environment. They're a natural vector to transmit and spread high path throughout the country and every single flyway in the United States.
8: In addition to monitoring poultry cases, USDA continues to rely on a nationwide milk testing program to track the virus in dairy cattle. New dairy cattle infections have been confirmed in Washington, Kansas, and Texas over the last month. To help identify and contain those cases, Hoskins says the milk testing program has become an effective tool.
9: What we have seen, and we have a national milk testing strategy in place, that's been very effective for us in terms of almost like an early warning system. So far, we have 46 different states that are participating in the National Milk Testing Strategy, and about 39 of those are currently in an unaffected status. That system has really been a critical tool for us at USDA APHIS. It allows us to have visibility on the status of the dairy, the milk, but all the dairy products in that area.
8: That testing system also helps reassure consumers about the safety of dairy products.
9: Just a reminder, when we do find it and through the National Milk Testing Strategy, we are confident that we know it is not a human health risk. There's no food safety risk here, so to speak. FDA has spoken to that. Any of the milk that's pasteurized, there's zero risk in consumption. And when we do find affected animals, out of an abundance of caution for no food safety reason, we keep those animals out of the production cycle.
7: Yeah, once again as well, dairy cattle recover from the infection, but poultry producers have a much steeper losses when it comes to highly pathogenic avian influenzas. Those flocks have to be taken out of production as well and disposed of. So more details, we'll keep eyes on that. For Chasm Radio, I'm Joe Gill.
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11: When Jesus left this earth to return to heaven, he told his followers he was going to leave something with them, his peace. 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Think about good things, and then practice those things, and the God of peace will be with you. And that's the truth.
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13: Targeting an elected official. Good morning, I'm Gordon Deal, along with Nicole Murray. On this Tuesday, October 13th, glad you could join us. Here's what's up this hour.
14: Federal agents have raided the D.C. home of Minnesota Congresswoman Ilhan Omar. Hear what each side is saying.
13: Russia appears to have zero interest in the energy ceasefire declared by President Trump. We'll have the latest.
14: Precious moments evaporated as first responders tried to help the woman who survived a lethal injection at a prison in Nashville.
13: And how bass fishing has turned into a competitive sport in high school and college.
15: This was my first tournament, and I was sort of amazed. It felt a little bit like being at a NASCAR race. There were 215, almost 214 bass boats, and they go out at 6 in the morning. Their national anthem is played. There's some little fireworks, and they head out just to sunrise, and they're out for 8 hours.
13: Ken Belson at the New York Times on competitive bass fishing with its big sponsors, media deals, and college scholarships. So much for the energy ceasefire announced by President Trump. Ukrainian President Volodymyr Zelensky said yesterday that Russia has hit at least 6 energy targets during deadly airstrikes. Under pressure over high energy prices ahead of midterm elections next month, Trump blindsided Kyiv and its European allies over the weekend by declaring that Ukraine and Russia had agreed not to hit each other's energy systems. In earlier comments by video to a conference in Poland, Zelensky identified 2 of the targets as a gas facility and a gas station, both hit by Russian drones. Vermont Senator Peter Welch.
16: The connection that he's trying to make, that it's Ukraine's fault, it's President Trump's fault with his unilateral decision to go to war with Iran, resulting in this closure of the Strait of Hormuz.
13: Trump announced the purported energy ceasefire days after unveiling a deal to buy diesel from Russia, which Zelensky has criticized as providing revenue for Russia's war machine. Trump's envoys told Ukrainian officials last week that the deal sought to draw Russia back to talks on ending the war. Agents from Immigration and Customs Enforcement have conducted a raid on the D.C. home of Minnesota Congresswoman Ilhan Omar. CBS News says the investigation centers on Omar's immigration paperwork. The documents in question date back to her childhood in Somalia, involving paperwork completed by her late father when she was a child. The report says investigators are examining potential allegations of false statements and immigration fraud. President Trump at a rally in Ohio last night.
17: She comes into our country and she says, I have a constitutional right She's got a constitutional right. She's telling us about the Constitution. And she comes from one of the worst countries anywhere on the planet.
13: Homeland Security Secretary Mark Wayne Mullen told a podcaster recently that there was a continuing federal probe into Omar, who he claims, quote, married her brother to try to bring him into the United States. This is a claim Omar has denied for years. Omar's office called the raid an outrageous abuse of power and an unprecedented escalation in the weaponization of law enforcement to target political enemies. Emergency help for death row inmate Krista Pike was apparently delayed by confusion among first responders and Tennessee prison officials following her botched execution last month. 911 dispatch calls were first obtained by the Associated Press. Here's this morning's Mike Gavin.
18: The recordings show that precious minutes ticked away as officials and responders tried to figure out whether a request for emergency help in the execution chamber was legit. The dispatcher asked for a verification code, which the caller did not have. The Department of Emergency Communications released several other calls between the agency and Nashville Fire Department, Metropolitan Nashville Police Department, and others as it tried to confirm the prison emergency. It was about half an hour before prison officials affirmed it was legitimate and began letting in responders through prison gates. Gordon.
13: Thank you, Mike. The 50-year-old Pike was initially on a ventilator following the execution attempt before regaining consciousness nearly a week later. Her attorneys say she has since been released from the hospital and transferred back to prison. Hey, be sure to check out a podcast of today's program, which has stories you won't hear this hour. On the podcast today, why there might be more lollipops than chocolate bars while trick-or-treating this year, and an epic fail by a store trying to personalize a birthday cake. The podcast is available on Apple, Google, Spotify, or wherever you get your podcasts. 11 minutes now after the hour on This Morning, America's First News. 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

0: all-star team of the world's best journalists bring you the facts each and every morning. 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
1: Glad you're with us. Welcome into Tuesday. Oil supply fears remain present after weekend attacks at the main airport in Riyadh, Saudi Arabia, overshadowed President Trump's energy ceasefire and an agreement to purchase Russian diesel. What now for oil and gas prices? Here's Tom Kloza, Chief Energy Analyst at Gulf Oil. Tom, what do you make of the so-called energy ceasefire?
2: I make of it, you know, this has been a year where the ceasefires are the least ceasefiery ceasefires I remember in my life. Russia has still attacked Ukraine, a power plant, in the last 24 hours. So this is kind of a bizarre offering. And, you know, I think it's probably all hands on deck at the White House and trying everything to make diesel prices more palatable. But there's a lot of criticism that this is not going to work.
1: And what do we make, Tom, of these deadly weekend attacks at Saudi Arabia's international airport in Riyadh? How does that factor into what's going on here in terms of, say, oil and diesel prices?
2: That's supporting the price of crude. You know, the price of crude oil has about $35 embedded in it that's related to taxes and insurance, or excuse me, to transportation and insurance. So, you know, the numbers that you hear bandied about for oil futures aren't what people are paying. They're having to pay in many parts of the world about $130 for crude, because on February 28th, it cost $3 to move it from the Persian Gulf to China. Now it costs $33 to move it.
1: Is there any way to explore, like, what diesel and gas prices will look like now in the coming weeks as we head deeper into fall and winter?
2: Well, it's interesting because Friday, when the president announced that he had this deal to buy Russian diesel, the market dropped by about 10 cents a gallon. But it's back to normal now with no change. And for the 5 years before the Ukraine war, Russia only exported about 11,000 barrels a day of diesel to the United States. You know, the world demand for diesel is about 30 million barrels a day. So these are really, really trifles. It's hard to understand exactly where this offer is going, because Russia has about half of its refineries knocked out by drone warfare. And I don't see that that is going to be returning anytime soon.
1: We're speaking with Tom Kloza, Chief Energy Analyst at Gulf Oil. Is it possible that from a psychological standpoint, we as consumers are going to consider gas prices reaching, I don't know, a new normal? Like, are we
2: We've never had a $4 handle for gasoline prices in the fourth quarter, and we're well above that now. As a matter of fact, I think we break the record for the most consecutive days above $4, beating the 2022 levels. You know, diesel's more problematic. It's selling for about $6.35. We get a little bit of a break. You know, the harvest season ends, and there's an ability to build up some diesel inventories. But then the winter comes, and diesel and heating oil are the same molecules, and we got 4 million households that use it in the United States, and we've got you know, millions of people in Europe that depend on it. So that's when it's crunch time.
1: And then as part of that, we've really, like, tiptoed through hurricane season. That's not been a factor, correct?
2: Yeah, you don't want to tempt fate with that. We just missed getting some impact from Hurricane Isaias. And, you know, this could be a super El Nino year, which brings a late surprise with a hurricane in the Gulf of Mexico. It really did demonstrate to everybody that there is absolutely no margin for error. There's zero tolerance for any kind of impacts. And let's just hope we're done with tropical weather for 2026.
1: All right. We haven't even touched on the Strait of Hormuz. How unpredictable has that become? I thought we were returning to, like, pre-war levels. And now what? We're jammed up again?
2: You know, we are returning to reasonable flows out of the Strait of Hormuz. But that was kind of the point I made earlier, that we're getting enough oil so that there's not really a shortage of crude oil in the world. But it's costing $33, $35 a barrel to move it from inside the Strait or inside the Red Sea to some of the downstream markets. And that is a game changer. That gets built into the price. And, you know, that means that you're paying as though crude oil is $130.
1: Thanks, Tom. Tom Kloza, Chief Energy Analyst at Gulf Oil. 20 minutes now after the hour. On This Morning, America's First News, here's Nicole Murray.
3: And now, the three big things you need to know. Number one.
4: Ukrainian President Volodymyr Zelensky says that Russia has hit at least six energy targets during deadly airstrikes across Ukraine, despite President Trump announcing an energy ceasefire between the two countries.
5: An energy ceasefire and other steps to reduce escalation and guarantee security are truly needed here in reality, not just on Truth Social.
4: On a related note, several Republicans are condemning Trump's deal with Vladimir Putin to import Russian diesel into the U.S.
3: Number two.
4: Federal agents have searched the Washington, D.C. home of Minnesota Congresswoman Ilhan Omar as part of an investigation into her immigration paperwork. President Trump.
6: I've always found her to be totally crooked personally, but that has nothing to do with me. I think she's a terrible person, just a complainer.
4: Omar's office has criticized the search, saying Trump is targeting his political enemies.
3: Number three.
4: A man has died after falling off a roller coaster at Six Flags over Georgia yesterday. Logan Connor describes what he saw.
7: Every time I close my eyes, I just see that man in the air. Like when he locked eyes with us.
4: The Cobb County Police Department said several others were also injured. A Houthi official said there will be a swift and painful response if the U.S. joins Saudi Arabia's strikes against the Iran-backed group after President Trump said he is considering joining the offensive. At least 20 people, including a U.S. national, have been killed this past week amid Houthi attacks on Saudi Arabia's main airport. Actor R.J. Mitty, who starred in Breaking Bad, has died. He was 37 years old. A cause of death has not been provided. We've got a new trend in the workplace. It's called chrono working. The New York Post reports that this term means structuring your job around your personal circadian rhythm instead of the traditional 9 to 5 hours.
1: So just wake up when the sun comes up and then go to work.
4: No, it depends. Like some people are bright and, you know, bright eyed and bushy tailed first thing in the morning.
1: Yeah.
4: Some people peak at night. They're saying you work when you are at your top performing time of the day.
1: You work when you feel like it, is essentially what this is saying.
4: When you feel good, when you're at your best.
1: I think when you feel good.
4: Okay, when you feel good, because you're at your best,
1: okay.
4: Because it's when your circadian rhythm. You know, there's morning people, there's night people, and it kind of caters to that.
1: Maybe it's 5 o'clock a.m. one day and 7 o'clock a.m. another day.
4: Imagine we could do that with this show.
1: Imagine the chaos,
4: yes,
1: that would bring to this show.
4: Yes.
1: Right, Nicole. 22 minutes after the hour.
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0: Thanks for being with us. The popularity of secondhand buying and selling of goods as a way for Americans to save money continues to grow. Betty Lynn Fisher, reporter at USA Today, has a look at new data. Betty, what are we learning?
1: Sure. So eBay does a yearly re-commerce report where they survey consumers, shoppers, and sellers globally and in the U.S. And you know they're finding that what you know we've talked about a lot before, which is secondhand shopping, is becoming you know more popular, more embedded in you know U.S. culture as well as global culture. And people are looking to not necessarily always buy new.
0: Yeah. Is this something that's coincidentally trendy, or is it the nature of today's economy?
1: I think it's a little bit of both, right? You've got a lot of times it's the Gen Z generation that has kind of taken away this stigma of earlier generations where people were thrifting or buying secondhand because they couldn't afford new products. Whereas now, Gen Z is leading the pack, but it really is cross-generational that people are realizing that, buying and reusing clothes and giving them new life, clothes and, products of any sort is both economical and sustainable and, really just helpful in terms of especially an extra bonus during this economy.
0: Wow. We're speaking with Betty Lynn Fisher, consumer reporter at USA Today. Her story is called Why Secondhand Shopping is Booming for Americans. What does eBay say we look for the most, I guess, the most popular items or categories?
1: Yeah, so actually, I'll back up one sec. And eBay had said that 81% of Americans surveyed in this most recent survey this year have shopped secondhand in the past year, and that's compared to 76% globally. 55% of Americans buy secondhand goods at least monthly, compared to 47% of respondents globally. And some of those top categories are everyday fashion, footwear, home, and media items.
0: Wow, and then. What I found interesting was that there was somebody in your story said if you're interested in selling stuff, you probably got a couple of grand worth of things in your home.
1: Yeah, so eBay is estimating that the average American has between $3,000 and $4,000 worth of stuff in their house that they can just sell online. It's that whole adage of, one person's junk is another person's treasure.
0: Yeah.
1: You just never know, what you've got that maybe, still has new life to or still has life to it that someone else might be interested in buying.
0: Pre-loved. I like that
1: pre-loved.
0: Phrase. Yes, pre-loved.
1: That's right.
0: And in addition to those numbers you gave before, you've got a lot of folks who are buying refurbished for the first time.
1: Yeah, I spoke with a eBay seller who said that he sells a lot of electronics and refurbished electronics, and he has also noticed that his sales have been going up with people realizing that refurbished electronics can be just as good as buying new and saving. Right, his big market right now is, he says, a lot of times back to school. He has a lot of college students buying refurbished electronics. And then a lot of sales go up, obviously, during the holidays, too.
0: All right. Thanks, Betty. Betty Lynn Fisher, consumer reporter at USA Today. 30 minutes now after the hour on This Morning, America's First News.

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0: Now, more than ever, where you get your news matters. Start your day with the facts. This is America's First News, This Morning with Gordon Deal.
1: Glad you to be with us. Welcome into Tuesday, October 13th. Gordon Deal with Nicole Murray. Some of our top stories and headlines. Feds raid the home of Minnesota Congresswoman Ilhan Omar. Russia apparently ignoring the energy ceasefire. A man has died after falling off a roller coaster at a Six Flags outside Atlanta. China's national debt is now more than 300% of GDP. Facebook parent Meta has introduced a new AI model.

0: model. Reports say Kimberly Guilfoyle's job may be in jeopardy as ambassador to Greece amid allegations of misconduct. Bills over the Rams in Monday Night Football, and the California Karen who tried to ruin a wedding proposal. That story in about 20 minutes. The popularity of competitive bass fishing has inspired a growing number of youth, high school, and college fishing programs. There are even scholarships available. Here's Ken Belson, sports business reporter at the New York Times. Ken, what have you found?
1: So this is one of those rare sports where the hobby was turned into a professional sport, and then it filtered down to college, high school, and youth. Normally, it's a sandlot game, and then it bubbles up. In this case, competitive fishing's been around for decades, and then people realized, oh, I can make money at this, and so kids have been watching it, and then turned it into a club sport, and then, of course, the colleges saw this as a great recruitment tool. So the ecosystem is kind of inverted. And high school, it's very competitive. The sport has grown, probably doubled in the last decade, the number of kids who are fishing competitively, boys and girls. Of course, the fish don't know gender, so it doesn't matter who's at the other end of the rod with the bait. So there are a certain number of girls' teams, too, but very much a growing club sport.
0: Boy, all right, so what did you see when you visited Kentucky Lake in Buchanan, Tennessee?
1: Well, so this was my first tournament, and I was sort of amazed. It felt a little bit like being at a NASCAR race. There were groups, as if they were tailgaters, but they had tents, and they were the parents, coaches, friends, family of the anglers. There were 215, almost 214 bass boats, those long, skinny boats that go out on that went out on the lake. Each team had two kids, and they go out at 6 in the morning. Their national anthem is played. There's some little fireworks, and they head out just to sunrise, and they're out for 8 hours. And when they come back, every kid or every team has up to 3 fish. There's a whole sort of stage ceremony where they come up, they weigh their fish, they get interviewed, it's got a real kind of SEC tailgate feel to it. The kids are super earnest. I mean, they are truly competitive. It's got a sort of a wide open tailgate feel to it.
0: That's something. You got into detail here about some of the costs. Explain the costs here of fishing.
1: Yeah, so this story originally started as a youth sports story. I've been writing a lot about that lately. And I had heard about, of course, I'd watched on TV. I'd seen some bass fishing, like on the Outdoor Channel and so forth. And I had heard from a couple of athletic directors years ago that there were scholarships. But I wanted to write about youth sports and kids doing it. So I just basically looked for the biggest high school tournament I could find, and that was the national tournament held in July. I quickly found out, this is a theme through youth sports at every level now, that there's the haves and the have-nots. It's, in principle, fishing is cheap. You just get a rod, a boat, and some bait and head out onto the water. But when you're doing it competitively and you need a bass boat to do it, now you're talking $50,000 up to $100,000 for a boat. You got to haul it places. Diesel fuel now is expensive. The rods themselves, the good rods, are $200, $300, $400 each. The bait, the artificial bait, could be up to $20. So, yeah, it's not an inexpensive sport. It's one reason why it's actually not a sanctioned sport in many schools. One reason is how expensive it is to do, but the other is insurance. You got to have insurance. You're a teenager on a boat in the water.
0: Right.
1: Yeah, you can imagine what that's like in terms of liability. So what's fascinating to me is that the kids are often self-funding. You'll see in the story the photos of the jerseys they're wearing, and they're just filled with logos of their sponsors. And it's just like a NASCAR automotive vehicle, where you have stickers of all the big brands across the car. And these kids are out there hustling, trying to find sponsors in their hometowns. And that's a good business skill. So it's a little more entrepreneurial than your typical youth sports.
0: Wow. We're speaking with Ken Belson, sports business reporter at the New York Times. His story is called Need Help Paying for College? Try Bass Fishing. All right, so finish up if you would. Just there's also a bass fishing combine. I mean, that's how serious this is.
1: Yeah, I love that. So many sports now have adopted the word combine from the NFL and others. But yeah, these kids now are looking for scholarships. I mean, they're trying to get noticed. Very few schools offer full rides, but, you know, heck, a decent chunk of your education paid for because you're an angler, a good angler. I mean, that's worth it. That could be worth $5,000, $10,000, or $1,000 or more.
0: All right. Thanks, Ken. Ken Belson, sports business reporter at the New York Times. 20 minutes now in front of the hour. On This Morning, America's First News. Coming up next, the fast food joint in San Diego with a unique way to handle loitering.
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0: Thanks for spending time with us. Welcome into Tuesday. Time now for the mic drop with this morning's Mike Gavin.
1: Good morning. Well, we have a couple of stories that might make you think twice about ordering food out. We start in California, where customers at a San Diego Jack in the Box location say they're being drenched by sprinklers mounted on the building as an anti-loitering measure. Local news reports say the downpour is accompanied by a 25-second recorded announcement, apparently aimed at discouraging people from gathering near the building. The announcement reportedly goes, "Attention loiterers, you are blocking the drive-through. Buy something or bounce. The clown is watching. Move now. Jack says so." Customers complained about being drenched with little or no warning. A spokesperson with Jack in the Box issued a statement about the sprinkler system, saying that it's used to help maintain a safe

0: clean and comfortable environment for guests and employees, and that the voice recording used in this instance does not reflect Jack in the Box's brand standards or values and was not approved by Jack in the Box and has been immediately disabled.
1: Oh, wow.
0: Yeah, so apparently, if you go further into their statement, they did not, at least in the statement, say that this has anything to do with getting people to shooing people away from their building. That's what this particular location decided to do. Mm. They say it's for just cleaning the ground and maintaining the grounds,
1: right.
0: Not necessarily for spraying on loiterers who hang around.
1: I see. Yeah, because when you look at the clock, I guess you don't need to run the sprinklers every 5 minutes to clean the ground.
0: Right.
1: You need to run them to get rid of the loiterers.
0: Right, right, yes.
1: Wow, that sprinkler system is really effective. It's very active, I guess.
0: Yeah.
1: Right?
0: That doesn't mean it wasn't a pleasant side effect getting people to not stand around the building.
1: Right.
0: But that wasn't, I guess, the intended effect.
1: But Jack says so.
0: Jack says so.
1: The clown is watching.
0: Yes. Jeez. And even if you choose delivery to avoid getting hosed down, you could still run into a cranky delivery driver questioning your life choices. That's what one West Virginia man said happened to him when he tried to order some early pizzas. The customer apparently tried to hit up Papa John's for 3 medium pizzas at 11 a.m., and that prompted a call from the store. An employee named Richard left a voicemail, which was posted to TikTok, saying that he was making sure that the customer was not out of his mind ordering all these mediums at 11 in the morning. According to Bro Bible, this Papa John's location, like many others, opens at 10 a.m. That means it shouldn't have been that big of a deal that they got an 11 a.m. pizza order.
1: Mm.
0: I mean, I'm just thinking about us here. Like, we're up at like 2 o'clock in the morning.
1: Yes.
0: 11 a.m., that's practically dinner time.
1: Right.
0: You know, if your store opens at 10, I'm sorry, you're getting my order for 11 o'clock pizzas, maybe even earlier. You're lucky that you didn't already have it when you walked in at 10 a.m.
1: Yeah. I mean, if this was a Saturday or Sunday, you're settling in to watch some West Virginia football, perhaps?
0: I mean, 11 a.m. is sort of standard beginning of lunchtime, right? I mean, even for people who don't wake up like us at 2 in the morning, 11 o'clock is the beginning of lunch. I think everyone kind of universally accepts that.
1: I would agree. Also, in New Jersey, where we are pizza snobs,
0: yes,
1: I'd be curious to see what kind of pizza you might get at 11 a.m. in West Virginia from a Papa John's.
0: Yeah, I didn't even want to bring that part up.
1: No? Okay, I did. There it is. Now it's as awkward as it gets. Thanks, Mike. 13 minutes now in front of the hour.
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0: The top national stories with the context to make sense of it all. This is America's First News, This Morning with Gordon Deal.
1: Thanks for spending time with us. On the airline front, like defensive driving, defensive flight booking means taking proactive steps to protect yourself. The New York Times has new rules for air travel. Number one, leave a day early. In addition to providing a buffer for delays, arriving early also allows you to rest after a long flight. Number two, take the first flight of the day. You've heard this before. Booking an early bird flight gives you more options for later flights should the original be delayed or canceled. Number three, fly nonstop. More takeoffs and landings mean the possibility of more complications. Number four, book with the airline because agencies like Expedia or Travelocity can rebook you before you travel but may not be able to during a flight delay, and any refunds may be issued first to the agency. Number five, stay informed. Download the airline's app and allow it to send you notifications. And number six, consider travel insurance. 8 minutes now in front of the hour on This Morning. Once again, here's Nicole Murray.
0: And now, the three big things you need to know. Number one.
2: Ukrainian President Volodymyr Zelensky says that Russia has continued to target energy infrastructure in his country, despite President Trump announcing an energy ceasefire between the two nations. On a related note, several lawmakers are criticizing President Trump's deal with Vladimir Putin to import Russian diesel into the U.S. Vermont Senator Peter Welch.
3: It's illegal. And it's ineffective, so it's hard to be worse than that.
0: Number two.
2: New 911 dispatch recordings reveal that emergency help for Krista Pike was delayed by confusion among first responders and Tennessee prison officials following her failed lethal injection last month. Pike, who was temporarily on a ventilator, has been discharged and is back in prison.
0: Number three.
2: President Trump said he is considering dismissing Kimberly Guilfoyle from her position as U.S. ambassador to Greece after a string of reports about alleged misconduct.
4: Well, we're looking at it. Yeah, we're not happy.
2: Reports say that Guilfoyle allegedly accepted lavish gifts as ambassador and took money in exchange for providing access to administration figures before she was confirmed. She denies the allegations. Governor Ron DeSantis said power is expected to be restored to Florida customers impacted by Hurricane Isaias later today.
5: We anticipate to continue to see the remaining power outages that are left to be remedied. Throughout today and into tomorrow for some of the more harder hit areas.
2: More than 62,000 Florida customers were without power this morning. Hackers targeted hundreds of French supermarkets in a cyber attack yesterday that reportedly caused refrigerators and freezers to overheat, spoiling food and sparking fires. Reuters reports that grocery stores in Spain, Portugal, Poland, Germany, and Belgium were affected. KFC is partnering with company Surreal for a limited high-protein cereal flavored like Kentucky Fried Chicken. Oh, and it's designed to be eaten with gravy poured all over it.
1: Wow. That just sounds like fried chicken bits with gravy on top.
2: Yeah, I don't something know like if that. I'm if I'm game for this. If I'm going to splurge on fried chicken and waste those calories on something on that unhealthy, I'm having the real thing.
1: Fair. And calling it cereal, I'm not sure is helpful.
2: Why do you say that?
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2: Cereal or fried chicken?
1: Well, this type of cereal, protein-flavored Kentucky Fried Chicken with gravy.
2: Yeah, yeah, I'm out on this one.
1: Not just for breakfast anymore. 6 minutes now in front of the hour.
6: Marketing text messages consent are required to purchase. 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

0: Thanks for joining us, a bride-to-be whose marriage proposal was interrupted by a stranger's angry outburst is getting a thoughtful gift from a bridal shop owner. Haley Lugo was preparing to get engaged at a park in Laguna Beach, California earlier this month when a woman approached a videographer and demanded she take down their display. The incident was captured on video. As a mariachi band began playing a love song for Haley, the angry Karen shouted, "This isn't Mexico," and "Go back to Mexico." The confrontation unfolded just as Haley's fiancé was preparing to ask her to marry him. The woman eventually walked away and the proposal went ahead. After the video went viral, Lisa Clark, owner of St. Clark Bridal Suites in Monrovia, decided she wanted to do something to bring some happiness to the couple's special moment. She gave Haley her dress for free. Someone else, by the way, has offered to pay for a mariachi band for the wedding, which is planned for next fall. That'll do it for this hour. For Nicole Murray and Mike Gavin, I'm Gordon Deal. 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
2: Yes, so let's do a quick blessing of those cows. So we ask a blessing upon these cows and all the cows in the listening audience. We ask you, we know that many, I know many people milk their cows to Chasm Radio. Many barns I've been into, that's the music and the radio they like to listen to where they milk. So we ask a blessing upon these cows and all the cows in our listening audience, that God who created them continues to make all of our farmers good stewards and can take good care of their cows and their animals and their families and their farms. And so we ask a blessing upon all of these and a blessing upon the milkers today. May they have lots of strength and energy and a lot of joy as they touch these cows. And we ask a blessing in the name of the Father, and of the Son, and of the Holy Spirit. Amen.

0: Well, good morning. It is a Tuesday morning, Tuesday, October 13th, year 2026. Right now we do have 48 degrees. Hope you're doing well. I'm Joe Gill. I hope your morning does find you healthy and happy where you are at here this morning. Yeah, officially 6:03, 48 degrees. A little spritz of rain out and about. I know my driveway was just a little damp this morning here at Chasm Radio. Yeah, morning, let's see, rain gauge check. I did see just a trace in there. That was it, just a trace in the old rain gauge here at Chasm Radio this morning. Yeah, 48 degrees, humidity 92% right now, some very light west winds. More on weather coming up right now. Some news updates, some world and national news details.
1: NBC News Radio, I'm Jennifer Kuiper. President Trump travels to Alaska today as he stumps four Republicans ahead of the midterm elections. Last night in Youngstown, Ohio, he warned a crowd against Democrats taking over the House and Senate.
2: The radical left maniacs, they took the name Columbus, Christopher Columbus, away, and they're a disgrace. And we have to win because we have to keep winning because they'll do it again.
1: The president later today will join Senator Dan Sullivan for a rally in Wasilla, Alaska. A federal search of the home of Representative Ilhan Omar in Washington, D.C. is facing criticism from New York City Mayor Zohran Mamdani. He argues that her citizenship should not be used against her because of her political views. A DOJ spokesperson tells News Nation that the action was part of an ongoing federal criminal investigation. Pope Leo is having an early-stage growth removed from his lung during surgery today at a hospital in Rome. Well wishes are being offered for

0: worshipers at St. Patrick's Cathedral in New York.
1: We are with him and we are praying for him like he does for us.
0: And at the Vatican.
2: As practicing Catholics, we keep him in our prayers and hope that he is okay.
0: Pope Leo says doctors recently discovered the nodule in his lung. Actress Selma Blair is free on bond after being arraigned in a New York courtroom following a mid-air incident on a Delta flight. Mark Mayfield has details.
3: Blair is facing assault charges after an alleged altercation Sunday night while the actress was flying from Los Angeles to Kennedy International Airport. She's accused of punching one flight attendant and biting another when they stopped her from opening the plane's door mid-flight. Blair was arrested after the flight landed at JFK and was taken to a hospital. She was released on bond Monday night, with her next court hearing set for January.
0: Nashville drivers should prepare for a major shutdown on I-65 this weekend. TDOT plans to close both directions of 65 starting Friday night between the I-40 and I-440 interchanges to demolish a bridge. I'm Jennifer Kuiper, NBC News Radio.
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5: Minnesota News Network, I'm Tasha Radel. The Minnesota Chamber of Commerce surveyed businesses about factors affecting their ability to grow. Spokesman Sean O'Neill says some of those concerns involve state policies and operating costs.
6: Minnesota has a much harder tax climate than surrounding states and other parts of the country that are seeing more investment. All of these are areas with much lower costs of doing business and tax burdens than Minnesota. So that can be a challenge for us to compete with those areas.
5: O'Neill also points to permitting delays and regulatory requirements as issues that can make expansion more complicated for Minnesota employers. President Trump repeatedly criticized Minnesota and U.S. Representative Ilhan Omar during a campaign rally for Republicans in Ohio Monday night. Earlier in the day, federal agents searched Omar's home as part of a federal criminal investigation believed to be tied to immigration.
7: And that Ilhan, somebody was asking me, I don't know what they're doing with it, but I can tell you this, she's a disaster. She comes in from a country without laws, without police, without military, without, all they do is shoot each other.
5: Trump also cited a pandemic-era fraud scheme in Minnesota involving members of the state's Somali community.
7: Just look at what's happening in the once great state of Minnesota. What a mess they have done. Somalia, wonderful, wonderful.
5: Representative Omar says this is an attempt to target political enemies and weaponize federal law enforcement. Lieutenant Governor Peggy Flanagan holds a 4-point lead over Republican Michelle Tafoya in the race for U.S. Senate, according to a new Star Tribune Care 11 poll. The survey found 47% support Flanagan compared with 43% for Tafoya. 9% of likely voters remain undecided. This is MNN.
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4: Hey, look at news. Good morning. Already 6:10, and we tracked on Weatherology here with 48 degrees.
14: Chasm Weather.
15: A blend of clouds and some sunshine developing, high of 55. Tonight's mainly cloudy, low near 37. Becoming sunny on Wednesday, high of 57. Wednesday night, clear to partly cloudy, low near 36. High of 59 on Thursday, lots of clouds. Thursday night, clear to partly cloudy, low near 35. Lots of sunshine on Friday, high near 53. Breezy winds. Friday night, low near 30. I'm meteorologist Laura Lockwood on AM 1150, KASM.
4: Alrighty, Laura, thank you very much. 48 degrees, humidity 92%, pressure steady at 29.89, and just a light easterly wind here this morning. Yeah, but 48, a little bit of a chilly breeze. 61 yesterday was our high, 55 our low. Just a trace of precipitation here at the radio station here this morning. Yeah, look at your radar screen. I know we could see another chance of maybe a light little spritz or two. And, well, so far the state all clear, but we are seeing some light rain back in South Dakota here this morning. Otherwise, not a whole lot going on, just seeing some showers, even a few thunderstorms in southern and central Iowa here early on. But we'll keep you updated there here on KASM Radio 4 this morning. Right now, we do track down Susan Littlefield as we make our way inside Dairy on a Tuesday morning.
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17: Welcome once again to Inside Dairy. I'm excited to talk about a checkoff strategy that's keeping dairy top of mind with their families. We're going to hear from Senior Vice President of Marketing Communications at DMI, Aris Georgiadis, as he describes to us what this all means.
18: We Are Family is how we think about the American consumer right now, right? And so as part of our plans for 2026 and beyond, we are very targeted on two key audiences, parents with young children in the house, and then teenagers, right? And teenagers are still part of that household, but they have their own needs and wants. So as we're looking at those two key audiences for us, at a retail level, what is the best way to approach them, right? And so we're taking a very strategic approach in terms of folding in our current campaign work, which is Dairy Does More. It's our new platform for how we engage consumers to have them think differently about the category. So as we are looking to target those two audiences, We Are Family is an approach that says, okay, we know a lot about consumers. We know a lot about, you know, the average demographic. But when you think about parents, it's a huge audience, right? We're talking, you know, 200 million people. How do you reach 200 million people effectively, right? How do you do it in a way that is putting the best use of farmer dollars in front of that audience? So for us, we're fine-tuning what we know about this demographic, right? We're looking at sort of very specific attributes.
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17: Welcome back once again to Inside Dairy. The conversation continues with Aris Georgiadis. He is with DMI. He's their Senior Vice President of Marketing Communications. As we talk more about keeping dairy top of mind with families.
18: We know that there is the families that are very much into their routine, right? So it's back to school, maybe back to sports. Summer is over, right? So you're back to your traditional meal planning. You have to stuff lunch boxes. You have to think about snacks for after school. What does that look like for that consumer, for that mom and dad who are doing all that grocery shopping? But then you have families who are still very active, right? So maybe their weekends are spent bike riding together. Maybe it's football practice. Maybe it's, you know, all the soccer camps you have to go to. All of that activity requires fueling the body. Right. So how do we target them? And then you have, you know, what I call you're already your dairy lover at home. Right. However, maybe those dairy lovers aren't thinking about how versatile dairy is. Right. They're only thinking maybe about yogurt as part of their breakfast, or they're thinking about milk and cereal. But there are other opportunities. So that versatility, that audience that is looking at recipes, for instance. Right. They're looking at other ways to engage in the category. We are fine-tuning messages across digital to be able to target that audience. So we're really reaching them across day parts and across mindsets, as we like to say, to increase that usage occasion.
17: We're going to continue this conversation tomorrow with Aris as we find out more about the third year that they're into in the We Are Family as it runs through this month, reaching families through retail-connected media at Walmart, Costco, and for the first time, Sam's Club. It's a strategy using digital and social media, video, creator content, and more. So stick around for tomorrow as we continue the conversation to find out how DMI is reaching out to those consumers of dairy products. This is Inside Dairy.
21: Army JAG officer, veteran, prosecutor, and lifelong Minnesotan, Ron Schutz has spent his life fighting for Minnesota. Now Ron Schutz is running for attorney general to restore integrity in government. As a prosecutor, he took on dangerous criminals and put them behind bars. As a trial attorney, he took on big corporations and won. As your next attorney general, Ron Schutz will stop the fraudsters taking advantage of Minnesota taxpayers, enforce the law, and retire Keith Ellison's pro-crime agenda. Keith Ellison has led a culture of corruption, allowing criminals to steal billions of dollars from Minnesota taxpayers, pardoning a child rapist, and turning a blind eye to fraud at every level of government. If you're tired of paying into the system and watching criminals take advantage of it, on November 3rd, vote Ron Schutz for Attorney General and put an end to Keith Ellison's pro-crime agenda. Paid advertisement paid for by Ron for MNAG.
4: Good morning, 6:18 auction time on Thursday, October 15th. It's the Joe Essanana Born Traeger Auction near Wadena. Colonel Dan Winter going to be at the sale. Horses, household items, building materials, some guns, farm machinery, shop items, and a lot of miscellaneous you're going to find on the sale. Yeah, lots of great auction items, farm-related items. Some horses have Judy, who is a 5-year-old, a registered Morgan mare. Also Captain, a 2-year-old standard-bred gelding. Also, Sheila, a 3-year-old, a standard bred cross mare. And also, Teddy, a 33-inch pony gelding, older, broke. And then also a lot of tack and more. 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More items by sale day. Dan Winter, your auctioneer. Got a few guns on the auction, shop tools. 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Dan Winter, along with Matt and Mervin Zimmerman. That's all Thursday, this Thursday, 10 a.m. near Wadena, the Joe S. and Anna Born Traeger Auction. Don't you dare miss it.
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4: Looks like Dr. Keith will be on Party Line coming up at 9:15 this morning. Also on the way in this morning, saw gas at 409. 409 is where I saw gas on the way in this morning. Right now it is 6:20. We do track down your early morning update and farm news in Brownfield.
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0: Have you made the switch to Pioneer brand Z-Series soybeans? With yield potential unlike anything you've ever seen, Z-Series sets new industry standards. Plant the one you trust to lead, Pioneer. A Northeast Nebraska farmer says he's harvesting the best soybean crop he's ever raised. Brownfield's Kellen Haviken has this update near Decatur.
1: We've seen from, mid-70s to over 80.
2: Michael Stanek says despite a few weather setbacks, it's been an incredible start.
1: Evidently, the beans like the growing season and the late rains we received.
2: He tells Brownfield disease pressure was low.
1: We did have a little bit of sudden death, but I was more concerned about white mold, and we didn't have it in our fields as severe as maybe I thought we would. We did have some gall midge and some decty stem borer.
2: As for corn harvest, Stanek says he expects that to get underway in about a week. From near Decatur, Nebraska, I'm Kellen Haviken for Brownfield.
0: The USDA's 2025 farm program payments being issued are the largest since the programs were established in the 2014 Farm Bill.
3: I think it'll be surprising, and I think it'll obviously depend on where you are in the country.
0: Undersecretary Richard Fordyce says the reference price update helped boost payments, and farmers should receive them any day.
3: We'll put dollars in their accounts or send them a check, depending on how they want to do it. Almost everyone, though, it's a direct deposit situation.
0: Perfecting the waters of the U.S. rule. Brownfield's Mark Dorenkamp has the story.
4: EPA Administrator Lee Zeldin says the WOTUS rule has lacked clarity.
5: You could use a term like drought or low tide and not define it, and then we can finalize a decision and not define it, and it ends up being an imperfect WOTUS definition.
4: He tells Brownfield the public comment period that's just come to an end was extremely helpful, and the review process is underway.
5: Our goal is to finalize it as soon as possible. We want to do this with maximum speed. We also want to do this with maximum durability.
4: Zeldin was in eastern Iowa for a farmer roundtable near Monticello Monday. Mark Dorenkamp, Brownfield.
0: Thanks, Mark. The USDA is projecting a larger alfalfa hay crop in 2026, while expecting production of other types of hay to decline. Alfalfa is estimated at 50.6 million tons, 6% larger than the August estimate, thanks to slightly higher acreage and a modest rise in average yield. USDA has production at just under 70 million tons, rising 7% from the last guess, as timely rainfall did boost production in some areas, but still falling 4% from last year, due to lower yields canceling out higher acreage. I'm Brent Barnett with Brownfield.
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2: Good morning, 48 degrees, already 627. A recap on some markets here from yesterday, and Wall Street officially did close mixed.
3: Tech stocks struggled as oil prices rose after President Trump said he's considering joining Saudi Arabia in its fight against Houthi rebels. Investors, well, they're anticipating a strong third quarter earnings season will help boost markets despite the Mideast turmoil. At the closing bell, the Dow Jones Industrial...
2: Well, where did our Wall Street go? Well, Wall Street, try that again. Jimmy and Timmy, you need to re-crank up Wall Street report. Can you do that for us? Oh, you got to start from the beginning? Okay, well, start it up again. What happened to that, Mr. Computer?
3: Tech stocks struggled as oil prices rose after President Trump said he's considering joining Saudi Arabia in its fight against Houthi rebels. Investors, well, they're anticipating a strong third quarter earnings season will help boost markets despite the Mideast turmoil. At the closing bell, the Dow Jones Industrial Average gained 195 points to 51,850. The S&P 500 lost 4 points to 7,807, and the NASDAQ fell 120 points to 27,245. With your market recap, I'm Sarah Lee Kessler.
2: All right, Jim and Tim, good job there, buddies. Our studio engineers got us back up and rolling the right way. Yeah, maybe they're not all in their, what'd you say, on their game this morning because they were hoping to win the Powerball, but yeah, it looks like they're going to have to play another drawing, huh?
4: There was no grand prize winner Monday night, so Wednesday's drawing will now be worth at least $562 million. The cash option on that is just over $230 million. Odds of winning are roughly 1 in 292 million. I'm Mark Mayfield.
2: Yeah, as Gary Brinkman would say, Jimmy and Timmy like to play the itchies and the scratchies, yeah. And then that Powerball deal. They didn't win. Sorry, guys. Yeah, like to rub it into our professional studio engineers over there who are waving at me right now. Yeah, yeah. Raise the other fingers too there, guys. Okay. Look at grain futures here this morning. Just a quick glance here before you get to news at 6:30. And this morning right now, corn futures 1.5 lower. December at 481.25. March at 495.5. Soybean futures are 5 to 5.5 lower. November at 1282.25. January at 1299. Your class 3 milk, October milk a penny higher, 1497. November 18 cents higher, 1625. December 14 cents higher, 1669.
5: Minnesota News Network, I'm Tasha Radel. The Minnesota Chamber of Commerce surveyed businesses about factors affecting their ability to grow. Spokesman Sean O'Neill says some of those concerns involve state policies and operating costs.
6: Minnesota has a much harder tax climate than surrounding states and other parts of the country that are seeing more investment. All of these are areas with much lower cost of doing business and tax burdens than Minnesota. So that can be a challenge for us to compete with those areas.
5: Lieutenant Governor Peggy Flanagan.

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4: 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As a prosecutor, he took on dangerous criminals and put them behind bars. As a trial attorney, he took on big corporations and won. As your next attorney general, Ron Schutz will stop the fraudsters taking advantage of Minnesota taxpayers, enforce the law, and retire Keith Ellison's pro-crime agenda. Keith Ellison has led a culture of corruption, allowing criminals to steal billions of dollars from Minnesota taxpayers, pardoning a child rapist, and turning a blind eye to fraud at every level of government. If you're tired of paying into the system and watching criminals take advantage of it, on November 3rd, vote Ron Schutz for Attorney General and put an end to Keith Ellison's pro-crime agenda. Paid advertisement paid for by Ron for MNAG.
5: 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Your Extension Update, Karen Johnson joining us here this week on CASM Radio. 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
6: Hello, this is Claire LeCan, University of Minnesota Extension Educator in Crops, bringing you a University of Minnesota Extension update. I wanted to give you a bit of a save the date for our annual University of Minnesota Soil Management Summit. I look forward to this event every year because the Soil Management Summit is a farmer-oriented conference dedicated to practical soil management in Minnesota. Our upcoming conference will be held on January 27th and 28th in 2027 at the Park Event Center in Waite Park, right near St. Cloud, Minnesota. You can go to the University of Minnesota Soil Management Summit conference website for complete details and to register. At this conference, experienced farmers, researchers, and consultants speak on a variety of soil management topics. Some of these topics include cover crops, tillage, nutrient management, soil health economics, livestock and the soil health connections there, soil biology, and we feature experts, researchers, and farmers who present breakout sessions on practical topics. We also have exhibitors who display innovative solutions to improve your soil health and farm profitability. And we have scheduled breaks and our famous beer and bowl session to encourage networking with exhibitors, researchers, and attendees. Farmers from across Minnesota share their experiences with soil health and management at panel discussions. This is always a highlight of the conference because farmers share their boots-on-the-ground experience, share a look into their economics, and share about challenges they may have so that others can possibly avoid these same challenges. Another cool part about the conference is our table talks and interactive demonstrations that we provide to support informal discussions among farmers and advisors who are all working through similar soil management interests and potential challenges. The Soil Management Summit is presented by University of Minnesota Extension and the Minnesota Office for Soil Health. Once again, save the date for our Soil Management Summit on January 20th.

0: 27th and 28th in 2027 in Waite Park, Minnesota. Thank you for listening. This has been Claire LeCann with University of Minnesota Extension.
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4: 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Well, cattle and hog futures moved in opposite directions following Friday's October supply and demand report from the USDA. The enthusiasm in the cattle market was driven by shrinking red meat production in both 2026 and 2027. Beef production for this year was lowered 75 million pounds to just over 24.8 billion, as fewer steers and heifers were headed to slaughter and lighter carcass weights more than offset an increase in cow slaughter. The 2027 beef forecast fell 160 million pounds on those same lighter weights and on lower than expected feedlot placements in the second half of this year, which USDA expects will slow marketings through the first quarter of 2027. Beef imports, however, were raised 85 million pounds for this year on recent strength in shipments from Australia, while beef exports were unchanged and cattle price forecasts held steady, with fed steers expected to average $225 per hundredweight this quarter before climbing to $235 in early 2027. The hog side of the report told a different story. Pork production was cut 150 million pounds for this year and 245 million pounds for next, following a September Hogs and Pigs report that showed a smaller summer pig crop and lower farrowing intentions this fall. Even with fewer hogs on the way, though, persistent weakness in the pork cutout led USDA to lower its hog price forecasts, with fourth quarter barrows and gilts now pegged at $55 per hundredweight, down almost $13 from the third quarter. Hog and cattle producers will also be watching the meat case, where competition from poultry continues to grow. USDA raised broiler production for both this year and next on current slaughter, weight, and hatchery data, and they now expect Americans to eat nearly 107 pounds of chicken per person this year, which would be up about 4 pounds from 2025. I'll have more when we come back.
5: Coffee for here?
6: What do you have after this?
7: Well, I've got to run some errands. 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
6: I can't believe how much everything costs now. Gas, groceries, prescriptions.
7: It all just keeps going up.
6: It could go even higher with Republicans like Sue Eck, who want to cut taxes for the ultra-wealthy and the big corporations, while our costs would go up.
7: Ugh. So we'd pay even more?
6: Yep. No wonder the corporations are trying to get Sue Eck elected, so they can pay less.
7: Shocker. I heard that she supports cutting funding for St. Cloud Public Schools, too.
6: Really?
7: And then using our tax dollars to pay for private schools for wealthy families in the Twin Cities.
6: Yeah, I'm done with Sue Eck.
7: Same here. I won't be voting to put Sue Eck in the State House. That's for darn sure.
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4: Well, the most recent USDA supply and demand report showed a shrinking supply of both domestic beef and pork. The demand question is harder to answer. Amid surging beef imports and a lack of consumer interest in pork at the meat case, prices aren't expected to rally much further. 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I'm Mike Pearson. Thanks for listening.
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10: The top 25 reasons for not going to church. Reason number 9, I don't go to church because religion is for weak-minded people. The Bible says, let this mind be in you that was also in Christ Jesus. And again in Corinthians, we have the mind of Christ. Obviously, the mind of Christ is not a weak mind. With that mind, he made a decision to obey his Father and die on our behalf. That is strength of mind, character, and the greatest love ever demonstrated on this planet. But let's be clear. The reason some people say religion is for weak-minded people is because we freely admit we need Jesus Christ. We say, along with the Word of God, without him we can do nothing. I believe it takes a strong person to admit his need for a greater power. And that's the truth.
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2: Good morning, 48 degrees, 643 egg weather, brought to you by...
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2: Egg weather, 48 degrees, brought to you by OPAT's here this morning. Sunrise scheduled for 7:32. Sun will set at 6:36. See, I get your outdoor chores done earlier, huh? Feed calves first, right? 6:36 sun will set today, looking for a daytime high of 55, a double nickel kind of day today. Cloudy skies, though, 55 tonight, 37. 37 might be just, it's going to feel more like fall. We'll take that overnight. 57 on Taco Day Wednesday for a daytime high. 36 Wednesday night. Thursday looking for 59. Some areas of the state might see 60. Thursday night, 37 degrees. Friday, 53 for high. Mixture of sun and clouds. 31 Friday night. Could see a little frost out and about. Saturday, 59. A Saturday night, 41. Church day, Sunday, 65 degrees. And then Monday looking at 65 as well. So pretty uneventful. Looks like pretty straight and forward. Might see a little spritz of rain. I know a trace here at the radio station in the last 24 hours. I know our driveway was wet this morning in Sartell. Otherwise, some other issue going on, but no, I assume it was a passing rain shower. So, yeah, there you go. Let's look at some weather here on Chasm Radio. 61 yesterday's high, 55 yesterday's low. Normal high 61, normal low is 40. Egg weather. 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
1: Oh, good morning. Hope you're doing well. 646. Had some family over to drop off some used furniture they were getting rid of that we decided to take and replace our other stuff in our basement. And while they were there, they were looking at our tree in our front yard. And in one of our branches on the tree in the front yard has like a bunch of, it almost looks like, you know, there's a bunch of cobwebs wrapped around one of the branches. And they were telling us, oh, you better cut that branch down because that could, you know, eventually spread and kill that tree. And as they said that, they never said what it is. They said, oh, we had it. We cut off that branch, and there was a bunch of little bugs in that cobwebbed area. Okay, I've never heard of that. Just looks like there's a bunch of cobwebs up there. I don't know. So I just kind of took it under advisement, right? That's a very good managerial thing to do. I'll take that under advisement, yeah. In other words, I'm not going to do anything about it. But there is another lady that lives with me, and she said, well, we better cut that tree. We better cut that branch off. I said, yeah, I'll get to it. And that's what I say with everything. And just need to leave things simmer, right? Saute a little bit. I'm not one to, oh, you need that done? Boom, I'm out there doing it. No, you got to leave it simmer a little bit. So I know she's probably having breakfast, but I know she's not listening. But last night we were standing in the kitchen. She says, yeah, that branch is still there. I think we got one of those, not a handsaw, but what do you call those other things? Do we got one of those? I said, chainsaw? She's like, yeah. I'm talking about my first wife. Well, that's right. My only one too. Yeah. Anyhow. She said, yeah, I'm going to take that chainsaw, and then I'm just going to stand on the ladder, and I'm going to cut that branch down. And I just let her talk, and she says, well, if I can't do it, then I'll just hold the ladder, and we'll have Bobcat Ben get up there, and then he'll cut that branch down. And I'm sitting there. I'm nodding along. You remember Bobcat Ben, right?
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1: I said, honey, let's think about this for a little bit. Standing on top of a ladder with a chainsaw. Well, it's not that high. I said, think about it. Standing on top of a ladder with a chainsaw. Well, I don't know what you mean. That can't be that. It's not that high up there. And I walked out there and I said, honey, that's got to be 30 feet in the air. One, we don't have a ladder that high. And number two, you're going to stand on that very top step. You're the shortest person in the house with a chainsaw running to cut off a branch. And we kind of went back and forth for about 10 minutes, and I said, just listen to yourself. Standing on the top step of a ladder with a chainsaw, trying to cut off a branch that's about 30 feet in the air. One, that's not going to happen. Number two, I hope you called an ambulance to be standing by if you'd ever do that. It sounds like something I would do, and it would just, you know, totally be a failure. Yeah. Well, 2 miles southeast of Gray Eagle, they say, well, why not? That's what I do. Well, yeah. The wife has never run a chainsaw before. Okay? Bobcat Ben has never run a chainsaw before. I know they make a pole saw. I know I can go to General Rental and get one of those. That'll take care of it, too. But then I says, well, how about we just cut the branch off down towards the base there? That's only like, you know, 5 feet off the ground. I can take care of that. Well, we don't want the whole branch cut off. Mm-hmm. And then I open up a can of worms. You know, there's a bunch of other branches in the backyard there that need to be cut, too. You know, it is October 12th. And by the way, honey, if you are listening, love you. You look great today. Have a wonderful day at work. Yeah, kisses. Heart emojis, whatever they call it. But I just tried to say standing on top of a ladder with a chainsaw for someone who's never used one before probably not the best idea, right? And I'm one that has poor ideas. And when I do have ideas, 99% of the time they're going to fail. So I'm not one to talk, but yeah. All right, 2 miles southeast of Great Eagle. Put a ladder in the skid loader bucket, then stand on that. Yeah, that's all we need. Yeah, sure. Yeah. Yeah, no, not going to do that. I think I'm just going to cut the branch off towards the base. I mean, it's more than needs to be cut off, but at least it's cut off and done. And yeah, I'll stack it on my pile of branches in the backyard, which I got a reminder, those got to go away too. Then the conversation continues, you know, you got to fix that snowblower yet before winter. You know, that's got to be done. You know, the four-wheel drive on the truck needs to be checked. Yeah. Mm-hmm. Yeah. Mm-hmm. So anyhow, yeah. It's the great thing about it. No. Just stop. Yeah. Just stop. I will. Alrighty. Another side note. Yeah, Bobcat Ben has confirmation this weekend. Mm-hmm. Yeah, 2 miles southeast of Great Eagle. Oh, you don't need a snowblower. She knows how to use a shovel. Oh, yeah. That's poor marital advice there. Yeah, she knows how to use that shovel right upside my noggin. That's about it. What was I talking about again? Oh, yeah, Bobcat Ben has confirmation this weekend. Trying to remember, I can't for the life of me because the milkmaid had confirmation 2 years ago, and I don't remember that at all. But what is odd, you can't remember things nearby, but you can remember every detail of things like, oh, geez, 35 years ago? I was just thinking about that this morning. The old it was the old high school, but then it was the elementary and junior high in Albany. I can still remember every hallway, just about every step, where every teacher's room was, what teacher it was. I can remember the cafeteria. I can remember ninth grade study hall where Mr. Stumo said, you're no longer known as Joey, you're Joe, okay? There's no more Joey when you get to junior high, it's Joe. Why can I remember all that stuff? I can still remember the lunch ticket taker. I can remember where the milk was. Chocolate milk was 15 cents. I remember saying hi to Raleigh down on the basement level of the school every time he went into the janitor's boiler room over there. I can remember the smell of the locker room. I can remember the band room and the choir room. I can remember playing elementary kickball where Rodney had a big left foot and would kick a home run, and Jason would kick the ball so far it would go over the playground equipment. I can still remember the mailboxes we had in first grade in Mrs. Crowett's class where you made your mailbox out of the old milk cartons. I can remember every detail of that, but why can't I remember something that happened 2 years ago? I'm sure there's an explanation for it all, but I don't remember that either. 654 Joe. Okay, are you better now? You better now? Yeah, just send a bill. Okay, 654 Local Tim's coming up.
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4: Oh, good morning. Local temps, what do we have going on around the state here this morning? Twin Cities metro area, 54 degrees. Bemidji at 46. Oroso at 41. Moorhead at 43. The sister in Detroit Lakes, no answer. Susie, no answer. What are they up to today? But 43 degrees, luckily. Susie's husband texted me, said 43. He said, don't ask. Because I was going to ask, what are the girls up to? He said, don't ask. 43 degrees. So maybe we'll find out tomorrow what the girlies are up to. Don't ask. 43 degrees. That's what Susie's husband texted in. So, Just going to leave us wonder here this morning. International Falls at 40. Grand Rapids at 44. Duluth at 43, Grand Marais at the airport, some drizzle, and 37. More closer to home, Fergus Falls 45, Alec at 44, St. Cloud 50, Pine River 47, Mora 46, Montevideo 48, Redwood Falls at 50, New Ulm at 50, and Rochester at 54 degrees, local temps. And some morning markets all brought to you by Lake Henry Implement this morning. Let's take a look at cattle futures from yesterday. Livestock, we see October live cattle 22.5 down at 224.75. December live cattle 45 cents lower, 226.60. Your February live cattle a dime higher at 229.57. October feeder cattle 37.5 lower at 343.47. November feeders 85 cents lower at 341.10. October lean hogs 55 cents higher at 75.60. December hogs 55 cents higher at 68.37. Milk futures here this morning. We do see October no change at 14.96. November milk is 18 cents higher at 16.25. December milk right now 14 cents on the plus side at 16.69.
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4: Good morning. Ooh, let's see here. 48 degrees right now is our temp, and right now 7 o'clock. 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Good morning. 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
8: NBC News Radio, I'm Jennifer Kuiper. Minnesota Congresswoman Ilhan Omar is calling a federal raid of her home an attempt to target political enemies and weaponize federal law enforcement. The Democrat posted a statement on social media after federal agents searched her Washington, D.C. area home yesterday. Homeland Security Secretary Mark Wayne Mullen has said there's an ongoing investigation into Omar and claims she married her brother to bring him to the U.S. President Trump repeatedly criticized Minnesota and Representative Ilhan Omar while campaigning for Republicans in Ohio last night.
9: And that Ilhan, somebody was asking me, I don't know what they're doing with it, but I can tell you this, she's a disaster. She comes in from a country without laws, without police, without military, without, all they do is shoot each other.
8: The president will join Senator Dan Sullivan for a rally in Wasilla, Alaska today. One person was killed and at least four were injured yesterday during an incident aboard the Goliath roller coaster at Six Flags Over Georgia. Scott Carr has the latest.
10: Officials at Six Flags have confirmed that one park visitor died in the incident Monday, that the Goliath had to be evacuated, and that the park was shut down. Neither they nor police in Cobb County, Georgia, have confirmed how the person died or what led to the accident. Several reports cite witnesses who say they saw a man fall from the coaster, which climbs to a height of 200 feet and reaches speeds of 70 miles an hour.
8: Sentencing is set for today for the man convicted in the 1996 murder of rapper Tupac Shakur in Las Vegas. Dwayne Davis was found guilty in August of orchestrating the killing, and he could face life behind bars. Apple is shining another spotlight on new products. Mark Mayfield with details.
11: The tech giant will hold its Welcome Home event today. It's unclear what products will be showcased, but reports say we could see a new Apple TV as well as different models of the HomePod.
8: I'm Jennifer Kuiper, NBC News Radio.
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13: Minnesota News Network, I'm Tasha Radel. Diesel prices in Minnesota are still hovering over $6 a gallon and have actually increased this week. Some state lawmakers are still calling on the governor to allow farmers to use red dye diesel on the roads to lower their tax burden. Minnesota Farm Bureau President Dan Glessing says the best option is...
14: Well, I'd love to see the fuel price come down just naturally, especially when we're in a peak season like we are now with fall harvest going on, tillage applications, bedding making for those of us with livestock that need that. We just use a lot of fuel, and as a dairy farmer, I use a lot of fuel year-round.
13: Diesel prices have jumped almost $3 a gallon since this time last year. Today is the deadline to register to vote in advance of Minnesota's November 3rd general election. Online registration is open until 11:59 p.m., while paper applications must be received by 5 p.m., but eligible voters who miss the deadline can still register in person at their polling place on Election Day. They'll need to provide proof of residence to register and vote. Minnesotans can register online through the Secretary of State's website. Despite ongoing challenges, a Minnesota Chamber of Commerce report identifies several areas where businesses continue to attract investment. Spokesman Sean O'Neill says the state can build on some established strengths.
15: our medical technology sector is a perfect example. So we still have companies that are investing in large new expansions. We're attracting investment from other states and other countries in medical technology, pharmaceuticals. That still continues to be an area of strength.
13: O'Neill also identifies aerospace, semiconductor manufacturing, and data center-related technologies as areas that could create additional opportunities for Minnesota. This is MNN.
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4: Good morning. Yeah, volleyball action coming up tonight. You're on KASM Radio. Looks like volleyball hosting Piers. Kirby Hemish will have your call here on AM 1150. More on sports coming up right now. I do have a ticket this morning for the St. John's Parish in Meyer Grove. It's their potato pancake supper. Going to be held this Sunday, the 18th, and serving 3 till 7 on Sunday. Serving 3 till 7 on Sunday at the St. John Church basement in Meyer Grove. If you'd like a ticket for Meyer Grove, and if you or a family member is not one, you can give me a call at 845-2184. We'll get your name, and your name will be at the door coming up on Sunday. Good morning. Would you like that ticket?
20: Yeah.
4: Can I get your name?
20: Nick Clemmer.
4: Nick, how you doing today?
20: Up and moving.
4: That's already ahead of the game, darn it. Alrighty, Nick, that's Albany?
20: Yes.
4: Nick, we got you down. Your name will be at the door, okay?
20: Thank you.
4: All right, take care. Nick Clemmer over there in Albany, up in Adam this morning. He'll get a ticket for St. John's Parish in Meyer Grove, their potato pancake supper. That's a good one. This Sunday, 3 till 7 over there in Meyer Grove at the St. John Church. A basement will have more opportunities for you to win. Listen in here as the day rolls along.
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23: An instant classic in Monday Night Football as the Bills beat the Rams 37-34 in overtime. The two teams combined to score touchdowns on their last six possessions of regulation. The Rams tying it with 2 seconds left. In overtime, the Bills won by blocking a Rams game-winning field goal attempt before Tyler Bass hit a walk-off 45-yarder. Bills quarterback Josh Allen.
24: It's football. You can be down and out. One play, the next play, you're on top of the world, and again, that's just how it rolled for us today. A lot of things to clean up early on, just didn't feel like I was in a rhythm, wasn't taking some of the underneath stuff.
23: Allen did get going, throwing for 210 yards and rushing for 121. In the loss, the Rams' Matthew Stafford, 383 yards passing with 3 TDs. The Bills now 4-1, the Rams 2-3. Baseball playoffs, the Brewers go up 2-0 in the NLCS, downing the Dodgers 7-4. That series off tonight. It resumes in L.A. tomorrow. And the Guardians take game one of the ALCS, 7-3 over the Rays, game two in Tampa tonight. I'm Matt McCoy.
25: Yeah.
1: This is M&M Sports. I'm Mike Graham. The Wild moved into first place in the Central Division with a 4-2 home win over Vegas last night. Minnesota scored three first-period goals to lead it 3-0 after one. But head coach John Hines says his team's penalty kill was the key to the victory.
2: Penalty kill was on their toes again, and you know, I think the guys are getting more and more comfortable. You know, Mac was a big part of that tonight, as you said, with 6 minutes. And I thought we had great sticks and stayed on the pressure. And as normal, there's going to be some looks on any penalty kill, and you know, Wally stood strong too as well. So big impact on the game, PK.
1: The Wild are right back at it tonight with a game in Winnipeg. The Wolves beat the defending NBA champion Knicks in New York last night in a preseason game, 122-104. Anthony Edwards led the way with 26 points, including a tone-setting 11 in the first quarter. Jaden McDaniels added 22 points and says they're playing well right now.
3: Just being unselfish, like, we got a bunch of versatile players, so just sharing the ball and not really matter who shoot the ball, just want to see your teammate be successful and just having the trust in them.
1: Minnesota hosts Detroit tomorrow night at the Target Center for another exhibition game. The undefeated Vikings are on a bye week this week. That gives head coach Kevin O'Connell a chance to review the progress of his starting quarterback, Kyler Murray.
5: It's very positive. I think we'll continue to see the evolution of how we put it all together, the impact of Kyler throwing a bunch of completions. I think he's 40 of his last 48 pass attempts. We've really seen him click into a comfort playing the position, using his athleticism, being a factor with his legs, and protecting himself while doing it. I'm excited about what's coming for us offensively. I've kind of envisioned it being like that from the beginning of the season, and we've been able to win football games as we progress.
1: The Vikings will host Indianapolis a week from Sunday. The Gopher football team is also on a bye week this week. They'll host Iowa a week from Saturday. That game will now kick off at either 2 o'clock or 2:30 in Minneapolis. This is M&N Sports.
6: 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As a prosecutor, he took on dangerous criminals and put them behind bars. 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
4: Good morning. We'll look at weather coming up here on Chasm Radio. We'll do that shortly this morning. Also, morning funeral announcements. We'll check in at Albany Area Schools. All coming your way. Just a reminder, Party Line, Dr. Keith at Chiropractic Connection will be in Party Line. That's coming up at 9:15. We do have some high school volleyball. Looks like Kirby Hemish will have the call. As Albany hosting Piers, and that'll be just after 7 o'clock tonight here on your home of Husky Sports. But right now it is 7:15, your Brownfield update for this morning. Brownfield Early Morning Farm News here at 7:15.
28: I'm Brent Barnett with Ag Headline News on Brownfield. A northeast Nebraska farmer says he's harvesting the best soybean crop he's ever raised.
29: We've seen from, mid-70s to over 80.
28: Michael Stanek says despite a few weather setbacks, it's been an incredible start. The USDA's 2025 farm program payments being issued are the largest since the programs were established in the 2014 Farm Bill.
0: I think it'll be surprising, and I think it'll obviously depend on where you are in the country.
28: Undersecretary Richard Fordyce says the reference price update helped boost payments.

0: plants, and farmers should receive them any day. And U.S. EPA Administrator Lee Zeldin says the WOTUS rule has lacked clarity.
1: You could use a term like drought or low tide and not define it, and then we can finalize the decision and not define it, and it ends up being an imperfect WOTUS definition.
0: I'm Brent Barnett, Brownfield.
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8: Chasm Weather.
9: A blend of clouds and some sunshine developing, high of 55. Tonight, mainly cloudy, low near 37. Becoming sunny on Wednesday, high of 57. Wednesday night, clear to partly cloudy, low near 36. High of 59 on Thursday, lots of clouds. Thursday night, clear to partly cloudy, low near 35. Lots of sunshine on Friday, high near 53. Breezy winds. Friday night, low near 30. I'm meteorologist Laura Lockwood on AM 1150, KASM.
5: Alrighty, Laura, 48 degrees right now here in central Minnesota. Yesterday's high 61, yesterday's low 55. Normal high for today, 61. Normal low is 40. Record high 84 back in 1956. A record low of 22 above back in 1917. Just a trace of precipitation here in the last 24 hours, and 48 degrees right now. Look at weather, brought to you by Albany and Richmond A&W.
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5: Time now for your funeral announcements here this morning. Mass of Christian burial for Herman Piney, age 89, appears to be at 10:30 today at the St. Joseph's Church in Piers. A visitation to be 8:30 till 10 o'clock this morning at the Lemire Funeral Home in Little Falls for Herman Piney, age 89, appears. Mass of Christian burial for Joyce Waylogge, age 92, of St. Cloud, will be held today at 11 at St. Anthony's Church in St. Cloud. A visitation will be from 10 till service time at the church for Joyce Waylogge, age 92. A funeral service for Roger Plombon, age 87, of St. Cloud. As a service will be held today at 11 at the Miller Carlin Funeral Home in St. Cloud. A visitation will be 1 hour before the services for Roger Plombon, age 87. Mass of Christian burial for Marina Coop Miners, age 86, of St. Cloud. That'll be held Wednesday morning at 11 at St. Michael's Church in St. Cloud. A visitation will be 4 till 7 tonight at the Daniel Funeral Home in St. Cloud, and after 10 at the church on Wednesday morning. A parish prayer service will be held this afternoon at 4 for Marina Coop Miners, age 86. A funeral service for Barb Rowe, age 83, of Browerville, will be Wednesday morning at 11 at the Trinity Lutheran Church in Long Prairie. A visitation before till 7 tonight at the Trinity Lutheran Church. And also 1 hour before the services tomorrow morning for Barb Rowe, age 83, of Browerville. A funeral for Karen Bierman, age 64, of Richmond, and be at 1:30 Wednesday at the St. Boniface Church in Cold Spring. A visitation before till 7 tonight at the Winter Funeral Home in Cold Spring. And from 11:30 to 1 o'clock Wednesday at the St. Boniface Church Narthex for Karen Bierman, age 64. A Eucharist of Christian Burial for Sister Dolores Super of St. Benedict's Monastery will be at 10:30 on Wednesday morning at the Sacred Heart Chapel, St. Benedict's Monastery. A visitation will be at the St. Scholastica Convent today with a prayer service at 3, followed by a visitation till 4:15. A vigil prayer service will be held tonight at 7 at St. Benedict's Monastery, and a visitation will continue as well from 9 till 10:30 tomorrow morning for Sister Dolores Super of St. Benedict's Monastery. A celebration of life for Justin Lappin, age 41, of Sartell. Celebration of Life will be held Wednesday night, 4 till 7, at the Northern Oaks Event Center in Sauk Rapids for Justin Lappin, age 41, of Sartell. Memorial Mass of Christian Burial for Lorraine Indereden, age 88, of St. Cloud. That'll be Thursday morning at 11 at St. Anthony's Church in St. Cloud. A visitation will be 1 hour before the services at the church for Lorraine Indereden, age 88. A funeral service for Francis Fran Evans, age 91, of Sartell. Service will be Thursday morning at 11 at the Daniel Funeral Home in St. Cloud. A visitation will be 1 hour before the services on Thursday for Francis Fran Evans, age 91, of Sartell. Mass of Christian Burial for Gail Bengston Gruber, age 75, of Sauk Rapids. Mass of Christian Burial will be Thursday at 11 at the Sacred Heart Church in Sauk Rapids. A visitation will be 1 hour before the services for Gail Bengston Gruber, age 75. Memorial services for John Stockdale, age 68, of Little Falls, will be at 2 o'clock Thursday at the Lemire Funeral Home in Little Falls. A visitation will be 1 hour before the services on Thursday at the funeral home. Once again for John Stockdale, age 68. Memorial services for Wayne Skilling, age 70, of Long Prairie. That'll be Thursday morning at 11 at the Trinity Lutheran Church in Long Prairie. A visitation will be 1 hour before the services Thursday for Wayne Skilling, age 70. Mass of Christian Burial for Eugene Jean Bischoff, age 77, of Eden Valley, will be at 10:30 on Friday at the Assumption Catholic Church in Eden Valley. A visitation will be Thursday night, 4 till 7, and also 1 hour before the services on Friday, all at the church for Eugene Jean Bischoff, age 77. Mass of Christian Burial for Sister Marjorie Hiltner of St. Benedict's Monastery will be at 10:30 Friday at Sacred Heart Chapel, St. Benedict's Monastery, St. Joe. Friends may visit at the St. Scholastica Convent Thursday for a prayer service at 3, followed by a visitation till 4:15. A vigil prayer service will be held Thursday night at 7 at St. Benedict's Monastery, and also a visitation will be held from 9 a.m. till service time on Friday morning for Sister Maris Marjorie Hiltner of St. Benedict's Monastery. Mass of Christian Burial for Kenneth Ken Bushman, age 87, of New Munich, will be Friday at 11 at the Immaculate Conception Church in New Munich. A visitation will be Thursday night, 4 till 7, and Friday from 10 till 10:45 at the church for Kenneth Ken Bushman, age 87. Mass of Christian burial for Jeannie Marie Tyson, age of 67, of St. Cloud.

0: Sox Center. And those are your funeral announcements for this morning. 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
0: 7:29, good morning. It is a Tuesday morning. Every Tuesday we make our way to Albany Area Schools. Your report is brought to you by the folks at Wells. We have 48 degrees. Athletic Director Scott Bungie joining us. Mr. Bungie, good morning.
4: Okay, Joe, how are you doing today?
0: Hey, we're hanging in there. How are things over at the Bungie household this morning?
4: You know, they're good. We fall is in the air now, and we're ready to turn the page into that season.
0: Well, you know, we got what? It's MEA week, but it's week 7. It's kind of odd.
4: It is an odd week, and you know, everything in the fall seasons, every sport was pushed back a week. So, you're right, it's MEA week, but still has that regular season feel. A lot of times MEA week, we're kind of wrapping up volleyball seasons, cross-country seasons, football seasons, getting ready for the playoffs, and those sports will have regular season action next week as well, but we do have playoff action that's taken hold already, and some big activities going on today up at Albany High School. And I want to start by saying congratulations to the Huskies boys soccer team. They pick up the first ever playoff victory Saturday down at Central Minnesota Christian with a 5-1 win. So congratulations to the Huskies boys soccer team. They got the first regular season program wins this year, and now they pick up their first playoff win as well.
0: Well, that's good to hear. Soccer has gotten more popular over the years, hasn't it?
4: It has. You know, we got both the boys and girls programs now, and some exciting times for them. And they are both in action today with that first round playoff win for the boys. They continue into the section quarterfinals today, and the girls open up section action as well. Girls and boys both playing at St. John's Prep this afternoon. The girls will play against Prep at 2 p.m. The boys to follow at 4 p.m. So Section 8A soccer over at St. John's Prep, taking a boy-girl, girl-boy, actually doubleheader this afternoon. Other big activities tonight, we have the 7th through 9th grade Kathy Conrad Purple Pride cross-country meet. So you're going to see all sorts

0: athletes on our north practice fields competing in our Kathy Conrad cross country meet, named that after legendary Kathy Conrad last year. Very well deserved, and we sure do appreciate all she has and continues to give to our cross country and athletic programs in general.
1: I think it's only fitting if it's named after Kathy that Paul does the race. So,
0: well, I think that he should. You know, a lot of course carts, a lot of races have a lead golf cart that yeah. leads all the races. I think we should just get Paul out there running that race.
1: Well, I think
0: he
1: so.
0: Be the leader, right?
1: Yeah, if he starts right now, I think we'll all be good. So.
0: Yeah, we can slap a flag on his back. he can waddle his way around the course there. Like I said, busy night there. Other action, we got volleyball hosting Piers tonight. Also a couple football games, 7th grade hosting Piers and 9th grade hosting Little Falls. Those games will be on Michael Field. Junior high volleyball, they head up to Piers to wrap up their season today. Swimmers down to Litchfield. Tomorrow, a big section football game for the Huskies. They travel down to New London. And, Joe, it's always entertaining when the Huskies and Wildcats play against each other. And this one will have some section seating implications. So it should be an exciting game down in New London. And then kind of a slower end of the week. If the boys and or girls soccer team wins today, they will play the semifinals on Thursday. Other than that, with the MEA, that kind of wraps up action for this week after those events.
1: So what kind of seating is at stake there? Is that like a 1-2 seed or?
0: It's probably, I think it's a 1 or 2 seed for us, depending on the outcome, and possibly a 1 or 1, anywhere from 1 to 3 seed for New London. So a big game coming up.
1: That sounds good. Sounds good. Still a pretty darn busy week. And then, come after MEA, you still got another full slate there, but playoff time is definitely here. That's for darn sure. A lot going on over there at the school, Bungie.
0: That's the way we like it, Joe. Keep them busy.
1: Is it too early for a Pumpkin Bowl preview? Or
0: a little bit too early. You know, the Pumpkin Bowl, that's not too far off. That'll be Friday the 23rd, but, we'll let our junior high coaches there, Coach Anderson and Coach Schiffler, they like to talk a little smack, so we'll let that excitement build a little bit.
1: I was going to say, that's only 10 days away. I mean, boy.
0: It'll be here before we know it, but a lot of action in between now and then.
1: I heard College Game Day might come to town for that, so.
0: It'd be fitting.
1: Yeah, it would.
0: It'd be fitting, I think.
1: Yeah.
0: Maybe we can have a Chasm Day, Game Day?
1: Oh, boy. Can we put Rothstein through a table? Can we do that?
0: I think that'd be appropriate.
1: I think that's what they do in Buffalo, so I don't know. Maybe we can do that.
0: Yeah, I think we can incorporate that.
1: Yeah, we can do that. All right, Mr. Bungie, have yourself a good day. We'll talk to you next week.
0: Take care, Joe.
1: All right, Scott Bungie. Oh, boy, you got ideas just rolling here this morning, huh? 7:34, your Albany School Update brought to you by...
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3: Minnesota News Network, I'm Tasha Radel. Diesel prices in Minnesota are still hovering over $6 a gallon and have actually increased this week. Some state lawmakers are calling on the governor to allow farmers to use red dye diesel on the roads to lower their tax burden. Minnesota Farm Bureau President Dan Glessing says the best option is...
4: Well, I'd love to see the fuel price come down just naturally, especially when we're in a peak season like we are now with fall harvest that's going on, tillage applications, bedding making for those of us with livestock that need that. We just use a lot of fuel, and as a dairy farmer, I use a lot of fuel year-round.
3: Diesel prices have jumped almost $3 a gallon since this time last year. Today is the deadline to register to vote in advance of Minnesota's November 3rd general election. And Minnesota's youth deer season takes place this Thursday through Sunday. For more information, head online to the DNR's website. This is M&N.
5: Dairy farmers know the newborn period is a critical time for establishing early support. TechMix bovine technical leader Nathan Yupa says one of the mysteries around colostrum supplementation is what does it actually contain?
6: We

0: Can quantify the amount, but we don't know any specificity about what that antibody content looks like, and are we actually protecting it against the bugs and pathogens that it'll face early in its lifetime? And that's where we're really trying to fill that gap. Not only does timing matter and delivery, but what we're providing absolutely matters in terms of how we're going to protect that calf.
1: He says TechMix Avenger is an easy-to-use liquid colostrum fortifying solution designed for the newborn calf.
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2: I'm Michelle Fischbach. With Tim Walz and the Democrats in charge, Minnesota has had the biggest fraud scandal in the country. 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I helped pass a law to root out the waste and the fraud and put money back in your pockets. I also cut taxes on tips and overtime, and I cut taxes on senior Social Security. And I helped pass the Farm Bill in the House, delivering real assistance to Minnesota farmers.
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8: Chasm Weather.
9: A blend of clouds and some sunshine developing, high of 55. Tonight, mainly cloudy, low near 37. Becoming sunny on Wednesday, high of 57. Wednesday night, clear to partly cloudy, low near 36. High of 59 on Thursday, lots of clouds. Thursday night, clear to partly cloudy, low near 35. Lots of sunshine on Friday, high near 53. Breezy winds. Friday night, low near 30. I'm meteorologist Laura Lockwood. on AM 1150, KASF.
3: Laura, thank you. 48 degrees right now. We've been at 48 all morning long. That's a look at your weather. Some clouds, but we should see a blend of both here today. And, yeah, pretty simple go-ahead forecast here. 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
12: 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The USDA reported a couple of flash sales.
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3: 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Other deadlines, we do have ARC PLC sign-up deadline is December 11th. 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Minnesota State Cattlemen accepting nominations for two awards honoring individuals in the biz and their contributions to Minnesota cattle and the beef industry. As they're taking nominations for Minnesota Cattlemen of the Year and Minnesota Beef Industry Service Award. Nomination deadline is Friday, October 30th. Go to the Minnesota State Cattlemen website for additional details. Looks like the big day for the Holding Ford FFA alumni. Their big tractor drawing is scheduled for tomorrow. So good luck if you have a ticket there for the Holding Ford FFA alumni and supporters. Tractor F looks like that big drawing is coming up tomorrow. We'll let you know the winners when that information becomes available. And that looks to be about it on the calendar of events. There you go, your ag events here for this morning. We do have hay auction, another legacy hay auction over there in the Sox Center at their office and auction site. That's coming up on Thursday, 12:30 start time.
15: 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Life struggles can make us all feel alone sometimes. 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
16: Markets back open today after the holiday. We're keeping an eye on Wall Street and the CME Group in Chicago. I'm Mark Offold. Today's bottom line report. It looks like combines rolled well into the night across a wide area over the weekend, save the southeast, where heavy rains, flooding, halted harvests, and have for some time interrupting even some college football games. We would not be surprised, as mentioned, that tonight's update, we would see corn and soybean harvest progress at or even above the five-year average. Overall, this second week of October often shows the biggest percentage gain in the harvest. 2020, for example, they hold the record, advancing 23% in just 1 week. Elsewhere in New York, the NASDAQ and S&P 500 established new all-time record highs last week, only to see a pullback late week. Quarterly earnings season gets into full swing here, with this week mostly banks, financial institutions reporting, agricultural companies coming much later. This is the bottom line report. Grains ending strong last week. It may be difficult for December corn to move much above the 515-520 level, especially November soybeans 1315-1320. I'm Mark Oppold, wishing you a profitable day.
3: Alrighty, Mark, thank you very much. October is pork month. Yes, it is. And through the courtesy of the Albany FFA alumni, they are providing $10 certificates, which you can redeem at Teal's Market in Albany, and good towards any Pep's pork products. You must redeem by November 15th. You may use just one per purchase, and we do allow one winner per family here during the month of October. So if you have not won a $10 certificate from the Albany FFA alumni, you are eligible this morning. I'm looking for caller number seven this morning at 845-2184. You're caller one. You're caller two. Good morning. You're caller three. I'm looking for caller seven. You are caller number four this morning. Looking for caller seven. You are caller number five. Good morning. You are caller number 6, 845-2184, and you are caller number 7. Would you like that $10 certificate?
17: Yes, I would, y'all.
3: Yes, you would. Can I get your name?
17: Art Salter.
3: Art, how are you today?
17: Not too bad.
3: That's good. Art, I'll have your name over here at the station with your certificate. Just pick it up when you're ready, okay?
17: Okay, thanks a lot, Joel.
3: Thanks, Art. Have a good day. You betcha. And make sure you thank the Albany FFA alumni, as their mission is to support and encourage Central Minnesota agriculture. 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They just had their big tractor raffle. Once again, if you did win prizes in that raffle, we do have them here at the radio station, so pick them up as prompt as you can. Any monetary prizes are being mailed out, but if it's a physical prize, we do have it here at the radio station. But yeah, they do numerous things, and this is just another way to give back, but also to support local business like Teal's Market and Pep's Pork as well during October Pork Month. We'll have One more of those to give away during our broadcast day. It's 7:52, mid-morning markets coming up.
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19: I can't believe how much everything costs now. 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
20: It all just keeps going up.
19: It could go even higher with Republicans like Sue Eck, who want to cut taxes for the ultra-wealthy and the big corporations, while our costs would go up.
20: Ugh. So we'd pay even more?
19: Yep. No wonder the corporations are trying to get Sue Eck elected, so they can pay less.
20: Shocker. I heard that she supports cutting funding for St. Cloud Public Schools, too.
19: Really?
20: And then using our tax dollars to pay for private schools for wealthy families in the Twin Cities.
19: Yeah, I'm done with Sue Eck.
20: Same here. I won't be voting to put Sue Eck in the State House. That's for darn sure.
21: 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It is not coordinated with or approved by any candidate, nor is any candidate responsible for it.
3: Good morning. Your mid-morning market update this morning brought to you by Compeer Financial, Shannon Nelson, Brad Herkenoff, Lane Meyer, Rachel Molitor, the Compeer crew. 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Let's recap a Wall Street from yesterday, which was officially mixed.
22: Tech stocks struggled as oil prices rose after President Trump said he's considering joining Saudi Arabia in its fight against Houthi rebels. Investors, well, they're anticipating a strong third quarter earnings season will help boost markets despite the Mideast turmoil. At the closing bell, the Dow Jones Industrial Average gained 195 points to 51,850. The S&P 500 lost 4 points to 7,807, and the NASDAQ fell 120 points to 27,245. With your market recap, I'm Sarah Lee Kessler.
3: All right, Sarah Lee, some other markets, local corn and soybean numbers. We go to ADM in St. Cloud here this morning. As we look at cash corn and soybean prices, ADM, we do have cash corn here for today at 4.06, your November corn at 4.14, a soybean price for October 12.07, and your November at 12.22 at ADM. ADM in St. Cloud. Some dairy numbers, butter and cheese yesterday. Butter yesterday was a half lower, $1.27. Cheddar blocks a half higher, $1.39. Cheddar barrels, no change at $1.45 and a quarter, $1.45 and a quarter. Milk futures, October milk a penny higher, $14.97. November milk is 12 cents higher, $16.19. December milk is 8 cents higher at $16.63. 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
3: Good morning, chocolate milk and donut time this morning. 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I drew their card this morning. Good morning. 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
3: 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High yielders $1.25 to $1.41. Your thin and shelly $1.06 and lower. Market bulls $1.61 to $1.87. Your baby calf market Holstein calves at $800 to $960 by the head. No test on the started calves. Crossbred beef calves at $10.75 to $13.60. Lighter, weaker, younger calves $7.35 and lower, all at Central Livestock. Chasm Radio, number one farm radio in central Minnesota, featuring local updates from our area auction barns. Long Prairie Livestock, Central Livestock, Fergus Falls Livestock, and Tri-County Stockyards in Motley. And just a reminder, over there at Central Livestock Association, when there's a sale, that means the cafe is open and you're in luck. Today, Janet tells me, Tuesday breakfast is going to be pancakes and bacon, simple and sweet there for breakfast this morning. Lunch is going to be grilled ham, scalloped potatoes, brown beans, and bread. That's today. They got their feeder sale tomorrow, so another day the cafe is going to be open. Breakfast on Wednesday, going to be two eggs, hash browns, sausage and toast. Lunch, going to have a customer appreciation free lunch and beverage too. Takeout is available. Hamburger gravy, mashed potatoes, green beans, and a dinner roll. Yeah, customer appreciation free lunch. That's tomorrow over there at Central Livestock. Enjoy that. Let's see here. Janet says dessert cooler, banana cream pie. Also pumpkin pie and one of my all-time favorites, the Butterfinger dessert. Janet does that one very, very well. Love that one. Mm-hmm. I hope to see you there. Go say hello to Janet and Holly. Mention you hear them on Chasm Radio, that delicious menu each and every week. And go and enjoy today and tomorrow at the cafe at Central Livestock, Albany. It's currently 8:01.
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3: 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Shady's today is Pasta Bar Day. Today it is Tuesday. Got the pasta bar, so make that plate of pasta the perfect way you want over there. 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Then tomorrow is Wednesday already, so they got the world-famous Taco Day Wednesday. 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All you can eat. Just $14.99. That's every Sunday at Shady's Sunset Bay in St. Anna. Let's take a look at news here this morning, and let's begin with a gander at some world and national news details.
4: NBC News Radio, I'm Jennifer Kuiper. President Trump showing support for GOP candidates in the upcoming midterm elections, heads to Wasilla, Alaska today. Last night, during a stop in Ohio, he repeatedly criticized Democratic Minnesota Congresswoman Ilhan Omar, whose Washington, D.C. home was raided as part of a federal criminal investigation.
5: She's a disaster. She comes in from a country without laws, without police, without military, without all they do is shoot each other.
4: Congresswoman Omar calls the raid of her home an attempt to target political enemies and weaponize federal law enforcement. Incoming White House Press Secretary Katie Zachariah takes the podium this morning at the White House to hold an introductory press conference. President Trump announced last week that Zachariah, a conservative commentator and former communications advisor for Trump Media, would be replacing Caroline Levitt. Cornell faculty members are being asked to take a no-confidence vote tomorrow in the administration regarding how it handled a sex assault case. Associate Professor Julia Chang.
6: Like one of the few channels that we have officially to say to the administration, we as a united faculty just don't have faith in the administration to handle cases of sexual assault.
4: Meantime, there's a planned rally just off the campus of Cornell this afternoon to show solidarity with the woman who was accusing several frat members of sexually assaulting her in 2024. Newly released 911 calls from Tennessee's failed execution of Krista Pike are raising questions about delays in getting medical help to the death row inmate. Recordings show emergency crews were held outside the prison in Nashville for about half an hour because officials could not verify the initial call. The International Monetary Fund is slightly upgrading its economic forecast for 2026, correspondent Stuart Smith.
7: Its latest forecasts show growth rebounding next year, with inflation coming down. That's good news, but the IMF warns economies that import energy that aren't benefiting from AI technology growth will face the most difficult outlook.
4: I'm Jennifer Kuiper, NBC News Radio.
8: Minnesota News Network, I'm Tasha Radel. The Minnesota Chamber of Commerce surveyed businesses about factors affecting their ability to grow. Spokesman Sean O'Neill says some of those concerns involve state policies and operating costs.
18: Minnesota has a much harder tax climate than surrounding states and other parts of the country that are seeing more investment. All of these are areas with much lower cost of doing business and tax burdens than Minnesota. So that can be a challenge for us to compete with those areas.
8: O'Neill also points to permitting delays and regulatory requirements as issues that can make expansion more complicated for Minnesota employers. President Trump repeatedly criticized Minnesota and U.S. Representative Ilhan Omar during a campaign rally for Republicans in Ohio Monday night. Earlier in the day, federal agents searched Omar's home as part of a federal criminal investigation believed to be tied to immigration.
5: And that Ilhan, somebody was asking me, I don't know what they're doing with her, but I can tell you this, she's a disaster. She comes in from a country without laws, without police, without military, without all they do is shoot each other.
8: Trump also cited a pandemic-era fraud scheme in Minnesota involving members of the state's Somali community.
5: Just look at what's happening in the once great state of Minnesota. What a mess they have done. Somalia, wonderful, wonderful.
8: Representative Omar says this is an attempt to target political enemies and weaponize federal law enforcement. Lieutenant Governor Peggy Flanagan holds a 4-point lead over Republican Michelle Tafoya in the race for U.S. Senate, according to a new Star Tribune Care 11 poll. The survey found 47% support Flanagan compared with 43% for Tafoya, 9% of likely

0: voters remain undecided. This is MNN.
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2: 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It's 8:06. 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David Orline, superintendent at Holding Ford, joining us. David, good morning.
3: Good morning. How are you?
2: Hey, we're just fine. It's hard to look at the calendar to see where we are already.
3: I know. I can't believe we're mid-October already.
2: Yeah.
3: yeah, we have a busy week, short week here. We have yesterday and tonight we have parent-teacher conferences. And so we have early dismissal again today at 1:15. And then school tomorrow and a couple days off for the MEA break.
2: Mm-hmm. I know conference is still important. I know a lot of parents have access, you know, with grades, and you get weekly updates and stuff. But still, it's good to have those conferences with teachers, right, David?
3: Yeah, I think you see really good attendance at the elementary level. You know, teachers are able to schedule conferences, and parents, you know, might be their first child in elementary school or you know, it's just a good way to keep in contact. And with high school, definitely things have changed with technology and the amount of information that parents can get online. But, you know, we still hope to have those personal connections with our families.
2: Mm-hmm. Yeah, very important. You still got a few activities going on this week, I would imagine, too?
3: Yeah, we got a few things going on. Tomorrow night we have our home football game with St. Cloud Apollo, and Booster Club is doing a pork chop feed before and during the game again, a fundraiser for our athletics and activities.
2: Boy, you had me at pork chop. That's the best idea I've heard all day already.
3: Yeah, nothing like a good pork chop.
2: Oh, yeah, well, that's good to hear. I heard the FFA alumni, they got their tractor raffle tomorrow. That's always pretty cool, too.
3: Yeah, absolutely. A lot of great things going on.
2: You bet. All at Holding Ford Schools. And, yeah, looks to be a short week, but still a full week. David Orline, appreciate your time. David, we'll talk to you next week, okay?
3: All right. Sounds good.
2: You have a great day. David Orline joining us, Holding Ford Superintendent, this morning. His report brought to you by
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2: 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Some news. We will look at weather. We checked in at Holding Ford Schools. Hey, let's talk about auction time. 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And just beautiful land. Yeah, it does consist of 40 acres, heavily wooded. 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Land is enrolled in the Woodland Stewardship Program. Land will be surveyed. Hunting stands located on the property will become the property of the new owners. And yeah, you can check out all the details online. 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
14: 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He's up over the 10, coming near sideline over the 20, catches a block over the 30-yard line, spins out, and there he goes! 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
15: Chasm Weather.
16: A blend of clouds and some sunshine developing, high of 55. Tonight's mainly cloudy, low near 37. Becoming sunny on Wednesday, high of 57. Wednesday night, clear to partly cloudy, low near 36. High of 59 on Thursday, lots of clouds. Thursday night, clear to partly cloudy, low near 35. Lots of sunshine on Friday, high near 53. Breezy winds. Friday night, low near 30. I'm meteorologist Laura Lockwood on AM 1150 KASM.
2: Laura, 47 degrees, which is our new morning low. Been at 48 all morning. Cloudy skies here this morning. Yeah, let's see here, 47, new morning low, 61 yesterday's high, 55 yesterday's low. We do have some clouds, could see a little spritz of rain or so, but And nothing on the radar right now, but it could pop up. We did officially have a light trace in the rain gauge here this morning at 6.

0: a.m. There you go. Look at weather, some news. We got sports, a score, a board, a show, the Rockin' and the Randy and the Rotstein all coming your way.
1: I've got high blood pressure, and it's higher right now.
2: Smoking in the Metrodome, it's not allowed. No smoking in this stadium. If you must smoke, go to Cleveland.
3: Alan Reeder now to the baseline. Flip it back to Nett. Nett up for three and good. Smoke goes over the middle. This is picked by Ethan Navarjete, right to Ethan. He's going to take it and run down the sidelines. Blockers in front of him. Navarjete's going to go to the end zone. Touchdown, Huskies. It's a ground ball to third. Ooh, that stayed down on Peyton Winton. Goes second for one. Relay in time. Call it a 5-4-3 double play, and the Arosa Saints have completed the game here tonight with a victory over Minnesota.

Sports Scoreboard Show on KASM Radio. Randy Rothstein in on this Tuesday morning. Tuesday, the 13th day of October 2026. Time to take a look what has gone on in sports, what's going to happen in sports here in central Minnesota and beyond. High school volleyball action coming at you tonight here on KASM Radio. It'll be Piers at home against the Albany Huskies. The Albany Huskies hosting the Piers Pioneers tonight. Look for that coverage right around 7 o'clock right here on KASM Radio. Kirby will be there for the call tonight. Should be awesome. Piers playing pretty good volleyball. That comes up at 7 over on KDDG tonight. We have Mark Knobloch with Melrose Girls Volleyball. They'll be at home against Minnewaska. And then tomorrow night, we go Tuesday, Wednesday. Tomorrow night, it's high school football with MEAs. So it'll be the Albany Huskies over at New London Spicer tomorrow night. And that is set for 7 o'clock tomorrow night. And Melrose football, they'll be at Little Falls tomorrow night. And that set for 7 o'clock as well tomorrow night. So high school volleyball and football taking center stage on Tuesday and Wednesday nights. Lots of other sports taking place last night. Minnesota Wild picking up a victory. Good to see the Wild playing a little bit better. Two in a row for the Wild as they took down the Vegas Golden Knights 4-2 at Grand Casino Arena. Minnesota back in action again tonight. They are visiting the Winnipeg Jets. Winnipeg Jets tonight. So, the Wild in action. Otherwise, Minnesota Timberwolves, they blew out the New York Knicks in preseason play last night, 122-104 at Madison Square Garden. Minnesota continues the preseason when it hosts the Detroit Pistons at Target Center. The Milwaukee Bucks, they'll be in action tomorrow when they host the Chicago Bulls at Pfizer Forum. Vikings could be looking to add to their banged-up receiver core. Minnesota worked out veteran wideout Juju Smith-Schuster, along with Dwayne Eskridge, Dayton Wade on Monday. The Vikings are 5-0 at the bye week. They'll host the Indianapolis Colts in week number 7. So, Viking wide receivers, they get a few days, get about 10 days to heal up on those injuries. Green Bay Packers won't be without edge rusher Micah Parsons. Won't be back to face his former team this week. ESPN's reporting Parsons won't be activated from the physically unable to perform list in time to play against the Dallas Cowboys on Sunday. Parsons has not been able to practice or play this season because as he ramps up from a torn ACL, but the team is hopeful he'll return later this month. Milwaukee Brewers lead the National League Championship Series 2-0 after topping the Los Angeles Dodgers 7-4 in game number 2 at American Family Field. William Contreras went deep, hit a solo homer, had 3 RBIs for the Brew Crew. Game 3, the best of 7 series set for tomorrow in Los Angeles. College football, week number 7 of college football season is here, Wisconsin. They visit UCLA on Saturday. Iowa State, they're at Arizona. Minnesota's got a bye this week. And they host Iowa next week in college football action. Other sports last night, the American League Championship Series. Ooh, that was a good one. Really good one. As Cleveland Guardians found themselves down early, 2-0, would tie that game at 2-2, and then the Guardians rallied for a 7-3 victory over the Rays in game number 1 from Tropicana Field. Tampa Bay hopes to even the series at a game apiece when it hosts Cleveland for game number 2 today. So Cleveland, after taking care of the White Sox, playing good baseball, they take on Tampa Bay. San Francisco 49er linebacker Drew
Greenlaw, or Dre Greenlaw, will miss the team's upcoming game due to a suspension. The NFL handed down a one-game ban yesterday for his headbutt. Seattle Seahawks linebacker Ernest Jones on Sunday. The incident happened during a scrum on the Seattle sideline, leading to Greenlaw's ejection from the game. The 49ers will play the Washington Commanders in week number 6. Last night, Monday Night Football, the Buffalo Bills edged Los Angeles Rams 37-34 in overtime from Inglewood. Meanwhile, Sunday spelled more misfortune for winless teams. The Chargers, the Titans, the Dolphins all sank to 0-5 after lifeless performances on Sunday. The Ravens took a backup quarterback into Atlanta and stunned the Falcons in overtime on Sunday Night Football. Week number 6 kicks off Thursday night when Seattle takes on the Denver Broncos from Denver. That ought to be a good game. Chicago Blackhawks captain Connor Bedard is close to making his season debut. The 21-year-old was a full participant in practice on Sunday and could be in the lineup as soon as tonight versus the Pittsburgh Penguins. Bedard missed training camp and the start of the regular season after undergoing shoulder surgery in July. Chicago has lost 5 of its first 6 games to open up the campaign. Looking at some other preseason basketball scores last night, the Portland Trail Blazers over a London team, 119-66. Atlanta, the Hawks beat Oklahoma City, 113-110. Brooklyn Nets over the Washington Wizards, 131-122. Of course, our Timberwolves beating the New York Knicks, 122-104. And Utah over San Antonio, 119-109. Buffalo Sabres in the National Hockey League beat Florida, 5-3. Ottawa over the New Jersey Devils, 4-1. And again, our Wild winning over Vegas, 4-2. High school sports action tonight here on KASM Radio. The Albany Huskies hosting Pierce Pioneers in girls volleyball action. 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

0: currently 47 degrees in Albany. We've got cloudy skies this morning. Our forecast here in Chasm Land does call for a high today right around 55 degrees. So we're not going to warm up a whole lot more, 55. Very little chance of precipitation. All that precipitation that they were talking about Monday, Tuesday, all went north. All went north in that Bemidji area. Yep. So rain to the north. Of course, they were so dry this summer, they could always use rain, and they probably can use rain right now, too. 37 the low tonight with cloudy skies expected. Wednesday, 57 for a high on Wednesday. 36 the low Wednesday night. So we're dipping down to in those 30s where you could see some outlying frost. You've got anything you want to protect, maybe cover up. Thursday looking for a high 59 with a low of 37 on Thursday night. Friday, 53. And, yeah, Friday night could be a really good chance of a little harder frost. They're saying 31 for a low Friday night. Back up to 59 on Saturday. Beautiful weekend. Sunday, 65. And just looking at that rain chance, it is dry. It is dry from basically today through the weekend. No real opportunity to get any more rain. So, farmers, yeah, you got that corn you're harvesting in the field yet, maybe finishing up a few bean fields. Maybe you've got some of those alfalfa fields that you want to cut down yet before the winter freeze. You do it all. Yeah, get into those fields.
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0: Dr. Keith, our scheduled guest on OnSource Party Line this morning, that comes up at 9:15. Dr. Keith Schlepper from Chiropractic Connection. Wednesday, Quincy Sadowski from Minnesota Extension will be in with Kirby on Wednesday. Thursday, we have the Soil and Water Conservation District with John Miley and his team. And then Friday, Bob Dieters stops by from Diversified Wealth Management. Talk a little Medicare. Your insurance. It's 8:30 in news time. News this morning brought to you by Frederick Starr and Oil. Sox Center.
2: Minnesota News Network, I'm Tasha Radel. The Minnesota Chamber of Commerce surveyed businesses about factors affecting their ability to grow. Spokesman Sean O'Neill says some of those concerns involve state policies and operating costs.
3: Minnesota has a much harder tax climate than surrounding states and other parts of the country that are seeing more investment. All of these are areas with much lower cost of doing business and tax burdens than Minnesota. So that can be a challenge for us to compete with those areas.
2: Lieutenant Governor Peggy Flanagan holds a 4-point lead over Republican Michelle Tafoya in the race for U.S. Senate, according to a new Star Tribune Care 11 poll. Mayo Clinic researchers are testing an artificial intelligence tool designed to identify people at risk of pancreatic cancer years before diagnosis. This is MNN.
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3: What do you have after this?
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4: It all just keeps going up.
3: It could go even higher with Republicans like Sue Eck, who want to cut taxes for the ultra-wealthy and the big corporations, while our costs would go up.
4: Ugh. 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
3: Yep. No wonder the corporations are trying to get Sue Eck elected, so they can pay less.
4: Shocker. I heard that she supports cutting funding for St. Cloud Public Schools, too.
3: Really?
4: And then using our tax dollars to pay for private schools for wealthy families in the Twin Cities.
3: Yeah, I'm done with Sue Eck.
4: Same here. I won't be voting to put Sue Eck in the State House. That's for darn sure.
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6: Minnesota families are struggling as Democrats push higher taxes to bankroll rampant fraud. 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
6: On November 3rd, vote to stop the fraud and cut taxes. 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
9: Army JAG officer, veteran, prosecutor, and lifelong Minnesotan, Ron Schutz has spent his life fighting for Minnesota. Now Ron Schutz is running for Attorney General to restore integrity in government. As a prosecutor, he took on dangerous criminals and put them behind bars. As a trial attorney, he took on big corporations and won. As your next attorney general, Ron Schutz will stop the fraudsters taking advantage of Minnesota taxpayers, enforce the law, and retire Keith Ellison's pro-crime agenda. Keith Ellison has led a culture of corruption, allowing criminals to steal billions of dollars from Minnesota taxpayers, pardoning a child rapist, and turning a blind eye to fraud at every level of government. If you're tired of paying into the system and watching criminals take advantage of it, on November 3rd, vote Ron Schutz for Attorney General and put an end to Keith Ellison's pro-crime agenda. Paid advertisement paid for by Ron for MNAG.
1: Hey, welcome back. Randy Rothstein with you here on KASM Radio. Saturday mornings, we always get our dirt tape here on KASM. I'm going to replay that dirt tape for you here this morning. Good information. Good information from those folks at Soil and Water.
10: Good morning. This is Megan Herbst with the Stearns Conservation District with your conservation report. We're well into fall manure handling season, so I thought it would be a good time to kind of talk about some reminders and best practices for manure application and also to help avoid nutrient loss. So we all know manure is a variable product, and so knowing the nutrient levels in that manure is important. It's recommended that you get your manure analyzed every year for a few years to develop an average or a baseline, and then you can dial it back to once every 4 years or so. Manure provides two forms of nitrogen, the inorganic nitrogen, which is immediately plant available, and the organic nitrogen, which is not immediately plant available. The organic

0: fraction is going to need some time to break down, called mineralization, so that it can become usable by that plant. So when you're calculating a nitrogen-based application rate, you should still use the total nitrogen multiplied by the availability factor. And so that's going to ensure that you're applying at a rate that will meet the nitrogen needs of the plant. And the availability factor is going to depend on the species of animals and how soon the manure was incorporated into the soil following application. First-year manure nitrogen availability can range anywhere from 20% for dairy manure that's not incorporated, all the way up to 80% for swine manure that's sweep injected. So knowing the availability factor is going to greatly affect your manure application rates. Don't forget to include legume credits, second-year manure credits. If you included a starter in your fertilizer program and that had nitrogen in it, make sure that you're subtracting that nitrogen from your annual nitrogen calculations. Another important nutrient to consider is phosphorus. So excess phosphorus in the soil can lead to runoff and phosphorus pollution. And in order to avoid phosphorus buildup, don't blindly apply manure based on how much nitrogen you need. When applying at a nitrogen-based rate, a lot of that manure is going to contain too much phosphorus for the plant to use, which can lead to phosphorus buildup over time. Instead, if your soil test is already showing high phosphorus levels, maybe consider applying manure at a phosphorus-based rate. So you're going to apply manure based on your phosphorus needs, and then you're going to end up under-applying that nitrogen, so you'll have to come back in and supplement with another nitrogen source, usually commercial nitrogen. Also, keep in mind that when you're applying manure in the fall, you've got a long time until another crop is going to be growing that's going to want to take up those nutrients. And you want those nutrients to stay put and wait in the soil. Nitrogen, unfortunately, we know has a knack for escaping into the environment, and nitrate is a very mobile form of nitrogen. And manure doesn't contain a lot of significant amounts of nitrate, but the ammonium form in the manure, which is also plant-available nitrogen, can convert to nitrate through a process called nitrification. And nitrate is easily lost through leaching and denitrification, which is when it's lost to the atmosphere as a gas. So we want to keep that nitrogen in the manure in the ammonium form and not let it convert to nitrate if possible. And as long as the manure is incorporated into the soil and not left on the surface, most of that ammonium is going to stay where you put it. But how do we avoid the nitrification process? And the key there is to apply to cool soils. Nitrification happens rapidly at high temperatures, but it's going to slow down with cooler temps. And therefore, we recommend waiting until soils are about 50 degrees or colder to apply manure. And that's going to really slow down that nitrification process. It's not going to stop it altogether. I mean, even in freezing, it still continues very slowly. But at least it's going to hopefully slow down that process and make sure that that nitrogen is available next year for that crop to use up. If there's no crop there to take up the nitrogen, incorporating the manure into the soil immediately after application is going to be important for avoiding nitrogen loss to the atmosphere as a gas through volatilization. So if manure is left on the surface, nearly all of that immediately plant-available nitrogen, which is the ammonium, is going to be lost. But the organic nitrogen is going to still remain. So key points there, wait until soil temps are 50 degrees or colder and try to get the manure incorporated into the soil as fast as you can. Also, as far as, as we all know, fall is a very hectic and stressful time for farmers, and farmers are working long hours, they're trying to maximize their harvest, sometimes the weather doesn't cooperate, and they've got limited workers and shorter days kind of all working against them. So drivers should be aware that there's going to be, large and slow-moving equipment on the roads these days. And farmers are working as fast and efficiently as they possibly can, and machinery can only travel so fast down roadways. So slow down as soon as you see farm equipment down the road ahead of you. It's not very fast. If you're driving 55 miles an hour, you're covering around 80 feet per second, and it's not going to take very long for you to be right up on top of a slow-moving vehicle. So here are some tips to keep everyone safe on the road this harvest season. Number one, be patient and wait to safely pass farm equipment. Unsafe passing is a primary factor in farm-related accidents. Along those same lines, be careful when you're approaching oncoming farm equipment because oncoming vehicles might not be as patient as you, and they might pull out suddenly to pass the farm equipment, and that's going to put them right in your path. Also, farm equipment often has to make wide turns, so be aware that they're going to be turning out wider, and then help them out by being patient and giving them room to turn. Also, harvest seems to amplify deer movement both day and night, so watch your speed and scan your surroundings for them as you're driving. Like anything else, situational awareness is going to help reduce that risk. That's about all for me today. If you have any questions or comments about anything that I talked about, please contact the Stearns Conservation District at 320-251-7800 or check us out online at stearnscd.org. Please have a wonderful weekend and a safe harvest. This has been Megan Herbst with your Conservation Report.
1: There you go. A little conservation talk for you this morning here on KASM Radio. Let's talk a little weather with Weatherology and Laura Lockwood. 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Good morning to you, Laura.
2: Good morning. How are you?
1: Not doing too bad. You know, after Thursday, Friday, Saturday, it was really hot. Sunday was warm. Monday was still warm. And Tuesday, it feels like fall.
2: Yep. You can tell the cold front's come through. You know, we got a little spoiled with the weather of late. And this is a little closer to what we should be experiencing this time of the year. So the forecast for the next few days, pretty seasonal overall. You know, a little bit below normal. Average high is about 61 right now, and we're going to be a little below that today with a high of 55. And quite a bit of cloud cover, very typical fall day. Now, tonight, a few clouds, low of about 37, 57 for high Wednesday, lots of sun. And then a few clouds on Thursday, high of 59. Friday, more sunshine with a high of 53. And then as we look ahead for the weekend, we'll have lots of sunshine, high of 60 on Saturday, 66 on Sunday, so warming things up a little bit. But Friday night into Saturday could be a little chilly as temperatures potentially could dip to about 30. I'm meteorologist Laura Lockwood.
1: Wonderful, Laura. We'll talk to your colleagues a little later on today. You have a great morning.
2: You too. Enjoy.
1: You bet. There she goes, Laura Lockwood with Weatherology, her report this morning. 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
1: Tuesday morning, the 13th day of October, we're going to make our way over to Albany Auto Center in Napa. Mike Lemke joins us on KASM. Good morning to you, Mike.
6: Hey, good morning, Randy.
1: Hey, at Albany Auto Center in Napa. It actually has a fall feeling to it this morning, doesn't it?
6: It does. I imagine that means the four-letter word snow is probably in the forecast pretty soon.
1: You know, in some areas of Minnesota, that probably is by this weekend. They're talking temps down to freezing, maybe on Friday. So, yeah, you get a little precipitation with it. That SNOW can come pretty quickly.
6: Yeah, so you want to make sure your vehicles are prepared for it. Everything from tires to alignment to oil servicing. Make sure all your fluids are where they need to be. Transmission serviced and ready to go. And we do that right here at Albany Auto Center with a flush. Some of them we actually do a filter change, but the vast majority is just to flush the system, get new oil in, and they're good to go. And from other things, coolants. Make sure your coolants are where they need to be to protect for the colder weather that's ahead and make sure that it's clean to keep your system performing properly.
1: You know, many of us, Mike, have turned that ignition key and we heard like maybe a grinding sound or something like that. We go, oh, shoot, it's the batteries going bad on me. But you know, it could be other things, too, like a bad alternator, right?
6: It could be an alternator not putting out enough voltage. You could have a cable issue where you have corrosion that's not making a good contact or a loose connection somewhere. Or maybe your starter is just getting to the point of where it's not going to perform well anymore and needs to be replaced as well. And we can accommodate all of those things right here at Albany Auto Center.
1: You bet. And, you know, when it comes to alternators or starters, that's something you can get for the customer pretty quickly, too, right?
6: We have a very good inventory on hand, ready to go. If we don't have it, we have a network of stores that we all work together, and we get deliveries 2 to 4 times a day, minimum 2, sometimes as many as 4. So throughout the day, we have parts coming in all the time. So if your need is something that we don't have in the building, we've got a great network that we work with. They do the same thing. If we have something they need, they come and grab our stuff. So we all work together to help accommodate things, to help our customers out the very best we can.
1: You know, out of sight, out of mind, a lot of times you've talked about wheel hubs and making sure there's enough grease in those wheel hubs. But the grease fittings. There's so many people nowadays that maybe don't even know what a grease fitting is, and to grease some of those places is a good idea yet this fall.
6: Yeah, you want to make sure that your suspensions on your vehicles, your trailers, all those things are all serviced properly. Grease circ is a prime example. Some of the trailers have a grease circ. You can pull a rubber cap off or a metal cap, one of the two, put a grease gun on and grease your bearings. However, we do still recommend that periodically you're getting those in, get them disassembled, make sure the bearings are in good repair, make sure that if you do have a boat, especially this time of year, if you're taking it down the road, that produces heat. And when you back in, make sure that the hub is the same temperature as the frame of your boat trailer or whatever trailer you might be using to get into the water to make sure that it does not create a vacuum and suck water in there, which will cause premature failure of those bearings as well.
1: Wow, that's good advice, Mike. And, of course, if people want to check out Albany Auto Center in Napa and have that conversation with you about their vehicle or their trailer, they can certainly give you a call, right?
6: Absolutely. For those do-it-yourselfers who want to get into the Napa store, give a call, 320-845-6272, and that spells Napa, N-A-P-A on the last 4. Anything else, sales, service, or even towing, give a call, 320-845-6800.
1: And, you know, people, Mike, they want to maybe keep an eye on our CASM's deals on radios, too, because we do have some discounted coupons that they can use towards service work.
6: Absolutely. I believe we have service invoices, we have transmission service invoices, We have oil change invoices all available through CASM, so it's a great savings for the customer out there. It's an agreement between CASM and us to help get that price down for some of these people to save some money.
1: Save some money, and that's what we want to do. You bet, at Albany Auto Center in Napa. Yeah. Have Mike give you a quote. I don't think there's going to be any others that are going to beat Mike's quote. Right, Mike?
6: Yet to be beaten on a quote.

0: I had somebody call the other day that had three other places they shopped. I'm shopping prices, and I said, that's fine. Tell me what you're looking for. I told him. Hour later, I got a call back. He says, let's schedule it. So, and I said, so how much did I beat him? He says, I'm not going to say how much, but I'm just going to say they were north of you.
1: Uh-huh. There you go. Well, I mean, you can sleep easy with that, right?
0: Absolutely. And we pride ourselves on being, you know, we have to make money to stay in business, but we pride ourselves on being as competitive as possible.
1: You bet. All right, Mike, always good to talk to you. We'll do it again later in the week, okay?
0: Have a good day, Randy.
1: You too. Mike Lemke joining us here on KASM from Albany Auto Center and Napa. A little tech mobility minute for you on KASM Radio.
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3: The battle over Colorado River water has moved into federal court, with potentially devastating consequences for millions of Americans. The Washington Post reports that Nevada is suing the federal government over mandatory water reductions that could eventually slash its allocation by 71%. Las Vegas depends on the Colorado River for roughly 90% of its water. Nevada argues that the cuts threaten public health, economic stability, and communities already practicing aggressive conservation. With Lake Mead and Lake Powell experiencing historically low water levels, the question becomes unavoidable. Who sacrifices water when there's not enough? I'm Ken Chester.
1: There you go. Little Tech Mobility Minute here on KASM Radio. Again, on Sir's Party Line today, Dr. Keith Schlepper from Chiropractic Connection in studio with Kirby at 9:15. Right now, it's time for Joyful Inspirations. 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Here's our inspirational message for this Tuesday morning.
4: Greetings from Our Savior's Lutheran Church in Albany, where we connect with God and each other. A reading from Christ in Our Home, Home Free, Psalm 34, verse 14. Depart from evil and do good. Seek peace and pursue it. Did you learn what seek means by playing hide and seek? When we are it in this game, we focus on seeking, finding, pursuing, and catching our playmates before they run to home. What do adults pursue with such focus? Too often we focus on ourselves. The Latin phrase homo incurvatus in se explains this self-centeredness. It defines evil or sin as humanity curved in on itself, rather than focusing outward on God and neighbors. Inward-focused people are never at peace because they constantly pursue desires they'll never satisfy. In contrast, hide-and-seek reminds me of God's focus on drawing us out from ourselves and into relationships. God, who's always it, forever seeks and pursues us. We can't hide from God. The good news is that our seeking God showers us with grace. Once we're caught, our focus shifts from inward on ourselves to outward on God. We're home free to love our neighbors, and in God we find peace. God, who seeks all, thank you for pursuing me and catching me with your peace. With the Spirit, I pray. Amen.

0: 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Our Joyful Inspirations this morning on KASM, Joyful Inspirational Music, all brought to you by Our Savior's Lutheran Church in Albany. It's 9 o'clock.
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0: 47 degrees in Albany, world and national news from NBC News and 24/7 News. 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
2: NBC News Radio, I'm Jennifer Kuiper. Newly appointed White House Press Secretary Katie Zachariah holds an introductory press conference from the White House this morning. She's a conservative commentator and former communications advisor for Trump Media and replaces Caroline Levitt. Minnesota Congresswoman Ilhan Omar on social media is calling a federal raid of her Washington, D.C. home an attempt to target political enemies and weaponize federal law enforcement. The raid was reportedly in connection to an investigation into Omar's immigration paperwork. President Trump last night, while campaigning for Republicans in Ohio, repeatedly criticized the Democratic congresswoman.
3: She's a disaster. She comes in from a country without laws, without police, without military, without all they do is shoot each other.
2: President Trump stumps for GOP candidates in Alaska today. Pope Leo undergoes surgery today at a hospital in Rome to remove an early-stage growth from his lung. The 71-year-old U.S.-born pontiff says doctors recently discovered a nodule in his lung and believe it is best to intervene, so he is following their advice. Most fraternities at the University of Arizona are resuming normal activities after school officials lifted a campus-wide suspension. University leadership reinstated 16 chapters following mandatory meetings between chapter advisors and the dean of students to address rising misconduct concerns. Five frats remain on suspension facing serious investigations into alleged hazing and assault, with some cases referred to police. A man was shot last evening during an encounter with a Colorado State University police officer on the Fort Collins campus.
4: I think it was like two shots, right? So I thought it was fireworks. I didn't think it was anything serious. And I hear like maybe three more. I see a bunch of students running.
2: University officials say the man was acting erratically, was armed with a handgun, and advanced toward the officer before gunfire was exchanged. The man was taken to a hospital, no word on his condition, and no other injuries reported. Jennifer Kuiper, NBC News Radio.
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0: cloudy skies expected today with daytime highs approaching 55. Northwesterly winds 8 to 15 miles per hour. Lows dip down to about 37. Tonight, mainly cloudy skies expected. Partly cloudy skies tomorrow, daytime highs approaching 57. Highs level off around 59 Thursday under mainly cloudy skies. 53 Friday. From the Weatherology Weather Center, I'm meteorologist Jennifer Wojcicki on AM 1150 KASM.
1: Thank you, Jennifer. Currently in Albany on our Arcos Technology Weather Center station, we have 47 degrees. Our morning low was 46, so up to 47 degrees. Joe, when he came in this morning, had 48. Looking for a high of only about 55 today, Jennifer was saying, 55. So going to be a cool autumn-like day.
2: Yeah.
1: More near average. Outside right now, that humidity at 91%. We have a dew point this morning at 43. The pressure sharply on the rise at 29.96. Sunrise, that came at 7:32. We'll set at 6:36 tonight. Your average high this time of year is 61. The average low is 40. Record high for this date, we go back to the year of 1956. Oh, 84 degrees in 1956. And oh, yep, they were telling me back in 56 that the Asian lady beetles weren't quite as bad, but the box elder bugs were bad back on October the 13th, 1956. Record low, 22 in 1917. Joe said a trace of precipitation here at the radio station. Got a few sprinkles here at CASM. Yesterday's high was 61, the morning low 46, and currently 47 in Albany. That is your morning weather on KASM. We have your funeral announcements coming up right after these messages.
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1: 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Funeral services for Herman Piney, 89 appears. That service will take place at 10:30 this morning at St. Joseph's Catholic Church in Piers. Friends may call from now until 10 o'clock this morning at St. Joseph's Catholic Church in Piers. And are actually at the Lemire Funeral Home in Little Falls. This is for Herman Piney, 89 appears. A massive Christian burial for Joyce Waylogge, 92 of St. Cloud. Service will be held at 11 o'clock this morning, St. Anthony's Catholic Church, St. Cloud. Friends may call after 10 o'clock this morning at the church in St. Cloud. That's St. Anthony's Catholic Church, St. Cloud, for Joyce Waylogge, 92 of St. Cloud. Funeral services for Roger Plumbon, 87 of St. Cloud. They'll be held at 11 o'clock this morning, the Miller Carlin Funeral Chapel, St. Cloud. Friends may call from 10 to 11 o'clock this morning at the Miller Carlin Funeral Chapel, St. Cloud, for Roger Plumbon, age 87 of St. Cloud. A massive Christian burial for Marina Koopmeiners, 86 of St. Cloud. That service will be held Wednesday morning at 11 o'clock, St. Michael's Catholic Church, St. Cloud. Friends may call from 4 to 7 o'clock today at the Daniel Funeral Home in St. Cloud and after 10 o'clock Wednesday morning at the church in St. Cloud. There will be parish prayers this afternoon at 4 o'clock at the Daniel Funeral Home for Marina Coop Miners, 86 of St. Cloud. 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That service will take place Wednesday morning at 11 o'clock. Trinity Lutheran Church, Long Prairie. Friends may call from 4 to 7 o'clock on Tuesday at Trinity Lutheran Church, Long Prairie. The Eden Funeral Home of Browerville in charge of the arrangements for Barb Rowe, 83 of Browerville. Funeral services for Karen Bierman, 64 of Richmond. That service will take place at 1:30 Wednesday afternoon, St. Boniface Catholic Church, Cold Spring. Friends may call from 4 to 7 o'clock today at the Winter Funeral Home in Cold Spring and from 11:30 to 1 o'clock on Wednesday in the St. Boniface Church Narthex. Prior to the service, Winter Funeral Home of Cold Spring in charge of the arrangements for Karen Bierman, 64 of Richmond. Eucharist of Christian Burial for Sister Dolores Nathan Super. The Order of St. Benedict, that service will be held at 10:30 on Wednesday, Sacred Heart Catholic Church. In the St. Benedict's Monastery, St. Joseph. Friends may call today at 3 o'clock for a prayer service, and that is until 4:15, or for a vigil prayer service at 7 o'clock tonight at St. Benedict's Monastery. There will be a visitation from 9 o'clock until the time of the funeral at 10:30 on Wednesday. This is for Sister Dolores Nathan Super, the Order of St. Benedict. Funeral services for Justin Lampen, age 41 of Sartell. That service will take place on Wednesday from 4 to 7 o'clock at the Northern Oaks Event Center in Sauk Rapids. It is a celebration of life for Justin Lampen, 41 of Sartell. Massive Christian burial for Frank Meyer of Painesville. That service will take place at 11 o'clock on Thursday at Assumption Catholic Church in Eden Valley. Friends may call from 5 to 7 o'clock at the church in Eden Valley.

0: normally and 1 hour prior to that service at the church on Thursday. This is for Frank Meyer, 89, of Eden Valley in Painesville. Funeral services, Mass of Christian Burial, Memorial Mass of Christian Burial for Lorraine Indereden, 88 of St. Cloud, and that service will be held on Thursday at 11 o'clock, St. Anthony's Catholic Church, St. Cloud. Friends may call an hour before the Mass on Thursday at the church for Lorraine Indereden, 88 of St. Cloud. Daniel Funeral in charge of those arrangements. Funeral services for Francis Evans, 91 of Sartell. That service will take place at 11 o'clock on Thursday at the Daniel Funeral Home in St. Cloud. Friends may call between 10 and 11 o'clock on Thursday at the Daniel Funeral Home in St. Cloud for Francis Fran Evans, 91 of Sartell. Funeral services for Warren Gustav Burr, 76 of St. Joseph. Service will be held at 11 o'clock on Thursday at Emmanuel Lutheran Church of Rural Farming Township. Friends may call from 4 to 7 o'clock on Wednesday at the Miller Carlin Funeral Homes in Albany. This is for Warren Gustav Burr, age 76, of St. Joseph. Memorial service for Wayne Skilling, 70, of Long Prairie. That service will be held Thursday at 11 o'clock, Trinity Lutheran Church, Long Prairie. Friends may call an hour prior to that service on Thursday at Trinity Lutheran Church, Long Prairie, for Wayne Skillings, 70 of Long Prairie, the Eaton Funeral Home of Browerville, in charge of those arrangements. Funeral services for Gail Bengston Gruber, 75 of Sauk Rapids. That service will take place at 11 o'clock Thursday, Sacred Heart Catholic Church, Sauk Rapids. Friends may call from 10 to 11 o'clock on Thursday at Sacred Heart Catholic Church, Sauk Rapids. Daniel Funeral Home in charge of those arrangements for Gail Bengston Gruber, 75 of Sauk Rapids. A memorial service for John Stockdale, 68 of Little Falls. That'll be held on Thursday at 2 o'clock, the Lemire Funeral Home in Little Falls. Friends may call 1 hour prior to the services on Thursday at the Lemire Funeral Home, Little Falls, for John Stockdale, 68 of Little Falls. Mass of Christian Burial for Eugene Jean Nicholas Bischoff, 77 of Eden Valley. That service will be held at 10:30 Friday, Assumption Catholic Church, Eden Valley. Friends may call from 4 to 7 o'clock on Thursday at the church and 1 hour prior to the services on Friday at the church in Eden Valley. The William Stingman Family Funeral Home of Eden Valley in charge of the arrangements for Eugene Jean Nicholas Bischoff, 77 of Eden Valley. A Mass of Christian Burial for Sister Marius Marjorie Hiltner, the Order of St. Benedict, age 92. That service will be held on Friday at 10:30 at the Sacred Heart Chapel at St. Benedict's Monastery. Friends may call St. Scholastica Convent on Thursday for a prayer service at 3 o'clock, followed by visitation until 4:15, or a vigil prayer service at 7 o'clock on Thursday evening at St. Benedict's Monastery. Visitation continues Friday morning at 9 o'clock until the time of the funeral at 10:30 for Sister Marius Marjorie Hiltner, age 92, of the Order St. Benedict. Mass of Christian Burial for Randolph Randy Duvier, 71 of Bruton. That service will be held at 11 o'clock Friday, St. Mary's Catholic Church, Melrose. Friends may call from 10 to 10:45 Friday at the church, Randolph Duvier, 71 of Bruton. Pat and Shot Funeral Cremation Services of Melrose in charge of those arrangements. Funeral services for Kenneth Ken Bushman, 87 of New Munich. That service will be held Friday at 11 o'clock, Immaculate Conception Catholic Church, New Munich. Friends may call on Thursday from 4 to 7 o'clock and from 10 to 10:45 Friday, all at the church in New Munich. Pat and Shad Funeral and Cremation Services of Melrose in charge of the arrangements for Kenneth Ken Bushman, 87 of New Munich. A Mass of Christian Burial for Jeannie Marie Tyson, age 67 of St. Cloud. That service will be held at 11 o'clock Friday, Holy Spirit Catholic Church, St. Cloud. Friends may call beginning at 4 o'clock on Thursday at Holy Spirit Catholic Church, followed by a visitation until 7 o'clock. Visitation will continue an hour prior to the Mass on Friday at Holy Spirit Catholic Church, St. Cloud. The Miller Carlin Funeral Home's in charge of the arrangements for Jeannie Marie Tyson, 67 of St. Cloud. 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Service will be held from 4 to 8 o'clock on Friday at the Patenshot Funeral Home in Melrose. There will be parish prayers and a rosary beginning at 7 o'clock on Friday evening. Arrangements are with the Patenshot Funeral and Cremation Services of Sauk Center for Peter Pete Kulzer, age 62, of Sauk Center. Memorial Mass, a Christian burial for Harvey Dockett, 92, of Gray Eagle. That service will be held at 11 o'clock Saturday, St. Joseph's Catholic Church in Gray Eagle. Friends may call from 10 to 11 o'clock Saturday at the church in Gray Eagle. The Patenshot Funeral Cremation Services of Gray Eagle in charge of the arrangements for Harvey Dockett, age 92, of Gray Eagle. Memorial service for John Speldrick, 92 of El Rosa. That service will be held at 11 o'clock Saturday, St. Peter and Paul Catholic Church, El Rosa. Friends may call from 10 to 11 o'clock Saturday morning at the church in El Rosa. Patenshot Funeral and Cremation Services of Sauk Center in charge of the arrangements for John Speldrick, 92 of El Rosa. And a celebration, remembrance of life service for Robert Bob Prochnow, 88 of Sauk Rapids. That will be celebrated on Sunday from 1 to 4 o'clock at the Great Theater Headquarters in Waite Park. At 3:30, there will be a music and a time of sharing memories for Robert Bob Prochnow, 88 of Sauk Rapids. That is a look at your funeral announcements on KASM. 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Kirby Hamish coming up with On Sir's Party Line. Dr. Keith Schlepper in studio this morning from Chiropractic Connection. We'll get to Dr. Keith and Kirby right after these messages.
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3: Wiffles recognizes this week's Corn Belt Award winner, Alexandra Hergett, from Owatonna High School for her outstanding leadership qualities in school and in the community.
4: Alexandra got an early start in the show ring, showing cattle at the age of two.
5: My dad actually works for a dairy farm, so he kind of got me in there and I started. 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
4: Farming has taught her about perseverance, which as a track athlete has been critical.
5: Once something doesn't go right, it sets you back, but you always have to like push through. 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
3: Wiffles Hybrids, not a seed company, the corn company.
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7: 22 minutes after the hour of 9 o'clock here on your Tuesday morning, it's On Sarah's Party Line. 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And conveniently, Chiropractic Connection's Dr. Keith is with us here today. Dr. Keith Schlepper, how are you on your
8: good morning,
7: how are you on your Tuesday morning?
8: Doing good. It's
7: we have a different
8: nicer
7: temperature.
8: Yeah, I'd rather it was be like Saturday instead of like it is now.
7: You like that?
8: I like
7: what did
8: it.
7: We get? 90? Did we get to 90?
8: They said we got to 90.
7: Yeah.
8: The car said 88. I'm like, close enough. Tomato, tomato.
7: But with that, because it was windy.
8: Yeah.
7: It was still comfortable where it wasn't like
8: it
7: you
8: was
7: were.
8: Warm.
7: Yeah. It wasn't an August 90. It was an October 90.
8: Yeah. But it was comfortable. It was nice. It was
7: Kept the bugs moving.
8: Yeah, exactly. Kept those little stupid Asian beetles.
7: Did you get outside and enjoy it all?
8: I did. I was outside most of the day.
7: Good.
8: Yep. I cut lawn at the office, hauled some wood in the basement, and just stayed outside. And I think I got bit 3 times by Asian beetles, but other than that, I was doing pretty good.
7: We have those no-see-ems in our backyard.
8: Yeah.
7: Those little guys that bite, and it's like there was a couple weeks ago we were outside and. I told Reggie, let's play outside, and I was just getting smoked out there. He's like, well, let's go back inside, and he had nothing. Like, no, we're not going out. We're not going inside. It's nice outside, Dad.
8: Yeah.
7: Why would I do that?
8: Exactly.
7: Trampoline, got the treehouse and stuff. It's like, oh, my God. Okay.
8: You have to put some bug spray.
7: I put a long sleeve on. I was like, I can't do this anymore.
8: This is annoying, yeah.
7: What's new at the office, sir?
8: We're busy. It's fun. It's fun to have Tuesdays off now. A little decompression for me and get caught up on some paperwork. Gentleman that came in, a lot of surgery, and I think we talked about last time, and now we've been working on him. Oh, we talked about him on the ball. And it's amazing how many rods are in his body, how many screws, and we're working on him. And obviously, go gentle at first and just see what he can handle. And a couple fused bones and disc in his neck. And we've been working on him, been helping him a little bit at a time. Because of the surgery, and he's been getting some help, some results, but nothing like we could have probably done before the surgery.
7: Sure.
8: I've never seen rods go all the way up to T10. Usually they only do the lumbars, 1 through 5. They're all the way up to T10, long surgical screws. Just looking at it, you're like, wow, somebody had a good Christmas. I don't know if he needed all that, and... from what he told me, I don't think he needed all that, and been slowly helping him get some results and getting him to walk a little bit better afterwards. But it's frustrating because he went that route first instead of coming to chiropractic or something. But he's getting results, but it's not as much as I'd like.
7: Well, a couple of petals to pull off that onion. When you work with someone who's got, I mean, so the hip replacements, the knee replacements, that's so popular nowadays. Like, I feel like the generation that precedes you, Dr. Keith, if you talk to 5 guys, 3 of them have a knee replaced or something like that. What kind of challenges does that create for you when it comes to adjusting, when it comes to, like, things being out of alignment and stuff like that?
8: Yeah. So with the hip replacement, as long as it's not right away fresh, it's not a big deal. We still can get the hips kind of lined up. It depends on who does the surgery, because I've seen where they screwed it up really bad, where there's one gentleman I remember, they left his legs a half inch short. And they said, we'll fix that when you have to get the other one done eventually anyways.
7: So that also is what you hear. Yeah. I got my left done, and then they said they want to do my right next year. It's like,
8: wait a minute. Okay. And then they leave it short. So, we'll just fix it next year. Well, wait a minute. So now for it was over 5 years before he had since he had the last one when I saw him. And so for 5 years, he's constantly got to get his shoes remodeled.
7: He's got to
8: get
7: an
8: extra heel put in because of that scenario. When I told him, you should have told him, no, take me back in there and fix it now, because now I got to buy new shoes. Now every shoe he's got to pay extra for the other shoe.
7: A little cushion on the one.
8: Exactly.
7: Yeah.
8: So it's like, so you see those things too. So there you can't do anything because they've already set it in stone. You can loosen up the hips and get them to feel better, but because of that scenario, it's, you can only

0: tell me they feel some stuff. I've always felt stuff moving around in there. I'm like, well, then something's loose. You got to get it redone again. And they finally go get it redone. The cement comes loose, and they get that redone, and then they feel fine. No knee pain anymore. So, it's just a matter of what's been done, who's done it, how good has it been done, is parts loose? Sometimes the parts gets loose. I've seen it where the screws are coming out. They're actually on the body's kicking them out of the bone.
1: Doesn't seem like
0: It's
1: counterintuitive.
0: weird.
1: Like you were in there, couldn't you? Don't they have a washer or put
0: Yeah,
1: a wing
0: something,
1: nut on the
0: right?
1: end of
0: A
1: that
0: lot,
1: thing?
0: yeah.
1: Yeah.
0: But it's like they don't, obviously, because it's going into the bone. But I've seen it where the screws are starting to unwind and come out, and that's really weird. That's unique, right? Don't get scared of back surgery if you need it, but it's crazy how some of the stuff that we've seen in the 20 years that we've been doing this.
1: Right.
0: Well, almost 21.
1: And but just the yeah, I got my knee replaced. All should be well now. Well, they didn't tighten that one screw tight enough, or it's worked itself loose. So you got to get back in there. So
0: Yeah.
1: then we're talking more surgery and stuff like that. And I know that's not
0: ideal, but
1: well, especially you're not a big fan of just unnecessary surgeries and things of that
0: no, and
1: nature.
0: most people aren't
1: Yeah.
0: nowadays. Now more and more people are being aware of, oh, if I do this, it's permanent. Yes, it is. But maybe you have a knee fixed surgery, and now other things start hurting. Well, that's because you've been walking around on a bad knee for years, and now you got the knee fixed. Now the other stuff starts showing up. And like, hey, now my hip hurts because I've been walking or limping the whole time because my knee hurts, and now
1: Oh,
0: it's
1: your favorite,
0: other
1: the
0: things.
1: compensation.
0: Exactly.
1: Yeah.
0: So I know I had a gentleman who had needed hip surgery, and his friends told him that for a couple of years. And finally he came in. He just wanted me to take x-rays to see. He trusted our judgment. We met him through baseball. And we took the x-rays. I'm like, you need hip surgery.
1: Yeah.
0: Sorry. I mean, all I'm going to do is keep you out of pain for an hour or a day, but you're farming. You're going to need it. And he had it done, and he's felt great. You know, he's coming in for to keep himself lined up for the rest of it so that, the other hip doesn't need surgery, hopefully, for a long time.
1: Randy hogged the radio today. We are up
0: Uh-oh.
1: against the break, but we've
0: Already?
1: got we are, yeah, 9:30 already. Much more to come with Dr. Keith right here on Sarah's Party Line. I wanted to say on the ball for some reason. It's not Friday afternoon. It's Tuesday morning. Bottom of the hour news right now.
2: Minnesota News Network, I'm Tasha Radel. Diesel prices in Minnesota are still hovering over $6 a gallon and have actually increased this week. Some state lawmakers are calling on the governor to allow farmers to use red dye diesel on the roads to lower their tax burden. Minnesota Farm Bureau President Dan Glessing says the best option is.
3: Well, I'd love to see the fuel price come down just naturally, especially when we're in a peak season like we are now with fall harvest that's going on, tillage applications, bedding making for those of us with livestock that need that. We just use a lot of fuel, and as a dairy farmer, I use a lot of fuel year-round.
2: Diesel prices have jumped almost $3 a gallon since this time last year. Today is the deadline to register to vote in advance of Minnesota's November 3rd general election. And Minnesota's youth deer season takes place this Thursday through Sunday. For more information, head online to the DNR's website. 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
4: Army JAG officer, veteran, prosecutor, and lifelong Minnesotan, Ron Schutz has spent his life fighting for Minnesota. Now Ron Schutz is running for attorney general to restore integrity in government. As a prosecutor, he took on dangerous criminals and put them behind bars. As a trial attorney, he took on big corporations and won. As your next attorney general, Ron Schutz will stop the fraudsters taking advantage of Minnesota taxpayers, enforce the law, and retire Keith Ellison's pro-crime agenda. Keith Ellison has led a culture of corruption, allowing criminals to steal billions of dollars from Minnesota taxpayers, pardoning a child rapist, and turning a blind eye to fraud at every level of government. If you're tired of paying into the system and watching criminals take advantage of it, on November 3rd, vote Ron Schutz for Attorney General and put an end to Keith Ellison's pro-crime agenda. Paid advertisement paid for by Ron for MNAG.
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4: Chasm Weather.
5: Cloudy skies expected today with daytime highs approaching 55. Northwesterly winds 8 to 15 miles per hour. Lows dip down to about 37. Tonight, mainly cloudy skies expected. Partly cloudy skies. Tomorrow, daytime highs approaching 57. Highs level off around 59. Thursday, under mainly cloudy skies. 53 Friday. From the Weatherology Weather Center, I'm meteorologist Jennifer Wojcicki on AM 1150 KASM.
6: 47 degrees right now. Coolest it's been was 46 this morning. Back at 8:30, 47 right now. Joe had our daytime high of 48 at 6 a.m. Only going to get to 55. Normal high is 61. Yesterday we saw 61 with a low of 55. Last year, 57 the high, 37 the low. Record high, 84, 1956. Record low, 22, 1917. 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
7: 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Stein has yield. Soybeans started weak following soybean meal, but they have turned modestly higher following soybean oil as they watch U.S. harvest activity. The delayed weekly crop progress report this afternoon is expected to show a solid week-to-week progress. November beans are up 2 1/4 at 1290, maybe looking a little bit oversold. January's 1 3/4 higher at 1306.5. December meals down 320 at 365.50. December oil's up 92 at 69.55. Corn's higher, monitoring the U.S. harvest with planting delays in the near-term forecast for parts of the region. Planting's ongoing in South America with CONAB's new look at Brazil out on Thursday. December is up 4.5 at 487.5. March is 3 3/4 higher at 501. And wheat is up. More winter wheat planting delays are likely, but the soil moisture recharge is generally welcome. December Chicago's up 6 1/4 at 678.5. Cotton and rice are higher ahead of this afternoon's crop progress update. Probably going to see some harvest delays in the southeast. December cotton's up 26 at 8086. November rice is up 31.5 at 1727.5. Live and feeder cattle are mixed as they wait for this week's direct business to get defined. December live's up 42 at 227.02. December's down 25 at 229.32. November feeders are up 20 at 341.30. And hogs are mixed, mostly lower on spread trade and profit taking. Pork was sharply higher yesterday, but the trade definitely wants to see some kind of consistency. December is down 32 at 68.05. February lean is 55 lower at 69.75. John Perkins, Brownfield Market Update.
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2: 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Dr. Keith joins me in studio here today. That's crazy. You're coming in December 8th?
3: Yes.
2: That's how quick this year's going?
3: Yeah.
2: Your fourth quarter Party Line, is that quick? Okay, well.
3: Yeah, and it's like we're talking about now, it's like 2 months away, but.
2: It'll be here.
3: How you doing?
2: It'll be here
3: just
2: quick.
3: Just like yesterday we were here.
2: It moves quick.
3: Yeah.
2: We need to move quick. You got a lot to get to today.
3: Oh, we don't have to get to all of it.
2: Well,
3: we'll just put a bunch there.
2: We could.
3: Some's just there from last time.
2: Tell me about Shockwave for plantar fascia.
3: Yeah, we got a gentleman that just came in that he scouted us first, called, asked questions.
2: Which you appreciate.
3: Absolutely. It's like we can try and answer as many as they have, and then... He's like, well, I've tried everything. And I'm like, well, that's fine. I'm like, well, if you ever change your mind, come on in and we'll try it. And he came in last week and he said plantar fasciitis for over 10 years. Tried so many things. First one I did with him last week, I said, you'll probably get a relief for about an hour or two from what I felt. And I moved his feet. Got about 10 bones. There's 26, as you know, in each foot. I got about 10 to move in each foot.
2: That's a third of the bones in your foot?
3: Yeah. It's crazy. And he goes, oof, that was some relief. And he got up and walked. He goes, yeah, I feel a little different. And then he came in yesterday for the second treatment. And Mary worked on him and did some shockwave on his Achilles heel, too, which was really tight. And he got some big relief, and he was walking around afterwards. He's like, felt like a trampoline, I guess, something
2: yeah.
3: like that. Cushion, he was like, wow, this one feels even better than last one. And so we'll see when he comes back Thursday how good he felt with the second one. But he didn't think he'd get any relief. And now it's after two visits already, he's noticing a huge difference. And plantar fasciitis, when your feet hurt, it's
2: terrible.
3: Hard to be happy.
2: It's like an ice pick in your heel, basically.
3: Yeah.
2: It stinks.
3: Like 10 years.
2: Yeah.
3: So he's got to try different
2: orthotics. So what does it in that tendon get? Does it just get stretched?
3: It gets tight.
2: Oh,
3: no,
2: it gets tight.
3: It just.
2: Okay.
3: It's like a Charlie horse in your feet all the time.
2: Okay.
3: So it's like it's nasty. So every time you step, it just, because you got to stretch your foot to walk, and it's all tight. And just like a Charlie horse, when it cramps up, now it's in your foot, basically, is how you can explain it.
2: I've told you this, at the very end of my baseball career, I had a pair of cleats that I should have thrown away
3: yeah,
2: 2 years ago. But it's like, you hardly even play a curb, and you're the manager, you don't need to write yourself in the lineup. But when I did play, I had my right foot killed. And like, I'd sit there at times, I'd walk like heel first. You know, you're supposed to walk almost like toe first or like on the ball
3: heel
2: of your feet.
3: Toe, yeah.
2: Yeah. I would walk like basically or even try running heel first, as opposed to running on the balls of your feet.
3: That's why you ran so funny?
2: I guess so.
3: And I thought it was just...
2: And it was one of those, like, okay, this cleat needs to go in the garbage. And or secondly, get an insole or something.
3: Or stop playing.
2: Or stop
3: and
2: playing.
3: Just manage, right?
2: Right. That's what
3: really
2: it got to.
3: Me? Yeah. It's like, I thought maybe it was genetics from your dad. Ha, ha, ha.
2: He's got bad feet, too. He's got bad feet, too. But his is more of a wideness issue.
3: Yeah.
2: But, anyway, it was just... When you have that, you're walking different,
3: hurt?
2: You're running different, and like that, I put myself in right field and I hit a ball to the right center gap, and I'd go, oh man,
3: no.
2: Now I got to go run and get
3: that's
2: this dang thing. So,
3: later.
2: Or I'd hit a ball, and like, well, maybe I'll get a nice single to the outfield and I can jog.
3: Yeah.
2: But then all of a sudden you hit one to a gap, and it's like, well, now you got to run hard
3: because
2: you might get two on it. So it's like, well,
3: then you gotta
2: and
3: hit
2: you're
3: that.
2: Hoping you don't want to run. And, like, so this guy's probably hoping, well, maybe I'll take it easy and I won't have to walk as much. It's like, that's no way to live.
3: No.
2: You're supposed to encourage yourself to be active and move
3: especially
2: like
3: as
2: that.
3: As you get older, right?
2: Yeah.
3: More active, the better your, hopefully, 80s and 90s are.
2: So the shockwave just kind of It loosens that out?
3: Yep.
2: Okay.
3: Scar tissue gets it to relax and stretches it out so that you can walk normal. And then Mary digs in there a little bit. Her past career was massage therapist,
2: yeah.
3: So she digs in a little bit, likes getting knots out, and got quite a few out, and that released a lot of stuff too, tension and everything.
2: Well, I tried it all, tennis ball, a frozen water bottle, all that fun stuff, and it would, I mean, we're talking Band-Aid relief, but yeah. Nothing.
3: But you weren't going to play. You weren't.
2: Every time I put that cleat back on.
3: Playing, right?
2: No. Yeah. No, I was mid-30s by then.
3: Like,
2: so.
3: Well, how many more years am I going to play?
2: Well, that's just it.
3: It was like, I have to go in for four games.
2: Should have just played in sneakers, to be honest with you.
3: And you should have just done the old stand on third.
2: Yeah. No, this is always like an exhibition game where it's we only got nine guys and this guy can't get there till this time type of deal. It's like, well, I'll go stand in right field. And it's like, what time did he say he was going to get here?
3: Yeah, he's late.
2: Yeah, exactly.
3: Why does anybody – pitcher, don't throw anything on the outside. Throw it all inside so
2: right.
3: You don't hit the right. Yeah.
2: Play with two outfielders.
3: Yeah. Yeah.
2: So it's always fun to – I mean, feeling good is great, but when you can relieve pain, Dr. Keith, that's always a big
3: fun.
2: Win for you guys.
3: Yeah, when we got a gentleman right now that we're working on with severe headaches. He's had them since he was a kid, so 40 years. And I did the maneuver on him that almost always works on everybody with headaches, migraines, and it didn't even touch it, made it worse. I'm like, oh, no, this one's going to be difficult. And this last week now, it's finally his migraines are he's starting to notice a lot less pressure. Because his neck muscles are finally relaxing. They've been so tight for 40 years. It was like you could have played guitar, fiddle, banjo, and let's see, cello, whatever, and all kinds of string instruments. They were that tight. You could have played them all on there. They were
2: cheapers.
3: I've never had a neck that tight. And working on them yesterday, I got to do the maneuver that usually gets headaches out right away, and it actually moved. Wasn't tight. And his headaches didn't get worse after that. The first time I did it, they skyrocketed. And I'm like, oh, this one's going to be fun. And we did his re-exam yesterday with his x-rays, and his neck is starting to curve. So the stress is coming off the muscles, the spinal cord. And he's starting to notice that his headaches are starting to decrease finally.
2: In severity or in how many of them there are? Or both? In severity of headache or in how frequent
3: both.
2: They came? Both.
3: Yeah.
2: Well,
3: actually, the severity's coming down. The frequency, he's always got them.
2: Okay.
3: So he's always at a 2, 4, and he had to have some surgery, he said, and he had to be on some drugs, and he said, I was finally headache-free for a couple of days.
2: But yeah.
3: You're like, I'm not doing drugs to do this. So we've been working on that one, and that's been challenging. That's been fun, and it's frustrating because I'm like, let's get it done today.
2: I want to beat it. Yeah.
3: Oh, yeah. And so I've had to have patience and you make plans, God laughs. And,
2: have a golf tournament.
3: Exactly. Yeah, in the rain. And he's finally starting to notice a difference. I'm noticing a difference. His muscles are finally relaxing. He's so tight. And it's been fun. And I'm hoping that when he comes in this later on this week that headaches are totally gone, starting to come down, no migraine for a couple weeks, and we'll see what happens.
2: But right.
3: It's you come in with your stuff, we take the x-rays, feel around, see how tight the muscles are, and then try and get out as quick as possible. But everybody is different, and his body was like, nope, not yet, not till you fix some of this other
2: sure.
3: stuff and get it loosened up, so...
2: That's always, that's why x-rays are so important for you because someone comes in and says, it's my neck, and you look, it's like, well, it's actually not your neck.
3: Yeah,
2: it's your shoulder, or it's your back, or it's my knee. Well, it's more of your hip, not your knee, or it's my ankle. Well, it's more of your knee.
3: It's your toe. It's just big toe.
2: Yeah. It's the figuring out those issues and stuff like that. That's why the x-ray helps you so much.
3: Well, that and you get to see it.
2: Right.
3: That's more important to me is I need to see it. Because then I can do a better job because I can pinpoint it even closer. Whereas you are like, you come in like, oh, this is it. And then you start seeing and I start explaining and you're like, oh, well, there's a huge kink in my low back that's affecting my hip. Oh, well, that shouldn't be there. So no wonder why. So now we got to try and get that.
2: Mm-hmm. Tell me about acid reflux.
3: Oh, it's fun.
2: Is it?
3: That was you. Well, not to have. I got it a couple times from green peppers of all things. And I'm like, this is nasty.
2: Yeah.
3: And it makes me more have more empathy to people that have it, right?

0: So then I'm like, oh, how do I get it out on myself? I can't just go get adjusted. So I sat up, and see, we do 6 spinal warm-ups that we do teach people. So I sat up, and I did the twist that we do is the last one, and I put my hands down farther where the nerve sheet that I brought you, that tells you where a lot of the stuff, organs are that causes symptoms, problems. And I just sat there with my arms down to about just below my chest, about mid-stomach. And I twisted and turned a couple times. I heard a snap, pop, and the acid reflux stopped immediately.
1: Just found the right...
0: The right nerve. This nerve sheet I gave you, just look at. It's one of the things that we give patients.
1: You need 3 party lines to go through this thing.
0: Yeah, exactly. we won't be doing all that today. But it tells you where everything is generally. There's more. There's a lot more stuff on here that you could put on there, but you'd put the basics. And what's fun is that in 1919, an MD found all these nerves and traced them and basically diagrammed it. And if you look at the nerve chart, it tells you where stuff is that causing problems, that you fix those areas, the problems go away because you take that pressure off the nerve. And you take one of those sheets and you put it on a nerve, it can stop anywhere from 20 to 60% of that information from that nerve, which is huge. So you fall asleep on your hand and you wake up a half hour later and your hand goes numb. And as it starts waking up, the pins and needles, that pressure on that nerve. So now you keep that just to the pins and needles part. That's what's going on sometimes with your acid reflux to any other nerve in your organ, the prostate to pancreas. So getting those nerves working at 100% or as much as possible may save you from problems down the road.
1: Sure.
0: So how do you know that? Well, that's where the x-rays come into play, getting adjusted, getting the nerves, getting the spinal cord and the spine lined up. Now you have a higher chance of not having those issues. Does it mean that you're never going to have it? No. But you may be able to reverse some of the genetics that you have by getting those products, those areas in place.
1: This is daunting. I mean, just that sheet right there, yeah. you're talking about all those nerves that have all those connections and stuff like that, and nerve endings, and just, it could be overwhelming, I would assume.
0: I learned those in school, and you know, ask me those questions now. Some of the finer points, yeah, because if you don't use it every day, but we got posters in the office that are even more.
1: Right.
0: Even more.
1: Oh, more in-depth?
0: Oh,
1: sure.
0: Yeah. Yeah, this is just a basic. There's more in there that shows you, okay, the lumbar area and the thoracic area, mid-back, how the nerves all intertwine and go to each one. There's more than just one nerve that goes there. There's 2, 3. And as those areas line up, you feel better, and obviously your nerves work better. And everybody's different on how fast the nerves work. Some works immediately. Next person, it may work, take 2, 3 months before it finally heals. You know, and once you nick a nerve with a knife, you know, it may or may not come back. Mm-hmm. And there's B vitamins that can help. I mean, we all have, most of us have Google Internet, so you can start looking things up on what's natural that I can do to heal myself and different things. Because people ask me, and a lot of times I'll do a search and find out if I don't know offhand and check. And if it makes sense, okay. But you keep digging and see what it takes.
1: Try to get there as cleanly
0: and as promptly as possible.
1: You
0: can do. It's like you can do detoxes. We should be doing detoxes with all the chemicals in our food, air, water. So if you do a detox once a week, once a month, whatever, to clean out your organs, that will help you. I did a foot detox last night. Hadn't done it for a week and a half-ish. That water was pretty black. So it was nice to clean myself out a little bit from the toxins from the last week and a half. And did I feel better? Absolutely. I feel a lot better this morning because I got some of those out. So just little things that hopefully helps you down the road. I'll let you know when I'm 80 or 90 how it goes. Hopefully I'm still doing this if I want. But, yeah, see how it goes. But there's things that are in your control that you can take care of to help yourself stay healthy.
1: Well, and the, like, even you have on here, nasal congestion, whether it be babies or adults.
0: Yeah.
1: Like, that's not just the nose. Like, that could be...
0: Could be that.
1: Exactly.
0: Could be a runny nose. Could be a stuffed nose. Different things that you can take care of. And then, obviously, the baby, we're not going to do the nasal balloon. Probably not. But, for adults, yes, definitely. Something you can do to help open up your sinuses, get them to drain.

0: I've had 7 or 8 severe nasal people that get nasal infections all the time, that a lot of the stuff was hanging up in their forehead. And moving the sinuses, they started draining. And there was one that was probably the gross one I've seen so far. Yeah, I won't explain online here or on air, but
1: a lot of times. We're between breakfast and lunch.
0: There was this green stuff that came out, and he blew his nose, and it was just hanging there. It wasn't coming out. And you could just see, you just felt like you just wanted to pull it.
1: Keep pulling down. Yeah.
0: And by the time we were done with all 6, and he blew his nose a couple times, all the green gunk that was coming out because of infection.
1: Mm-hmm.
0: And his forehead was clear, his brain seemed lighter,
1: yeah.
0: I was like, okay, don't look. It was one of the worst ones I've seen. And I grew up on a farm, so it was like, ugh, that one looked nasty. But he was very happy afterwards.
1: Someone wants to know, they heard you talk about a foot detox. They want you to describe one and what it does.
0: Okay. You can get it online, foot detox. You put some Epsom salt in water. I put it hot, and then it works on the ion exchange. And it helps pull the toxins out of your chemicals. And a different color tells you which organs it's going after. So the first one's usually black because that's the chemicals in your body. So if you've, like for me with cavities and the old algamide, so that some mercury slowly leaks. So it pulls that out. And then when it gets to green, it's a gallbladder. Orange is another color, symptom sign. I don't remember offhand. They got the color wheel at the office. And it pulls all that out. So Epsom salt and then the machine ion exchanger works takes about a half an hour, and it just, you don't feel anything. You just sit there and read or watch TV, sports or whatever, and it just slowly pulls it out of your system. And it works fabulous. When I first got it, I did what it recommended was every third day do it for 12 to 15. And by the time I got to 12, it was a light green, so I knew it was cleaning up my gallbladder. I should have kept going, but I stopped. Oh, 12 to 15, I'm good. And now I do it randomly once a week, once every 2 weeks or so, and just pulls out your chemicals, the symptoms
1: sure.
0: in your body. It's not symptoms, but chemicals in your body, toxins in your body that you don't feel, but they start building up and they can cause a problem, so you pull it out. So I did Epsom salt, and I put a couple drops of clove. Clove is supposed to help detox. Some do apple cider vinegar. Some just soak their feet in Epsom salt and apple cider vinegar. A cup of Epsom salt, half a cup of apple cider vinegar, and let it soak. So different things that you can do to detox. And
1: sure.
0: It's amazing how good you feel afterwards.
1: Just getting the gunk out of your, the bad stuff out
0: getting
1: of your
0: the
1: system.
0: The rust out of your system.
1: Yeah, exactly. Yeah, like what, who would hear that and say, nah, that's not for me.
0: And
1: I don't really want to do that.
0: I can tell you, oh, I know what orange is. Orange is liver.
1: Okay.
0: So a weekend having a couple of beers, Richmond Golf Tournament, you drink a few more beers, right? Because you're supporting the baseball team. And when you do I did the detox, and it's like mostly orange. I'm like, well, at least my liver's going to feel better tomorrow. Because they say when you drink alcohol, what, stays in your liver 2 to 4 days, something like that.
1: Sure.
0: So clean it out as fast as possible so it stays healthy.
1: Try to get it moving and see it make its exit. Through the feet. Isn't it kind of weird to think?
0: Yeah.
1: Like that's how it gets out, huh?
0: Yeah, it's one of the ways. You can do it with your hands. You can do it any part of your body,
1: sure.
0: Right? But some people just do it in a bathtub. I've had patients say that they've thrown an ionic detox in a bathtub and do it. So they just detox the whole body. So maybe somebody with severe cancer or cancer, maybe it's something to try.
1: Pull it out.
0: Some salt in a bathtub and throw it in there. Maybe get 2 or 3 of them then. Because they're about $50, $55, $60, the biggest part is the ionic exchange. You got it. That only lasts like 12, 15. I clean mine out, so I try to get 12 to 15. So you wash it out, so you clean out the old toxins, the old water out of there, so it stays cleaner longer.
1: Sure.
0: You get 12 to 15. Those are the ones things that you got to buy consistently. To make sure it used. But the unit itself, first package is like $50, $60, unless you need a tub. If you got your own tub, you're fine. And then use that. And if somebody that has cancer, I've had them do it where they throw Epsom salt in the bathtub just to soak out some of the toxins to try and help themselves
1: sure.
0: heal faster. So
1: removing the bad stuff from your body.
0: Always good.

0: especially when we put it in with the air we breathe, stop the chemtrails, the food that's...
1: American diet?
0: Yeah, it's the dyes that we've all heard, most of us have heard. Foods that are made here that go to other countries, they can't put the same stuff in. It always looks different.
1: Why can't we have that?
0: Yeah, exactly. So why can't we stay healthy? But, you know, there's all kinds of roads on that one why we can't do that. But
1: You don't have enough time to put your tinfoil hat on, Dr. Keith.
0: Yeah, exactly. And I know some will believe it, some won't. It doesn't matter. It's there. You just look at the ingredients, and can you read some of the names that are on the ingredients? No, then why is it?
1: Man, I'm having flashbacks of you and Melky debating the COVID shot all over again.
0: That was so fun. Oh, my God. I would love that conversation because he had told me that there's some people that don't like that. I'm like, man, bring it on. Let's go for it. And I'd like to talk to him now and see what he thinks about the COVID shot. It's like,
1: well, the only thing, I have a lot to say about Dr. Keith, but the only thing is, you've always said when it comes to vaccines, just know what's going in there. Mm-hmm. Not just saying, you got it, flu shot me up, let's go, bang it in there. Like, exactly. No, just let's take a peek, let's do some homework, see what's going in there.
0: See what you're putting in your body.
1: Yeah.
0: Like you've had kids. I've told you, look it up, look what vaccines you want put in. Do you want to put them all in? Do you want to look what you need? The K shot, your baby can't handle it. Why are you doing a K shot? The drops in the eyes. The only reason, they don't tell you this, but the only reason they put the drops in the eyes is if one or both parents have an STD. Well, mm-hmm. If you don't have an STD...
1: What are you worried about?
0: Exactly.
1: Yeah.
0: But they make it sound like, oh, your kid's going to go blind if you don't do it, blah, blah, blah. But what's in those drops? Is that going to... Some tin hats think that if you put the vaccines in a baby, is it time release to happen 60, 70, 80 years down the road, something else? It sets up something down the road. Don't know. I mean... You can look up the research. Is it? Who pays for the research? You get the results, whoever pays for it.
1: Well, that's so, just it, too. That's but, that old eggs are bad for you, eggs are good for you, eggs
0: exactly.
1: are bad for you, eggs
0: I
1: are
0: mean,
1: good for you. Like,
0: we
1: well, what's
0: then.
1: Going on here?
0: Yeah. So just look into it and find out what's in the ingredients. See if you want to do it. Don't. I got families that only did a couple. Their kids are healthy. Some that didn't do any.
1: Kids are healthy.
0: The kids are healthier because they didn't even get sick until 2-3 years old, they finally got a cold. The first 2 years were fine. No ear aches, no nothing. Some that vaccinate the whole way through and they get sicker, they have more congestion. It's your choice, but at least...
1: Be educated.
0: Exactly. And don't be coerced into doing it. It's like if you don't do it, you're a bad mother or a bad father, blah, blah, blah. Find a different physician.
1: Yeah.
0: It's your choice what you put in your child's body. So just be aware. I've seen somewhere they have the Yuka app, and they test. There's a bunch of apps. They scan the product that's they're buying, see how healthy it is, what kind of preservatives are in there, additives, sugar, whether they want to give it to a child or not.
1: Yeah.
0: You know, I've seen one where their kid gets sweet potatoes that are dried out for its snack. You know, it's a sweet, so they get a candy per se, but it's a healthy snack. And you scan it, it's high up on the scale that it's healthy. So they're still getting that sweetness, but it's not candy, not sugar.
1: Yeah.
0: So different things you can do that's out there that be aware of. So
1: stay in the know.
0: Yeah.
1: Don't just be a sheep.
0: Exactly.
1: Listen to...
0: it's your child.
1: Use your better judgment.
0: Possible.
1: Things of that nature. Dr. Keith, told you to be a quick 22 minutes.
0: It's already done.
1: You can reach him at 320-363-4694, online, drschlepper.com, or make your way to... County Road 75 on your way out of town. Dr. Keith, December 8th.
0: It's been a pleasure.
1: You'll be back here.
0: Christmas time-ish already.
1: Oh, I can give you my Christmas list.
0: Oh, that's awesome.
1: Good.
0: I can't wait.
1: You'll need that.
0: I'll be back.
1: I can give it to you every Friday, too, until
0: probably,
1: then. We'll see. Bye, Dr. Keith. Right.
0: Thank you, sir.
1: Dr. Keith with us on Party Line here today. 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
4: NBC News Radio, I'm Jennifer Kuiper. Newly appointed White House Press Secretary Katie Zachariah speaks to reporters at the White House for the first time, saying she is honored to be working for President Trump and the American people.
5: I want to thank President Trump for his trust that he has placed in me. I have wanted to work for him for a very long time.
4: Zachariah, who replaces Caroline Levitt, is a conservative commentator and former communications advisor for Trump Media. President Trump denies any involvement in or prior knowledge of the federal search of Democratic Congresswoman Ilhan Omar's home yesterday. Federal agents raided Omar's Washington, D.C. area home, reportedly in connection with her immigration paperwork. Six Flags has temporarily shut down 9 roller coasters at its parks in the U.S. and Canada as a precaution after a man fell to his death from the Goliath roller coaster at Six Flags over Georgia yesterday. I'm Jennifer Kuiper, NBC News Radio.
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7: I'm Michelle Fischbach. 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
8: Cloudy skies expected today with daytime highs approaching 55. Northwesterly winds 8 to 15 miles per hour. Lows dip down to about 37. Tonight, mainly cloudy skies expected. Partly cloudy skies tomorrow, daytime highs approaching 57. Highs level off around 59 Thursday under mainly cloudy skies. 53 Friday. From the Weatherology Weather Center, I'm meteorologist Jennifer Wojcicki on AM 1150 KASM.
9: All right, Jennifer Wojcicki with that weather check right here on KASM. 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
10: It is Tuesday morning, October 13th, and this is AgriTalk. Welcome to AgriTalk. I'm your host, Chip Flory. Corn, soybeans, and wheat futures are working to the upside. Cattle are mixed. Lean hogs are lower. The bean oil market caught a bid just ahead of the start of the show, which means the conversation with Troy Bredenkamp from the Renewable Fuels Association will be really important this morning. We may be still awaiting an announcement from EPA's Lee Zeldin, or that announcement is working its way into the bean market already. We'll also talk financing with Nate Franzine from First Dakota National Bank. And Farm Journal is pleased to bring you Ag Vote 2026, Who Speaks for America's Farmers. the number of congressional leaders who have a direct connection to agriculture is shrinking. And as this real-world experience diminishes in Washington, who steps up to fill the void? From now until Election Day, AgriTalk, U.S. Farm Report Ag Day, and AgWeb.com will preview races. 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And we are continuing our coverage today with Representative Ashley Hinson, who is running for the U.S. Senate in Iowa. With that, let's turn it over to Haley Bickelhop for an update on the news. Good morning, Haley.
11: Good morning, Chip. Wow, you had quite the intro there. You are teasing a lot of stuff for the next couple months.
10: Well, there's a lot going on. And it's not a next couple of months. I mean, it's a month.
11: It is. You're right.
10: It's unbelievable that we've only got a month of this enjoyable bickering on commercials on TV. I'm glad to say that that's about done, but it's going to be a long 3 weeks until we get there. So how are you doing?
11: I'm doing great. Yeah, Chip was off for a couple days. Thank goodness for a good crew here being able to cover for me. But I was back home getting to help out in the field, run the grain cart a little bit. We did wrap up beans while I was on my way back yesterday, and then, you know, back into the corn. It's a little bit wet out there for us, but, you know, yields are pretty good. Yields for corn were a little bit lower than last year, but also last year was a really good year. So can't have a really good year every single year, but definitely good to see a lot of combines rolling from here and to Carroll County, Illinois.
10: Yeah, no doubt. It's got to be one of the most active weeks of harvest that we've ever seen. We did have a bit of a delay in parts of Iowa with an unexpected rain on Friday. But, boy, it's been going flat out since then.
11: It sure has, yes. Well, Chip, you mentioned it there in your intro, but this morning U.S. EPA Administrator Lee Zeldin will be in Dubuque County, Iowa. He was in that area yesterday as well, but about right now he is making what the agency is calling a major American Farmer First policy announcement. So we've reached out to EPA. We're waiting to learn more. We're going to keep you updated for Ag Day tomorrow morning. But, Chip, like you said, there's already some reaction potentially in the markets, but we'll continue to follow that and stay in tune. I was just checking Administrator Zeldin's Twitter feed just a minute ago. It seems like that's where a lot of the news hits. I don't see an update. There was something posted 9 minutes ago, but it was about yesterday. So we'll continue to monitor that.
10: Yeah, that's I'm looking at the same place because that seems to be their favorite spot to drop it first. And I am looking at the bean oil market. There has been a reaction. That market has firmed up. Who knows? Hopefully, by the time we get Troy on here, I believe at the bottom of the hour, we will have that announcement.
11: We sure hope. Well, Chip, while a federal appeals court in Montana is weighing whether to restore gray wolf protections nationwide, U.S. Agriculture Secretary Brooke Rollins is urging state wildlife managers to do the opposite. So on Monday, Rollins says that she is asking those state partners to review their wolf management policies, strengthen engagement with livestock producers, work with USDA to address wolf predation. So Rollins said that this could include lethal removal. And Chip, this follows President Donald Trump's executive order released at the beginning of September. There was a lot of commotion with that executive order. This morning, the U.S. Court of Appeals for the Ninth Circuit is hearing three separate wolf appeals. Each is asking a different legal question. And Angie Sumpton, always on top of stories like this, she has a full story up right now on drovers.com, so you can go into all those details on the different legal questions that are being asked. But it does seem like there's a back and forth going on right now here, and it'll be interesting because this is a big problem that many livestock producers are facing.
10: It's devastating for those that it is impacting. It is absolutely devastating. And as soon as they get the wolf problem solved, they're going to take a look at some states with the grizzlies and try to get that population under control as well.
11: Well, Chip, in international news, a ship was sunk by a drone attack off the coast of Bulgaria on Tuesday. Now, Reuters reports that it left 11 sailors missing, and it marks what may be the second deadliest sinking of a cargo vessel in the area during the past week. Bulgarian officials say that two cargo ships were hit by drones and one was sunk. Now, the report says that the Bulgarian prime minister stopped short of blaming Moscow for the attack, but said that the outcome benefits the Russian Federation. Cargo ships, including grain carriers, have been struck near Bulgaria and Romania this month, serving to further choke off traffic from the Black Sea. We've been seeing that in lots of reports.
10: For U.S. wheat. It really hasn't developed yet. It still could, but it's been slow to develop. Real quick, hit us with the weather story.
11: Yeah, lots of weather going on. Cool and wet weather will be a reality for the next 48 hours along the west of the Rockies. The National Weather Service CHIP reports that the focus of showers and thunderstorms is shifting into the heartland as a system in the ridge and the Gulf funnel unstable air northward. Now, this pattern is going to support several days of heavy rain and scattered flash flooding from the Corn Belt to Texas Big Bend. And total rainfall there could exceed 2 to 4 inches of rain
10: right.
11: for Thursday, Chip.
10: Right. Yeah, another delay coming. All right, thank you so much, Haley. Let's bring in Karen Bonert, Farm Journal's Mel. Good morning, Karen.
12: Hi, Chip.
10: All right, tell us about the new blog that you're getting ready to drop.
12: Yeah, a podcast. It's actually dropped today.
10: Okay.
12: It's where Barb O'Brien, who's retiring from Dairy Management Inc., from as CEO, she came out to my farm. And we just really had a candid conversation. You know, she says, this isn't your grandpa's or grandma's checkoff anymore. And the old checkoff was, you know, we know got milk ads. And today the checkoff is really about these embedded partnerships, if you will, with companies like Domino's, McDonald's, and Taco Bell. It's relationships that really leverage billions of dollars in marketing investments to drive dairy demand. And it's really all about science that discovers what's next in milk molecule. And we've talked about how U.S. Has changed from a butter importer to a butter exporter in just a few years. So much is happening, and it's all about partnerships and really shifting from advertising to innovation. As we have this explosion of milk coming across the country with $14 mm-hmm. billion dollars in processing additions that are happening, we're going to count on more and more milk to go across the ocean, right? And dairy exports have grown from 2 to 3% to 17% today. And cheese exports have hit records high. But really, the demand for protein is exploding all over the country. But we're going to need to continue these partnerships and think outside the box on how we can move milk. And so, yeah, we had a really good conversation. And she said at the end of the day, her most important message is that checkoff funds work that nobody else would do. Science, partnerships, and really a collective voice that ensures 70% of U.S. milk production can sit in one room and chart the future together. Next week's the annual meeting, so it'll be a great conversation that will continue.
10: You bet. 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
10: Welcome back to AgriTalk. I'm Chip. Thank you so much for joining us here on this Tuesday morning. And joining me right now is Nate Franzine, president of Ag Banking at First Dakota National Bank. Nate, it's been too long, man. It is good to talk to you again. How are you?
20: I'm doing great, Chip. It's always a pleasure to be with you. Looking forward to it.
10: Glad that you are here. And there's a couple of reasons that I want to get into it. But first, I can't pass up the opportunity to congratulate you, Nate. And you are, as I understand, the recipient of the 2026, is it Bruning Award?
20: Bruning Award.
10: Yeah. Bruning Award from the American Bankers Association. It is given to one ag banker annually for lifetime achievement in ag banking in serving farmers and ranchers and making a difference in the industry. Nate, lifetime? Come on, man. You got a lot more to contribute here, buddy.
20: I do. I couldn't agree more, Chip. I'm not going anywhere, but really a cool thing. And doesn't happen without a great team around you and a great group of mentors over time. I've been in this business 32 years now, and I've had so many great people influence me along the way. Actually, a lot of the prior recipients of the Bruning Award winners are mentors of mine. And so, yeah, it's really, really cool. I appreciate you bringing it up.
10: Yeah, well, congratulations. It is so well-deserved. I keep track of what you are thinking with some of the comments that you're making about what's going on in the industry. And that was first and foremost the reason that I wanted to get you back on AgriTalk so that we can talk about kind of the general farm economy and so on, because we're coming off some years where row crop production has not been profitable. We've been flirting with profitability in 2026. How do we stand right now, Nate?
20: Yeah, you know, this rally we had here this fall is going to be very helpful, I think, for a lot of producers. Certainly, as I talked to producers around the region, some folks did some real marketing into those rallies, and so that's going to be really helpful. But you're touching on it, though. It's a unique environment, right? We've got inflation, high costs, and, you know, in the 32 years I've been at this, at least in the regions we cover around the Dakotas and in Nebraska, parts of Iowa and Minnesota, yield volatility is as extreme as I've seen it. It is crazy to me. There's going to be some bumper yields out there. There's going to be some average yields. And, boy, there's some real disasters, too. So it'll be a really, really up and down year, depending on where you were located. It's really going to make a difference this year. But we'll see.
10: Yeah, the strategy up in the Dakotas the past couple of years has been to try to bushel your way out of a lower price environment, right? And it's worked exactly. For some. It hasn't worked for everybody, correct?
20: You're exactly right. That really bailed us out last year, right? We had yields almost across the board. I mean, it was a really good year for yields. We're not seeing that this year. It's really volatile. Had some guys take silage out and get 5 to 10 bushels. Crop insurance adjustment on it. I mean, so it is all over the board, and so it'll be Diversification is still a big deal. So if you've got some livestock around, that's really going to help. Those livestock margins are better. But, boy, if you're 100% grain, it's really going to depend on where you are, for sure.
10: Right. That's one of the points that I wanted to get to you on is dairy has been moving into South Dakota and into the Dakotas. How much of an impact has that had on the farm economy?
20: It's a big impact. It's a huge impact. The dairy thing is very positive. The economic spin off of those dairies is significant. We've got a lot of beef cattle too, and obviously in the Dakotas, and that's been a star right now. That's been really strong, and so our customer base, we've got a lot of folks that are backgrounders, are feeders, and a lot of cow calf people, and thank goodness it's been good for the cow calf person finally, because they've had a lot of years where it's been pretty slim margins. So those are bright spots. Swine too, though. Swine and poultry, I mean, they all have had some better margins, so that's helped prop things up as well.
10: Yeah. Okay, I want to get into something fairly specific here with you, Nate, and this was spurred by a couple of conversations that we had on the show last week. Doug Hensley from Hertz was on. We were talking about land values and financing for land, and he basically said, listen, if somebody's buying land, cash is still a big player in those transactions because land buyers have a war chest that they're not touching. But I also, on the same day, had a conversation with Faith Parham from American Farm Bureau, and we were talking about the amount of operating loans that are out in the system and the numerous lines of credit. How do we balance that, Nate? Operating loans just in more demand than ever before versus a land market that cash is still king.
20: Yeah, it is a unique environment, right, Chip? You hear talk all the time about the K-shaped economy, just generally across our economy, right? Well, it exists in ag as well, right? Long-time established farming operations have done well, and they're sitting pretty well capitalized. In most cases, they've got good liquidity positions. So those are your buyers of land. When a piece of land comes up for sale, it's a long-time established operation that's really had time on their side to build a financial strength to go out and get those things bought. The challenge is that young producer, unless they've got grandma and grandpa or mom and dad really helping them, it's a tough business to enter into if you don't have a war chest to bring to the table, because it is just so capital intense. And to your point, land values are, they've been strong. They haven't dropped off a bit. And so it takes real money to acquire land and to build your base.
10: Okay, on the operating loans, retailers are providing financing. Companies, there are more lines of credit available to farmers than ever before. How do they manage that, Nate? How do they keep it all straight?
20: Yeah, it can be a challenge for some operations. The ones that we work with, we really advise them to be smart and to really align with a partner that has a long history of commitment and understanding of the business. Certainly, there's a place for some of that retail credit. Don't get me wrong. And sometimes the terms are awful favorable. And so in those cases, farmers should certainly take advantage of it. But I do think there's a big risk there. If you plan to finance the entire operation with input provided credit, just because they're not in the credit business, they're in the input business. Right. And you really, in my opinion, and this probably sounds selfish as a banker, but you really want to align yourself with somebody that understands credit, has been in it for the long term, and really advise you how to manage your credit best so you don't get yourself sideways. Credit's tool, but if you get out above your skis, it can really be dangerous too.
10: Yeah, that doesn't sound selfish to me at all. That sounds very, very practical, Nate, is what that sounds like to me. Okay, question about the condition of ag banking. In the 80s, we went off the rail when it turned into a banking crisis along with the farm crisis. We're nowhere near a banking crisis, are we?
20: No, we're really not. Matter of fact, I would share with you

0: banking crisis. You know, I tell people all the time, you mentioned land values. There's a strong correlation there. Strength of land market and strength of ag banks, they really go hand in hand. If we saw the land market crash, you'd start to see more stress and strain in some ag banks across the country.
1: Well, that's where agriculture's wealth is stored, is in the land, right?
0: It's absolutely the case, right? It's where wealth is stored in ag, and if that asset stays stable, we ought to be able to work our way through some bumps in the road. But if that asset class became under pressure, then it would change the risk environment for sure.
1: No doubt. Nate, thank you for hopping on here. Great conversation. Some much-needed perspective on what's going on out there. Thank you.
0: Nope, my pleasure, Chip. Take care.
1: Excellent. Nate Franzine, president of Ag Banking, First Dakota National Bank, and the recipient of the 2026 Bruning Award from the American Bankers Association. We'll be right back with more AgriTalk.
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1: Joining us now, ProFarmer economist Lane Acree. Lane, a little bit of strength in the grains today. What's going on?
5: Yeah,
1: looks like Lane.
5: A lot of it still there he is. Some corrective strength, but I think there's a... Oh, yeah, I'm coming out of here. I think we're
1: having a problem
5: here. You got it, Chip.
1: Yeah, there we go. I'll go ahead and take it. We've got the demand coming back into the market is what we're talking about. Corn, December contract up about 3.25, 486 and a quarter. November soybeans up almost 8 cents around that 1295 level. Of course, $13 is a very pivotal level that everybody is watching. Solid gains in this bean oil market. Everybody is waiting to see exactly what is going to happen with the announcement from EPA. It's supposed to be a major announcement, but we've heard that before, and it's kind of turned into mush. Wheat is also trading to the upside here this morning. The conflict between Russia and Ukraine is an underlying support, but as I talked about with Haley at the start of the show, that conflict has got to turn into additional demand for U.S. wheat, or the market's going to get really tired of waiting for it. Some pressure on the cattle market. September contract down 20 cents to 26.40. The November feeder cattle futures down $1.12.5, 339.97.5. And lean hogs, you know, we got a bit of a bump yesterday, but here we are today. We've got that lean hog market under a little bit of pressure again. The Dease contract's only down a tick, 68.35, but it's a little additional pressure in the back month futures. All right, that was an attempt to have Lane on, but you got me. We'll be back with Troy Bredenkamp.
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2: Welcome back to AgriTalk. I almost feel like I need to tap dance for a little bit and see if we can get an announcement from EPA before we get too deep into this conversation with Troy Bredenkamp, the Senior VP of Government and Public Affairs for the Renewable Fuels Association. We've got lots of things that we can talk about. Troy, welcome back to AgriTalk. It's great to talk to you again, man.
3: Chip, it's always good to be with you.
2: Excellent. Excellent. Yeah, we're awaiting this announcement from EPA. The speculation is that it's going to be the reallocation plan for the additional SREs that were announced earlier. Is that a safe bet, Troy?
3: We hope it is, yeah. Everything that we know and we hope to know what's coming, and it should be coming imminently, is that they will be announcing a proposed reallocation of 100% of the SREs that were granted above what they had originally estimated in the 2026 and the 2027 renewable volume obligation when they approved that earlier this year. They had estimated about 990 million RINs in small refinery exemptions back in the spring. Fast forward, and lo and behold, that number balloons to about 1.76 billion actual small refinery exemption gallons. And so we went to the administration and we said that's a non-starter for us. We absolutely have to have those gallons reallocated. And that is fully what we expect to have in this announcement forthcoming here in the next couple minutes.
2: Troy, you have done a fantastic job of differentiating what is actually happening and what some think is happening. Because some think that it's 100% reallocation of the SREs, the full $1.76 billion. That's not it. If you're expecting that, back off. Back off your expectations. The 990 million in SREs is going to happen. It's the additionality, the 770 million that the industry anticipates is going to be reallocated.
3: And Chip, I would caveat proposed. This is proposed to be reallocated. We will still need to be going through, I think, a 45-day comment period, and you know things can change. You know, there's an election next month, so it's not a done deal yet that we will get 100% of that additional gallon reallocated. But that is indeed what they're proposing, and we're very happy to see the administration doing that.
2: Excellent, excellent. Okay, the other important thing here, Troy, is that they're holding to the timeline that they made for themselves, and we're getting the announcement in October.
3: Yep, that's correct. And again, there's an election coming, and they told us they would have it done before October 31st, and they're going to hold to that, and we appreciate that as well, because the sooner that this can be settled, the sooner that this can be resolved. Like I said, there's a 45-day comment period. Then they will go through those comments. You know, we won't have finalization of this proposal probably until the first of the year, but that will still be in time and give us some certainty that we clearly don't have right now. The sooner the better. And we're happy to see them getting this proposal out as soon as possible.
2: Excellent. Excellent. Another thing that I want to talk about with you, Troy, is last week there was a press release out that talked about a trial that Poet LLC was working with Maersk, the marine company, the shipping company, on in using ethanol as a marine fuel. And

0: they found the trial went really well, didn't it, Troy?
1: Well, it did, and the trial was actually a bunkering trial, and this is where us landlocked farm boys need to educate ourselves just a little bit. We don't spend a lot of time on the high seas, but it's a whole different world out there. And if we're talking about getting biofuels like ethanol into the marine fuel business, it requires infrastructure. And that infrastructure includes holding tanks at ports. It includes the gas station or the mechanism to fuel these ships. And that's what bunkering is. And so what the trial was between Poet and Maersk was a trial to bunker a ship with 100% ethanol. And everything that we're reading, the trial went splendidly. And this really dovetails quite nicely earlier this year. Back in May, they did an E-100C trial where they ran a ship on E-100, ran it out, ran a full ship cycle on E-100, and everything that we're hearing on that, it went well as well. So we hope to have more on that Maersk sea trial at the National Ethanol Conference in February. We're trying to get someone from Maersk to come give a presentation on how that went.
0: Yeah.
1: But all of this points to this new emerging market when it comes to maritime. There's about 160 vessels

0: fuel, they can run on ethanol. And if you look at just those 160 vessels, if ethanol was to supplant methanol and become the alternative fuel to that bunker, to that bunker fuel, that could be another 500 million gallons of ethanol demand overnight. There's another 300 of these dual fuel ships in the design phase, in the construction phase right now globally. So it doesn't take a lot of these ships to really make up for a lot of volume. That could be a billion and a half annual added demand for U.S. ethanol. And that's where we start to get really excited about where this maritime market could move. Not necessarily next week, but it could be mid to long term, a very good market for U.S. agriculture and for U.S. ethanol.
1: But if Maersk decides to make a move on their existing fleet and start burning ethanol, Troy, we'll notice the difference right away.
0: Oh, absolutely.
1: In the amount of ethanol demand out there.
0: Oh yeah, like I said, these are pretty big gas tanks, and so it doesn't take a ton of ships out there utilizing ethanol as the lower carbon alternative to the bunker, and it wouldn't be necessarily an E100 type of a fuel mix. It'd probably be a 50-50 or even a 70-30. 70 bunker fuel, 30% ethanol, but even at that rate, they're going to burn a lot of ethanol. It's going to be a cleaner burning fuel. A lot of these global shippers are looking for a way to clean up their emissions rate. You know, bunker fuel is kind of that bottom of the barrel liquid fuel, and it doesn't have a very good emissions profile. And even they are looking to clean up their act. And so we're excited about this, Chip. This was a really burgeoning opportunity for us. One of the great things, and this is what differentiates it from sustainable aviation fuel, at least for ethanol, is it really doesn't require there to be an alcohol to jet fuel conversion. You can literally drop ethanol in as a drop-in fuel and mix it. With bunker, just like we do E15 or E85, it can burn in these ships that are ready for it. And so that's where we start to get pretty excited about where this future may be on the high seas for U.S. ethanol.
1: You answered my next question already right there, Troy, because the fact that this is a drop-in fuel makes all the difference.

0: in the timeline, the timeline on when it could start to have an impact on demand for ethanol. We've only got a couple of minutes left. Give me an update on the situation with ethanol exports, because countries around the world are still in the market for octane, aren't they?
1: They really are, and with the continued issue with the Iran conflict, they are looking for alternatives to fossil fuel. So we have a lot of countries reaching out to the U.S. ethanol industry looking for ways to increase their ethanol or their biofuel mix. We had Guatemala, of all little Central American countries, just adopt in the last 2 months a E10 standard. They went from E0 to E10. That doesn't sound like a big deal, but that's a 600 million gallon ethanol market if Guatemala does E10 immediately, which they did. A lot of other Central American countries are starting to look at ways to diversify their fuel mix to get away from their dependence upon foreign oil. So that continues, and this dovetails right in with the maritime thing. Ethanol being a global fuel, being at ports already, it really fits in quite well, being shipped all around the world. Why not run the ships on what they're shipping? It's kind of a win-win, we see.
0: Right. Literally 20 seconds. Is there talk about any investment to build out capacity in ethanol production?
1: Well, that's already happening, Chip. We're seeing expansion all over the place. A lot of that is from the 45Z Clean Fuel Tax Credit. We are expanding in a lot of places. We just got to build the demand. That comes from year-round E15. That comes from a developing maritime market.
0: Troy, great conversation. Thank you so much. Troy Bredenkamp, Senior VP, Government and Public Affairs at Ashley Hinson.
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0: Welcome back to AgriTalk. I'm your host, Chip Flores, and joining me now, Representative Ashley Hinson. Representative Hinson is running to represent Iowa in the U.S. Senate. And Representative Hinson, welcome back to AgriTalk. It's good to talk to you again.
12: You too, Chip. Great to be with you, and it's a beautiful fall day here in Iowa.
0: That's right. That's right. Okay, let's go straight to the top of the priority list. What is there for farmers and ranchers in Iowa?
12: Yeah. Well, I think you look at Iowa's priorities and agriculture priorities, they will continue to be my priorities in the United States Senate. And as I've traveled through our state and to all the farmers and ag folks listening, just know I hear you. I've been out on the road a lot. I know that things are tough right now, and I know what's at stake here because it is your livelihood, it's your family's future, and in many cases, it's a farm or a business that you have spent your entire life building. So I am hearing that, and I think that's what I offer is solutions to those challenges, whether it's on input costs and making sure we're finding ways to lower those. Fertilizer is a big thing I hear a lot about, and trying to find ways to take that on and make things more competitive there so that you can have stronger margins. The farm bill, of course, getting that across the finish line. I think that's something that I've proven I'm willing to work across the aisle when necessary to get these priorities advanced. And then E15, we're still working on getting that across the finish line, but I'm very, very confident, you know, toward the end of the year here, after all the election silly season is done, that we're going to be able to get that across the finish line because we've built a bipartisan coalition. Again, sometimes I have to push against our own leadership, which is what happened in the House, to get that across the finish line. But I'm still very optimistic about those policies to look forward to. And again, I'm running because there is more work to do.
0: Yes, absolutely. Okay. I want to focus a little bit more on the input costs. Fuel prices are one thing, but you nailed it. Fertilizer. Farmers from all across the country want to know if anything can be done to bring some relief on fertilizer prices before this fall's applications. And is the administration on the wrong, on the right track incentivizing production longer term?
12: I think they understand the market conditions, and they are hearing us loud and clear. Just a few weeks ago, we had Deputy Secretary Baden here in Iowa to hear directly from farmers on these input costs.

0: And I've been advocating directly to Secretary Rollins about the need for more of the long-term kind of chestnut checkers approach, but we need to be making those investments and having those conversations. And I can assure you that with my advocacy, the administration is certainly paying attention to the challenges that our farmers are facing. I think the most immediate relief we saw was the change in the countervailing duties, obviously, for the inputs there. And I realize people are getting squeezed right now. So what I've proposed, and I think it's certainly a post-election conversation since we're back in Iowa now, but speaking to diesel specifically and the challenges faced there, is there some sort of a rebate program we could look at to make sure that we can, you know, make it right for farmers? It's a huge expense I know that people are incurring right now, and we want to make it right. So I'm talking with my colleagues about, is there anything we could do there? The administration has had conversations about additional bridge payments. I think they were trying to figure out if they could use tariff revenue for that. Right. That's what I had talked with Secretary Bessent about a few months ago. So I need to check back in with them to see what is a possibility there. But certainly all of those things are top of mind as we're continuing to make these other changes and hopefully hold some big fertilizer companies accountable for some of the market games that they're playing.
1: Okay, well, Senator Bozeman from Arkansas, chair of the Senate Ag Committee, has told us that there is a need for another farm payment, another bridge-type payment. Would you support that?
0: Yep. Yes, if it's what our farmers need, I 100% support it, because there's two things I think we need to do. We need to make sure farmers can feed and fuel the world, and we need to make sure that we have long-term access to markets. Those are the two critical components here. So that's what I will continue to support. I want to make sure we have a robust farm economy. I can tell you this, that my opponent, Josh Turek, in this race would be a disaster for Iowa agriculture. He's talking about a 50% corporate tax rate. I mean, how many family farms are set up as a corporation in Iowa? I think it's almost all of them. And then you look at the death tax, for example. So being able to pass on your family farm, your business to the next generation. He wants to repeal the working families tax cuts, where we doubled that exemption. So I think there's a clear contrast here. Again, I understand things are challenging. I want to make sure we're providing that support and policy guidance and change where it's important. But my opponent would be a disaster for Iowa agriculture. I will be an advocate for Iowa agriculture.
1: Okay, gotcha. Why is it taking so long to get E15 done?
0: Yeah. Well, frankly, a lot of it's an education thing. I say this all the time, no matter what group's out visiting me to talk about it. We have some folks in Congress who just are anti-ethanol. It takes education about why this is a good deregulatory policy in addition to a consumer choice policy, and that's the argument I'm making. Obviously, it's a great domestic market for our producers in Iowa, but I'm a minivan driving mom, and I'm looking at those gas prices too, and I'm actually kind of mad at the auto manufacturers because they don't make an E85 minivan anymore, and that's what I had been using for 10 years, because I look at the pump right now, and you know, E85 is a dollar cheaper a gallon, in some cases more. And so, you know, I think about letting the consumer make that decision while still supporting our farmer at the same time. And so, yeah, it's education-based. And then, you know, we had to fight our own leadership on this year. The Speaker of the House voted no on E15. Right. So we were negotiating against the people who bring these pieces of legislation to the floor. So there were a lot of headwinds. So I feel very good about what we were able to do kind of by locking arms. Our Iowa delegation did. And I joke about it. I'm like, this is the issue where we threw ourselves down on the tracks because it's important.
1: Okay, down to about 45 seconds. Farmers have never felt more disconnected from lawmakers in the political process. Is there still a farm voice that matters in D.C. policymaking?
0: Oh, absolutely. I mean, I'm not a farmer. I don't play one in Congress. I hear from my farmers, right? That's what I do. You are my experts. I have a farm advisory council here in Iowa that I will continue to lean on as Iowa's next U.S. senator. And I engage with every single commodity and agriculture group because, again, you're the experts and you're going to help make sure I'm educated as a policymaker to make the best decisions. And then, of course, I can be the best advocate when it comes to USDA or the administration and making sure we're delivering what you need.
1: Excellent. Representative Hinson, thank you so much for your time. We certainly appreciate it. And good luck in the race.
0: Thanks, Chip.
1: You bet. That is Representative Ashley Hinson. Come back this afternoon. Michelle Rook has got more AgriTalk coming your way.

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7: 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I'm Chris Caraggio.
8: Kimberly Guilfoyle has resigned as U.S. ambassador to Greece. This comes after the White House asked her to step down. New press secretary Katie Zachariah, in her first briefing, made that statement to reporters this morning at the White House.
9: We have asked Ambassador Guilfoyle to resign. She has been a wonderful asset to the team, and we wish her well.
8: The ex-fiance of Donald Trump Jr. is accused of asking a businessman to pay off her $100,000 credit card debt in exchange for access to the administration. Yesterday, President Trump said, "We're looking at it," when reporters asked if he was considering firing Guilfoyle, adding, "We are not happy." Guilfoyle's attorney says she was attempting to collect money owed for legitimate work she did before entering diplomatic service. Several roller coasters at Six Flags parks across the country in Canada are closed today after a man fell to his death yesterday. It happened on the Goliath roller coaster at Six Flags over Georgia. The cause of the accident is still under investigation, and police have not yet confirmed witness accounts that the man fell from the coaster after being launched from his seat. Actress Selma Blair is free on bond after being arraigned in a New York courtroom following a mid-air incident on a Delta flight. Her attorney, Sean Barnes, told the court that Blair had missed several doses of her medication and also had a head injury.
10: Ms. Blair actually fell and hit her head. These factors, Your Honor, coupled with the altitude, resulted in a state of severe confusion and disorientation.
8: The 54-year-old actress faces assault charges after allegedly becoming physically abusive on the Sunday night flight from Los Angeles to New York. She's accused of punching one flight attendant and biting another when they stopped her from opening the plane's door mid-flight. She's accused of later kicking a police officer and assaulting a nurse at a hospital. Blair was released on bond last night with her next court hearing set for January. I'm Chris Caraggio, NBC News Radio. We are 3 weeks before the midterms, and voters say inflation is the top issue. Rory O'Neill reports.
11: Asked to consider 15 hot-button issues going into the midterms, the top issue by far, with 37%, was inflation. It's the highest polling for inflation since YouGov started asking the question in 2022. Second on the issues list, jobs and the economy at 12%. When asked, 47% say the economy is in bad shape, tying a high in 2023. I'm Rory O'Neill.
8: Most Americans oppose betting on election results, according to a new survey. The Reuters Ipsos poll found 60% of U.S. voters, regardless of party affiliation, are against wagering on elections through prediction markets like Kalshi and Polymarket. 13% of those who responded to the survey said they support betting on elections. Republican U.S. Senate nominee Mike Rogers is out with a new campaign ad alleging Democratic nominee Abdul El-Sayed's family has ties to the Muslim Brotherhood. The ad was released yesterday as El Sayed continues to lead Rogers in the race for Michigan's U.S. Senate seat. The Brewers successfully defended home field after taking down the Dodgers 7-4 in Game 2 yesterday of the NLCS in Milwaukee. They now lead the series 2-0. So the back-to-back defending World Series champs have some work to do to get back in this NLCS. Game 3 will be in Los Angeles tomorrow in the American League Championship Series. Last night, the Guardians rallied for a 7-3 victory over the Rays in Game 1 in Tampa. The Rays hope to even the series at one apiece today in Game 2. The Powerball jackpot is rolling over again. Here is Mark Mayfield with the numbers.
0: There was no grand prize winner Monday night, so Wednesday's drawing will now be worth at least $562 million. The cash option on that is just over $230 million. Odds of winning are roughly 1 in 292 million.
8: I'm Chris Caraggio, NBC News Radio.
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4: Statewide news time right here on KASM. Some Minneapolis residents are giving their federal government pushback after Minnesota Congresswoman Ilhan Omar's Washington, D.C. home was searched by federal agents. A group organized by the Council of American Islamic Relations held a rally yesterday at Powderhorn Park Recreation Center. Most of the people attending the event support Omar and call the action a wrong move. Meanwhile, Homeland Security agents searched the congresswoman's home early yesterday. Federal officials say the action was part of an ongoing federal criminal investigation. Omar's office released a statement that the congresswoman has done nothing wrong. She also said the search is an effort to target political enemies and weaponize federal law enforcement. With weeks before the midterm elections, Amy Klobuchar has a commanding lead in the race for Minnesota governor. A Star Tribune Care 11 Minnesota poll shows the Democratic U.S. Senator with a 50% of support from registered voters. GOP nominee and Speaker of the Minnesota House, Lisa Daymuth, earned 41%. Klobuchar is getting most of her backing from the Twin Cities and suburbs. The winner of next month's election will become the first female governor of Minnesota. St. Paul Public School officials could make mid-year staffing cuts after lower-than-expected enrollment caused a budget shortfall. Families received an email yesterday from the school saying that it has several hundred fewer students than expected. Cuts could take place by October 20th. The cause for the dramatic drop in student enrollment has been attributed to Operation Metro Surge, changes in immigration, and fewer new families settling in the community. School leaders did not say how many jobs would be in jeopardy. Thousands of Rochester Power customers are out in the they're out of the dark. Rochester Public Utility officials say electricity has been restored to all homes and businesses earlier this morning. Overnight power outages impacted more than 7,000 customers. Vikings are reportedly kicking the tires on a veteran NFL wide receiver. Pro Football Insider Tom Pelissero says Minnesota worked out pass catcher Juju Smith-Schuster yesterday in Eagan. Former Pro Bowler, last played last year with the Patriots. Smith-Schuster spent the summer with the Giants but was released in August. Statewide news right here on KASM, along with nationwide news. 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Here's weather.
6: Chasm weather.
12: Cloudy skies expected today with daytime highs approaching 55. Northwesterly winds 8 to 15 miles per hour. Lows dip down to about 37. Tonight, mainly cloudy skies expected. Partly cloudy skies. Tomorrow, daytime highs approaching 57. Highs level off around 59. Thursday, under mainly cloudy skies. 53 Friday. From the Weatherology Weather Center, I'm meteorologist Jennifer Wojcicki on AM 1150 KASM.
4: Okay, Jennifer. Jennifer Wojcicki with a weather check right here on KASM. Currently sit at 49 degrees in central Minnesota. Daytime high here into the 11 o'clock hour at 49. Morning low is 46. Yesterday, 61 the high, 55 the low. Normal high, 61, a low of 40. Last year, 57 the high, 37 the low. Record high, 84, 1956. Record low, 22, 1917. Arcus Weather Center, humidity at 87%. Pressure, 29.98. Winds from the west at 5 miles an hour. Visibility coming in at 10 miles. Dew point at 43. Sunrose at 7:32. It'll set at 6:36. Look at your weather right here on KASM. 49 right now on our way to 55 on your Tuesday. Did your news? Did your weather? Here in Central Minnesota, funeral announcements coming up.
13: Army JAG officer, veteran, prosecutor, and lifelong Minnesotan, Ron Schutz has spent his life fighting for Minnesota. Now Ron Schutz is running for attorney general to restore integrity in government. As a prosecutor, he took on dangerous criminals and put them behind bars. As a trial attorney, he took on big corporations and won. As your next attorney general, Ron Schutz will stop the fraudsters taking advantage of Minnesota taxpayers, enforce the law, and retire Keith Ellison's pro-crime agenda. Keith Ellison has led a culture of corruption, allowing criminals to steal billions of dollars from Minnesota taxpayers, pardoning a child rapist, and turning a blind eye to fraud at every level of government. If you're tired of paying into the system and watching criminals take advantage of it, on November 3rd, vote Ron Schutz for Attorney General and put an end to Keith Ellison's pro-crime agenda. 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
4: 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Be held at 10:30 tomorrow morning at Sacred Heart Chapel of St. Benedict's Monastery in St. Joe. A visitation will be today with a prayer service at 3. Also a visitation until 4:15 or for a vigil prayer service at 7 p.m. all at St. Benedict's Monastery. Visitation tomorrow, 9 o'clock into the hour of the service at 10:30 for the late Sister Dolores Nathan Super of St. Benedict's Monastery. Massive Christian burial for Marina A. Coop Miners, age 86 of St. Cloud. Be at 11 on Wednesday at St. Michael's Catholic Church in St. Cloud. Visitation 4 until 7 on Tuesday at Daniel Funeral Home in St. Cloud. 10 o'clock into the hour of the service on Wednesday at the church. Parish prayers be held on Tuesday afternoon at 4 o'clock today. Once again, for the late Marina A. Coop Miners, age 86 of St. Cloud. Funeral service for Barb Rowe, age 83 of Browerville, be held at 11 on Wednesday at Trinity Lutheran Church in Long Prairie. Visitation will be on your Tuesday from 4 until 7 at Trinity Lutheran Church. Continues at the church on the day of the funeral, an hour prior to the service. Once again, for Barb Rowe, age 83 of Browerville. A funeral for Karen Bierman, age 64 of Richmond, be at 1:30 on Wednesday tomorrow at St. Boniface Catholic Church in Cold Spring. Visitation 4 until 7 on your Tuesday at Winter Funeral Home in Cold Spring, 11:30 to 1 Wednesday in the St. Boniface Church, Northex. For Karen Bierman, age 64 of Richmond. Funeral services for Justin A. Lappin, age 41 of Sartell, be held. Celebration of life, 4 until 7 on Wednesday, tomorrow night, at Northern Oaks Event Center in Sauk Rapids. Once again, for the late Justin A. Lappin, age 41 of Sartell. Massive Christian burial for Frank P. Meyer, age 89 of Painesville. Be at 11 o'clock on Thursday at Assumption Catholic Church in Eden Valley. Visitations Wednesday, 5 until 7, or an hour prior to the service at the church. once again for Frank P. Meyer, age 89, of Painesville. Memorial Mass of Christian Burial for Lorraine E. Indereden, age 88, of St. Cloud. Be at 11 on Thursday at St. Anthony's Catholic Church in St. Cloud. Visitations an hour prior to the Mass at the church for Lorraine E. Indereden, age 88, of St. Cloud. Funeral services for Francis Fran L. Evans, age 91, of Sartell. Be at 11 on Thursday at Daniel Funeral Home in St. Cloud. Visitations an hour prior to the service from 10 until 11 at the funeral home for Francis Fran L. Evans, age 91, of Sartell. Funeral service for Warren Gustav Burr, age 76, of St. Joe. That'll be held at 11 on Thursday at Emmanuel Lutheran Church, Farming Township. A visitation will be from 4 until 7 tomorrow at Miller Carlin Funeral Home in Albany. Once again, for the late Warren Gustav Burr, age 76, of St. Joe. Memorial service for Wayne Skillings, age 70, of Long Prairie, be held on Thursday at 11 o'clock at Trinity Lutheran Church in Long Prairie. Visitations an hour prior to the service for Wayne Skillings, age 70, of Long Prairie. Mass of Christian Burial for Gail M. Bengston Gruber, age 75, of Sauk Rapids, be at 11 on Thursday at Sacred Heart Catholic Church in Sauk Rapids. Visitation 10 until 11 for Gail M. Bengston Gruber, age 75, of Sauk Rapids. Memorial service for John R. Stockdale, age 68, of Little Falls, be at 2 on Thursday at Lemire Funeral Home in Little Falls. Visitations an hour prior to the service on Thursday for John R. Stockdale, age 68, of Little Falls. Mass of Christian Burial for Eugene Jean Nicholas Bischoff, age 77, of Eden Valley, be at 10:30 on Friday at Assumption Catholic Church in Eden Valley. Visitation 4 until 7 on Thursday, an hour prior to the service on Friday for Eugene Jean Nicholas Bischoff, age 77, of Eden Valley. Mass of Christian Burial for Sister Marius Marjorie Hiltner, age 92, be at 10:30 on Friday at Sacred Heart Chapel of St. Benedict's Monastery in St. Joe. A visitation will be on Thursday with a prayer service at 3, visitation until 4:15, and a vigil prayer service at 7 p.m. Visitation is on Friday, 9 o'clock into the hour of the service for Sister Marius Marjorie Hiltner, OSB, age 92. Mass of Christian Burial for Randolph Randy Duvier, age 71, of Bruton, be at 11 on Friday at St. Mary's Catholic Church in Melrose. Visitation 10 until 10:45 Friday at the church for Randy Duvier, age 71, of Bruton. Mass of Christian Burial for Kenneth Ken Bushman, age 87, of New Munich, be at 11 on Friday at Immaculate Conception Catholic Church in New Munich. Visitation 4 until 7 Thursday, 10 until 10:45 Friday at the church for Kenneth Ken Bushman, age 87, of New Munich. Mass of Christian Burial for Jeannie Marie Tyson, age 67, of St. Cloud, be at 11 on Friday at Holy Spirit Catholic Church in St. Cloud. Visitation 4 until 7 on Thursday at Holy Spirit Catholic Church. Also an hour prior to the service on Friday for Jeannie Marie Tyson, age 67, of St. Cloud. Celebration of life for Peter Pete Culzer, age 62, of Sauk Center, be from 4 until 8 on Friday at Pattenshod Funeral Home in Melrose. There'll be a rosary prayed at 7 p.m. for Peter Pete Culzer, age 62, of Sauk Center. 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

0: 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Chance to win some money just by answering five trivia questions. If you haven't played in the last 30 days, now's your opportunity to give it a shot and play the Dairy Quiz right here on KASM. 320-845-2184. 320-845-2184, the number to call. Nobody wants to play today. Phone lines are open. Your chance to hop on the air and give it that old college try right here and now just by calling 320-845-2184. I'll give it another 30 seconds. Otherwise, we'll have to toss a five in the kitty and move about our morning. So you do have upwards of 20 seconds to call in to still get on the air. It's not too late. Maybe now it's getting too late. Someone was calling, but then they hung up. Down to our final 10 seconds. Down to our final 5 seconds. 2-1. There'll be no Dairy Quiz today. We'll toss a five in the kitty. On the 14th tomorrow, we'll play for $95, $95 up for grabs on your Wednesday edition of the Dairy Quiz. Dairy Quiz would have been brought to you by Stearns County American Dairy and brought to you by Shady's Hometown Tavern.
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2: Army JAG officer, veteran, prosecutor, and lifelong Minnesotan, Ron Schutz has spent his life fighting for Minnesota. Now Ron Schutz is running for attorney general to restore integrity in government. As a prosecutor, he took on dangerous criminals and put them behind bars. As a trial attorney, he took on big corporations and won. As your next attorney general, Ron Schutz will stop the fraudsters taking advantage of Minnesota taxpayers, enforce the law, and retire Keith Ellison's pro-crime agenda. Keith Ellison has led a culture of corruption, allowing criminals to steal billions of dollars from Minnesota taxpayers, pardoning a child rapist, and turning a blind eye to fraud at every level of government. If you're tired of paying into the system and watching criminals take advantage of it, on November 3rd, vote Ron Schutz for Attorney General and put an end to Keith Ellison's pro-crime agenda. Paid advertisement paid for by Ron for MNAG.
0: Central Livestock having their feeder sale tomorrow, 10:30 in the morning, tomorrow morning at Central Livestock in Albany. 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
0: 49 degrees. We got a long extension report today. It'll be a two-parter. We'll play part of it. We'll play the bottom of the hour news. We'll do weather, and then we'll play the second part before the unbearable program. We start right now as we catch up with Karen Johnson, talking about Asian copperleaf.
7: Hello, this is Taylor Herbert, your local extension educator for crops in Wright, McLeod, and Meeker counties. Today I want to set out on a little bit of an alert for a new weed that has been identified in Minnesota for the first time. So last year, in the fall of 2025, a new weed species was found in a cornfield in Rice County, and that is Asian copperleaf. So up until now, we haven't found it in Minnesota yet. It has been reported in quite a few, or a handful, I should say, of Iowa counties, as well as in Illinois, as far as the states that it has been present in the Midwest. It has been found in New York since the 1990s, but again, until the Midwest area, it didn't really show up until it showed up into Iowa and Illinois, I think around 2016, and so now we've seen it here in Minnesota last year. So this is a significant development for farmers. It's another weed that could become a serious problem in our corn and soybean systems if it isn't easily managed. It is recognized by USDA as a high-risk invasive weed. And so it is on high alert here as far as when we should look for it. And is a little bit of a wake-up call here to scout fields this harvest season to figure out where we are seeing it. So it is a weed that is native to Eastern Asia area, and again, like I mentioned, was introduced in the U.S. in New York at first in the 1990s, and then it was, again, reported for the first time in 2016 near

0: found that some seedlings in June. It can begin germinating in April and May and spread and emerge throughout the summer. So kind of similar to water hemp. It could have kind of multiple flushes there. However, harvest is kind of the best time to scout. So right now is a great time if you are going out into the field and when you're harvesting, if you see kind of clumps of kind of dense, low-lying vegetation, it's a broadleaf, that would be something to look out for. But in the fall, the plants are kind of fully developed. They're not in the cotyledon stage anymore, so they're very easy to identify. As far as size goes, they can grow up to 2 to 3 feet. However, when they are growing under the shade of a canopy, they are generally shorter. They found that they get up to about 18 inches tall and they don't branch out as much. So they might be a little bit more erect, again, in that kind of 18-inch range. And so when they're exposed during harvest, you can see them as kind of a carpet or kind of a patch there. And one of the identifying features is that in the fall, kind of where they get their name, the leaves can turn kind of a reddish or coppery hue. And so that is very key as far as the identification goes. If you
1: starting the Asian copperleaf conversation with Karen Johnson right here on KESN, we'll finish it after bottom of the hour news and a look at weather, which starts right now.
2: Minnesota News Network, I'm Tasha Radel. Diesel prices in Minnesota are still hovering over $6 a gallon and have actually increased this week. Some state lawmakers are calling on the governor to allow farmers to use red dye diesel on the roads to lower their tax burden. Minnesota Farm Bureau President Dan Glessing says the best option is,
3: well, I'd love to see the fuel price come down just naturally, especially when we're in a peak season like we are now with fall harvests going on, tillage applications, bedding making for those of us with livestock that need that. We just use a lot of fuel, and as a dairy farmer, I use a lot of fuel year-round.
2: Diesel prices have jumped almost $3 a gallon since this time last year. Today is the deadline to register to vote in advance of Minnesota's November 3rd general election. And Minnesota's youth deer season takes place this Thursday through Sunday. For more information, head online to the DNR's website. This is MNN.
4: Army JAG officer, veteran, prosecutor, and lifelong Minnesotan, Ron Schutz has spent his life fighting for Minnesota. Now Ron Schutz is running for attorney general to restore integrity in government. As a prosecutor, he took on dangerous criminals and put them behind bars. As a trial attorney, he took on big corporations and won. As your next attorney general, Ron Schutz will stop the fraudsters taking advantage of Minnesota taxpayers, enforce the law, and retire Keith Ellison's pro-crime agenda. Keith Ellison has led a culture of corruption, allowing criminals to steal billions of dollars from Minnesota taxpayers, pardoning a child rapist, and turning a blind eye to fraud at every level of government. If you're tired of paying into the system and watching criminals take advantage of it, on November 3rd, vote Ron Schutz for Attorney General and put an end to Keith Ellison's pro-crime agenda. Paid advertisement paid for by Ron for MNAG.
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1: Forecast glance right here on KASM. High of 55 today and overcast. Tonight overcast skies, low of 37. Wednesday tomorrow, daytime high of 57, partly cloudy. Tomorrow night, low of 36, partly cloudy. Thursday, high of 59 and overcast. Thursday night, partly cloudy, a low of 35. Friday, sunshine with clouds mixed at time, high of 53. Friday night, low of 30 and clear. Saturday, sunny, calm, high of 60. Saturday night, low of 41. Sunday goes 66. Monday, 65. Well, that's good. We got family pictures on Monday. 65 sounds nice. Currently 50. Halfway through the 11 o'clock hour. At 50 degrees, daytime high, morning low was 46. Randy had us at 8:30. Yesterday, 61 the high, 55 the low, normal high 61, a low of 40. Last year, 57 the high, 37 the low. Record high, 84. 1956, record low, 22. 1917, Arcus Weather Center, humidity at 86%, pressure 29.98, winds from the west at 3 miles an hour, visibility comes in at 10 miles, your dew point at 42, sunrose 7:32, it'll set at 6:36. Look at your weather right here on KASM. 50 right now, going to bump up to 55 when we get to our warmest on the day. We continue our conversation.

0: the extension report with Karen Johnson. Karen Johnson finishing up her talk about Asian copperleaf right now.
1: You notice some broadleaf weeds that look kind of coppery in color, that would be a very key indication that you are looking at Asian copperleaf. As far as other things that identify the weed, it has the lance-shaped weeds, so kind of the oval with the point, and it does have kind of maybe some egg-shaped leaves in there as well. Fine blunt teeth, so it is a little bit of a toothed edge there on the leaf. And then it can be kind of a wrinkled leaf on the surface, look wrinkled, just because it has so many prominent veins. And then it can have that reddish or coppery color, but it doesn't necessarily have to. It kind of develops that very late in the season. And then the other thing that is a very key identifying feature is that you do have those lance-shaped leaves, but then the fruiting bodies are kind of directly below the leaves along the stem, and it has heart-shaped bracts around the fruiting bodies. So if you see the leaf and then you see kind of a heart-shaped leaf looking like structure, and then you see the fruit in there, that is a very key indicator that it is specifically the Asian copperleaf and not a different native copperleaf species that we do see sometimes. So those are the key identifying features as far as what to look for here at harvest time. As far as spread goes, it does reproduce by seed. It is an annual broadleaf weed, so it produces hundreds of seeds. And there's still some research going on as far as how long that seed does last, as far as overwintering in Midwest soils, things like that. Really kind of still looking into that as far as seed spread goes, but it does spread potentially through equipment, crop residue, soil movement, things like that. And so something just to kind of look out for. And why we really, really also do care about this weed is that it has already been shown to have some herbicide resistance. So the populations in Asia, where it is again more prevalent, it is resistant to glyphosate, ALS inhibitors, and PPO inhibitors. So these are obviously some of the herbicides that we use a lot of in the Midwest here. And so that could potentially make future control of this particular weed a little bit more of a challenge. And again, USDA has assigned the label of a high-risk species to this weed. So it's not invasive everywhere, but it is kind of high-risk, especially in some of our cropping systems. And they have shown that it can reduce yields by up to 50% in some of the crops that they grow in Asia. So with that alert, I think it's something that we're a little bit concerned about as far as in a regional area of the state, potentially further. You know, we're trying to figure out exactly where the spread of this weed is. So if you suspect that you have Asian copperleaf in your fields this fall, if you're harvesting and you notice a weed that you don't recognize, please do contact Dr. Devlin Sarangi. He's our extension weed scientist. His email is dsarangi@umn.edu, or get in touch with your local extension office to report and get a hold of Dr. Devlin Sarangi and get some management recommendations, as well as report a sighting of this weed. So with that, I'll leave you to it and have a great harvest, and see you on the other side.
0: There we go. Karen Johnson with us here. Your daily extension report is Karen speaking about Asian copperleaf. Yeah, that was a long one, so we had to go before and after the news here on KESM. October the 13th today. October Pork Month. 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Pork products. 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
2: Ruthie Falk.

0: Ruthie. And you're from Albany, Ruth?
1: Yes.
0: Ruth, I will have your certificate right at the front desk for us, okay?
1: All righty. Thanks a lot, and you have a great day.
0: You as well, Ruth. Have a good day. Ruth Falk picking up that certificate to Teal's Market. Good towards the purchase of any Pep's Pork product. $10 for Ruth Falk right there. Big thank you to Albany FFA alumni celebrating October Pork Month right here on KASM. 50 degrees right now. Oh, look at that. You gave yourself a minute and 15 seconds for the unbearable program. Plenty of time to dive in. Maybe not. Not so much here. 50 right now. What a difference a couple days make, huh? Have that big warm-up over the weekend, then right back to reality. Got out into the garage to get the kids into the vehicle for daycare today, and I didn't have the kids had jackets on and sweaters on. I didn't. I'm just wearing a polo, and it was like, ah, I'm glad we got them ready and nice and warm, but not me. And as Reggie so eloquently says, on days like today, burr cold out. And then we get to daycare, and he runs up to the door as opposed to playing in the rocks and messing around like he normally does. So, yeah, must have a little chill to the air, a little brisk feeling. Because it is a double-digit October day. It's bound to happen, right? Midday Ag Business Update for you right now. 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
2: Freeze warning. Hello, everyone. I'm Mark Dorenkamp with Agribusiness News on Brownfield. Pioneer brand Z-Series soybeans have redefined what's possible in soybean genetics. Unprecedented yield potential, superior agronomic performance. Z-Series is the one you trust to lead. An atmospheric scientist says a strong cold front could bring frost and freezing temperatures to parts of the Midwest this weekend.
3: This is about on time and not a whole lot of, I think, anxiety around what it's going to do.
2: Eric Snodgrass with Nutrien Ag Solutions tells Brownfield it will likely impact some of the later planted crops, but he doesn't expect widespread damage.
3: We had a nice drier stretch from, October 2nd up until today. I think that those problem areas that saw all of those issues probably had a good long window to maybe resolve some of it. And a lot of that crop, I think, got harvested during this time.
2: The USDA's October supply and demand report left some in the industry scratching their heads. Brownfield's Jared White has more.
4: The big surprise was definitely the corn yield number.
5: Joe Jansen, agricultural economist with the University of Illinois, says the agency increased the national average yield to 181.2 bushels per acre.
4: We saw prices fall pretty significantly on Friday. We haven't seen really much of a bounce back, and all of that being met with a healthy dose of skepticism, saying, where are these extra bushels that you're finding?
5: Kenneth Hartman Jr., Southern Illinois farmer and former president of the National Corn Growers Association, says it makes marketing even more frustrating.
6: I don't know if it's really true or not, because it just seems like everybody I talk to, other than maybe right here in Southern Illinois, their crops are lower yields.
5: However, Jansen tells Brownfield,
4: that's still a below trend yield, even with that pretty significant yield adjustment.
5: The USDA's next round of supply and demand numbers are out November 10th. I'm Jared White for Brownfield.
2: The president of the Minnesota Soybean Growers sees opportunity for U.S. biofuel exports as members of the European Union promote clean energy. Ryan Mockentoon was part of a recent trade mission to Denmark and Sweden, hosted by the Minnesota Department of Agriculture.
7: Sweden, they only use 1% of fossil fuels right now. Everything else is kind of alternate sources of energy. So biofuel is a huge, huge supplier of their energy demands over there.
2: And a member of the U.S. House Ag Committee says she's cautiously optimistic Congress can still pass a new five-year farm bill this year.
8: We are closer than you might think in getting a farm bill done, but it'll require people to meaningfully come to the table.
2: Illinois Representative Nikki Budzinski tells Brownfield,
8: we have to get it done. It expired on September 30th. I'm holding out hope that potentially after this election and that period of lame duck, Republicans will really, truly, meaningfully sit with Democrats so we can get a good farm bill done.
2: She says the main sticking point continues to be over a 1 or 2 year delay to changes in the Supplemental Nutrition Assistance Program. For more on these stories and other news, go to brownfieldagnews.com. I'm Mark Dorenkamp with Brownfield Ag News.
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0: 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Take West U.S. Highway 10 out of Wadena, take Highway 75 north for 8 miles, right onto County Road 68, half a mile to the site from Sabika, take Highway 71 south for 4 miles, right on County Road 9 or 3 miles. Continue on County Road 68 for a half a mile to the site. Watch for signs. Joe S. and Anna Borntrager auction taking place

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9: Kimberly Guilfoyle is stepping down as U.S. ambassador to Greece following misconduct allegations. President Trump was asked about her resignation before leaving the White House today.
10: She went to Greece. She was doing a good job, but we didn't like what we were reading.
9: In a post on X, Guilfoyle said serving in the role has been an honor of a lifetime and she'll be forever grateful to President Trump. The ex-fiance of Donald Trump Jr. also denied accusations that she asked a businessman to pay off her $100,000 credit card debt in exchange for access to the administration. During today's press briefing, new White House Press Secretary Katie Zachariah said Guilfoyle had been asked to resign and they wish her well. Yesterday, Trump said, "We're looking at it," when reporters asked if he was considering firing her, adding, "We're not happy." President Trump isn't saying if he's made a decision yet on possible strikes on Iran-backed Houthi rebels. Trump spoke about the topic with reporters outside the White House this morning.
10: If I told you I made a decision, that would be the Houthis have acted very bad.
9: Over the weekend, Houthi strikes on a Saudi Arabia airport killed more than a dozen people and injured hundreds of others. At least one American was among those killed. President Trump will be in Alaska today as the midterms approach. He is set to be joined by Republican Senator Dan Sullivan and Congressman Nick Begich at a rally in Wasilla. The president's visit comes after Vice President Vance visited Fairbanks last week for a campaign event. Trump is also set to visit Arizona, Montana, and Georgia this week. Pope Leo is having surgery today to remove an early-stage growth from his lung. The 71-year-old U.S.-born pontiff made that announcement Sunday during his prayer at St. Peter's Square. Leo said doctors recently discovered a nodule in his lung and that it was detected at a very early stage. The Pope said the doctors believe it's best to intervene, so following their advice, he decided to undergo surgery and have it removed. I'm Chris Caraccio, NBC News Radio. Six Flags says it has temporarily shut down nine roller coasters at its amusement parks in the U.S. and Canada as a precaution after a man fell to his death from the Goliath roller coaster at Six Flags over Georgia yesterday afternoon. The cause of the accident is still under investigation, and police haven't yet confirmed witness accounts that the man fell from the coaster after being launched from his seat. The Goliath roller coaster, which opened in 2006, is known for its high speeds and sharp turns. This incident marks at least the seventh death at the Georgia Park. A potential AI stock crash is putting the world's financial stability at risk, according to a warning from the International Monetary Fund. Tammy Trujillo has details.
11: In its latest global financial stability report, the IMF said that current high valuations for artificial intelligence companies and their increasing debt is elevating the danger to markets, especially in the United States and Asia. A market correction would have ripple effects around the globe.
9: SpaceX's launch of a Falcon 9 rocket this morning is a success, carrying nearly 3 tons of cargo to the International Space Station. Spaceflight Now's Will Robinson-Smith.
12: 6,300 pounds of science, supplies, fresh fruit and vegetables heading up to the eager astronauts on board the International Space Station. A good launch here this morning at 6:33 a.m. Eastern.
9: The first stage booster made its 8th flight and returned to SpaceX's landing zone 40 at Cape Canaveral Space Force Station 8 minutes into flight. Docking with the ISS is scheduled for Thursday morning, according to SpaceX. Americans will spend an estimated $13.5 billion celebrating Halloween this year. That's according to the National Retail Foundation, which expects spending to increase this year by some $400 million. Some three-quarters of consumers say they plan to celebrate this year, and that includes everything from handing out candy and carving pumpkins to watching scary movies and, of course, dressing up in costumes. I'm Chris Caraggio, NBC News Radio.
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6: Chasm Weather.

0: cloudy skies expected this afternoon with daytime highs approaching 55. Winds out of the northwest, 8 to 15 miles per hour. Mainly cloudy skies expected tonight, 37. 57 tomorrow, a blend of clouds and sun. Mainly cloudy skies expected Thursday, decreasing clouds by Friday. Upper 50s Thursday, low 50s by Friday. From the Weatherology Radio Network, I'm Staff Meteorologist Jennifer Wojcicki on AM 1150 KASM.
1: All right, Jennifer Wojcicki with a weather check right here on KASM. Currently sitting at 50 degrees right now in central Minnesota. 50 here on your Tuesday afternoon. There's your daytime high. Morning low is 46. Yesterday, 61 the high, 55 the low, normal high 61, a low of 40. Last year, 57 the high, 37 the low. Record high goes 84, 1956, record low 22 in 1917. Arcus Weather Center, humidity at 85%, pressure 29.98, visibility at 10 miles. Winds from the west at 3 miles an hour. Your dew point at 42. Sunrose 7:32, it'll set at 6:36. Look at your weather. Back to the Airmark coming up.
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7: 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As a pastor, I am called to preach the Bible. My own opinions, while I may think they're positively brilliant, are what is irrelevant. I try, as most pastors do, to give my congregation simple truths from the Word of God that can impact their lives immediately, not abstract philosophies that tickle the mind and have no practical application. The Word of God, it says in Hebrews, is living and active, sharper than any two-edged sword, and that's the truth.
6: 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Thanks for listening.
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9: And our guest for our next Musicians Come and Play program, which comes your way on Sunday, October 18th, will be Tom Moran, great concertina player from southern Minnesota, currently playing concertina with the Wendinger Brothers. 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Boy, he played some beautiful numbers. Played in duet with Pete Wendinger. 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

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Noontime News with Joe coming up.

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2: Your noontime news here on KASM Radio. It is a Tuesday, October 13th, year 2026. Yeah, hope you're doing well today. 51 degrees right now. That is our current temperature and a daytime high. 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They're celebrating 100 years over there. 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We'll get to your midday update and the folks over there at Brownfield here momentarily. Yeah, clouds and 51 degrees right now here in central Minnesota. What else do we have going on for you? We'll have some news coming your way as well. Lots of ag news going on. Still getting reaction from the supply and demand numbers from late last week. That made the markets upside down there for just a little while, it did, at the end of the week last week, and still trying to recover there. We'll get you all updated on your grain and cattle numbers here on KASM Radio. Let's take a look at dairy numbers. Butter and cheese here at midday today. Butter, no change, $1.27. Cheddar blocks, 5 1/4 higher, $1.44 1/4. Cheddar barrels, no change, at $1.45 1/4. I'm about to look at Class 3 milk futures. We were up slightly this morning. We do see October milk, 9 cents higher, 15.05. Your November milk is 45 cents higher at 16.52. December milk is 38 cents higher at 16.93.
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4: I'm Nicole Haslip with Ag Headline News. I'm Brownfield. An atmospheric scientist says a strong cold front could bring frost and freezing temperatures to parts of the Midwest this weekend. Eric Snodgrass with Nutrien Ag Solutions tells Brownfield.
5: Thursday, Friday, Saturday, Sunday, and as the temperatures come down, I think Saturday morning and Sunday morning are going to be our coolest, although it'll start off cool in the northern plains as early as Thursday. We're going to see a lot of mid-30 temperatures across, you know, much of the Missouri Valley, Mississippi Valley, Ohio Valley, and none of that is really outside of the norm.
4: The USDA's October supply and demand report left some in the industry scratching their heads.
6: We saw prices fall pretty significantly on Friday. We haven't seen really much of a bounce back. And all of that being met with a healthy dose of skepticism, saying, you know, where are these extra bundles that you're finding?
4: The USDA's farm program payments being issued this year are the largest since the programs were established in the 2014 Farm Bill.
7: I think it'll be surprising, and I think it'll obviously depend on where you are in the country.
4: Undersecretary Richard Ford says the reference price update helped boost payments, and farmers should receive them any day.
7: Almost everyone, though, it's a direct deposit situation.
4: A member of the U.S. House Ag Committee says she's cautiously optimistic Congress can still pass a new five-year farm bill this year.
8: We are closer than you might think in getting a farm bill done, but it'll require people to meaningfully come to the table.
4: Illinois' Nikki Budzinski tells Brownfield.
8: We have to get it done. It expired on September 30th.
4: The president of the Minnesota Soybean Growers Association sees opportunity for U.S. biofuel exports as members of the European Union promote clean energy. Ryan McAtoon was part of a recent trade mission to Denmark and Sweden hosted by the Minnesota Department of Agriculture.
9: Sweden, they only use 1% of fossil fuels right now. Everything else is kind of alternate sources of energy. So biofuel is a huge, huge supplier of their energy demands over there.
4: I'm Nicole Heslip with Brown Field.
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0: 51 degrees to look at grain futures right now. Corn, quiet seeing December corn and quarter down at 482 and a half. Your March corn is a half lower at 496 and a quarter. May corn and quarter down at 504 and a quarter. Soybean futures, we are 4 to 6 down. November right now, 4 cents lower, 1283 and a half. Your January soybean futures, they are 4 and a half lower, at 13 bucks. Your March soybeans are 6 and a quarter down and 1308 and a quarter. Soybean meal is slightly lower. Oil, same story. Just a fraction lower. Wheat futures, yeah, anywhere from a half to 1 1/4 down. You see December wheat in Chicago, 670 and a half. Your March at 684 and a half. Hard red winter wheat for December, 1 1/2 lower, 713 and a half. March, 1 1/4 down at 726 and a quarter. Minneapolis spring wheat, December, 2 1/2 lower, 693 and 3/4. March is 2 3/4 cents down at 711. May, 30 cents lower at 722. You look at oats, December oats, 5 cents higher, 415 and a quarter. March oats, 5 cents higher at 422 and a half. We'll look at more markets cattle coming up here in just a moment. Well, lots of concern regarding fertilizer for fall nitrogen applications. Got the war in Iraq, pressure on the Strait of Hormuz are still putting limits on any shipments going out. Josh Linville is a VP of fertilizer for Stone X. He says right now there's just a super amount of pressure on any sort of quantity right now moving around the world.
2: Yeah, it's a big deal, just like it has been since February 28th. I mean, you sit there and you just take a look at it, just a snapshot of the marketplace. Three of the world's biggest urea exporters, Iran, Qatar, Saudi Arabia, are behind the strait. Same three are big anhydrous exporters. Saudi Arabia is a major phosphate exporter out there. So just on the surface, just looking at those three, that's a massive loss. And with the attacks that went on this weekend, it doesn't look like it's improving anytime soon. But the problem is, it's always the devil's in the details, right? It's the fact that gas, so much gas comes from that body of water, and that gas goes to feed nitrogen production facilities around the world that help support or hurt global gas prices around the world. That's why we've seen a little bit of European production go down.
0: More from Josh Linville. He also said sulfur production is, well, in a worse situation as well, he says.
2: What's worse is the sulfur situation for phosphate production. Yeah, it stinks losing Saudi Arabia, but worse, Strait of Hormuz, about half the world's tradable supply comes to that body of water. And without that supply, other manufacturers like our tons here in the U.S., production rates suffer because there's just not enough of it, and or the price is so high it doesn't make financial sense. And that's really been what's been rubbing people the wrong way, is they're sitting and looking at phosphate prices and say, demand's down, we're not using it, how's the price still high? Well, if a price starts to slip because there's not a whole lot of demand out there, more production shuts down because that price floor is so stinking high. It's just normal market things to help drive prices lower aren't working because that cost of production thing is sitting there weighing on us real heavily.
0: Also, another issue too is a USMCA and the tariff battle between U.S. and Canada.
2: You've got to remember, when you look at potash, the U.S., we produce very little of what we need. We do have some production out there, not to sit there and say anything bad about those guys, but just when you look at our overall demand, we don't produce very much of it. There's a heavy reliance on imports, and when you look at all the imports that are coming through the U.S. marketplace, 90% of that comes from Canada, so we're watching this trade agreement very closely. Fortunately, for all the bluster on both sides of the aisle, both sides of the border, we've never seen anything actually go against potash yet. And therein lies our fear. If this trade agreement, if it continues to fall apart, we can't find common ground, we can't get something put in place, I think both sides of the border go after potash. I think both sides of the border know how important the other side is for potash flows.
0: Yeah, and roughly Canada, according to Linville, Canada supplies about 90% of the potash used in the U.S. So interruptions, well, it's going to hurt both sides of the border between U.S. and Canada. Let's take a look at cattle futures. Cattle futures here at midday today. What do we have going on? Once again, Josh Linville with Stone X. You're joining us at midday. Hey, look at cattle. Let's begin. Lean hogs.

0: How about live cattle right now? We do see October live cattle. We are 5 cents lower at 224.70. December live cattle, 12 and a half down at 226.47. And February live cattle, 95 cents lower at 228.62. And we'll get some local cattle numbers, auction prices coming up as well, as we have sales in Albany and Central Livestock, also Long Prairie Livestock and Fergus Falls Livestock. So we'll get some of those market numbers on future reports. There you go. Look at some midday markets. We have weather coming up and a whole lot more. You know, 51 degrees, cloudy skies. But right now, time for local and statewide news and the Minnesota News and Network. 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
1: Minnesota News Network, I'm Sean Maloney. Governor Walz has issued an executive order to raise the weight limits for farmers and truckers so they can save on trips and diesel fuel. Some state lawmakers would rather see a tax break by allowing farmers to use red dye diesel on the roads. Minnesota Farm Bureau President Dan Glessing says that's not ideal either.
2: If I use one of my grain trucks to haul grain and I put red fuel in it and I don't burn it all out, next spring or this winter when I'm using it and this exclusion goes off, it really presents a challenge.
1: Glessing says the best solution would be for the price of diesel fuel to just drop naturally. Researchers at Mayo Clinic are testing an artificial intelligence tool that could identify people at risk for pancreatic cancer years before diagnosis. The model analyzes medical histories from nearly 40,000 patients, and researchers hope it can help catch the disease earlier when treatment is more likely to be effective. Commercial property owners in downtown Virginia will get help transitioning from the city's aging steam heat system. Iron Range Resources and Rehabilitation is providing a $1.8 million grant to assist with heating conversions before the system shuts down November 2nd. This is MNN.
3: Army JAG officer, veteran, prosecutor, and lifelong Minnesotan, Ron Schutz has spent his life fighting for Minnesota. Now Ron Schutz is running for attorney general to restore integrity in government. As a prosecutor, he took on dangerous criminals and put them behind bars. As a trial attorney, he took on big corporations and won. As your next attorney general, Ron Schutz will stop the fraudsters taking advantage of Minnesota taxpayers, enforce the law, and retire Keith Ellison's pro-crime agenda. Keith Ellison has led a culture of corruption, allowing criminals to steal billions of dollars from Minnesota taxpayers, pardoning a child rapist, and turning a blind eye to fraud at every level of government. If you're tired of paying into the system and watching criminals take advantage of it, on November 3rd, vote Ron Schutz for Attorney General and put an end to Keith Ellison's pro-crime agenda. Paid advertisement paid for by Ron for MNAG.
0: Hey, you look at news in MNN here on Chasm Radio. 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Shannon Nelson, Brad Herkenoff, Lane Meyer. Yeah, Lane has a background in farm equipment, if I'm not mistaken, from that Cold Spring area. Got Shannon Nelson, yeah, her family with steers and crops, still involved with the family farm near Rice. And then you got Brad Herkenoff, yeah. Everything he spells, I think, just he spells the word dairy. That's his focus. And boy, oh boy, great knowledge. 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If you're looking to do some facility construction or maybe purchase cattle, reconstructure some debt, or maybe you're in need of operating funds. 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Got a long track record of that. Find out more. 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They serve all of central Minnesota. Noontime News also brought to you by Charlie's Cafe. Charlie's Cafe in Freeport. You're saying, is that the Charlie's Cafe that I remember as a kid, huh? Yeah, it is Charlie's Cafe. Charlie's Cafe, stop on in. Check out their specials, their menu. I mean, the food is fantastic, as always. A great small-town experience right off I-94. It's right there, Monday through Wednesday, open 7 till 3. Thursday, Friday, 7 to 8. Saturday, Sunday, 6 to 8. That's right there at Charlie's. You're saying, Joe, what can we expect over there at Charlie's Cafe? Well, they got great weekly specials. Now, today, their daily special, they got cheesy hamburger hot dish. They got a barbecue quarter chicken plate, hot beef commercial. They have a cheese curd burger and french fries. That has Kirby Hamish's name all over it. Yeah, their soup today, beef noodle or Wisconsin cheese or creamy chicken wild rice.

0: Well, that's just some of their daily specials. Sunday, don't forget about their brunch buffet, 9 to 1 every Sunday, served in a basement. Saturday night is the German night, dear. Yeah, I know. Yeah, they got the potato pancakes, the Wiener Schnitzel, and some of your other German favorites. You're going to find that and more all at Charlie's Cafe in Freeport. We'll get to Roger McGowan coming up.
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3: On October 2, USDA announced a settlement involving a meatpacking and beef processing company and its owners on a claim that between August 2022 and August 2025, the defendants failed to pay livestock sellers more than $25 million for purchased livestock. It wasn't the first time this company had done this. The Packers and Stockyards Act has a very important prompt payment rule. Generally, when a regulated livestock buyer purchases livestock and takes possession, payment is required by the close of the first business day following the purchase. That rule is designed to protect producers from being left holding the bag after delivering their cattle or other livestock. The settlement calls for a civil penalty of approximately $24.6 million. When you deliver livestock, getting paid isn't just a matter of good business practices. Federal law provides specific protections for livestock sellers. The Packers and Stockyards Act and its trust provisions can become critically important when a buyer fails to pay. This has been the Agricultural Law and Tax Report. I'm Roger McGowan.
0: Alrighty, Roger, thank you very much. A look at weather. 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
6: Cloudy skies with a few peaks of sun this afternoon with daytime highs approaching 55. Northwesterly winds 8 to 15 miles per hour. Lows dip down to about 37. Tonight, partly cloudy skies. High of 55. Tomorrow, sunshine mixed with clouds at times. Mid-50s Thursday with a chance of rain showers. Low 50s, mainly sunny, Friday. From the Weatherology Weather Center, I'm meteorologist Jennifer Wojcicki on AM 1150 KA.

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1: All right, Jennifer, thank you. 51 degrees right now, our daytime high. Morning low of 46, which was just after 8:30. Yesterday's high. Oh, let's see here. Yesterday's high, we did see a daytime high of 61. 55 for a low. Normal high for today, 61. Normal low is 40. 1 year ago, we had 57 for a high and 37 for a low 1 year ago. And there you are. Yeah, look at your weather. Radar screen here at midday. What are we seeing on the radar? Right now here in Minnesota, all clear. Pretty much that rain I saw in South Dakota earlier this morning just kind of fizzled out. So we do have clouds. I know we had just a little light mist here during that 8 o'clock hour this morning. Yeah, maybe officially call it a trace. I know that's what I had in the rain gauge as well at 6. My driveway in Sartell was had a little spritzer on it overnight. So there you go. Weather brought to you by Utter Tech. More noontime news coming up.
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1: 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A Eucharist of Christian Burial will be celebrated for Sister Dolores Super of St. Benedict's Monastery. Services will be Wednesday at 10:30 at Sacred Heart Chapel, St. Benedict's Monastery in St. Joe. A visitation will be today at the St. Scholastica Convent. A prayer service will be held at 3. Visitation follows till 4:15. And a vigil prayer service will be held tonight at 7 at St. Benedict's Monastery. A visitation will also be held from 9 till service time tomorrow morning. Once again, for Sister Dolores Super of St. Benedict's Monastery, St. Joe. Mass of Christian Burial for Marina Coop Miners, age 86 of St. Cloud, will be held tomorrow morning at 11 at St. Michael's Church in St. Cloud. A visitation will be tonight 4 till 7 at the Daniel Funeral Home in St. Cloud, and after 10 at the church on Wednesday morning. A parish prayer service will be held at the Daniel Funeral Home in St. Cloud today starting at 4 for Marina Coop Miners, age 86. A funeral service for Barbara Rowe, age 83 of Browerville. That'll take place at 11 on Wednesday morning at the Trinity Lutheran Church in Long Prairie. A visitation will take place from 4 till 7 tonight at the Trinity Lutheran Church, and also 1 hour before the services on Wednesday morning, also at the church, for Barb Rowe, age 83. A funeral service for Karen Bierman, age of 64, of Richmond. That'll be at 1:30 on Wednesday at the St. Boniface Church in Cold Spring. A visitation will be 4 till 7 tonight at the Winter Funeral Home in Cold Spring, and from 11:30 till 1 o'clock Wednesday at the St. Boniface Church, Narthex, for Karen Bierman, age of 64. A celebration of life for Justin Lappin, age of 41, of Sartell. Celebration of life will be held Wednesday from 4 till 7 at the Northern Oaks Event Center in Sauk Rapids. Once again, for Justin Lappin, age of 41, of Sartell. Mass of Christian Burial for Frank Meyer, age 89, of Painesville. Service will be Thursday at 11 at the Assumption Catholic Church in Eden Valley. A visitation will be Wednesday night, 5 till 7, and also 1 hour before the services Thursday, all at the church, for Frank P. Meyer, age 89. Memorial Mass of Christian Burial for Lorraine Indereden, age 88, of St. Cloud. That will be held on Thursday at 11 at the St. Anthony's Catholic Church in St. Cloud. A visitation will be 1 hour before the Mass at the church for Lorraine Indereden, age 88. A funeral service for Francis Fran Evans, age 91, of Sartell. That will take place Thursday at 11 at the Daniel Funeral Home in St. Cloud. A burial will take place at the Fort Snelling National Cemetery in Minneapolis on a future date. A visitation will be 1 hour before the service on Thursday from 10 till 11 at the funeral home. Once again, for Francis Fran Evans, age 91, of Sartell. A funeral service for Warren Beer, age 76, of St. Joe. That's Warren Burr, age 76, of St. Joe. A funeral service will be held Thursday at 11 at the Emmanuel Lutheran Church in Farming Township. A visitation will be Wednesday night, 4 till 7, at the Miller Carlin Funeral Home in Albany for Warren Gustav Burr, age 76, of St. Joe. Memorial service for Wayne Skillings, age 70, of Long Prairie. That'll be Thursday at 11 at the Trinity Lutheran Church in Long Prairie. A visitation will be 1 hour before the services on Thursday morning. A burial will take place at a future date at the Trinity Lutheran Cemetery in Long Prairie for Wayne Skillings, age 70. Mass of Christian burial for Gail Bengston Gruber, age of 75, of Sauk Rapids. That'll be Thursday at 11 at Sacred Hearts Catholic Church in Sauk Rapids. A visitation will be 10 till 11 with a luncheon to follow. Entombment will take place at the Minnesota State Veterans Cemetery near Little Falls for Gail Bengston Gruber, age of 75, of Sauk Rapids. Memorial services for John Stockdale, age of 68, of Little Falls. That'll be at 2 o'clock Thursday at the Lemire Funeral Home in Little Falls. A visitation will be 1 hour before the services Thursday at the funeral home. Once again for John Stockdale, age of 68. Mass of Christian burial for Eugene Jean Nicholas Bischoff, age of 77, of Eden Valley, will be at 10:30 on Friday at the Assumption Catholic Church in Eden Valley. A visitation will be 4 till 7 Thursday night, and 1 hour before the services, all at the church, for Eugene Jean Nicholas Bischoff, age of 77. Mass of Christian burial for Sister Marius Marjorie Hiltner, age of 92, will be at 10:30 on Friday at Sacred Heart Chapel, St. Benedict's Monastery in St. Joe. A visitation will be at St. Scholastica Convent Thursday with a prayer service at 3, followed by a visitation until 4:15. A vigil prayer service will be held at 7 at St. Benedict's Monastery on Thursday night. Also, a visitation will continue on Friday from 9 till the time of the funeral for Sister Marius Marjorie Hiltner, age 92. Mass of Christian burial for Randolph Randy Duvier, age of 71, of Bruton. Service will be Friday at 11 at St. Mary's Church in Melrose. A visitation will be 10 till 10:45 Friday at the church for Randy Duvier, age of 71, of Bruton. Mass of Christian burial for Kenneth Ken Bushman, age 87, of New Munich, will be Friday at 11 at the Immaculate Conception Church in New Munich. A visitation will be 4 till 7 Thursday night and from 10 till 10:45 on Friday at the church for Kenneth Ken Bushman, age 87, of New Munich. A funeral service for Jeannie Marie Tyson, age of 67, of St. Cloud. Mass of Christian burial will be Friday at 11 at the Holy Spirit Church in St. Cloud. A prayer service will be held Thursday at 4 at the Holy Spirit Church, followed by a visitation until 7 p.m. A visitation will continue 1 hour before the Mass on Friday for Jeannie Marie Tyson, age 67, of St. Cloud. A celebration of life for Peter Pete Kulzer, age of 62, of Sauk Center. That'll be held Friday 4 till 8 at the Patton Shod Funeral Home in Melrose. A parish prayer service and a rosary will begin at 7 p.m. That's on Friday night for Pete Kulzer, age of 62. Memorial Mass of Christian burial for Harvey Dutcut, age 92, of Gray Eagle, will be Saturday at 11 at St. Joseph's Church in Gray Eagle. A visitation will be 10 till 11 at the church on Saturday for Harvey Dutcut, age 92, of Gray Eagle. Memorial services for John Speldrich, age 92, of El Rosa, will be Saturday at 11 at the Saints Peter and Paul Church in El Rosa. A visitation will be held 10 till 11 Saturday at the church for John Speldrich, age 92, of El Rosa. A funeral service for Robert Bob Prochnow, age 88, of Sauk Rapids. Celebration of life would be Sunday 1 till 4 at the Great Theater Headquarters in Waite Park. At 3 o'clock Sunday, there will be music and a time to share memories for Robert Bob Prochnow, age 88. And those are your funeral announcements here at midday on Chasm Radio. 6 minutes in front of your 1 o'clock hour.
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1: 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Your Dow right now 245 points lower at 51,606. S&P and NASDAQ are trading lower. Gas prices, pretty much at 409 on the way in earlier this morning. Right now, your commodity market, crude oil, 21 cents a barrel higher, $93.95 a barrel. Your gold is $11.50 lower per ounce at $4,179. And silver right now, a buck lower at $59.52 an ounce. You're at midday. And that's going to wrap up your noontime news here on Chasm Radio. We'll check out Central Livestock. Their sale going on right now. They got a feeder sale tomorrow. Let's recap last week's results. We'll do that coming up. 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Long Prairie Livestock, Central Livestock, Fergus Falls Livestock, and Tri-County Stockyards in Motley. Hey, look at Central Livestock Association recapping their Tuesday, October 6th auction. Fed beef steers at 217 to 222, mixed grade at 208 to 216.50. 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High yielders $1.25 to $1.41. 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Market bulls $1.61 to $1.87. Your baby calf market Holstein calves at $800 to $960 by the head. No test on the started calves. 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
8: 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Now, Ron Schutz is running for Attorney General to restore integrity in government. As a prosecutor, he took on dangerous criminals and put them behind bars. As a trial attorney, he took on big corporations and won. As your next Attorney General, Ron Schutz will stop the fraudsters taking advantage of Minnesota taxpayers, enforce the law, and retire Keith Ellison's pro-crime agenda. 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If you're tired of paying into the system and watching criminals take advantage of it, on November 3rd, vote Ron Schutz for Attorney General and put an end to Keith Ellison's pro-crime agenda. 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
11: Chasm's top of the hour update. Everything you need to know. 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
12: 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I'm Chris Caraccio.
13: President Trump says the Houthis are behaving very badly, but isn't saying if he's made a decision yet on possible strikes. Over the weekend, Houthi strikes on a Saudi Arabia airport killed more than a dozen people and injured hundreds of others. At least one American was among those killed. Kimberly Guilfoyle is out as U.S. Ambassador to Greece. Monica Nelson reports.
14: The White House says she was asked to resign after allegations she tried to get a businessman to pay off about $100,000 in American Express credit card debt in exchange for access to the administration. The former fiancé of Donald Trump Jr. says it was an honor to serve and has denied the claim. President Trump telling reporters, quote, we're not happy with the situation.
13: President Trump continues to weigh in on the ICE shooting of a man in New York City with his 5-year-old son in the vehicle. Scott Pringle reports.
15: Trump says he had a nice conversation with Mayor Zoran Mamdani about the shooting, but says the two disagree.
16: This is a very bad actor, and we have to take care of the bad actors because we don't want our people hurt or killed.
15: Mamdani calls the actions of ICE agents reckless and is ordering the NYPD to investigate the shooting. Department of Homeland Security says Oscar Belgal, who's in the country illegally and has a criminal record, tried fleeing the arrest in Marble Hill last week, ramming an ICE vehicle before being shot.
13: A Financial Times Focal Data survey found that just 28% of Americans are in support of how the president is addressing jobs and the economy. Even fewer respondents were supportive of the administration's work to rein in inflation, a major campaign promise by the president. Inflation sat at 3.4% in August after falling to 2.4% in February. Six Flags is temporarily shutting down several roller coasters at its amusement parks around the country and Canada after a man fell to his death yesterday. It happened on the Goliath roller coaster at Six Flags over Georgia. The cause of the accident is still under investigation. I'm Chris Caraggio, NBC News Radio. Considering issues facing the nation today, few Americans have confidence in the federal government to set things right, Rory O'Neill reports.
17: The judicial branch has more trust than any part of the federal government, and it's still below 50%. The Gallup survey finds a record low 33% have a great deal or fair amount of trust in the executive branch. And in the legislative branch, it's just 28%. Trust in their fellow Americans, once measured at 86% during the bicentennial, 50 years later, is down to 51%.
13: The Jet Propulsion Laboratory at Caltech is setting an interplanetary record. Mark Mayfield explains.
18: NASA says the Mars Perseverance rover has now traveled just over 28 miles on the surface of Mars. That's the longest distance ever traveled by a vehicle on another planet. It broke a record that was set by NASA's Opportunity rover over a period of 14 years that ended in 2018. Perseverance has now been on Mars for nearly 6 years.
13: Most fraternities at the University of Arizona are back to normal after school officials lifted a campus-wide suspension. University leadership reinstated 16 chapters following mandatory meetings between chapter advisors and the dean of students to address rising misconduct concerns. Five fraternities remain on suspension, facing serious investigations into alleged hazing and assault, with some cases referred to police. Meta is calling its new AI models its most capable yet. The company launched Muse Wonder and Muse Wonder Full yesterday in an effort to keep up with industry leaders like OpenAI and Anthropic. CEO Mark Zuckerberg has promised to spend billions in the race to catch up. The Bills edged the Rams last night 37-34 in overtime from Inglewood to close out Week 5 of the NFL. Three teams now remain undefeated. The Vikings and Niners are 5-0. The Chiefs had a bye week. They're 4-0. Meantime, there are three winless teams in the league. The Chargers, Titans, and Dolphins are all 0-5. Week 6 kicks off on Thursday night when the Seahawks battle the Broncos in Denver. I'm Chris Caraggio, NBC News Radio.
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0: 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I'm Trent Dilks. 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
13: 53 degrees here in central Minnesota. Look at your weather with Weatherology. Weatherology Weather Check right here on KESM. 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We catch up with Ray Miller from the Weatherology Weather Center. Ray, well, this is different for us. Cloud cover and just 53.
14: It's hard to imagine, right? October weather in October. Who would have thought? But, yeah, we do have cooler temperatures and cloud cover over most of the region here this afternoon. Temperatures top out in the mid-50s with winds out of the northwest at 5 to 10. Cloudy tonight and a low temperature of 37. Wednesday looks sunny with a high of 57 degrees. Thursday, cloudy and a high of 59. Friday, sunshine, high of 53. Saturday, we'll see sunshine with a high temperature around 60 degrees. And for Sunday, plenty of sun with a high temperature of 66. In the Weatherology Weather Center, I'm meteorologist Ray Miller.
13: Ray, I love that we're getting October weather in the middle of October. Shocking development from Ray Miller.
14: It really is. Considering how the weekend went, it feels like just an awful shock. But really, we're just about where we're supposed to be.
13: That's always that crucial reality. Ray, we appreciate your report as always. We'll check with you at 3, okay?
14: I'll see you then. Take care.
13: Ray Miller with weather right here on KASM. 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Daytime high. Morning low was 46. Yesterday, 61 the high, 55 the low, normal high 61, a low of 40. Last year, 57 the high, 37 the low. Your record high, 84, 1956. Record low, 22, 1917. Arcus Weather Center, humidity at 80%. Winds from the west at 4 miles an hour. Visibility coming in at 10 miles. Dew point at 43. Sunrow 732. 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
9: 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Melrose Public Library, like I'm 6 years old. Melrose Public Library will be closed for carpet replacement. It was closed last week. It'll be closed the remainder of this week as well. Hoping to open up on Monday, October 19th at 2 o'clock. Any library concerns, contact griver.org or 1-833-GET-GRRL. Tomorrow morning, Breakfast Club with Stearns County History Museum. $7 per person. They're talking with Lee C. Fontaine, Benton County Historical Society, past, present, and future. Aging with Attitude Expo going on this upcoming Friday. Sauk Center High School. Registration and exhibitors start at 8. Dave Schrader will be the keynote speaker. Free and open to the public this upcoming Friday. 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

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They got to be carrying size, put on by Stearns History Museum. 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Of course, their members get that for free. 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

0: 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Happy birthday to Kevin Big Money Klop Hockey from Freeport, from your underpaid friends. Happy birthday, Kevin. Happy birthday to our dad, Kevin Klop Hockey. Happy 32. Love Mallory, Clayton, and Colton. Kevin Klop Hockey, have a great day combining. Happy birthday to Kevin Klop Hockey. Wishing a happy birthday to Rachel Nijvetsky. Have a blessed birthday today. Rachel of Swanville. Happy birthday, Rachel. Happy birthday to Judy Dirks from Terry and Kay Schwab, your dependable bakery couple. Happy birthday, Judy. Happy birthday to Michael Rushmeyer of Albany from Paul Rushmeyer. Have a good day, Michael. And happy birthday today to Henry Lomheim. Fourth birthday to Henry from great-grandma Dorothy Schmitz. 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
2: Getting a flu shot helps us stay healthy, so we don't miss out on what matters. 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

0: Minnesota News Network, I'm Sean Maloney. The Minnesota Public Utilities Commission is conducting a statewide investigation into the affordability of electric and natural gas prices for Minnesotans. Minnesota Attorney General Keith Ellison.
1: Right now, Minnesotans are telling anyone who will listen that they want a better chance to afford their lives. They actually want to do more than afford their lives. They want prosperity. And in this richest country in the history of the world, I don't think that's too much to ask for.
0: Ellison says his office will continue to work with the commission to represent the best interests of Minnesota utility customers. A new Minnesota Chamber report says the state remains a strong destination for investment in medical technology and advanced manufacturing, but workforce shortages, higher taxes, and permitting delays continue to challenge business growth. The report says Minnesota must improve its competitiveness to attract future investment in emerging industries. And an Alexandria ninth grader could learn tonight whether her journey on NBC's The Voice will continue. Brooklyn Marie is waiting to find out when her battle round performance will air. The high schooler says keeping her success on the show a secret has been one of the toughest parts of the experience. Her performance is scheduled to air either tonight or later this month. This is MNN.
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4: 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Now it's up to us. 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
5: Bottom of the hour news, Minnesota News Network, right here on KASM. We get back into the old-time music. 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
1: Grebner with your commodity market update on Brownfield. You were made for farming, so was Stein. Each year, farmers look to make the most of every opportunity and define success on their own terms. Stein Seed Company is right there with them. Stein has yield. Soybeans were lower on fund and technical selling. Beans hit overhead resistance for an early bounce, with traders watching U.S. harvest activity. The delayed crop progress report is expected to show solid week-to-week progress. November beans were down 4 at 13.83 and 3 quarters. January beans down 4 and 3 quarters at $13. Corn was mostly lower. Corn has been monitoring the U.S. harvest with delays in the near-term forecast for parts of the region. Planting is ongoing in South America, with CONAB's new look at Brazil out Thursday. December corn was down a quarter at 482 and 3 quarters. March corn was down 3 quarters at 496 and a half. The wheat complex was lower on fund and technical selling. More winter wheat planting delays are likely, but the soil moisture recharge is generally welcome. Black Sea exports continue to decline with no end in sight to the war. In Chicago, December wheat was down 3 at 669 and a quarter. March wheat was down 2 and 3 quarters at 683 and a quarter. In Kansas City, December wheat was down 3 at 712 and a quarter. And in Minneapolis, December wheat was down 1 and a quarter at 695. Live cattle were down. Feeders were mostly lower ahead of the week's direct business. Boxed beef was actually higher at midday. December lives down 22 at 226.37. February lives down $1 at 228.57. November feeders were down 7 at 341. Hogs were lower on profit-taking and questions about long-term demand. December lean hogs down 35 at 68.02. February lean hogs down 70 at 69.60. I'm Megan Grebner for Brownfield.
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9: The battle over Colorado River water has moved into federal court, with potentially devastating consequences for millions of Americans. The Washington Post reports that Nevada is suing the federal government over mandatory water reductions that could eventually slash its allocation by 71%. Las Vegas depends on the Colorado River for roughly 90% of its water. Nevada argues that the cuts threaten public health, economic stability, and communities already practicing aggressive conservation. With Lake Mead and Lake Powell experiencing historically low water levels, the question becomes unavoidable. Who sacrifices water when there's not enough? I'm Ken Chester.
0: Tech Mobility Minute right here on KASM. Chris and the Riverbend Dutchman take you to 2. I'll be back with Albany Volleyball tonight. Huskies take on the Piers Pioneers. 7 o'clock first serve. We have your pregame show from Northland Buildings coming up. at about 6:50 or so. Huskies and Pioneers tonight. Max is up next.

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1: 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Everything you need to know. It's our home, too. 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
2: 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I'm Chris Caraccio.
3: Kimberly Guilfoyle is stepping down as U.S. ambassador to Greece following misconduct allegations. President Trump was asked about her resignation before leaving the White House today.
4: She went to Greece. She was doing a good job, but we didn't like what we were reading.
3: In a post on X, Guilfoyle said serving in the role has been an honor of a lifetime, and she'll be forever grateful to President Trump. The ex-fiance of Donald Trump Jr. also denied accusations that she asked a businessman to pay off her $100,000 credit card debt in exchange for access to the administration. During today's press briefing, new White House Press Secretary Katie Zachariah said Guilfoyle had been asked to resign and they wish her well. Yesterday, Trump said, "We're looking at it," when reporters asked if he was considering firing her, adding, "We're not happy." President Trump isn't saying if he's made a decision yet on possible strikes on Iran-backed Houthi rebels. Trump spoke about the topic with reporters outside the White House this morning.
4: If I told you I made a decision, that would have been the Houthis have acted very badly.
3: Over the weekend, Houthi strikes on a Saudi Arabia airport killed more than a dozen people and injured hundreds of others. At least one American was among those killed. Pope Leo is recovering after undergoing surgery to remove a growth from his lung. The Vatican said the surgery went according to plan and Leo had returned to his room. The Pope revealed plans for the surgery on Sunday during his prayer at St. Peter's Square. Six Flags is temporarily closing several roller coasters across the U.S. and Canada following a rider's death in Georgia. A man fell from the Goliath roller coaster at Six Flags over Georgia yesterday, striking parts of the ride before hitting the ground. The cause remains under investigation, with Six Flags closing similar rides out of caution. Grocery store giant Kroger plans to cut 3,000 corporate jobs over the next 3 years. The company said it needs to adapt and take advantage of technology, including artificial intelligence. Kroger employs about 409,000 workers. I'm Chris Caraccio, NBC News Radio. New York City Mayor Zohran Mamdani is criticizing the federal search of Representative Ilhan Omar's Washington, D.C. area home, arguing that her citizenship should not be used against her because of her political views. The search was conducted yesterday by agents with Homeland Security Investigations, the investigative division of ICE. Actress Selma Blair is free on bond after being arraigned in a New York courtroom following a mid-air incident on a Delta flight. Blair is facing assault charges after an alleged altercation Sunday night while the actress was flying from L.A. to Kennedy International Airport. She's accused of punching

0: one flight attendant and biting another when they stopped her from opening the plane's door mid-flight. Blair was arrested after the flight landed at JFK and taken to a hospital. She was released on bond last night with her next court hearing set for January. Hollywood is mourning the death of actor R.J. Mitty of Breaking Bad fame. He died at the age of 34 by suicide, according to his representative. Mitty was best known for portraying Walter White Jr., the son of Walter and Skyler White, on the hit show. Bryan Cranston, who played Mitty's father, said he was in deep despair after hearing the news. According to reports, the Brownsville, Texas Police Department responded to a call yesterday afternoon and found Mitty dead at his home. Like his character, Mitty lived with cerebral palsy. A jersey worn by NBA legend Michael Jordan during the 1998 NBA Finals is changing hands at a record price. Tammy Trujillo has details.
1: Hunt Auctions says the red Chicago Bulls jersey worn by Jordan during Game 2 was purchased for $14 million by a Miami real estate investor. That's the highest known price ever paid for a piece of basketball memorabilia and the third Jordan-worn jersey from the Last Dance Finals to reach more than $10 million.
0: The Smithsonian's National Zoo is asking the public to help name a female red panda cub born on June 11th at its conservation campus in Front Royal. The three choices are Dolly, Pyra, and Dalpa. The cub is one of three red pandas born at the facility this summer. I'm Chris Caraggio, NBC News Radio.
2: Chasm weather.
3: Cloudy skies with a few peaks of sun this afternoon, with daytime highs approaching 55. Northwesterly winds 8 to 15 miles per hour. Lows dip down to about 37. Tonight, partly cloudy skies. High of 55. Tomorrow, sunshine mixed with clouds at times. Mid-50s Thursday with a chance of rain showers. Low 50s, mainly sunny, Friday. From the Weatherology Weather Center, I'm meteorologist Jennifer Wojcicki on AM 1150 KASM.
4: Thank you, Jennifer. Currently 52 degrees here in Albany to start your 2 o'clock hour on KASM.
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4: And we're going to get into some music this afternoon on CASM Radio. We've got the Six Fat Dutchman coming up. It's brought to you by Cherrywood Advanced Living.

0: Suitors Waltz here on KASM by the Six Fat Dutchman on Your Dependable Neighbor. Before that, it was Happy Go Lucky Polka and the saxophone Schottisch here on Your Dependable Neighbor KASM. We'll take a break. When we come back, we've got more of your polka favorites. We've got the Jerry and Joyce Band coming up next right here on KASM.
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4: 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Now Ron Schutz is running for attorney general to restore integrity in government. As a prosecutor, he took on dangerous criminals and put them behind bars. As a trial attorney, he took on big corporations and won. As your next attorney general, Ron Schutz will stop the fraudsters taking advantage of Minnesota taxpayers, enforce the law, and retire Keith Ellison's pro-crime agenda. Keith Ellison has led a culture of corruption, allowing criminals to steal billions of dollars from Minnesota taxpayers, pardoning a child rapist, and turning a blind eye to fraud at every level of government. If you're tired of paying into the system and watching criminals take advantage of it, on November 3rd, vote Ron Schutz for Attorney General and put an end to Keith Ellison's pro-crime agenda. Paid advertisement paid for by Ron for MNAG.
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0: Getting back into some more music brought to you by Cherrywood Advanced Living, we've got the Jerry and Joyce Band with Mansion Over the Hilltop.

Jerry and Joyce Band, Daddy's Hands on KASM. Before that, Mansion Over the Hilltop, again by the Jerry and Joyce Band here on KASM Radio. Right now, 52 degrees here in Albany, as we are expected to get down to right around 37 degrees tonight. So it is definitely starting to feel like the second half of fall right now, as those temperatures starting to flirt with maybe getting some frost. And then going into tomorrow, a high of 55 degrees before we get another low in the upper 30s at about 37 degrees.

0: rehabilitation is providing a $1.8 million grant to assist with heating conversions before the system shuts down November 2nd. 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
4: Chasm weather.
5: Cloudy skies with a few peaks of sun this afternoon, with daytime highs approaching 55. Northwesterly winds 8 to 15 miles per hour. Lows dip down to about 37. Tonight, partly cloudy skies. High of 55. Tomorrow, sunshine mixed with clouds at times. Mid-50s Thursday with a chance of rain showers. Low 50s, mainly sunny, Friday. From the Weatherology Weather Center, I'm meteorologist Jennifer Wojcicki on AM 1150 KASM.
6: Thank you, Jennifer. Still 52 degrees here in Albany as we get into the back half of the 2 o'clock hour. And we've got Julie Lee and the White Rose Band coming up next.

0: Midnight by Julie Lee and the White Rose Band here on KASM. Before that, it was all Julie Lee and the White Rose Band with I Don't Care, Licorice Stick Waltz, and Emily's Waltz. And we are going to be getting into your Brownfield commodity updates in just a little bit. Right now, taking a look outside, 52 degrees and cloudy here in Albany. We'll take a break. When we come back, it'll be time for your Brownfield commodity update.
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5: Cattle were mixed Tuesday. Hogs, corn, and soybeans finished lower. I'm John Perkins with a Brownfield market update. Stein's devotion to innovation means you can count on them to provide you the best products, get you higher yields and more profitability. Stein has yield. Soybeans and corn closed lower ahead of the delayed weekly crop progress and

0: condition update. November beans were down 4 at 1283 and 3 quarters. January was 4 and 3 quarters lower at 13. December corn was a quarter lower at 482 and 3 quarters. March was down 3 quarters at 496 and a half. Live cattle were down and feeders are mostly lower ahead of this week's direct trade. December live was 22 lower at 226.37. February was down $1.228.57. November feeders were 7 lower at 341.02. And hogs were pressured by profit taking. December was 35 cents lower at 68.02, and February was down 70 at 69.60. And now for your full look at the cash livestock markets heading into midweek, let's head over to Megan Grebner. Megan?
1: Thanks, John. Direct cash cattle trade activity was quiet Tuesday. Not a big surprise. Bids didn't surface anywhere in cattle country, but asking prices were noted at $230 live in Texas. This could be another week where sellers are holding out for higher money, which could delay business until sometime Thursday or Friday. Estimated cattle slaughter was 110,000 head. That's even on the weekend, down more than 13,000 on the year. The cash hog market continues to struggle with consistency. Processors were more aggressive in their procurement efforts and have moved larger numbers. But with ample supplies of market-ready hogs, packers continue to control the pace of business. The market's largely driven by demand right now. And while there have been some bright spots, there are continued concerns about long-term strength. Estimated hog slaughter was 496,000 head, up 2,000 on the week, and up about 3,500 on the year. With John Perkins, I'm Megan Grebner for Brownfield.
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11: 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Christians should be looking for people who are alone and try to make them feel as welcome as possible. 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It is so much easier to stand and talk with the people we are most comfortable with. But that's not right. We are responsible to show love to strangers and make them feel welcome. But it's okay for you to do something about it as well. 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Unless you want them to feel the same way you do, talk to them. I know people have tried this, and they made some great friends. Give, and it shall be given to you. And that's the truth.
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2: 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I'm Chris Caraccio.
3: President Trump said the Houthis are behaving very badly. He made the comment to reporters outside the White House this morning, but isn't saying if he's made a decision yet on possible strikes. Over the weekend, Houthi strikes on a Saudi Arabia airport killed more than a dozen people and injured hundreds of others. Kimberly Guilfoyle.

0: has stepped down from her role as U.S. ambassador to Greece. This comes after misconduct allegations. In a post on X, Guilfoyle said serving in the role has been the honor of a lifetime, and she'll be forever grateful to President Trump. The ex-fiance of Donald Trump Jr. also denied accusations that she asked a businessman to pay off her $100,000 credit card debt in exchange for access to the administration. The man guilty of murdering Tupac Shakur was sentenced to 40 years to life in prison. The judge spoke before sentencing Dwayne Davis in a Las Vegas courtroom today.
1: It took us 30 years, but at this time, you are going to face justice for what you did on September 7th, 1996.
0: The 63-year-old orchestrated the killing of the legendary rapper near the Las Vegas Strip. Davis is the only person ever charged in the murder. Cornell is banning parties at frat houses for the rest of the academic year. The move comes as the investigation into several fraternity members accused of sexually assaulting a former student in 2024 continues. Meanwhile, more student rallies to show solidarity with the female accuser are going on this week. Apple is showing off new products for the house. Matt Mattinson has more.
2: 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Additionally, Apple also announced its Apple TV 4K, which comes with a redesigned remote that plays a sound if it gets lost. 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
0: I'm Chris Caraggio, NBC News Radio. We are 3 weeks before the midterms, and voters say inflation is the top issue. Rory O'Neill reports.
3: Asked to consider 15 hot-button issues going into the midterms, the top issue by far, with 37%, was inflation. It's the highest polling for inflation since YouGov started asking the question in 2022. Second on the issues list, jobs and the economy at 12%. When asked, 47% say the economy is in bad shape, tying a high in 2023. I'm Rory O'Neill.
0: Most Americans oppose betting on election results, according to a new survey. The Reuters Ipsos poll found 60% of U.S. voters, regardless of party affiliation, are against wagering on elections through prediction markets like Kalshi and Polymarket. 13% of those who responded to the survey said they support betting on elections. Republican U.S. Senate nominee Mike Rogers is out with a new campaign ad alleging Democratic nominee Abdul El-Sayed's family has ties to the Muslim Brotherhood. The ad was released yesterday as El-Sayed continues to lead Rogers in the race for Michigan's U.S. Senate seat. The Brewers successfully defended home field after taking down the Dodgers 7-4 in Game 2 yesterday of the NLCS in Milwaukee. They now lead the series 2-0, so the back-to-back defending World Series champs have some work to do to get back in this NLCS. Game 3 will be in Los Angeles tomorrow in the American League Championship Series. Last night, the Guardians rallied for a 7-3 victory over the Rays in Game 1 in Tampa. The Rays hope to even the series at one apiece today in Game 2. The Powerball jackpot is rolling over again. Here is Mark Mayfield with the numbers.
4: There was no grand prize winner Monday night, so Wednesday's drawing will now be worth at least $562 million. The cash option on that is just over $230 million. Odds of winning are roughly 1 in 292 million.
0: I'm Chris Caraggio, NBC News Radio.
5: That's a look at your national and world news here on KASM. 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
7: We'll be fielded by Judah Allen at his own 3. He's up over the 10, coming near sideline over the 20, catches a block over the 30-yard line, spins out, and there he goes! Up over the 40, 50!
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5: Taking a look at your Minnesota news update, it is currently 3:05. President Trump is strongly suggesting that Minnesotans cast their votes for Michelle Tafoya in the U.S. Senate race. He made the statement at a campaign rally yesterday in Youngstown, Ohio. Trump says Tafoya is a very respected person. The endorsement could help spark Republican bases to head to the polls at a time when polling shows the GOP is not as enthused to vote compared to Democrats in Minnesota. Trump's support came at a time at the same time that a recent poll shows Tafoya is down 4 percentage points to Democratic opponent Lieutenant Governor Peggy Flanagan. Tafoya responded to the president's endorsement by saying her campaign is about bringing Minnesotans all together, whether they voted for President Trump or Kamala Harris, or whether they didn't even vote at all. Minnesota Attorney General Keith Ellison is holding a strong lead in his bid for re-election with 3 weeks before the midterm election. A Star Tribune Care 11 Minnesota poll shows that the Democratic incumbent has support from 48% of likely voters. Republican challenger Ron Schutz has 40%. Ellison leads in the metro, while Schutz has an advantage in greater Minnesota. 12% of the voters responding are currently undecided. A teen accused of gunning down a man in Shakopee earlier this month is expected to appear in court on Friday. Emilio Ortiz has been charged with second-degree murder for the shooting death of a 53-year-old man on October 4th in Wilkie Park. The 18-year-old defendant was arrested days later. Authorities are searching for a missing person following a house fire in Victoria. The blaze started this morning near Carriage Drive and Red Fox Drive. Officials say the fire spread to two nearby homes. Two of the homes have significant damage, while one of them is a total loss. The third home had siding damage, and residents of 32 townhome units were also evacuated and have since been cleared to return. The Minnesota Timberwolves are now 3-1 in the preseason, and star guard Anthony Edwards scored 26 points to help lead the Wolves over the Knicks 122-104 last night at Madison Square Garden. Jaden McDaniels added another 22 points, and the Wolves are back in action tomorrow night against the Pistons at Target Center. The season opener is set for next Wednesday against the Heat in Miami. That wraps up your Minnesota news on KASM. We'll take a break, and when we come back, we'll take a look at your weather update.
8: 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Got to see Tom play on the Oktoberfest when we were down in New Ulm, and a wonderful concertina player that he is. Boy, he played some beautiful numbers. Played in duet with Pete Wendinger. Great concertina player. It'll be fun to visit with Tom. Tom, of course, the son of Steve Moran, longtime member of the Wendinger Band. It'll be fun to visit with Tom, and that comes your way on Sunday, October 18th on Musicians Come and Play, right here on your dependable neighbor for all of Central Minnesota, KASM.
5: So now time for your weatherology meteorologist update with Ray Miller. And Ray, we're starting to maybe inch a little bit closer to that first frost, aren't we?
9: Yeah, we're likely going to see some frost over the next couple of nights, particularly in some of the more rural areas. We'll see mainly cloudy skies tonight, a low temperature of 37. Can't completely rule out a little bit of frost, but I think most areas will avoid it for tonight. Northwest winds at 5 to 10. Sunny tomorrow, high temperature of 55. Thursday, chance of showers with a high temperature of 56. Friday, sunny, high of 52. Good chance of frost Friday night into Saturday morning. Saturday's high temperature, 62 degrees. Sunday, sunny with a high of 66. I'm meteorologist Ray Miller from the Weatherology Weather Center.
5: So, Ray, when we get that first frost, does that do anything for, you know, maybe helping us get a little bit closer to winter, or is it just kind of like, oh yeah, it's the first frost, you know, there'll be more to come?
9: It's just one of those things that happen in fall. It doesn't necessarily speed us any further towards wintry weather or anything like that. Just kind of reminds us that it's on the way.
5: Exactly. All right. Well, thank you so much, Ray, and have a good one.
9: You do the same. Take care.
5: That's Ray Miller with weatherology meteorologists here on KASM. Currently 52 degrees here in Albany as we get into your 3 o'clock hour. 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
5: 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Now Ron Schutz is running for Attorney General to restore integrity in government. As a prosecutor, he took on dangerous criminals and put them behind bars. 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
0: 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Funeral announcement for Sister Dolores Nathan Super. We'll have a Eucharist of Christian Burial celebrated tomorrow at 10:30 at Sacred Heart Chapel at the St. Benedict's Monastery in St. Joseph. And there will be a funeral arrangement. Funeral arrangements have been made with Benson Funeral Homes. And friends may call at St. Scholastica Convent today for a prayer service at 3 o'clock, or you can attend the visitation or a vigil prayer service at 7 o'clock at the St. Benedict's Monastery. Visitation will continue at 9 o'clock until the time of the funeral tomorrow at 10:30, and that is for Sister Dolores Nathan Super. Funeral announcement for Marina Coop Miners, 86 of St. Cloud, will have a mass of Christian burial held tomorrow at 11 o'clock at St. Michael's Catholic Church. There will be a visitation held today from 4 until 7 o'clock at the Daniel Funeral Home in St. Cloud and from 10 o'clock on Wednesday at the church. Parish prayers will be held on Thursday at the Daniel Funeral Home in St. Cloud at 4 o'clock. And that is for Marina Coop Miners, 86 of St. Cloud. funeral announcement for Barb Rowe. 83 of Browerville will have a funeral service take place tomorrow at 11 o'clock at Trinity Lutheran Church in Long Prairie. There will be a visitation held today from 4 until 7 at Trinity Lutheran Church, and it will continue at the church on the day of the funeral, 1 hour prior to the services. Arrangements made with the Eaton Funeral Home of Browerville for Barbara, 83 of Browerville. Funeral announcement for Karen Bierman, 64 of Richmond, will be tomorrow at 1:30 at St. Boniface Catholic Church. There will be a visitation today from 4 until 7 at the Winter Funeral Home in Cold Spring, and then again tomorrow from 11:30 until 1 at the St. Boniface Church in Narthex. Arrangements made with the Winter Funeral Home in Cold Spring for Karen Bierman, 64 of Richmond. Funeral announcement for Justin Lappin, 41 of Sartell, will have a celebration of life and a chance to share stories coming up tomorrow from 4 until 7 o'clock at the Northern Oaks Event Center in Sauk Rapids. And that is for Justin Lappin, 41 of Sartell. Funeral announcement for Frank Meyer, 89 of Painesville, will have a mass of Christian burial held on Thursday at 11 o'clock at Assumption Catholic Church in Eden Valley. There will be a visitation held on Wednesday from 5 until 7 o'clock and 1 hour prior, all at the church. And that is for Frank Meyer, 89 of Painesville. Funeral announcement for Lorraine Indereden, 88 of St. Cloud, will have a memorial mass of Christian burial held on Thursday at 11 o'clock at St. Anthony's Catholic Church in St. Cloud. There will be a visitation held 1 hour prior to the mass at the church, and that is for Lorraine Indereden, 88 of St. Cloud. Funeral announcement for Francis Fran Evans, 91 of Sartell, will have a funeral service celebrating the life of Francis Evans, held at 11 o'clock on Thursday at the Daniel Funeral Home in St. Cloud. Burial will take place at the Fort Snelling Cemetery at a later date, and a visitation will be held 1 hour prior to the services between 10 and 11 o'clock on Thursday, all at the funeral home for Francis Fran Evans, 91 of Sartell. Funeral announcement for Warren Gustav Beer, or Burr, 76 of St. Joseph, will have a visitation held on Wednesday from 4 until 7 o'clock at the Miller Carlin Funeral Home in Albany. Funeral service will be held on Thursday at 11 o'clock at the Emmanuel Lutheran Church in Farming Township, and arrangements made with the Miller Carlin Funeral Homes for Warren Gustav Burr, 76 of St. Joseph. Funeral announcement for Wayne Skillings, 70 of Long Prairie, will have a memorial service that'll take place on Thursday at 11 o'clock at Trinity Lutheran Church in Long Prairie. A visitation will take place 1 hour prior to the service, and burial will take place later that day at the Trinity Lutheran Cemetery. And arrangements made with the Eaton Funeral Home of Browerville for Wayne Skillings, 70 of Long Prairie. Funeral announcement for Gail Bangston Gruber, 75 of Sauk Rapids, will have a mass of Christian burial held on Thursday at 11 o'clock at Sacred Heart Catholic Church in Sauk Rapids. There will be a visitation held from 10 until 11 o'clock with a luncheon to follow. An entombment will take place at the Minnesota State Veterans Cemetery in Little Falls, and that is for Gail Gruber, 75 of Sauk Rapids. Funeral announcement for John Stockdale, 68 of Little Falls, will have a memorial service held at 2 o'clock on Thursday at the Lemire Funeral Home in Little Falls, with a visitation taking place 1 hour prior to the services on Thursday at the funeral home. And in charge of the arrangements is the Lemire Funeral Home in Little Falls for John Stockdale, 68 of Little Falls. Funeral announcement for Eugene Jean Nicholas Bischoff, 77 of Eden Valley, will have a mass of Christian burial held on Friday at 10:30 at Assumption Catholic Church in Eden Valley. There will be a visitation held from 4 until 7 on Thursday, and 1 hour prior to the service, both will be at the church. And arrangements made with the Williams-Dingman Family Funeral Home in Eden Valley for Eugene Jean Nicholas Bischoff, 77,

0: of Eden Valley. Funeral announcement for Sister Marius Marjorie Hiltner, 92, will have a massive Christian burial celebrated on Friday at 10:30 at Sacred Heart Chapel at St. Benedict's Monastery. And friends may call at St. Scholastica Convent on Thursday for a prayer service at 3 o'clock, followed by a visitation until 4:15, or for a vigil prayer service that'll take place at 7 o'clock at St. Benedict's Monastery. A visitation will continue at 9 o'clock until the time of the funeral on Friday, and that is for Sister Marius Marjorie Hiltner, 92. A massive Christian burial for Randolph Randy Duvier, 71, of Bruton, will be on Friday at 11 o'clock at St. Mary's Catholic Church in Melrose. There will be a visitation held on Friday from 10 until 10:45 at the church. Arrangements made with the Patenshot Funeral and Cremation Services of Melrose, and that is for Randolph Randy Duvier, 71, of Bruton. A massive Christian burial for Kenneth Ken Bushman, 87, of New Munich, will have a funeral service held on Friday at 11 o'clock at Immaculate Conception Catholic Church in New Munich. There will be a visitation held on Thursday from 4 until 7, and then again on Friday from 10 until 10:45 at the church. Arrangements made with the Patenshot Funeral and Cremation Services of Melrose for Kenneth Ken Bushman, 87, of New Munich. Funeral announcement for Jeanne Marie Tyson, 67, of St. Cloud, will have a prayer service held on Thursday at 4 o'clock at Holy Spirit Catholic Church, followed by a visitation until 7 o'clock. A visitation will continue 1 hour prior to the Mass on Friday, and a Mass of Christian burial will be held on Friday at 11 o'clock, and that will be at Holy Spirit Catholic Church in St. Cloud. And arrangements made with the Miller Carlin Funeral Homes for Jean Marie Tyson, 67, of St. Cloud. Celebration of life for Peter Pete Kulzer, 62, of Sauk Center, will be on Friday from 4 until 8 o'clock at the Patenshot Funeral Home in Melrose. Parish prayers will begin at 7 o'clock, and arrangements made with the Patenshot Funeral and Cremation Services of Sauk Center for Peter Pete Kulzer, 62, of Sauk Center. A memorial mass of Christian burial for Harvey Dutcut, 92, of Gray Eagle, will be on Saturday at 11 o'clock at St. Joseph's Catholic Church in Gray Eagle. There will be a visitation held on Saturday at 10 o'clock, and arrangements made with the Patenshot Funeral Home in Gray Eagle for Harvey Dutcut, 92, of Gray Eagle. A memorial service for John Speldrick, 92, of El Rosa, will be on Saturday at 11 o'clock at Saints Peter and Paul Catholic Church in El Rosa. There will be a visitation held on Saturday at the church, and arrangements made with the Patenshot Funeral and Cremation Services of Sauk Center. And that is for John Speldrick, 92, of El Rosa. Funeral announcement for Robert Bob Prochnow, 88, of Sauk Rapids, will have a celebration of life held on Sunday from 1 until 4 o'clock at Great Theater Headquarters in Waite Park. At 3 o'clock, there will be music and a time to share memories. And that is for Robert Prochnow, 88, of Sauk Rapids. Those are your funeral announcements today, brought to you by the Daniel Funeral Home and Cremation of St. Cloud, Clearwater, St. Joseph and Sartell, the Benson Funeral Home of St. Cloud, and the Daniel Anderson Funeral Home of Painesville. The Miller Carlin Funeral Homes of St. Cloud, Albany, Holding Ford and Upsala, Albany Floral Shop and Gifts, the Patenshot Funeral and Cremation Services of Sauk Center, Melrose, Freeport and Gray Eagle, the Shelley Funeral Homes of Little Falls, Piers, Swanville and Onamia, and Cold Spring Floral and Gifts. That wraps up your funeral announcements here on KASM. We'll take a break, and when we come back, we'll be getting close to your bottom of the hour news update brought to you by the Garage Door Store in Waite Park. And, of course, your music this afternoon brought to you by Cherrywood Advanced Living.
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1: On November 3rd, vote to stop the fraud and cut taxes. 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
5: And we've got time for one song before your bottom of the hour news update. So coming up next, it is going to be the Dutchman's Waltz by Nathan Newman.

0: And that is The Dutchman's Waltz by Nathan Newman here on KASM. Coming up next, it is your bottom of the hour news update. 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Right now, 53 degrees. That is your daytime high here in a cloudy central Minnesota on your Tuesday.
1: I'm Sean Maloney. The Minnesota Public Utilities Commission is conducting a statewide investigation into the affordability of electric and natural gas prices for Minnesotans. Minnesota Attorney General Keith Ellison.
2: Right now, Minnesotans are telling anyone who will listen that they want a better chance to afford their lives. They actually want to do more than afford their lives. They want prosperity. And in this richest country in the history of the world, I don't think that's too much to ask for.
1: Ellison says his office will continue to work with the commission to represent the best interests of Minnesota utility customers. A new Minnesota Chamber report says the state remains a strong destination for investment in medical technology and advanced manufacturing, but workforce shortages, higher taxes, and permitting delays continue to challenge business growth. The report says Minnesota must improve its competitiveness to attract future investment in emerging industries. And an Alexandria ninth grader could learn tonight whether her journey on NBC's The Voice will continue. Brooklyn Marie is waiting to find out when her Battle Round performance will air. The high school

0: A message brought to you by Adopt U.S. Kids, the U.S. Department of Health and Human Services, and the Ad Council.
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4: 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I'm Farm Director Joe Gill. 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Central Livestock in Albany today had a busy sale. A lot of baby calves on the auction. Some of those crossbred calves are selling really well at some 90-pounders up to $1,300. Some other black cross calves, they brought up the $1,285, $1,275, some other groups at $1,235, $1,300, some other crossbred beef calves at $1,225, $1,260, $1,275, $1,310 as well. Some of the good Holstein bull calves anywhere from $925, had some nice red Holsteins at $900, some other Holstein calves as well, $850. $775, $925, $910. Some other Holstein bull calves up to $850, $910, $9.25. And once again, just a sampling of their sale Tuesday. No real good test on the started calves. They do have a feeder sale coming up tomorrow on Wednesday at Central Livestock. And also, as the week rolls along, we'll get details from Fergus Falls and Long Prairie and Tri-County in Montley. There you go. A look at your Central Minnesota Cattle Report for a Tuesday, brought to you by Compeer Financial, right here on Chasm Radio, number one farm radio.
2: Thank you so much, Joe. As we now get into your geography waltz, we've got Larry Olson coming up with a Red River Valley right here on KASM.

0: Dutch Festival Waltz by Peter and Paul Wendinger Band here on KASM as we get into the American countryside with Andrew McRae, who's in Iowa.
1: His business is truly a time capsule. When Matthew Adel died in 1940, the doors were closed and no one entered until decades later. The story of that shop and the site it has become today is this edition of the American Countryside.
2: I'm Tyne Morgan, host of U.S. Farm Report, and more than a host, I'm a journalist, a wife, and a mom of two, raising a family in the heart of rural America. I understand the issues facing agriculture today because I live it every day. I see firsthand how farming and ranching isn't just a job, it's a way of life. Covering America's most important industry is what we do, and it's why U.S. Farm Report has been on the air for nearly 50 years. I invite you to join us every weekend for U.S. Farm Report, a timely, trusted tradition.
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1: Keith Herod has a unique job as a tour guide. He tells the story of a place that hasn't changed a bit in the last 75 years.
5: Welcome to Matthew Adel's Blacksmith Shop. Welcome to 1940.
1: Herod helps oversee the Matthew Adel Blacksmith Shop. Adel came here to Haverhill in 1883 and built this shop early in the 20th century. His son Lewis built an addition to the shop where he worked as a car mechanic. Father and son worked next door to each other for over two decades.
5: As Matthew got older, Lewis then was doing a lot of the blacksmithing for his dad here in the blacksmith shop. Once his dad passed in 1940, though, they closed the blacksmith shop, though Lewis was still next door doing the car repairs.
1: The son and the rest of the family did not touch anything in the blacksmith shop. The tools, the materials, record books, and calendars were all left in place. A time capsule of sorts, sitting in Haverhill for someone to rediscover.
5: Lewis's daughter, Laura, who in about 1980 hatched the idea that the family should somehow preserve this entire property. It's an entire half block. In 1983, she managed to get the property listed on the National Register of Historic Places. She was then able to donate the property to the Iowa State Historical Society.
1: And today the society still maintains the shop, just as it was in 1940.
5: The most common blacksmith shops people are going to see are recreations or restorations. Very few are in the state of preservation as Matthew's shop here.
1: It truly is stepping back in time. Not a recreation, but literally opening the doors on a business that closed in 1940 and sat undisturbed until now, when visitors can come see the small shop that thrived decades ago. Traveling the countryside in Haverhill, Iowa, I'm Andrew McRae.
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10: It's the Minnesota Sports Prep Update for Tuesday, October 13th. I'm Ryan Phelps. Section soccer fires up statewide tonight, and one school down in Montgomery, Minnesota, has a special player looking to lead Tri-City United back to state for the second straight year. Here's my NSPN colleague, Fletcher Anderson.
11: Not often all-time state records fall, but just a year after Jacob Oliver set the record, Angel Ruiz Gomez is already knocking at the door.
12: I am eyeing it down. If it doesn't happen, it's fine. You know, it's the high school experience that's really most important to me. I want to have fun.
11: The impressive junior has already set major milestones for the Titans, with 104 goals in his career.
12: Honestly, it just makes me think of, like, my future. Really, my past too, like all the time I've been putting into this sport, all the trainings I've done, the support from all my family members, my loved ones, it's just been like also supporting and has motivated me to go through all of this.
11: Starting in his seventh grade year, Ruiz Gomez was already a star with 16 goals, but he knew bigger things were ahead of him.
12: I didn't just want to be a seventh grade on varsity, I wanted to make myself seen and show people who I can really be.
10: Thanks, Fletcher. Tri-City United opens up section play tonight as the number one seed in Section 2A. They host number 8, Wings United, at 6 p.m. The leading scorer in the state so far just this year is St. John's Prep senior Shea Richter. He averages 3.17 goals per game, 38 total on the year. He scored 7 in an 8-0 victory and 6 in another 15-0 win, both against Melrose. He has scored 3 or more goals 5 times in 12 games. Next among the state's leading scorers are ISM Chesterton's Anthony Burns at 28, Grand Rapids' Finn Schlicht has 27, Maple Grove's Parker Carlson has 26, Winona's Leif Overhaug has 24, Hutchinson GSL's Graydon McMullen has 23, and the aforementioned Angel Ruiz Gomez sits at 22. Defensively, Brainerd goalkeeper Alex Picey has 183 saves. That's among the most in the state, but goalies on the most successful teams don't get that many opportunities. Opponents have scored 42 times against Picey, but the senior has a respectable .813 save percentage. Lucas Woodrum, Wyzetta senior goalkeeper, has just 35 saves, but he has an .854 save percentage, and the Trojans are giving up less than a goal per game. Check the State High School League's website, mshsl.org, for both boys and girls section soccer brackets.
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14: Army JAG officer, veteran, prosecutor, and lifelong Minnesotan, Ron Schutz has spent his life fighting for Minnesota. Now Ron Schutz is running for attorney general to restore integrity in government. As a prosecutor, he took on dangerous criminals and put them behind bars. As a trial attorney, he took on big corporations and won. As your next attorney general, Ron Schutz will stop the fraudsters taking advantage of Minnesota taxpayers, enforce the law, and retire Keith Ellison's pro-crime agenda. Keith Ellison has led a culture of corruption, allowing criminals to steal billions of dollars from Minnesota taxpayers, pardoning a child rapist, and turning a blind eye to fraud at every level of government. If you're tired of paying into the system and watching criminals take advantage of it, on November 3rd, vote Ron Schutz for Attorney General and put an end to Keith Ellison's pro-crime agenda. Paid advertisement paid for by Ron for MNAG.
0: Getting into some more music on KASM, we've got Randy Dorschner with Pills and Polka.

0: Lumberjack Polka by Randy Dorschner here on KASM. We're going to take a break, and when we come back, we've got your market updates with Edward Jones here on KASM Radio.
1: Army JAG officer, veteran, prosecutor, and lifelong Minnesotan, Ron Schutz has spent his life fighting for Minnesota. Now Ron Schutz is running for attorney general to restore integrity in government. As a prosecutor, he took on dangerous criminals and put them behind bars. As a trial attorney, he took on big corporations and won. As your next attorney general, Ron Schutz will stop the fraudsters taking advantage of Minnesota taxpayers, enforce the law, and retire Keith Ellison's pro-crime agenda. Keith Ellison has led a culture of corruption, allowing criminals to steal billions of dollars from Minnesota taxpayers, pardoning a child rapist, and turning a blind eye to fraud at every level of government. If you're tired of paying into the system and watching criminals take advantage of it, on November 3rd, vote Ron Schutz for Attorney General and put an end to Keith Ellison's pro-crime agenda. 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
0: Huskies volleyball brought to you by Albany Chrysler Center, Will and Bringdahl, Woken and Zimmerman, Lake Country Veterinary Services, Albany A&W, Albany Fiber Communications, Northland Buildings Incorporated, Albany Floral Shop and Gifts, Arcos Technology in Albany, and Lang Trenching in Avon.
4: And here's her serve. Vote. Kicks it out, bumps it over. 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
0: Huskies volleyball only on KASM.
5: Good afternoon. This is financial advisor Darren Nelson from Edward Jones in Stock Center bringing you the daily financial market report. Markets edge lower as earnings season begins. U.S. equity markets closed modestly lower on Tuesday as investors digested the first major earnings report of the season. Bond yields also declined with a 10-year Treasury yield near 5.21%. Internationally, Asian markets finished mixed overnight while European equities were broadly lower. West Texas Intermediate crude extended its recent gains to about $94 per barrel as markets assessed the availability of Russian diesel fuel amid continued disruptions in the Middle East. The U.S. dollar weakened modestly against most major currencies, consistent with lower Treasury yields. Today, U.S. equities closed lower with the Dow Jones finishing down 180 points at 51,670. The NASDAQ closed down 42 points at 27,204. And the S&P 500 closed down 2 points at 7,805. And in the bond market, 10-year Treasury yields are trading at 5.21%. In commodity markets, the price of crude oil was up 94 cents and is trading at $94.70 a barrel. The price of gold was down $4.80 and is trading around $4,186 an ounce. The price of silver was down a dollar and is trading around $59 an ounce. In stocks of local interest, the Kraft Heinz Company was down 2 pennies today and finished the day at $22.43 a share. Deering Company was up $17.42 a share, finishing at $650.03 a share. And NVIDIA was up $2.20 per share today, finishing at $228.52. 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If you'd like additional information, please stop in or give me a call at 320-429-8303. 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
2: 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You look at Class 3 milk, a good day today, October 7 cents higher at 15.03, November 46 cents higher, 16.53, December milk is 42 cents higher at 16.97. At 8 a.m. in St. Cloud, corn, we do see corn for October at 4.05, your November at 4.13, October soybeans at 12.04, and November at 12.19. That's all at 8 a.m. in St. Cloud. 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
3: 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If you have any questions, comments concerning the support, please call Market News at 515-284-4460. Thank you and have a good day.
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1: Taking a look at your weather right now, it is currently 53 degrees here in Albany. That is your daytime high. We're looking at a low tonight of about 36 degrees under cloudy skies. Winds blowing out of the northwest at 5 to 10 miles an hour. And then going into tomorrow, a high of 55 degrees. Before another low right at 36 degrees, again under partly cloudy skies and winds continuing out of the northeast at 5 miles an hour. And then going into Thursday, a high of 56.
5: It's time for Agriculture of America on KASM. I'm your host, Jesse Allen. 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
5: And welcome into AOA. Good to have you with us for today's episode of Agriculture of America, brought to you by the folks at Pioneer. I'm your host, Jesse Allen. Coming up on the show today, we have a busy lineup for you. We're going to talk with Dan Hallstrom from the U.S. Meat Export Federation. He'll be with us for a conversation coming up here in segment two. After the bottom of the hour, we're going to talk with the immediate past president of the National Pork Producers Council, Dwayne Statler from Ohio. It'll be good to catch up with Dwayne again, talk about issues impacting the pork industry. And then at the bottom of the show in segment four, we're going to hear from Doug Somke, president of the South Dakota Farmers Union. For corn that delivers the highest yield potential, strongest pest protection, and most flexible weed management, trust the leader in genetic technology, that is Pioneer brand corn. Well, joining us right now to get started on the show, let's catch up on some of the costs that farmers are incurring when it comes to diesel fuel expenses and more. He is executive director of the Soy Transportation Coalition. Mike Steenhoek is with us. Mike, good to talk with you again, sir. Hope all is well.
8: It's good to be with you, Jesse. Thanks for having me.
5: Absolutely. Well, and I know we had you on a couple weeks ago, and we were talking then about some of the fuel surcharges when it comes to the rail side of the equation. I know you've been following, of course, just the additional diesel costs that farmers are incurring. And we obviously saw this executive order from the president here recently about red dye diesel on road. But, you know, when you kind of look through the details, as I understand it, a deferral of the tax, Mike, and it seems like this may not be that big of a help to farmers. I mean, talk about this for us a little bit.
8: Yeah, I think first of all, it's kind of important just to kind of set the stage for what kind of potential relief it would provide for farmers. So up to this point, about 15 states have followed some kind of similar action where they're suspending the cost of the fuel tax for diesel by allowing farmers to use red dyed diesel in their on-road vehicles. If you combine both the federal tax and a average state tax relief, it's about 59 cents per gallon, 24.4 for federal, about 35 for state. That would be about the amount of would be about $1,200 that that your average farmer, and I know average is kind of a subjective term, would experience in relief. And so, and that's if it's completely waived, not a deferral. So that's just kind of the most optimistic scenario. That's the kind of dollar figure that farmers would receive. Now, it's important to note, as you said, that the federal guidance says that it's a deferral because the administration doesn't have the ability to just simply waive a tax. That's a congressional action. That's the province of Congress to be able to do that. And so farmers, at least on the federal side, should regard, until there's more clarification, they should regard it as just simply like an IOU that you're going to have to pay back. And so, and then farmers need to determine, well, is it worth it to do that? And then also farmers need to take into consideration that you might have a federal deferral, but your individual state in which you live may not follow suit. So then if you're pulled over because you have red dyed diesel in your tanks and the state has not enacted any kind of waiver, then you might be subject to a fine. Or if you're crossing state barriers where your state in which you live has a deferral or a waiver, but the adjacent state does not, that's something to keep in consideration as well. And then these deferrals, the federal deferral right now, the date of expiration is December 31st, where some of these states will have a later one, late January, early February. So there's a lot of clarification that's still needed. I mean, we certainly applaud the effort to try to provide any kind of relief for farmers during this very difficult time, but there's a lot of clarification that still remains to be achieved.
5: And I'm glad, thank you for laying that out for us, because it seemed like a lot of folks got very hyped up, excited about the news, but, you know, the devil's in the details here a bit, Mike, and I think the word for producers should be caution. Exercise some caution just with how they're going about this and, you know, state-by-state cases, et cetera, because they don't want to get hit with, you know, as you put it, that IOU come January 1, essentially. I mean, they just have to be smart about how they go about this, it seems, right?
8: Yeah, and again, you might want to, you might be under the impression that your state has done something similar. I mean, where the federal government's taken some action, the states that in which you live may not have taken similar action, and so all of a sudden you're getting pulled over. You've got red dye diesel in your on-road truck, and you might be subject to a fine, and you might be saying, well, I thought there was a waiver for this. Well, that's something there that farmers really need to be attentive to. And so, so yes, I think there's a lot of caution that still that I think farmers would be warranted to practice some caution and really do their homework and due diligence on this.
5: And I think at the end of the day as well, we talk about this and just the continued cost price squeeze on a lot of producers here when it comes to harvest time costs, Mike, and you know, the rail surcharges that we talked about previously and things of that nature. There's just a lot going on that is really squeezing the farmer right now.
8: Yeah, I mean, it's, you know, when you think about, you know, even these tax, potential tax deferrals or waivers or what, you know, obviously we're still trying to understand the specifics. The elephant in the room is the fact that you have this exponential increase in diesel fuel costs of this year from last year. And so, you know, we ran some numbers, and if you compare a farmer in 2026 to 2025, and, you know, farmers, they make their purchases of diesel fuel, both their red dye diesel for off-road purposes and then their on-road purposes, clear diesel. They make those purchases from their fuel supplier at increments throughout the year. And I compared, you know, those kind of purchase dates this year versus last year. And at the end of the day, an average farmer will easily spend $35,000 of additional money just in diesel fuel purchases this year compared to last year. And I don't know of many farmers that have $35,000 hidden underneath the sofa cushions in their living room. That's a significant increase in money. And of course, some farmers will pay significantly more in that. And so it's obviously it's a real critical issue. And then you just add that to so many other increases in input costs. It really is just kind of one more leak in the profitability bucket that farmers are experiencing.
5: Absolutely. And again, I think it just comes down to knowing your costs and managing things as best as you can. Mike, always good to chat with you. We're getting up against the clock in this segment, but of course, I know folks could stay up to date with things going on with the Soy Transportation Coalition and more. We'll let you go. Mike Steenhook, always good to hear from you, my friend. Have a great week. We'll talk to you again soon.
8: You good. You too, Jesse. Thanks for having me.
5: You bet. Mike Steenhook, Executive Director, Soy Transportation Coalition, joining us here on Agriculture of America. 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
1: 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Joining us right now, let's take a look at the latest export numbers from the U.S. Meat Export Federation. He is president and CEO of USMEF, Dan Hallstrom. Dan, good to talk with you, sir. Hope all is well. Thanks for joining us on the show.
2: Yeah, thank you, Jesse. Pleasure to be here.
1: Well, let's dive in on the beef side first, and it looks like the August numbers, that's what we are referencing here on the show today, a bit above year-ago levels, and I know beef, I'm not going to say struggled through the year, but we've had a bit of a lower trend compared to last year, but these August numbers showing a little bit of uptick, it looks like. What did we find in the August data for beef, Dan?
2: Yeah, yes, Jesse, thank you. August was up about 13% in value year on year. And I think the word I've been using is that the demand is resilient. I mean, the prices are up and down, but generally, relatively high, as we all know. But the demand has not really backed off that much. And for the month of August, another star performance by Taiwan. This is the fourth or fifth month in a row. It was the second highest export value for a single month at $85 million. This is, of course, a key market for chilled beef. We have a huge percentage of the retail space in Taiwan, 70-75%. And not only that, while they might take some middle meats, they're taking a lot of the secondary cuts, things like chuck rolls, rounds. They do a wonderful job with various parts of the round. So we're excited about that. But the really big story for August, volume-wise, was Korea. We were up about 14% for the month. If you remember the first half of the year, Australia was dominating the headlines because they were busy filling their quota, which was fulfilled in July. And we knew that August would be a rebound for U.S. beef, and it was, and probably for the balance of the year with our duty advantage, we're going to be in really good shape with Korea for the balance of the year. The other area that saw some really good numbers, relatively speaking, was the Middle East. The United Arab Emirates and Kuwait in particular had the highest volumes in the case of the UAE in 4 years, in the case of the other country, 2 years to Kuwait. So even though the numbers aren't big, the values are high. And with all the disruption in the Middle East, demand there continues to be really strong.
1: I'd be remiss if we didn't touch on this. And I know you and I have talked about it a number of times, but beef has been in the headlines so much, and folks are maybe listening to this and going, well, why are we exporting more beef when we, have, a low cow herd and things like that in the U.S.? But to your point that you just mentioned, a lot of the exports are these cuts that we don't consume here in the U.S., right, Dan?
2: That's exactly right. I mean, I didn't hit on it yet, but the variety meats are a classic example. Beef variety meats, it's $1.2, $1.3 billion a year. And the value, if you didn't go into rendering, would be very, very low. And a lot of these cuts would go into rendering. We simply don't. We don't consume a lot of beef livers, for example, or beef kidneys. Whereas that's center of the plate in some of these countries. And then, the round, I've been in this business 44 years now, and the rounds have been undervalued the entire 44 years relative to the rest of the cutouts. So we're looking for other markets to force that cutout value up on things like rounds.
1: How about on the pork side? Let's talk there a little bit. The August numbers for pork exports look to be just a bit lower, and maybe some declines in our neighbor to the south in Mexico, maybe a big component of that. Dan, it looks like. Talk about the pork numbers a little bit.
2: Yeah, the pork numbers for August were down just a bit. Part of that's seasonal, but you're right. We were down about 6%, and almost all of that on the volume decrease was due to Mexico. And we have a couple things going on in Mexico. Number one is we're still rebounding from the PRV issue that happened, you know, impacted the exports in May, June, and July. So I don't think the supply chain's totally recovered yet, although it's well on its way. We have access back to normal. The other thing that's going on is the domestic consumption or domestic production, I should say, in Mexico has been on a roll, and the supply is quite high, which is a bit unusual compared to the situation in the last year. So we're competing a bit against domestic production at the moment. Part of that is also seasonal. So I think in general, it was still a big month for Mexico, almost $200 million. So it's not like there's an oh my God going on here. I think it's just one of those situations where the month was a bit lower, and it's still going to be a big, big year for Mexico. But the other thing that to remember here, the stars of the show on pork continue to be the rest of Latin America. Central America up big. Colombia, big month. Let me just check number. 34% up on Colombia year on year. And the Dominican Republic. All three of these countries are on record pace for the year. So the rest of Latin America is definitely performing on pork.
1: We're talking with Dan Hallstrom, President and CEO of the U.S. Meat Export Federation. And I know, too, and we could talk about this a bit, a lot of that great demand in Latin America, whether it's pork or even beef, lamb cuts, you know, things of that nature. USMEF, you guys do a lot of outreach work in many of these countries, and whether it be, you know, recipes and working with folks on that respect or grocery store chains. I mean, talk about this a little bit, because the work you guys do behind the scenes really drives a lot of this demand for these various cuts in different countries, Dan.
2: Yeah, without a doubt. And I think boots on the ground, people in the markets, that they're from the country, speak the language, know the culture, and it's about telling our story, right? It's no different than a business here in the U.S. It's about relationship building, and that we know the buyers, we know the different key decision makers in a lot of these companies in a lot of these countries, and telling our story and positioning our product is really what we're doing each and every day. And, you know, with the help of the supply chain, the exporters and the traders that are supplying product to these countries. So, yeah, 365 days a year, this is what's going on in a lot of these markets.
1: Are you concerned about any seasonality potentially here as we near the end of the year, maybe having an impact one way or another, I guess I should say, on meat exports here in the last couple of months of the year, Dan?
2: Well, generally the fourth quarter, October, November, December, is probably the peak demand time of year for almost every market in the world, and you know, Latin America for sure, North Asia, you just go on down the list. So, No, I don't have any negative concerns. I think demand continues to be strong. I think that, you know, despite all the uncertainty and, you know, every day it's something, right, in the news and the media. But the overriding issue here is that there may be a lot of challenges in the world, or some people would call them problems in the world.

0: demand for our product is not one of them. Demand is strong.
1: We haven't touched on the lamb exports for August. Real quick, if you have some thoughts on those numbers for listeners, Dan?
0: Yeah, we were a little bit lower on lamb in August, but Mexico continues to be a bright spot. There's a lot of good things going on in Mexico on lamb. USMEF has done a lot of work out in the Baja Peninsula, higher income area that can afford lamb products, and a lot of prime upper choice beef products as well. We did a couple of joint events out there with all three species involved, actually lamb, pork, and beef. So, we continue to be, very bullish on lamb in certain segments of Mexico in particular.
1: Dan, always good to catch up with you and get the latest insights. Anything final you'd mention or reiterate to folks here? We've got about a minute left.
0: Yeah, well, I think your listeners just need to know that, it all starts with them, right? I mean, our inputs, the soybean and corn production that goes into our products and differentiates our products, beef, but also pork and lamb, this is the selling point. And the fact that we're different than a lot of these price-oriented markets, be it Australia, Brazil, et cetera, we're always trying to tell the high-quality taste story. And we are the premier story in that category. So thank you to all your listeners.
1: Absolutely. 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With that, Dan Hallstrom, President and CEO of the U.S. Meat Export Federation. Always good to chat with you, sir. Thanks for joining us on the show.
0: My pleasure, Jesse. Anytime.
1: You bet. 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Power Corn List Corn maximizes yield potential, above ground pest control and weed management options. Your field knows the one that yields, and that is Pioneer. Coming up next here on AOA, we're going to sit down and have a conversation with the immediate past president of the National Pork Producers Council, Duane Stadler from Ohio, will join us next. Back with more on AOA right after this.
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4: 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We check in with fellow farm broadcaster Stephanie Hoff in regards to highly pathogenic avian influenza as the fall migration is underway and, well, now raise concerns, of course, in the poultry industry.
5: New detections continue to surface in both poultry and dairy operations. Officials say monitoring, education, and biosecurity remain key tools in limiting the virus's spread. USDA Undersecretary Dudley Hoskins says the seasonal movement of wild birds always raises concerns.
6: And obviously, we're at the beginning of the fall migratory season. And this time of year, we always anticipate an uptick just as migratory birds are moving through the environment. They're a natural vector to transmit and spread and high path throughout the country and every single flyway in the United States.
5: In addition to monitoring poultry cases, USDA continues to rely on a nationwide milk testing program to track the virus in dairy cattle. New dairy cattle infections have been confirmed in Washington, Kansas, and Texas over the last month. To help identify and contain those cases, Hoskins says the milk testing program has become an effective tool.
6: What we have seen

0: products.
1: Just a reminder, when we do find it and through the National Milk Testing Strategy, we are confident that we know it is not a human health risk. There's no food safety risk here, so to speak. FDA has spoken to that. Any of the milk that's pasteurized, there is zero risk in consumption. And when we do find affected animals, out of an abundance of caution for no food safety reason, we keep those animals out of the production cycle.
2: Yeah, once again, as well, dairy cattle recover from the infection, but poultry producers have a much steeper losses when it comes to highly pathogenic avian influenza. Those flocks have to be taken out of production as well and disposed of. So more details, we'll keep eyes on that. For CASM Radio, I'm Joe Gill.
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And, of course, we thank them for being a part of the AOA family. 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Well, joining us right now for a conversation, it's good to talk with him again. He is the immediate past president of the National Pork Producers Council from Ohio. Dwayne Statler is with us here today. Dwayne, how are you, sir? Welcome back to the show. Hope all is well. Oh, do we still have Dwayne? All right, we're going to try again. We thought we had Dwayne Statler connected, but we're going to try and get things reconnected with him and get him on the show with us here in just a minute. I'll let producer Paul work on that. And, of course, as we continue here on AOA, and a lot going on. It was great to talk with Mike Steenhook earlier in the show about some of these costs that producers are being impacted by when it comes to diesel fuel and more. And I think a big thing there that we try to emphasize is that this talk of red dye diesel and this tax free through the end of the year, it's, as it stands right now, it's a deferral. It's not completely waived. It's just basically saying the tax bill is going to come in January. And I think a lot of producers, again, hopefully understand that. And obviously, state-by-state cases, we got to figure that out as well. Your state may have had some moves and waived some things, or your state may not have done that. It may have just been the federal move. So definitely got to understand the nuances there. But it's a lot to kind of take in. And, of course, it's just one of the many challenges producers are facing here during this harvest season, no doubt. All right, let's try again. Dwayne Statler, the immediate past president of the National Pork Producers Council. Dwayne, do we have you with us? How are you, sir? All right, it sounds like we're maybe having some issues with the phone there, and we will try and get Dwayne patched in with us here in just a moment. As, again, apologies for the technical difficulties. We will try and get things reconnected again. We're trying to have a conversation with Dwayne Statler, the immediate past president of the National Pork Producers Council. So we'll work on that. Sounds like maybe some trouble with our phones. We'll see if we can get that fixed here momentarily and get him on the show with us. Well, again, as we're taking a look at news headlines, also one other thing that I'm keeping an eye on right now within the broader scheme of things, of course, the overall ag economy and more. And it sounds as if ag lending in the second quarter, we got some new numbers there, and that's continued to grow in Q2. Agricultural lending at U.S. commercial banks continued to grow during the second quarter of 2026, while farm loan performance remained relatively stable. The Federal Deposit Insurance Corporation, the FDIC, it shows total outstanding agricultural loans reached $206.27 billion, up

0: 2.1% from the first quarter and 3.8% from a year earlier. Farm real estate loans totaled $122.26 billion, increasing 4.5% year over year. And non-real estate farm loans, which help finance production, equipment, and livestock, reached $84 billion, up 2.8% from a year ago. Now, at banks specializing in agricultural lending, delinquency rates declined for the first quarter but remained close to year-earlier levels. Those banks also reported wider net interest margins during the quarter. Higher yields on earning assets supported the quarterly improvement, while lower funding costs accounted for much of the increase over the year. The figures point to continued growth in farm credit, with loan quality showing little change from last year. Once again, that is some interesting numbers to look at there. Ag lending continuing to grow in quarter two. Also, the USDA's October supply and demand report raised its forecast for 2026 corn yields by 2.7 bushels per acre, sending corn prices lower following the release. National Corn Growers Association President Matt Frostick says the price drop adds pressure to farmers already dealing with high production costs, including diesel fuel and fertilizer. Frostick's urging Congress to prioritize passage of year-round E15 legislation and a new farm bill when lawmakers return to Washington in November. He says both measures could help support corn demand and provide greater certainty for farm programs as growers work through a difficult economic year. Beyond year-round E15, NCGA is also pursuing longer-term demand opportunities in maritime fuel and sustainable aviation fuel. Frostick says the organization is ready to work with the Trump administration, elected officials, and industry partners to strengthen U.S. corn and ethanol competitiveness in global markets. And we had the new president of NCGA, Matt Frostick, on the show a few days ago, and it was a great conversation, and I know many of those priorities are ones that he is definitely looking forward to trying to tackle as the president now of NCGA. So, again, it's just one of many issues that are out there for farmers and ranchers. Apologies, we're working to get immediate past president of the NPPC, Dwayne Statler, on the line with us. Sounds like having some trouble with our studio phones right now, so we're trying to get a workaround, and we may have him with us here right now. Let's see if we can bring him into the show. Hopefully we got the phone situation figured out. Dwayne Statler, immediate past president of the National Pork Producers Council. Dwayne, sorry about the tech difficulties. I hope you're doing well, sir. How are you?
1: I'm doing well, but I'm a lot better off without today's technology sometimes, I think.
0: You know, it's great when it works, and when it doesn't work, well, there's some of the challenges you run into. Well, hey, we still got a few minutes here to chat, and I appreciate you being on. And obviously, you've now moved into the immediate past president role. There's been a lot going on in agriculture that's impacted the pork industry. What have been some of the biggest policy challenges facing pork producers during your time as an officer, and what are you keeping in the forefront here as we near the end of the year, Dwayne?
1: Well, I think one of the things is, you know, just here in my officer term, why we got positive funding for the Beagle Brigade, and that has been an issue with us since pre-COVID or COVID times. And when you stop and think about issues that you need to try to get resolved, and when you're working with everybody in Washington, it takes a little bit longer than what everybody thinks. That was just a partial funded. We got positive funding for it to where it, when we found out that there wasn't a revenue coming in from freight during COVID, they didn't have a budget. Mm-hmm. So that created a problem, and we depend on that, of course, for the health of our, you know, of our herd and our industry with African swine fever. And so that was big. And I think right now what this administration is doing as far as for finishing up on WOTUS, the WOTUS rule, that affects our producers, you know, on the manure front and on the farming front as far as getting clarification of where things actually are. What is waters of the United States? Is it this creek or is it this water that lays out there after we get a 4-inch rain and it's gone, you know, 3 days later, that's not, you know, waters of the U.S.

0: I think the clarification on that is one of those big things. And another one with health for our industry is getting positive SHIP funding. We have SHIP funded, and we're just a step away from getting it codified. And once that is done, that will open our producers up to where we're able to have a system that will, you know, get us one step closer to guaranteeing that our trade will not be disrupted if we get some kind of a foreign animal disease in the U.S.
1: Real quick, too, what do you want policymakers in D.C. to better understand about the realities of raising pigs and running a farm, especially in this current ag economy, Dwayne?
0: Leave it up to the veterinarians and the producers to know what's best and how the best way to care and raise their animals are, not by an activist group or someone that has never even visited a farm, that they don't know that our producers work with these animals every day, and they're always creating and designing things that make it better for that animal. And it's over those years that the care today compared to what we had when I was a child back in the early 60s is substantially different and has really been better for the animal. And they have to remember that we care for those animals, and they're part of us every day. And so we do what's best for the animal.
1: Well, Dwayne, I always appreciate you being on. Again, apologies about the technical difficulties, but I know folks, of course, can stay up to date on issues with the National Pork Producers Council. And at the end of the day, it's all about advocacy, right, Dwayne?
0: Yes, and thank you very much, Jesse, for everything that you do for the industry and getting our voice and our message out to everyone.
1: Absolutely, absolutely. How's harvest season going in your backyard right now, Dwayne?
0: We were a little late in planting. We didn't get planted till because of rains, and then we've been through this rainy spell right now. We're probably about 2 weeks behind average. And but, of course, with today's equipment, it doesn't take long for us to get caught back up either.
1: That is very, very true. I've heard a lot of those stories, folks, going from zero to 60 in a hurry, so to speak, with this harvest season. Well, Dwayne Statler, media past president, National Pork Producers Council. Dwayne, hey, stay on the line here as we go to commercial break, and you and I will chat real quick, and we'll work to get you back on the show and have a longer conversation soon. We appreciate you being on with us. Dwayne Statler with the National Pork Producers Council. AOA brought to you by Pioneer. Coming up next, we'll talk with Doug Somke from the South Dakota Farmers Union. Back with more on Agriculture of America right after this.
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3: The EPA proposed a rule that would provide 100% reallocation of the renewable fuel volume requirements that were recently waived for 29 small refineries. Faith Parham, the Deputy Chief Economist for the American Farm Bureau Federation, said the reallocation of the waived volume requirements is good news for U.S. agriculture.
4: So earlier they said that they would reallocate 100% of the small refinery exemptions, which we're really thankful for. And this announcement just gives us a little bit more details about when those reallocations will come into play and announces a comment period for industry to weigh in.
3: She said small refinery exemptions take renewable fuel volumes out of the U.S. market.
4: These reallocations make sure that these renewable fuel volumes get made, and they're made with North American feedstock. So think about your corn and your soybean oil. And so that's really great for American farmers and ranchers because it keeps that renewable fuel in production and ups those feedstock requirements.
3: This is a big benefit for the U.S. agricultural economy.
4: This is great for the farm economy because it keeps demand for our feedstock strong. So our corn, our soybean, canola, all of that is used for these renewable fuels. And by making sure that these volumes are reallocated, it'll make sure that demand is steady for U.S. farmers and ranchers.
3: Chad Smith, Washington.
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0: Corn List Corn, maximizing yield potential, above ground pest control, and weed management options. Your field knows the one that yields. Pioneer. Joining us right now for a conversation, he is the president of South Dakota Farmers Union. Doug Somke is with us. Doug, it's good to talk with you again. How's harvest season going in your backyard right now? Oh, it looks like I just lost Doug. We're going to try again as more phone issues, it appears. There we go. I think we got Doug back with us. Hey, Doug, how's harvest season going in your backyard right now?
1: Well, it started off kind of slow. We had about 9 inches of rain in September, so that really slowed down the bean harvest. Pushed everything back about 2 weeks, but we're going. Not bad, you know. I mean, got some, I would say, average yields. I wouldn't say anything, you know, bend busting by any means, but I've heard stories all over the board, Jesse.
0: Yeah. Well, I know it's been an interesting year and an interesting harvest season right now with high costs and more. And we talked in the opening segment about the federal news from the president about on-road use of red dye diesel and the deferral of that tax and more. And I know you're calling for a red diesel law change there in South Dakota. Talk about that a little bit, Doug.
1: Yeah, I did talk to a couple of legislators that I asked them if they could check with LRC and see if there could be something done with this. Because, first of all, the attorneys I talked to said that the governor can only do so much, and he can tell the Department of Public Safety not to enforce the red dye diesel use on highway

0: but it doesn't change the fact that they're breaking law. And so things need to be changed. And also the tax. I mean, revenue is going to still look at it as tax. So you're going to get charged at some point in time. So there needs to be some legal address, and that only means the legislators need to come into session and handle it. And quite honestly, I don't know if it's worth the squeeze. It's not that big of a savings for farmers and ranchers or anybody for that matter. But I did ask that if they're going to do this, to at least look at taking it off the gas tax too. People are hurting right now, Jesse. Everything's just affordability is ridiculous. And I hear from people all the time, you know, yeah, we pay the same prices as farmers. Why are the farmers getting the break? And they're not lying. I mean, everyone's hurting. So that's the reason I asked them to do that.
1: Well, and you raise, I mean, such an important point, and we talk about it on the show a lot, and I know folks are struggling in rural America. Everyone is struggling right now with high costs and inflation and more, and high diesel, high gas, et cetera. And, you know, some might say, well, why are farmers getting the break? Well, you know, that's the food that goes on our table, for instance, you know, Doug, and things like that. But, you know, at the end of the day, it just feels like there's a lot that needs to be done at the state and the federal level right now to try and ease these growing burdens on everyone up and down our economy right now, Doug.
0: Yeah, it's not just our country, though, Jesse. I mean, Europe has got stagflation. And you think inflation is bad. Stagflation is really bad. And that's probably where we're headed if we don't do something. And this is going to take a world effort. It really is. I mean, we're in a situation now that it's not just refineries in the United States, but it's refineries across the world. And you couldn't pick two places to have wars at the same time to have more effect than in Strait of Hormuz and or Russia or Ukraine. So this is not good. And we should have seen this coming. We didn't know it was coming. But, you know, I mean, for some reason, Congress just decided to let this president, you know, run amok. And, you know, I guess when you hire a clown, you get the whole circus, and that's what we got today.
1: What would you tell producers in terms of they're looking hard at their bottom line? And I know this is a different conversation for everyone, but, you know, what would you remind them of as we try to work through this harvest season and work through this tough time in the ag economy, Doug?
0: Well, I think it comes back to the fact that, you know, we got to diversify more. That's something that we've always done in our farm. We're still pretty diversified. But my son and I were just talking about this yesterday, you know, about what are the crops he can possibly try that can, you know, maybe offset some of this and also be better for the soil. And that's key now. I mean, having good soil health is really, really big. And that's one reason we came up with the IMSET plan that we did to put in the farm bill. And quite honestly, Jesse, I mean, yeah, we got the ARC and PLC funded right now, but it doesn't do us very, very much good when it's on it's outdated history, right? I mean, we're not using actual base acres. We're not using actual numbers. They're all history numbers, where our program would be on the actual plant that you're going to put in that year. So it just makes sense to do something that's more current than the way we've done it now. I mean, even the people like Joe Outlaw from Texas A&M, who has been an ag economist for over 40 years, has said what we're doing today is not working. We've got to find something better. And he doesn't think that ours is the worst thing in the world, but he also says that we got to do something to watch so that we can control the inputs or the imports from taking advantage of our prices if we get them back with our program. And I told him, I said, well, I mean, tariffs, you know, specified tariffs are still the best way, not these blanket tariffs that we've been seeing this president and this administration used today.
1: Excellent points. And I know you and I have talked in the past about that IMSET plan, and I think we're due for maybe another conversation to talk more about it. And, you know, we'll see when Congress comes back here, Doug, after the recess, after the midterms. But to your points, this farm bill, essentially, it's over a decade old at this point. And I know a lot of frustration in the farm community about this farm bill, Doug. We're up against the clock here on the show today, but we'll wish you a safe and happy harvest season, and I'll get you back on with us real soon for a conversation. Doug Somke, South Dakota Farmers Union President. Have a great week, Doug. We'll talk to you again soon. Appreciate it.
0: You bet. Thanks, Jesse.
1: You bet. Doug Somke with us from the South Dakota Farmers Union. That's going to do it for AOA, brought to you by Pioneer. Get the most return on investment for your corn rootworm acres with Pioneer brand Vorceed Enlist corn. 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Thanks for joining us for AOA. I'm Jesse Allen. Have a great day. We'll talk to you tomorrow.
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6: Chasm's top of the hour update. 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
7: NBC News Radio, I'm Scott Carr. The Vatican says Pope Leo has been diagnosed with lung cancer. The 71-year-old American-born pontiff underwent surgery today to remove a growth from his lung. During prayer Sunday at St. Peter's Square, the Pope had said doctors recently found a nodule in his lung and that it was detected at a very early stage. The Vatican said today's surgery was successful and confirmed his diagnosis. President Donald Trump continues his campaigning for Republican candidates in Alaska today for a rally in Wasilla.
8: Alaskan issues are expected to be front and center, including energy development, jobs, and the state's economy as voters get ready for the midterm elections. After Alaska, Trump's heading to Arizona and Montana this week, then wraps it up with a campaign stop in Georgia on Friday. I'm Monica Nelson.
7: Dwayne Davis, who's been found guilty of murdering rapper Tupac Shakur, was sentenced today to 40 years to life in prison.
9: The aggregate sentence is 40 years to life.
7: The judge spoke before sentencing Davis in a Las Vegas courtroom.
9: It took us 30 years, but at this time, you are going to face justice for what you did on September 7th, 1996.
7: The 63-year-old is the only person ever charged in the murder. Health officials in Georgia say a new measles case in Macon may be connected to the larger outbreak of measles in Pennsylvania. Georgia's Department of Health confirms the case today, noting the patient had contact with someone who'd caught the virus out of state. This year alone, Pennsylvania's reported more than 1,100 cases. The patient in Macon's now isolating at home along with several close contacts. Georgia's had 22 confirmed cases this year, more than double last year's total. Wall Street closed in the red today as chip stocks slid and investors weighed mixed quarterly results from some major banks. And the tech sector came under pressure. The Nasdaq fell 41 points today. At the closing bell, the Dow Jones had lost 180 points. Scott Carr, NBC News Radio.
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5: Overcast skies tonight with lows around 36. Northwesterly winds 5 to 10 miles per hour. Sunshine mixed with clouds at times. Tomorrow, daytime highs approaching 55. Partly cloudy skies tomorrow night. Lows level off around 36. Chance of rain showers Thursday. Daytime highs approaching 56. 52, mainly clear Friday. From the Weatherology Radio Network, I'm Staff Meteorologist Laura Lockwood on AM 1150 KASM.
3: It's currently 52 degrees outside of your Chasm Studios in Albany with a humidity of 78%. Got wind speeds coming out of the west at 4 miles per hour. We got your sun setting tonight at 6:36 p.m. and rising tomorrow morning at 7:32 a.m. We will take a quick break, and when we come back, we'll have your funeral announcements with Max Steigoff. 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
7: I'm Michelle Fischbach. 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

0: Cloud, Clearwater, St. Joseph and Sartell, the Benson Funeral Home of St. Cloud, and the Daniel Anderson Funeral Home of Painesville. The Miller Carlin Funeral Homes, St. Cloud, Albany, Holding Ford and Upsala, Albany Floral Shop and Gifts, the Patton Shod Funeral and Cremation Services of Sauk Center, Melrose, Freeport, and Gray Eagle, the Shelley Funeral Homes, the Little Falls, Piers, Swanville, and Onamia, and Cold Spring Floral and Gifts. Funeral announcement for Sister Dolores Nathan Super will have a Eucharist of Christian burial celebrated tomorrow at 10:30 at Sacred Heart Chapel at the St. Benedict's Monastery in St. Joseph. And there will be a funeral arrangement. Funeral arrangements have been made with Benson Funeral Homes, and friends may call at St. Scholastica Convent today for a prayer service at 3 o'clock. Or you can attend the visitation or a vigil prayer service at 7 o'clock at the St. Benedict's Monastery. Visitation will continue at 9 o'clock until the time of the funeral tomorrow at 10:30, and that is for Sister Dolores Nathan Super. Funeral announcement for Marina Coop Miners, 86 of St. Cloud, will have a mass of Christian burial held tomorrow at 11 o'clock at St. Michael's Catholic Church. There will be a visitation held today from 4 until 7 o'clock at the Daniel Funeral Home in St. Cloud and from 10 o'clock on Wednesday at the church. Parish prayers will be held on Thursday at the Daniel Funeral Home in St. Cloud at 4 o'clock. And that is for Marina Coop Miners, 86 of St. Cloud. Funeral announcement for Barb Rowe, 83 of Browerville, will have a funeral service take place tomorrow at 11 o'clock at Trinity Lutheran Church in Long Prairie. There will be a visitation held today from 4 until 7 at Trinity Lutheran Church, and it will continue at the church on the day of the funeral, 1 hour prior to the services. Arrangements made with the Eaton Funeral Home of Browerville for Barbara, 83 of Browerville. Funeral announcement for Karen Bierman, 64 of Richmond, will be tomorrow at 1:30 at St. Boniface Catholic Church. There will be a visitation today from 4 until 7 at the Winter Funeral Home in Cold Spring, and then again tomorrow from 11:30 until 1 at the St. Boniface Church in Narthex. Arrangements made with the Winter Funeral Home in Cold Spring for Karen Bierman, 64 of Richmond. Funeral announcement for Justin Lappin, 41 of Sartell, will have a celebration of life and a chance to share stories coming up tomorrow from 4 until 7 o'clock at the Northern Oaks Event Center in Sauk Rapids. And that is for Justin Lappin, 41 of Sartell. Funeral announcement for Frank Meyer, 89 of Painesville, will have a mass of Christian burial held on Thursday at 11 o'clock at Assumption Catholic Church in Eden Valley. There will be a visitation held on Wednesday from 5 until 7 o'clock and 1 hour prior, all at the church. And that is for Frank Meyer, 89 of Painesville. Funeral announcement for Lorraine Indereden, 88 of St. Cloud, will have a memorial mass of Christian burial held on Thursday at 11 o'clock at St. Anthony's Catholic Church in St. Cloud. There will be a visitation held 1 hour prior to the mass at the church, and that is for Lorraine Indereden, 88 of St. Cloud. Funeral announcement for Francis Fran Evans, 91 of Sartell, will have a funeral service celebrating the life of Francis Evans, held at 11 o'clock on Thursday at the Daniel Funeral Home in St. Cloud. Burial will take place at the Fort Snelling Cemetery at a later date, and a visitation will be held 1 hour prior to the services between 10 and 11 o'clock on Thursday, all at the funeral home for Francis Fran Evans, 91 of Sartell. Funeral announcement for Warren Gustav Beer, or Burr, 76 of St. Joseph, will have a visitation held on Wednesday from 4 until 7 o'clock at the Miller Carlin Funeral Home in Albany. Funeral service will be held on Thursday at 11 o'clock at the Emmanuel Lutheran Church in Farming Township, and arrangements made with the Miller Carlin Funeral Homes for Warren Gustav Burr, 76, of St. Joseph. Funeral announcement for Wayne Skillings, 70, of Long Prairie. We'll have a memorial service that'll take place on Thursday at 11 o'clock at Trinity Lutheran Church in Long Prairie. A visitation will take place 1 hour prior to the service, and burial will take place later that day at the Trinity Lutheran Cemetery. And arrangements made with the Eaton Funeral Home of Browerville for Wayne Skillings, 70, of Long Prairie. Funeral announcement for Gail Bangston Gruber, 75, of Sauk Rapids. Will have a mass of Christian burial held on Thursday at 11 o'clock at Sacred Heart Catholic Church in Sauk Rapids. There will be a visitation held from 10 until 11 o'clock with a luncheon to follow. An entombment will take place at the Minnesota State Veterans Cemetery in Little Falls, and that is for Gail Gruber, 75, of Sauk Rapids. Funeral announcement for John Stockdale, 68, of Little Falls. We'll have a memorial service held at 2 o'clock on Thursday at the Lemire Funeral Home in Little Falls, with a visitation taking place 1 hour prior to the services on Thursday at the funeral home. And in charge of the arrangements is the Lemire Funeral Home in Little Falls for John Stockdale, 68, of Little Falls. Funeral announcement for Eugene Jean Nicholas Bischoff, 77, of Eden Valley. Will have a mass of Christian burial held on Friday at 10:30 at Assumption Catholic Church in Eden Valley. There will be a visitation held from 4 until 7 on Thursday, and 1 hour prior to the service, both will be at the church. And arrangements made with the Williams Dingman Family Funeral Home in Eden Valley for Eugene Jean Nicholas Bischoff, 77, of Eden Valley. Funeral announcement for Sister Marius Marjorie Hiltner, 92, will have a mass of Christian burial celebrated on Friday at 10:30 at Sacred Heart Chapel at St. Benedict's Monastery. And friends may call at St. Scholastica Convent on Thursday for a prayer service at 3 o'clock, followed by a visitation until 4:15, or for a vigil prayer service that'll take place at 7 o'clock at St. Benedict's Monastery. A visitation will continue at 9 o'clock until the time of the funeral on Friday, and that is for Sister Marius Marjorie Hiltner, 92. A mass of Christian burial for Randolph Randy Duvier, 71, of Bruton, will be on Friday at 11 o'clock at St. Mary's Catholic Church in Melrose. There will be a visitation held on Friday from 10 until 10:45 at the church. Arrangements made with the Patenshod Funeral and Cremation Services of Melrose, and that is for Randolph Randy Duvier, 71, of Bruton. A mass of Christian burial for Kenneth Ken Bushman, 87, of New Munich, will have a funeral service held on Friday at 11 o'clock at Immaculate Conception Catholic Church in New Munich. There will be a visitation held on Thursday from 4 until 7, and then again on Friday from 10 until 10:45 at the church. Arrangements made with the Patenshod Funeral and Cremation Services of Melrose for Kenneth Ken Bushman, 87, of New Munich. Funeral announcement for Jeanne Marie Tyson, 67, of St. Cloud, will have a prayer service held on Thursday at 4 o'clock at Holy Spirit Catholic Church, followed by a visitation until 7 o'clock. A visitation will continue 1 hour prior to the Mass on Friday, and a Mass of Christian burial will be held on Friday at 11 o'clock, and that will be at Holy Spirit Catholic Church in St. Cloud. And arrangements made with the Miller Carlin Funeral Homes for Jean Marie Tyson, 67, of St. Cloud. Celebration of life for Peter Pete Kulzer, 62, of Sauk Center, will be on Friday from 4 until 8 o'clock at the Patenshod Funeral Home in Melrose. Parish prayers will begin at 7 o'clock, and arrangements made with the Patenshod Funeral and Cremation Services of Sauk Center for Peter Pete Kulzer, 62, of Sauk Center. A memorial mass of Christian burial for Harvey Dutcut, 92, of Gray Eagle, will be on Saturday at 11 o'clock at St. Joseph's Catholic Church in Gray Eagle. There will be a visitation held on Saturday at 10 o'clock and arrangements made with the Patenshaw Funeral Home in Gray Eagle for Harvey Dutcut, 92, of Gray Eagle. A memorial service for John Speldrick, 92, of El Rosa, will be on Saturday at 11 o'clock at Saints Peter and Paul Catholic Church in El Rosa. There will be a visitation held on Saturday at the church and arrangements made with the Patenshaw Funeral and Cremation Services of Sauk Center. And that is for John Speldrick, 92, of El Rosa. Funeral announcement for Robert Bob Prochnow, 88, of Sauk Rapids, will have a celebration of life held on Sunday from 1 until 4 o'clock at Great Theater Headquarters in Waite Park. At 3 o'clock, there will be music and a time to share memories. And that is for Robert Prochnow, 88, of Sauk Rapids. Those are your funeral announcements today, brought to you by the Daniel Funeral Home and Cremation of St. Cloud, Clearwater, St. Joseph and Sartell, the Benson Funeral Home of St. Cloud, and the Daniel Anderson Funeral Home of Painesville. The Miller Carlin Funeral Homes of St. Cloud, Albany, Holding Ford, and Upsala, Albany Floral Shop and Gifts, the Patenshaw Funeral and Cremation Services of Sauk Center, Melrose, Freeport, and Gray Eagle, the Shelley Funeral Homes in Little Falls, Piers, Swanville, and Onamia, and Cold Spring Floral and Gifts.
1: There you have it. Those were your funeral announcements with Max Steigoff. We'll get into some music right here on KASM right after these messages.
2: Army JAG officer, veteran, prosecutor, and lifelong Minnesotan, Ron Schutz has spent his life fighting for Minnesota. Now, Ron Schutz is running for Attorney General to restore integrity in government. As a prosecutor, he took on dangerous criminals and put them behind bars. As a trial attorney, he took on big corporations and won. As your next Attorney General, Ron Schutz will stop the fraudsters taking advantage of Minnesota taxpayers, enforce the law, and retire Keith Ellison's pro-crime agenda. Keith Ellison has led a culture of corruption, allowing criminals to steal billions of dollars from Minnesota taxpayers, pardoning a child rapist, and turning a blind eye to fraud at every level of government. If you're tired of paying into the system and watching criminals take advantage of it, on November 3rd, vote Ron Schutz for Attorney General and put an end to Keith Ellison's pro-crime agenda. Paid advertisement paid for by Ron for MNAG.
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6: 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Got to see Tom play on the Oktoberfest when we were down in New Ulm, and a wonderful concertina player that he is. Boy, he played some beautiful numbers. Played in duet with Pete Wendinger. Great concertina player. It'll be fun to visit with Tom. Tom, of course, the son of Steve Moran, longtime member of the Wendinger Band. It'll be fun to visit with Tom, and that comes your way on Sunday, October 18th on Musicians Come and Play, right here on your dependable neighbor for all of Central Minnesota, KASM.
1: Before we get back to some more music, just want to remind you that we'll be having Albany Huskies volleyball tonight. They're taking on Piers at 7. We got Kirby Hemish on the call for that one, giving you the play-by-play of our volleyball match happening around 7. You do not want to miss it. Right now, we're going to get back to some more music. Next up, we got Ghost Riders in the Sky by Johnny Cash.

That was the Folsom Prison Blues by Johnny Cash. Currently 52 degrees outside of your Chasm Studios in Albany with a humidity of 79%. And coming up next here shortly, we are going to have your MNN News.

0: Minnesota News Network, I'm Ted Aylin. A 19-year-old Wilmer man was sentenced Tuesday to 15 years in prison for the killing of his friend during a gang-related shooting in Wilmer. In Candiota County District Court, Judge Amy Dahl sentenced Jamil Abdil to second-degree murder without intent and second-degree assault with a dangerous weapon. The battle over higher-priced diesel fuel still adds to the expenses of Minnesota farmers. With prices still around the $6 per gallon mark, Minnesota Farm Bureau President Dan Glessing says it's all piling on.
1: I'd love to see some market situations that would allow that fuel price to come down, and we wouldn't have to be in this situation, but that is not where we're at right now.
0: Governor Walz says Minnesota's the fifth state to effectively end veteran homelessness. At Veteran Village in Eagan, Walz said more than 5,000 veterans have been helped to avoid homelessness since 2019, and three new veterans' homes are now operating around Minnesota. This is MNN.
2: Army JAG officer, veteran, prosecutor, and lifelong Minnesotan, Ron Schutz has spent his life fighting for Minnesota. Now Ron Schutz is running for attorney general to restore integrity in government. As a prosecutor, he took on dangerous criminals and put them behind bars. As a trial attorney, he took on big corporations and won. As your next attorney general, Ron Schutz will stop the fraudsters taking advantage of Minnesota taxpayers, enforce the law, and retire Keith Ellison's pro-crime agenda. Keith Ellison has led a culture of corruption, allowing criminals to steal billions of dollars from Minnesota taxpayers, pardoning a child rapist, and turning a blind eye to fraud at every level of government. If you're tired of paying into the system and watching criminals take advantage of it, on November 3rd, vote Ron Schutz for Attorney General and put an end to Keith Ellison's pro-crime agenda. Paid advertisement paid for by Ron for MNAG.
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0: Production trends. Anthony Prilliman of the National Agricultural Statistics Service provides highlights from the outlook released Friday.
1: All orange production is forecast at 2.52 million tons. That is down 3.4% from the previous season. Florida production is expected to be down 2.95 million boxes from last year. Continue to see declines in acreage in that particular state. California production is expected to be up about 1 million boxes, while Texas is up 110,000 from last year. Moving on to non-Valencia, production is forecast to be down 1.9% from last year. California production is forecast to be up 1 million boxes, but again, Florida production down nearly 1.8 million boxes due to a drop in acreage. Valencia varieties are down 7.3%. Florida production is expected to be down 1.18 million boxes. California production is expected to be equal to last season.
0: I'm Rod Bain reporting for the U.S. Department of Agriculture in Washington, D.C.
2: Alrighty, Rod, pretty interesting. You know, many of us drink orange juice. We eat oranges and such, and you know, it looks like Florida down in acreage, going to be down in production, but California going to be higher when it comes to orange production as well. So far, some of those initial reports here this fall. Your farm commentary, I'm Joe Gill.
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0: All right, coming up next here shortly, we are going to have your managing for profit on Brownfield.
1: Establishing cover crops after fall harvest. I'm Nicole Haslip with Managing for Profit on Brownfield. John Wallace is a weed specialist with Pennsylvania State University Extension.
2: You're always battling the weather to get grain crops off in a timely way. But if you want to realize the most conservation benefits from a cover crop, you need to prioritize getting it seeded as quickly as possible. If you really want to prioritize weed control, we also suggest that drilling that cover crops is just going to produce a more uniform stand, and you're going to see that benefit when it comes to weed suppression the following year from having drilled that cover crop. Sierra rye is really the most common cover crop that we use in that window.
1: He says earlier planted covers generally produce more biomass and as a result can limit small weed seed emergence.
2: Having really good ground cover and uniform ground cover is important because if you leave gaps or if there are gaps in that cover crop stand, those weeds are going to fill that gap. We typically see more uniform stands when we're drilling compared to broadcasting that seed aerially late in the season. We've done a fair amount of research with early season interseeding with high clearance grain drills, and that approach, while it can work, also tends to produce stands that just aren't as uniform as post-harvest seeding with a drill.
1: Nearly one-third of farmers surveyed in the National Cover Crop Survey reported saving on herbicides after planting cover crops, while nearly 90% of growers who planted green said they experienced better weed control.
2: It's essentially just delaying termination of that cover crop at planting, typically done in soybeans. And the benefit there is that might mean two or three more weeks of growing degree days there in the spring, and you can see some pretty significant advancements in both the growth stages of cereal rye or winter cereal, as well as the biomass. And what we know from a weed management perspective is that the more biomass that we produce and leave on the surface, the greater the weed suppression benefit is going to be. One of the big benefits of using cover crop surface mulch and planting green in particular is it helps to improve management of multiple herbicide-resistant weeds like water hemp and Palmer amaranth. Allows that grower to kind of stay on time and be more effective with their post-emergence applications. When we combine a good residual program with the cover crop mulch, we end up seeing even better control. And in general, we're just creating the conditions to be more consistently effective with the number of, post-emergence.

0: tools that we still have available for those species. You don't really need high seeding rates to see the weed suppression benefit, at least if you're using a grain drill. And so that allows farmers to keep those seeding costs down to something that's reasonable. There's incentive programs that are in place that might be able to offset those seeding costs. There's going to be, you know, the cost of that seed and the cost of that extra pass. And so, you know, one of the things that we see is that farmers that are really making full use out of cover crops, using practices like planting greens, can see some reductions in inputs elsewhere, right? And so the National Cover Crop Survey suggests that about half of farmers who are using cover crops see their weed control costs go down, somewhere between maybe $10 to $20 per acre. Depending on which cover crops you're using and how you're using them and managing them, you may also see nitrogen credit from those cover crops. And so there are ways to make up for those seeding costs in reducing inputs elsewhere in the rotation.
1: I'm Nicole Haslip with Managing for Profit on Brownfield.
2: That was your Managing for Profit on Brownfield. 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
4: The battle over Colorado River water has moved into federal court, with potentially devastating consequences for millions of Americans. The Washington Post reports that Nevada is suing the federal government over mandatory water reductions that could eventually slash its allocation by 71%. Las Vegas depends on the Colorado River for roughly 90% of its water. Nevada argues that the cuts threaten public health, economic stability, and communities already practicing aggressive conservation. With Lake Mead and Lake Powell experiencing historically low water levels, the question becomes unavoidable. Who sacrifices water when there's not enough? I'm Ken Chester.
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2: And we're back here with more music. Next up, we got In the Mood by Glenn Miller.

That was American Made by the Oak Ridge Boys. Next up, we got Auf Wiedersehen by Peter and Paul Wendiger Band.

Well, friends, that brings an end to our Oktoberfest recording. We hope you enjoyed listening as much as we enjoyed recording. Before we part, we wish to give you a quick lesson in German. Auf Wiedersehen does not mean goodbye, but until we meet again, hope to see you soon. God bless.

0: All right, it's now time for your word for today, brought to you by the Emmanuel Lutheran Church of the Rural Farming Township.
1: Grace to you and peace from God our Father and the Lord Jesus Christ, who gave himself for our sins to deliver us from the present evil age according to the will of our God and Father. To him be glory forever and ever. Amen. Psalm 62 is a psalm of instruction concerning false confidence in the power of man. Psalm 118, verses 7 and 9. Psalm 39, Psalm 61. Probably written by David when he was being shamed by Absalom. 2 Samuel 12, 7-13 is where that context is. Silent submission to God when his enemies seem to prevail. How long? For God alone my soul waits in silence. From him comes my salvation. He alone is my rock and my salvation, my fortress. I shall not be greatly shaken. How long will all of you attack a man to batter him? Commentary on those first three verses. Your soul is subject to the Lord, Matthew 23, 10-14. Your soul is subject to the sacrifice of Christ. Nothing can remove you from this. No matter your plight, this is your refuge. Colossians 1, 21-29. Psalm chapter 2, 1-7. Let us pray. Lord, our God, our sure defense in need, grant us to love one another, to honor and obey those who have placed over us. Teach us by your Spirit to trust alone in you and not to make flesh our arms, that we may look to you alone for our salvation through Jesus Christ. Amen. We'll conclude with the conclusion of the Ten Commandments. What does God declare concerning these commandments? He answers, I, the Lord your God, am a jealous God, visiting the iniquity of the fathers upon the children to the third and fourth generation of those who hate me, but showing steadfast love to thousands of those who love me and keep my commandments. What does this mean? God threatens to punish all who transgress these commandments. We should therefore fear his wrath and not disobey these commandments. On the other hand, he promises grace and every blessing to all who keep them. We should therefore love him, trust in him, and cheerfully do what he has commanded. Now we look at the Creed, the first article. I believe in God, the Father, Almighty, maker of heaven and earth. What does this mean? I believe that God has created me and all that exists, that he has given me and still sustains my body and soul, my limbs and senses, my reason and all my faculties of mind, together with food and clothing, house and home, family and property, and he provides me daily and abundantly with all the necessities of life, protects me from all danger, and preserves me from all evil. All this he does out of pure, fatherly, divine goodness and mercy, without any merit or worthiness on my part. For all of this, I am bound to thank, praise, and serve and obey him. This is most certainly true. Second article is the article of redemption. And in Jesus Christ, his only Son, our Lord, who was conceived by the Holy Spirit, born of the Virgin Mary, suffered under Pontius Pilate, was crucified, dead and buried, he descended into hell the third day, he rose again from the dead, he ascended into heaven, and sits at the right hand of God the Father Almighty. From thence he shall come to judge the living and the dead. What does this mean? I believe that Jesus Christ, true God, begotten of the Father from eternity, and also true man, born of the Virgin Mary, is my Lord, who has redeemed me, a lost and condemned creature, delivered me and freed me from all sins, from death and from the power of the devil, not with silver or gold, but with his holy, precious blood, and with his innocent suffering and death, in order that I may be his and live under him in his kingdom and serve him in everlasting righteousness, innocence and blessedness, even as he is risen from the dead and lives and reigns to all eternity.

0: This is most certainly true. I believe in the Holy Spirit, the third article, the Holy Christian Church, the communion of saints, the forgiveness of sins, the resurrection of the body, and the life everlasting. Amen. What does this mean? I believe that by my own reason and strength, I cannot believe in Jesus Christ, my Lord, or come to him. But the Holy Spirit has called me by the gospel, enlightened me with his gifts, and sanctified and preserved me in the true faith, just as he calls, gathers, enlightens, and sanctifies the whole Christian church on earth and preserves it in union with Christ, Jesus Christ, in the one true faith. In this Christian church, he daily and abundantly forgives all my sins and the sins of all believers. And on that last day, he will raise me and all the dead and will grant eternal life to me and to all who believe in Christ. This is most certainly true. The creed basically is given to us now, the Father, the Son, and the Holy Spirit, to tell human beings that they didn't keep the commandments and they need to flee to mercy to the only one who can forgive them. It's the very reason Jesus died. And when he ascended into heaven, he is interceding for you and for me. We cannot, by our own reason or strength, come to him. But through the gifts of the church, he gives us faith. And faith attaches itself to the word and sacrament. Faith attaches itself to hear him and believe that they are forgiven and be embraced by him. The peace of God, which transcends all understanding, guard and protect your hearts and your minds in Christ Jesus. God bless. Good day. Pastor Steggy from Emmanuel Lutheran Church, Farming Township, signing off.
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2: Next up is your 6 o'clock rosary, and it is brought to you by the St. Anne's Christian Women of Immaculate Conception Catholic Church of New Munich.
3: We, the priests and seminarians of the Diocese of St. Cloud, would like to offer this rosary for your intention. 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

0: In the name of the Father, and of the Son, and of the Holy Spirit. Amen.
1: I believe in God, Father Almighty, creator of heaven and earth,
0: and in Jesus Christ, his only Son, our Lord, who was conceived by the Holy Spirit, born of the Virgin Mary, suffered under Pontius Pilate, was crucified, died, and was buried. He descended into hell. The third day he rose again from the dead. He ascended into heaven, sitting at the right hand of God the Father Almighty. From thence he shall come to judge the living and the dead.
2: I believe in the Holy Spirit, the Holy Catholic Church, the communion of saints, the forgiveness of sins, the resurrection of the body, and life everlasting. Amen.
1: Our Father,
0: who art in heaven, hallowed be thy name. Thy kingdom come, thy will be done, on earth as it is in heaven.
2: Give us this day our daily bread, and forgive us our trespasses, as we forgive those who trespass against us. And lead us not into temptation, but deliver us from evil.
1: For an increase of the virtues of faith, hope, and charity.
0: Hail Mary, full of grace, the Lord is with thee. Blessed art thou among women, and blessed is the fruit of thy womb, Jesus.
2: Holy Mary, Mother of God, pray for us sinners, now and at the hour of our death. Amen.
0: Hail Mary, full of grace, the Lord is with thee. Blessed art thou among women, and blessed is the fruit of thy womb, Jesus.
2: Holy Mary, Mother of God, pray for us sinners, now and at the hour of our death. Amen.
0: Hail Mary, full of grace, the Lord is with thee. Blessed art thou among women, and blessed is the fruit of thy womb, Jesus.
2: Holy Mary, Mother of God, pray for us sinners, now and at the hour of our death. Amen.
0: Glory be to the Father, to the Son, and to the Holy Spirit.
2: As it was in the beginning, is now, and ever shall be, world without end. Amen.
1: O my Jesus,
0: forgive us our sins, save us from the fires of hell, lead all souls to heaven, especially those who have most need of thy mercy.
3: The first sorrowful mystery, the agony in the garden. Our Father, who art in heaven, hallowed be thy name. Thy kingdom come, thy will be done, on earth as it is in heaven.
2: Give us this day our daily bread, and forgive us our trespasses, as we forgive those who trespass against us. And lead us not into temptation, but deliver us from evil.
0: Hail Mary, full of grace, the Lord is with thee. Blessed art thou among women, and blessed is the fruit of thy womb, Jesus.
2: Holy Mary, Mother of God, pray for us sinners, now and at the hour of our death. Amen.
0: Hail Mary, full of grace, the Lord is with thee. Blessed art thou among women, and blessed is the fruit of thy womb, Jesus.
2: Holy Mary, Mother of God, pray for us sinners, now and at the hour of our death. Amen.
0: Hail Mary, full of grace, the Lord is with thee. Blessed art thou among women, and blessed is the fruit of thy womb, Jesus.
2: Holy Mary, Mother of God, pray for us sinners, now and at the hour of our death. Amen.
0: Hail Mary, full of grace, the Lord is with thee. Blessed art thou among women, and blessed is the fruit of thy womb, Jesus.
2: Holy Mary, Mother of God, pray for us sinners, now and at the hour of our death. Amen.
0: Hail Mary, full of grace, the Lord is with thee. Blessed art thou among women, and blessed is the fruit of thy womb, Jesus.
2: Holy Mary, Mother of God, pray for us sinners, now and at the hour of our death. Amen.
0: Hail Mary, full of grace, the Lord is with thee. Blessed art thou among women, and blessed is the fruit of thy womb, Jesus.
2: Holy Mary, Mother of God, pray for us sinners, now and at the hour of our death. Amen.
0: Hail Mary, full of grace, the Lord is with thee. Blessed art thou among women, and blessed is the fruit of thy womb, Jesus.
2: Holy Mary, Mother of God, pray for us sinners, now and at the hour of our death. Amen.
0: Hail Mary, full of grace, the Lord is with thee. Blessed art thou among women, and blessed is the fruit of thy womb, Jesus.
2: Holy Mary, Mother of God, pray for us sinners, now and at the hour of our death. Amen.
0: Hail Mary, full of grace, the Lord is with thee. Blessed art thou among women, and blessed is the fruit of thy womb, Jesus.
2: Holy Mary, Mother of God, pray for us sinners, now and at the hour of our death. Amen.
0: Hail Mary, full of grace, the Lord is with thee. Blessed art thou among women, and blessed is the fruit of thy womb, Jesus.
2: Holy Mary, Mother of God, pray for us sinners, now and at the hour of our death. Amen.
0: Glory be to the Father, and to the Son, and to the Holy Spirit.
2: As it was in the beginning, is now, and ever shall be, world without end. Amen.
0: O my Jesus, forgive us our sins, save us from the fires of hell. Lead all souls to heaven, especially those who have most need of thy mercy.
3: The second sorrowful mystery, the scourging of Jesus at the pillar. Our Father, who art in heaven, hallowed be thy name. Thy kingdom come, thy will be done, on earth as it is in heaven.
2: Give us this day our daily bread, and forgive us our trespasses, as we forgive those who trespass against us. And lead us not into temptation, but deliver us from evil.
3: Hail Mary, full of grace, the Lord is with thee. Blessed art thou among women, and blessed is the fruit of thy womb, Jesus.
2: Holy Mary, Mother of God, pray for us sinners, now and at the hour of our death. Amen.
3: Hail Mary, full of grace, the Lord is with thee. Blessed art thou among women, and blessed is the fruit of thy womb, Jesus.
2: Holy Mary, Mother of God, pray for us sinners, now and at the hour of our death. Amen.
3: Hail Mary, full of grace, the Lord is with thee. Blessed art thou among women, and blessed is the fruit of thy womb, Jesus.
2: Holy Mary, Mother of God, pray for us sinners, now and at the hour of our death. Amen.
3: Hail Mary, full of grace, the Lord is with thee. Blessed art thou among women, and blessed is the fruit of thy womb, Jesus.
2: Holy Mary, Mother of God, pray for us sinners, now and at the hour of our death. Amen.
3: Hail Mary, full of grace, the Lord is with thee. Blessed art thou among women, and blessed is the fruit of thy womb, Jesus.
2: Holy Mary, Mother of God, pray for us sinners, now and at the hour of our death. Amen.
3: Hail Mary, full of grace, the Lord is with thee. Blessed art thou among women, and blessed is the fruit of thy womb, Jesus.
2: Holy Mary, Mother of God, pray for us sinners, now and at the hour of our death. Amen.
3: Hail Mary, full of grace, the Lord is with thee. Blessed art thou among women, and blessed is the fruit of thy womb, Jesus.
2: Holy Mary, Mother of God, pray for us sinners, now and at the hour of our death. Amen.
3: Hail Mary, full of

0: grace, the Lord is with thee. Blessed art thou among women, and blessed is the fruit of thy womb, Jesus.
1: Holy Mary, Mother of God, pray for us sinners, now and at the hour of our death. Amen.
0: Hail Mary, full of grace, the Lord is with thee. Blessed art thou among women, and blessed is the fruit of thy womb, Jesus.
1: Holy Mary, Mother of God, pray for us sinners, now and at the hour of our death. Amen.
0: Hail Mary, full of grace, the Lord is with thee. Blessed art thou among women, and blessed is the fruit of thy womb, Jesus.
1: Holy Mary, Mother of God, pray for us sinners, now and at the hour of our death. Amen.
0: Glory be to the Father, and to the Son, and to the Holy Spirit.
1: As it was in the beginning, is now, and ever shall be, world without end. Amen.
0: O my Jesus, forgive us our sins, save us from the fires of hell. Lead all souls to heaven, especially those who have most need of thy mercy. The third sorrowful mystery, the crowning of thorns. Our Father, who art in heaven, hallowed be thy name. Thy kingdom come, thy will be done, on earth as it is in heaven.
1: Give us this day our daily bread, and forgive us our trespasses, as we forgive those who trespass against us. And lead us not into temptation, but deliver us from evil.
0: Hail Mary, full of grace, the Lord is with thee. Blessed art thou among women, and blessed is the fruit of thy womb, Jesus.
1: Holy Mary, Mother of God, pray for us sinners, now and at the hour of our death. Amen.
0: Hail Mary, full of grace, the Lord is with thee. Blessed art thou among women, and blessed is the fruit of thy womb, Jesus.
1: Holy Mary, Mother of God, pray for us sinners, now and at the hour of our death. Amen.
0: Hail Mary, full of grace, the Lord is with thee. Blessed art thou among women, and blessed is the fruit of thy womb, Jesus.
1: Holy Mary, Mother of God, pray for us sinners, now and at the hour of our death. Amen.
0: Hail Mary, full of grace, the Lord is with thee. Blessed art thou among women, and blessed is the fruit of thy womb, Jesus.
1: Holy Mary, Mother of God, pray for us sinners, now and at the hour of our death. Amen.
0: Hail Mary, full of grace, the Lord is with thee. Blessed art thou among women, and blessed is the fruit of thy womb, Jesus.
1: Holy Mary, Mother of God, pray for us sinners, now and at the hour of our death. Amen.
0: Hail Mary, full of grace, the Lord is with thee. Blessed art thou among women, and blessed is the fruit of thy womb, Jesus.
1: Holy Mary, Mother of God, pray for us sinners, now and at the hour of our death. Amen.
0: Hail Mary, full of grace, the Lord is with thee. Blessed art thou among women, and blessed is the fruit of thy womb, Jesus.
1: Holy Mary, Mother of God, pray for us sinners, now and at the hour of our death. Amen.
0: Hail Mary, full of grace, the Lord is with thee. Blessed art thou among women, and blessed is the fruit of thy womb, Jesus.
1: Holy Mary, Mother of God, pray for us sinners, now and at the hour of our death. Amen.
0: Hail Mary, full of grace, the Lord is with thee. Blessed art thou among women, and blessed is the fruit of thy womb, Jesus.
1: Holy Mary, Mother of God, pray for us sinners, now and at the hour of our death. Amen.
0: Hail Mary, full of grace, the Lord is with thee. Blessed art thou among women, and blessed is the fruit of thy womb, Jesus.
1: Holy Mary, Mother of God, pray for us sinners, now and at the hour of our death. Amen.
0: Glory be to the Father, and to the Son, and to the Holy Spirit.
1: As it was in the beginning, is now, and ever shall be, world without end. Amen.
0: O my Jesus, forgive us our sins, save us from the fires of hell. Lead all souls to heaven, especially those who have most need of thy mercy. The fourth sorrowful mystery, the carrying of the cross to Calvary. Our Father, who art in heaven, hallowed be thy name. Thy kingdom come, thy will be done, on earth as it is in heaven.
1: Give us this day our daily bread, and forgive us our trespasses, as we forgive those who trespass against us. And lead us not into temptation, but deliver us from evil.
0: Hail Mary, full of grace, the Lord is with thee. Blessed art thou among women, and blessed is the fruit of thy womb, Jesus.
1: Holy Mary, Mother of God, pray for us sinners, now and at the hour of our death. Amen.
0: Hail Mary, full of grace, the Lord is with thee. Blessed art thou among women, and blessed is the fruit of thy womb, Jesus.
1: Holy Mary, Mother of God, pray for us sinners, now and at the hour of our death. Amen.
0: Hail Mary, full of grace, the Lord is with thee. Blessed art thou among women, and blessed is the fruit of thy womb, Jesus.
1: Holy Mary, Mother of God, pray for us sinners, now and at the hour of our death. Amen.
0: Hail Mary, full of grace, the Lord is with thee. Blessed art thou among women, and blessed is the fruit of thy womb, Jesus.
1: Holy Mary, Mother of God, pray for us sinners, now and at the hour of our death. Amen.
0: Hail Mary, full of grace, the Lord is with thee. Blessed art thou among women, and blessed is the fruit of thy womb, Jesus.
1: Holy Mary, Mother of God, pray for us sinners, now and at the hour of our death. Amen.
0: Hail Mary, full of grace, the Lord is with thee. Blessed art thou among women, and blessed is the fruit of thy womb, Jesus.
1: Holy Mary, Mother of God, pray for us sinners, now and at the hour of our death. Amen.
0: Hail Mary, full of grace, the Lord is with thee. Blessed art thou among women, and blessed is the fruit of thy womb, Jesus.
1: Holy Mary, Mother of God, pray for us sinners, now and at the hour of our death. Amen.
0: Hail Mary, full of grace, the Lord is with thee. Blessed art thou among women, and blessed is the fruit of thy womb, Jesus.
1: Holy Mary, Mother of God, pray for us sinners, now and at the hour of our death. Amen.
0: Hail Mary, full of grace, the Lord is with thee. Blessed art thou among women, and blessed is the fruit of thy womb, Jesus.
1: Holy Mary, Mother of God, pray for us sinners, now and at the hour of our death. Amen.
0: Hail Mary, full of grace, the Lord is with thee. Blessed art thou among women, and blessed is the fruit of thy womb, Jesus.
1: Holy Mary, Mother of God, pray for us sinners, now and at the hour of our death. Amen.
0: Glory be to the Father, and to the Son, and to the Holy Spirit.
1: As it was in the beginning, is now, and ever shall be, world without end. Amen.
0: O my Jesus, forgive us our sins, save us from the fires of hell. Lead all souls to heaven, especially those who most need thy mercy. The fifth sorrowful mystery, the crucifixion. Our Father, who art in heaven, hallowed be thy name. Thy kingdom come, thy will be done, on earth as it is in heaven.
1: Give us this day our daily bread, and forgive us our trespasses, as we forgive those who trespass against us. And lead us not into temptation, but deliver us from evil.
0: Hail Mary, full of grace, the Lord is with thee. Blessed art thou among women, and blessed is the fruit of thy womb, Jesus.
1: Holy Mary, Mother of God, pray for us sinners, now and at the hour of our death. Amen.
0: Hail Mary, full of grace, the Lord is with thee. Blessed art thou among women, and blessed is the fruit of thy womb, Jesus.
1: Holy Mary, Mother of God, pray for us sinners, now and at the hour of our death. Amen.
0: Hail Mary, full of grace, the Lord is with thee. Blessed art thou among women, and blessed is the fruit of thy womb, Jesus.
1: Holy Mary, Mother of God, pray for us sinners, now and at the hour of our death. Amen.
0: Hail Mary, full of grace, the Lord is with thee. Blessed art thou among women, and blessed is the fruit of thy womb, Jesus.
1: Holy Mary, Mother of God, pray for us sinners, now and at the hour of our death. Amen.
0: Hail Mary, full of grace, the Lord is with thee. Blessed art thou among women, and blessed is the fruit of thy womb, Jesus.
1: Holy Mary, Mother of God, pray for us sinners, now and at the hour of our death. Amen.
0: Hail Mary, full of grace, the Lord is with thee. Blessed art thou among women, and blessed is the fruit of thy womb, Jesus.
1: Holy Mary, Mother of God, pray for us sinners, now and at the hour of our death. Amen.
0: Hail Mary, full of grace, the Lord is with thee. Blessed art thou among women, and blessed is the fruit of thy womb, Jesus.
1: Holy Mary, Mother of God, pray for us sinners, now and at the hour of our death. Amen.
0: Hail Mary, full of grace, the Lord is with thee. Blessed art thou among women, and blessed is the fruit of thy womb, Jesus.
1: Holy Mary, Mother of God, pray for us sinners, now and at the hour of our death. Amen.
0: Hail Mary, full of grace, the Lord is with thee. Blessed art thou among women, and blessed is the fruit of thy womb, Jesus.
1: Holy Mary, Mother of God, pray for us sinners, now and at the hour of our death. Amen.
0: Hail Mary, full of grace, the Lord is with thee. Blessed art thou among women, and blessed is the fruit of thy womb, Jesus.
1: Holy Mary, Mother of God, pray for us sinners, now and at the hour of our death. Amen.
0: Glory be to the Father, and to the Son, and to the Holy Spirit.
1: As it was in the beginning, is now, and ever shall be, world without end. Amen.
0: O my Jesus, forgive us our sins, save us from the fires of hell. Lead all souls to heaven, especially those who have most need of thy mercy. Hail, Holy Queen, Mother of Mercy, our life, our sweetness, and our hope. To thee do we cry, poor banished children of Eve. To thee do we send up our sighs, mourning and weeping in this valley of tears. Turn then, most gracious Advocate, thine eyes of mercy towards us, and after this our exile, show unto us the blessed fruit of thy womb, Jesus. O clement, O loving, O sweet Virgin Mary, pray for us, O holy Mother of God,
1: that we may be made worthy of the promises of Christ.
2: In the name of the Father, and the Son, and the Holy Spirit.
0: Amen.
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1: 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As an oblate recently remarked, every October I think of Psalm 65 because my husband and I chose that psalm for our October wedding 40 years ago. Verses 9 and 10 proclaim, "The lands of sunrise and sunset, you fill with your joy, for you visit the earth. Give it water and fill it with riches." Throughout the spring and summer, deciduous trees soak in the rain and sunlight and absorb carbon dioxide that human beings exhale. In return, they gift us with the oxygen we need to breathe. God's visitation flows through our beloved trees, bestowing abundant riches. Now, these deciduous trees create a feast for our eyes as their leaves turn from green to vibrant yellow, orange, and red. Leaves become glorious in our sight before letting go and falling to the ground. So, as these trees end their season in all their splendor, let us join with them to shout and sing together for joy. This is Sister Janine Brown for the Sisters of St. Benedict, St. Joseph, Minnesota.
0: And there you have it. Those were your meditations from the monastery. And before we get into our 7 o'clock game with the Albany Huskies volleyball, we will have Les Feldick from the Les Feldick Ministries.
2: Hello and welcome to Through the Bible with Les Feldick, an inspirational and informative half hour of insight into the heart of Scripture. In addition to teaching the Bible, Les is a full-time rancher, having a down-to-earth practical teaching style that makes the Bible come to life. All programs are available on audio tape, videotape, and in printed form. At the end of the program, there will be an address where you can contact the ministry. And now, here's Les Feldick with today's lesson.
3: 1 Corinthians chapter 15, and I'm going to start up again at verse 20. God never does things in a mumble-jumble way. And so even the resurrections are going to be brought out in an orderly way. And as we saw in the last few programs, first Christ in his resurrection, who was the very, very first, and then those who came out of the graves in Matthew 27 after his resurrection, which then we taught comprised the first fruits as it was in Israel's harvest days. And now you see in verse 23, we have the next order in the resurrections, and they are Christ's at his coming. Now we know that every believer of every age naturally belongs to Christ. He is the creator and everything is his. But when it comes to the positional term, especially as we see it in the book of Ephesians, to be in Christ, in him, that is speaking uniquely of the body of Christ. Now, we never see the Jew in the economy of law spoken of as being in Christ. That is strictly a Pauline term. And so I have to feel that verse 23 now then is speaking of those who are in Christ will be the next main group to be resurrected after the first fruits, which took place, of course, at Christ's resurrection. Now, in all my years of teaching, I think if the one thing that has come through for people is that you have to separate God's dealing with the Old Testament economy and his dealing with the church. You cannot mix them. You have to keep them sorted. And here again, in order to understand this 23rd verse, you have to realize that Israel and the church are two separate economies. Now, that's the best word that I've been able to find. An economy is something that makes something go. In other words, when we speak of the economy of the nation, we're speaking about the whole system of business, politics, you name it, And that comprises then an economy, a system. All right, now, in the economies of God, you cannot take that which he was doing with Israel and bring it in to the church, which is his body. Nor can you jump ahead and put the tribulation saints back in the body. And so we're going to try and sort all this out in these next few programs. Now we're going to go all the way back, if you will with me, to the book of Acts, because like I said in our last program, we pretty much covered the first fruits and how it was associated with the feast days of Israel. And then I think in our very last program, when we were together a month ago, we covered the whole scope of God's dealing with the nation of Israel, preparing them for the coming of their Messiah, their King, and their Redeemer, Jesus of Nazareth. And I think my closing remarks were that even though things look hopeless for the little nation of Israel today, it just seems as though the whole world is trying to push them into the Mediterranean. Yet take heart, the Scripture has promised the little nation of Israel will never disappear, because it has to be there in order for biblical prophecy to be fulfilled. Never lose sight of that. God has to have the nation.

nation of Israel in the land, in Jerusalem, in order for prophecy to be fulfilled. And if that would not happen, then this whole book becomes a fallacy. So you can rest assured that the nation of Israel is there to stay. But now we're going to come on this side of the cross, and I think that's where we left off in our last time, that as Christ presented himself to the nation of Israel as their king and redeemer and so forth, for the most part, the nation rejected him. Now, some, of course, believed, but it was a relatively small percentage. And so, for the most part, the nation of Israel said, we'll not have this man to rule over us. And they finally culminated with what request? Crucify him. Get him out of here. And, of course, one of the chief proponents of all that would have been Saul of Tarsus, who we will see in a few moments. Now, as you come into the book of Acts, of course, God is so benevolent, God is so gracious, that in spite of all that the nation of Israel has done with regard to their Messiah, God still comes back in the early chapters of Acts through Peter and the other 11 apostles, and is still going to give Israel the opportunity to repent of the horrible sin of having crucified their king, and they're still going to give them the opportunity of having the king and the kingdom if they would only believe it. All right, now we pick that up primarily, of course, in the great chapter on Pentecost in chapter 2. And this is just a cursory overview. Now, as we see everything building for God turning from the nation of Israel to the Gentile world for the purpose then of calling out a people for his name, the body of Christ. All right, in Acts chapter 2, verse 22, Peter, of course, is standing up on the day of Pentecost there at the great temple complex with thousands upon thousands of Jews having come in from all over the then known world. And verse 22 says so plainly, ye men of Israel. Now, you remember what I said in my opening remarks? It's just as important to see what the Bible does not say as what it does say. Now, you see, most of us have been programmed to think that the Bible here should say, ye men of Israel and all you Gentiles. But it doesn't say that. It doesn't include a single Gentile. Peter is only addressing the nation of Israel, and he's still on the same ground that he was before the crucifixion. And that was the Abrahamic covenant and the other various Old Testament covenants. And so here he is addressing only the nation of Israel. Ye men of Israel, hear these words, Jesus of Nazareth, approved of God, and so forth. Now verse 23, him being delivered by the determinate counsel and the foreknowledge of God, you have taken and by wicked hands have crucified and slain. Now that's plain language, isn't it? What is he accusing the nation of? Having killed their Messiah. They murdered him. Even though they didn't do it with their own hands, they demanded it, and they caused Rome to carry it out. And so Peter is bringing this to them, that they had openly rejected their Messiah. All right, now then you come on down to verse 36. And here again, it's just as important to see what it does not say as what it says. And he does not say anything about a Gentile, but he says only, therefore let the whole house of Israel know assuredly that God hath made this same Jesus, whom you crucified, Lord and Christ. Well, just because they killed him, that didn't stop God's program, because God raised him from the dead. He's still alive. And Peter, of course, is making it known. And then, of course, the message to Israel now was to repent. Well, of what? Of having rejected their Messiah. My, now that was something to repent of. And they were to repent of it. And naturally, they were to prove their repentance with, as he says here, baptism. Repent and be baptized. But that was to the nation of Israel, in response to their having crucified their Messiah. And then as you come on over to chapter 3, Peter again is preaching to this massive crowd of Jews who have now gathered because of the miracle that has happened to the lame man as a result of Peter and John. And then in verse 12 of chapter 3, when Peter saw it, that is the amazement of all these Jews, he announced or answered to the people, ye men of Israel. And again, no mention of Gentiles.

God of Abraham, Isaac, and Jacob hath glorified his son Jesus. And again, Peter reminds them, what'd they do? They killed him. You delivered him up in the presence of Pilate. Verse 15, and you killed the Prince of Life, whom God hath raised from the dead. Now, when we were studying the book of Acts, more or less verse by verse, I made the point. And you don't get it by just casually reading, but if you begin to study and pick it apart, you'll notice that never does Peter associate salvation with his death, burial, and resurrection. All Peter is claiming is that Jesus was the Christ, and they had crucified him, but God raised him from the dead, and he could still fulfill all those Old Testament promises because he was alive. Not as yet revealing the secret of all of God's purposes in his going to the cross. That's going to come a little later. And as I pointed out in our class just the other night here in Oklahoma, you know, God is sovereign, and he has the prerogative of keeping things secret. And Deuteronomy 29:29 says that so clearly, see, that God keeps things secret until he reveals them. But when he reveals it, he expects mankind to believe it. And so this is the whole scope of Scripture, that God will keep things secret until a particular point in time. Well, he hasn't revealed yet that in that death, burial, and resurrection was wrapped up the salvation of the whole human race, but he's still dealing with Israel on the grounds of those covenant promises. Well, as a rule, when we come through the book of Acts then, I like to bring them all the way over to chapter 7. And remember, this is just an overview to bring us up to Saul of Tarsus and the outcalling of the church, which is the next part of resurrection. So that's the reason for my madness. All right. Now in Acts chapter 7, Stephen has gone through the whole sphere of Jewish history, from the call of Abram, through the law, through the coming of Christ to proclaim himself as their Messiah. And now, of course, they're ready to just jump on him and put him to death when he lifted up the name of Jesus of Nazareth. And then you'll remember that they ran on him with one accord in verse 57. Verse 58, they cast him out of the city. And don't forget who the they are. It was the Jews. And they cast him out of the city and stoned him, which was the Jewish way, of course, of putting people to death. That was their capital punishment. And they laid down their clothes at a young man's feet whose name was Saul. Now, this is the first time that we have someone other than the 12 and the elders of Israel introduced into the Acts account. Saul of Tarsus. Never heard of him before, have we? Now, all of a sudden, he's going to fill the pages of the biggest part of our New Testament. All right, and so as they were stoning Stephen in 59, and he said, Lord Jesus, receive my spirit. And as he kneeled down and cried to the Lord a loud voice, Lord, lay not this sin to their charge. And when he had said this, he fell asleep. And now chapter 8, verse 1, and Saul of Tarsus was consenting. And I think the Greek would probably make it a little stronger. He was actually promoting his death. And there was a great persecution against those believing Jews at Jerusalem. All right, now then you come over to chapter 9. Everything up to this point in time has been God dealing with his covenant people. Everything up through the Old Testament, as we showed in our last series of programs, was directed not quite exclusively, but almost to the nation of Israel. There were some exceptions, of course. And now there is a parting of the ways in God's program for the human race. For the first time now, he's going to deviate from that whole concept of Jew only, Jew only, Jew only. And now he's going to make this tremendous statement to Saul of Tarsus. Now, we won't spend time in his salvation experience on the road to Damascus. I think most of you are acquainted with that. But I'd like to have you come all the way down in chapter 9. And we deal with Ananias, the believing Jew, there in Damascus. And the Lord is speaking through Ananias concerning Saul, who will shortly be coming into his acquaintanceship. And, of course, it says up here in verse 13, and Ananias answered, Lord, I have heard by many of this man how much evil he hath done to thy saints at Jerusalem.
And here, that is in Damascus, he has

authority from the chief priest to bind all that call on thy name. Now remember, he's the chief persecutor, and he's going to stamp out anybody who has embraced Jesus of Nazareth as Israel's Messiah. Now you want to remember the major mentality of most Jews even today is the same as Saul of Tarsus. They still think that Jesus was an imposter and he was a blasphemer. And they think that to do away with the name of Jesus from amongst Israel is doing their God a favor. And I think I've shared this little anecdote on a previous program. I think I read it in one of the Jewish magazines, where an evangelical and an old Jewish rabbi were arguing the point as to Jesus' messiahship. And when this evangelical claimed that Jesus had already been here and had been crucified and gone back to glory and were waiting for him to come the second time, naturally the rabbi said, "Oh, no way. He's never been here." Well, they argued that back and forth, and finally the old rabbi says, "Tell you what, we'll just wait till he gets here, and then I'm going to ask him, have you been here before?" Well, you know, that says it. And that's the Jewish thinking, see, that he has not yet come. And even when we were in Israel a few weeks ago, our guide was a dyed-in-the-wool Orthodox Jew, and he made no bones about it. Now, he could talk about Jesus. He knew the gospel accounts of Christ's earthly ministry better than most of us. But when you would ask him, "Well, now, are you a believer? Are you a Christian?" "Oh, no." "No," he says, "I'm Orthodox Jew." But, you know, they have to know all these things if they're going to guide people like us. But nevertheless, it comes through real clear and plain that Christ has not yet come. They are still looking. Now, they think it's getting close. You talk to a Jew who knows his Old Testament, and he'll be quick to tell you that the Messiah is coming soon. And, of course, now most of you have been reading in all your papers. I've been getting it from every corner of the country, clippings from every paper you can imagine about the red heifer in Israel. Well, it's just another indication that these Orthodox Jews are excited about the prospect of their Messiah soon coming. And when the Messiah comes, he will set things so that they can have their temple, and something will happen to the Muslims on the Temple Mount, peacefully or otherwise, but they're sure that when Messiah comes, they're going to have their temple worship. And they will, but it's not going to be the true Messiah. It's going to be the counterfeit Messiah, the Antichrist. And if you have Jewish friends and you have a chance to visit with them, and I have even over the phone, I've got a lot of Jewish listeners out there in television, and I'll ask them, "Well, what are you looking for in a Messiah?" "Well, he's not God like you claim. The Messiah is just a man, but he's going to be a superman." And just exactly the way I teach the Antichrist. Of course that's what he's going to be. And he's going to have tremendous charisma. He's going to have tremendous ability to lead militarily and economically in every which way. But he's the counterfeit. He is the Antichrist. Well, anyway, this whole mentality then was wrapped up in this one man, Saul of Tarsus, that Jesus was an imposter. He was a blasphemer. And so this is what Ananias means here, that I have heard of many, how he has the authority now in verse 14 to bind all that call on thy name. Now look at verse 15, and if you've never caught it before, and those of you out on television, mark this verse down, where Ananias now in Damascus is being spoken to by the Lord Jesus from heaven. And he says, "Go thy way, for he, Saul of Tarsus, is a chosen vessel unto me to bear my name before the," what? "Gentiles." Now you see, you've never seen this before. Now, I know people get shook up when I tell them that Jesus never ministered to Gentiles with one or two exceptions. And they can't swallow that. And they try to find all kinds of excuses that he must have gone to Gentiles. Well, I always say, show me in the Scripture. Show me where he had any concert with Gentiles. Well, he didn't, except the Roman centurion and the woman of Canaan. And other than that, he confined his ministry in that little neck of land between the Jordan and the Mediterranean, only to the Jews. And he made it so plain to the 12, "Go not into the way of a Gentile."

0: Gentile, or into the way of a Samaritan enter you not. And that was clear-cut language. Now, back up a minute. No, go ahead a little bit. Go to Acts chapter 11, because this is the one verse, I guess, that did more to open my own thinking than any other verse in Scripture, to bring me to the place where I could see that God had been dealing only with the Jew, with exceptions. I'll always have to put that in there. But he was dealing with the nation of Israel from the Old Testament promises. And now look what Acts 11, verse 19 says. And it's so plain. It isn't gobbledygook, you know, like a government decree. This is just plain language. And they who were scattered abroad upon the persecution that arose about Stephen, that which we just read about back there in chapter 7, those Jews who came under that persecution, headed up, of course, by Saul of Tarsus, they were scattered as far, or they traveled as far as Phoenix and Cyprus and Antioch, preaching the word. Now, I always have to stop there. What word have they got? Old Testament. There's no New Testament written yet. And so the only word of God they had was the Old Testament. And so they went everywhere preaching the Old Testament word to, what's the next word? None but Jews only. Now, if you can squeeze a Gentile in there, then you're a bigger miracle worker than I could ever hope to be. It just doesn't happen. They don't have Gentiles in their listening audience. They are appealing only to the Jew on the basis of all those Old Testament promises. All right, now I'll come back to chapter 9 for just a moment. But you see, here God is now sovereignly putting a fork in the road. And now he's going to send this man, Saul of Tarsus, far hence to the Gentiles. And then in verse 16, and we know it was fulfilled to the last jot and tittle. For God says to Ananias, I will show Saul how great things he must suffer for my name's sake. And if you don't think that didn't come true, then you just get back into 1 Corinthians, I think it's chapter 10, or 2 Corinthians 10, where Paul rehearses all the horrible things that happened to him in his getting the gospel out to the Gentiles. All right, so now then, you continue on in chapter 9. After he'd gotten some food and he restored his sight, then verse 20, straightway, I imagine from the house of Ananias, straightway he preached Christ in the synagogue. See, he didn't go uptown in the marketplace. He still is confining his preaching to what people? The Jew. Nobody has told him anything different yet. Now, Ananias knew it, but I don't think Saul understood it yet. But now he goes immediately from the sight restoration after having recovered from that trauma on the road to Damascus, and he goes to the synagogue of the Jew. And does he preach Christ crucified, buried, risen from the dead? No. He hadn't heard any of that either, no more than Peter had. But what does he preach? That Jesus was the Christ, see? And so he preached that Christ is the Son of God, the Messiah of Israel. And that's all he knew. So now what does God have to do? Hey, God can't let him go on with that. He's got greater things for the man. Now, you know, God does things in mysterious ways, doesn't he? God could have just appeared to him in a vision and said, now, Saul, it's going to get pretty tacky here in Damascus. You better be leaving. Go out the front gate and head down to the south. No, God doesn't do that with this man. He waits until the death threats get so heavy, and he's hearing it from more than one direction. Saul, there's people in Damascus that are trying to kill you. And so what do his friends do? Well, they have to let him down the wall in a basket in the middle of the night, and not on the side where the main road ran. It was evidently on the back side of Damascus. And I always have to remind my classes, how would you like to have been in Saul's shoes back there 2,000 years ago without benefit of all the street lights and lights everywhere? It was pitch dark. And they let him down on the back side of the wall, and he has to find his way, knowing that there's people out there trying to kill him. And that was the way God did it. And from Damascus, he took him, as he tells us later in Galatians chapter 1, took him down to Mount Sinai in Arabia. Well, the very same place where God gave the law to Moses, God is now going to give to this man these whole doctrines of grace. And in this doctrine of grace, Paul will usually refer to it as the revelation of the mysteries.
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1: All right, it's now time for Albany Husky Sports here on Chasm Radio. It's the Albany Huskies volleyball. They're taking on Pierce. We're going to send it over to Albany High School with Kirby Hemish. Kirby, take it away.
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2: 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Let's meet the teams. Albany comes in 13-11. Up and down the last couple weeks. Tough loss against Cathedral last Thursday downtown, losing in four sets after a five-set loss to a very good New London team. They won three in a row before that in the warehouse tournament. They ended up with their Rush City victory and then beating Little Falls, beating Pequot Lakes. Very nice win. So the Huskies looking to get back into the win column. Pioneers come in with a record of 11-13. When these teams played back on the 17th of September, it was a 3-1 victory for Albany. Huskies winning in four sets against the Pioneers up in Pierce. That was the 17th of September. Huskies will go with Lucille Schulte, Brooklyn Austin, Liesl Brever, Regan Lem, Addison Brickwood, Kenna Evansteiner, for Brian Hines and his squad. For second-year head coach Bridget Bednar, she goes with Cora Toops, Brooklyn Hanneken, Autumn Jones, Kate Heschel, Kate Hoheisel, excuse me, Eva Schliemann, and Amber Bozer. Going to step aside for 4 minutes for the in-house starting lineups and national anthem. 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
1: 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Ready to rumble right here. Piers will serve first and do so with Autumn Jones. Serve is up. Dugout back row right side by Regan Lem. Pass by Schulte. Brever, big hit right away. Down and good for Liesl. The inaugural point goes to Albany. They lead 1-0 on the Oakmont Capital Services scoreboard. Both teams wearing black jerseys. Huskies black on black. Piers black on black. 1-0 Albany. Albany will substitute in Katie Brickwig. And Katie will go back and serve. Serve is up. Dugout down the middle by Piers. They pass around. Tap over. Unable to get there. Unable to get over the net. Pioneers couldn't get it over. Point for the Huskies. They lead 2-0. The Freeport State Bank trivia between sets 2 and 3 here this evening. Derek Meyer will swing by and try to stump me with some trivia, which he probably will. He's been good at it lately. Pioneers with a pass over for Cora Toops. And the pass over is 4 feet past the end line. First 3 points go to Albany. Husky volleyball tonight is Brickwig back to serve. 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Pass right here by Brooklyn Hanneken, passed over the net. Schulte wants to come near side, big hit, blocked and blocked out of bounds. The hit by Layla Wendersky, who's been heating up for the Huskies. Blocked out of bounds by the Pioneers, point for Albany, they get the first 4. Albany A&W brings you volleyball tonight. 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Brickwig serve is up, and it is out of bounds past the end line. Service error for Albany. 3 point for the Pioneers. They're on the board. It's 4-1. 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Short serve. Diving dig by Lem. Far side hit Brever. That's dug out back row right side by Brooklyn Hanneken. Passed around. Near side hit. Punched over. Right there is Brickwig. Schulte wants to come outside Wendersky. Her hit is blocked. Right back at Becker for Albany. Schulte. This time it's Brever. Her hit dug out, passed around. Pioneers far side blocked, kept alive by Lem, passed around by Schulte and punched over the net by Wendersky. Pioneers, they'll come near side. That hit down and good. Bullet right there for Piers. They get it to go. The kill going to number 13, Eva Schliemann, the junior. And it's 4-2 Albany. Serving again is Amber Bozer. Serve is up, dug out by Lem. Schulte gets there on the pass. Near side hit Wendersky. He couldn't get it over the net. 3 straight for Piers. It's 4-3. Oakmont Capital Services with our scoreboard updates. Freeport State Bank brings you Husky volleyball. Joel Schneider, Service of Albany. Happy Sleeper Waite Park. Wells Concrete, Albany.